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0: How did I lose weight? And I did lean right here. I did. I love this stuff. Listen, Brickhouse Nutrition been with me for a long time. So chatting with Miles, I'm up at like 235. True story. I never minded being 235, but you know what minded? My knees that were falling apart and my back. 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So 235 was a lot. I said, I got to lose some LBs, Miles. 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
5: He's here. He's here. Now, broadcasting from the underground command post, deep in the bowels of a hidden bunker somewhere.

0: Mark Levin here. Our number, 877-381-3811, 877-381-3811. We're going to have Councilwoman Vicky Palladino, District 19 of Northeast Queens, on the program. Obviously, New York City, at the bottom of the hour, to talk about what's happening in New York City, which is a disaster and a disgrace. But the truth is, it's happening all over the country. All over the country. Jews, synagogues, Jewish neighborhoods are under attack. Violent attack. They're being hounded. They're being pushed around. They're having light shined into their eyes and so forth and so on. These are multiple Kristallnachts that are going on right now. You want to know what it was like in Germany in the 1930s? You're starting to see it. Germany was the most advanced country in Europe. Architecture, art, literature, music, and look what happened. We're the most advanced country on the face of the earth. Look what's happening. And in many cases, I blame our ruling class for what has taken about 15 years to take place. Very much intensified under the Biden years. All predictable with open borders. Now predictable with the war on ICE and the Border Patrol to try and destroy them, so we can't remove these people. And they need to be removed. Every step, legal step possible, law enforcement step possible must be taken to remove these imams, to remove these phony scholars, to shut down their groups like CARE, to clean out our colleges and universities, including defunding them. Starving them with the taxpayer dollars that they need for their sustenance. The time is now. And if not now, when? And if it goes on much longer, it's irreversible. It's time for Democrats to start speaking out against what's going on in their party. Immediately. Not just Fetterman. Not just a handful who are Jewish. Republicans are speaking out. I see it online all the time. I hear them all the time. There's a justice on the Supreme Court of Pennsylvania. His name is David Wecht. He's a well-known liberal Democrat justice who helped lead the way. They're trying to stop two very, very important cases that were going to the U.S. Supreme Court. And they did go to the U.S. Supreme Court. Sam Alito, it appeared, wanted to take them. But they couldn't get four votes to take them in the 2000 election. And that justice, who was elected as a Democrat, just resigned from the Democrat Party. According to the Philadelphia Inquirer, Pennsylvania Supreme Court Justice David Wecht leaves the Democrat Party over acquiescence to Jew hatred. The justice from Allegheny County, Pittsburgh area, said he was no longer registered with any political party. Pennsylvania Supreme Court Justice Wecht leaves the Democrat Party. He announced it yesterday. He's 63, had been a member of the court's liberal 5-2 majority, and was retained for a second 10-year term in November in an election that Democratic donors and the Democratic Party spent millions on. He said he's no longer registered with any party. He's a lib, so he'll never be a Republican. But he can't handle his own party anymore. The justice from Allegheny County said in a statement that his former party had changed since he was the Pennsylvania Democratic Party's vice chair 25 years ago. When a gunman in 2018 targeted Jewish worshipers at Pittsburgh's Tree of Life Synagogue, where he was married. The assailant was motivated by right-wing ideology, he says. Not really. He was a Trump hater. A Trump hater. But in the years since, that same hatred has grown on the left, he says. Nazi tattoos, jihadist chants, intimidation and attacks at synagogues, other hateful, anti-Jewish invective and actions are minimized, ignored, even coddled, Acquiescence, the Jew hatred, is now disturbingly common among activists, leaders, even many elected officials in the Democrat Party. I can no longer abide this, he says. Well, Schumer can abide it. He's Jewish. He's all right with it. The Nazi tattoos reference appears to be about Graham Plattner. Yeah, really? Very smart, Philadelphia Inquirer. Rook's chamber did not make him available on Monday and only said the change followed many recent events across the nation. Eugene Despuola, the chair of the Democrat Party in Pennsylvania, did not immediately respond. Senator John Fetterman, a Democrat, whose future party affiliation has been a topic of media reports in recent days, said in a post on X, the Democratic Party must control its own rising anti-Semitism problem. He said, as I've affirmed, I'm not changing my party, but I fully understand David's personal choice. And it goes on. Now, ladies and gentlemen, I want to be clear about something. You've been with me for a long time. Some of you more recently, but many of you for a long time. When I saw this starting to percolate in the Republican Party, I said to my wife, and she will attest to this, Julie, I've got to go down into the sewer and deal with this. Because we cannot allow the Republican Party to be devoured by the same bigotry and hatred that is devouring the Democrat Party. I told her I have to do it on radio, and I pray to God that our radio owners and radio managers all over the country will stand by me, and every single one of them has. Every single one. I told my wife from time to time I'm going to have to use my cable presence and platform to do the same. And as a result of that, I've been under intense attack day in and day out. And I don't care. You have one life to live. You either live it the right way or you don't. The right way, or you don't. And we have done a pretty good job of pushing this element out of our party and out of our movement. We have people who've never been MAGA saying that I've never been MAGA, which is a lie. But I know what I have been. I've been involved in the conservative movement since I was 13 years old. That's 55 years. I have fought for it, I've debated for it, I've argued for it, I've campaigned for it, I've written about it repeatedly. We've been involved in important presidential elections, you and I, conservatives challenging the Republican establishment and so forth. I don't need lectures from a Tucker Carlson or a Megyn Kelly or a Piers Morgan or these people, these newbies that have done nothing for liberty and conservatism and constitutionalism. Zero. When you're anti-establishment, that doesn't mean you're anti-American. You're anti-establishment doesn't mean you're anti-United States military. When you're anti-establishment, that doesn't mean you're anti-Judeo-Christian values and beliefs and principles. When you're anti-establishment, it doesn't mean you're anti-Constitution or Declaration of Independence or American history and the founders. On the contrary, when you're anti-establishment, it's because you reject the perversion of what we've been handed, what we've inherited from past generations. And so it is that you and I together, Mr. and Mrs. America, for half a century, have led this movement that brought us Ronald Reagan for 8 years. We've led this movement that brought us the Tea Party and Convention of States, and ultimately Donald Trump. And we will continue to fight in this movement in the 2028 presidential primary, too. We're not going to be pushed out. We're not going to be pushed aside. We're not going to be demeaned. We're not going to take second place to anybody or anything. I don't give a damn if they're podcasters or broadcasters. It doesn't matter to me. And it doesn't matter to you. We have a hell of a fight on our hands. From the Marxist Islamists and the Democrat Party and this woke right neo-fascists. They're all very dangerous. Very dangerous. They reject Americanism. And you can see what it turns into. Populism. Look at your Constitution. Is that populism? It's republicanism. Populism. Look at the Bill of Rights. It's nothing to do with populism. It has to do with your unalienable rights as a single human being. Read your declaration. Is that about populism? It's about the consent of the governed, not populism. We don't have plebiscites every time something's going on. What kind of a hell would we be living in then? We have rights given to us by God, and morons who don't understand it are a problem on the left and the fascistic right, on the Marxist left and the fascistic right, and, of course, the Islamist movement that has leached into our country and now is sprinting into our country because it's motivated. It sees that it's conquered London. It's conquered Paris. It's conquered capitals throughout the world. And now it seeks to conquer New York City and beyond. Do we have a ruling class that's capable of fighting this? Do we have a ruling class that's capable of standing up for our country? Do they have the will? Do they have the way? Do we? Not in New York City. Not in New York City when the mayor is a Marxist Islamist, when the mayor hates our country, when the mayor hates our economic system, when the mayor hates working men and women, and talks out of both sides of his rather big mouth. This country was founded on Judeo-Christian principles. It doesn't mean you have to be Jewish or Christian. But those are the principles upon which it was founded. Which is why it embraces the Enlightenment. Which is why diversity is supposed to be perfectly fine. This is where liberty comes from. Free will comes from. Equality, not of results, not of the Marxist bastardization of the word. Equality, every human being has a value. What took place in New York City last night, in Brooklyn, with a significant Jewish population, in Crown Heights, and it's happening many nights now, many days now, must be stopped. People must be arrested and brought to justice. And if they are here on visas, if they are here illegally, they must be removed. No matter what any federal judge has to say about it. Due process, they say. And they want you to believe. Due process, like it's a criminal case, due process. These aren't criminal cases. They're immigration cases. Due process has nothing to do with the kind of due process that exists in criminal cases. If you don't have a right to be here, you have a process. Not a due process as you have under the Bill of Rights. It's time to remove these people. And if some of them have been naturalized, it's time to denaturalize them. I don't care if we have to hire 1,000 more prosecutors or 100,000 more prosecutors. We got to do what we got to do and remove the enemy within. I'll be right back.
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0: When we talk about Israel, we're not just talking about a place. 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
9: 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But listen anyway. They know they're probably wrong. 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

0: got a lot to cover tonight. We have this wonderful guest in a few minutes at the bottom of the hour, but Forever Wars. Do you know why we're involved in Forever Wars? Anybody know why we're involved in Forever Wars? Because we seem to go to war from time to time without finishing them. In other words, without seeking victory. Victory. We hit the brakes. We stick our heels in the dirt. Victory. It's not the simplest thing. It can be done. It's not the prettiest thing. Victory against Iran means not just defeating their military. It means not just choking off their oil. It means destroying the regime. And the people who claim they don't like forever wars don't want us to destroy the regime. You hear them all the time. Destroy that damn regime. I'll be right back. In 2025, global gold demand blew past 5,000 tons and hit a record $555 billion in value. Many central banks are quietly diversifying away from the dollar, adding hundreds of tons to their reserves. Large institutions poured in the second biggest inflow on record, and barring coin demand, hit a 12-year high. Meanwhile, mine supply grew just 1%, new gold can't be printed, and a recent report said it plainly. Gold demand just broke a record, supply can't keep up. 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
1: We're here with Councilwoman Vicky Palladino, District 19, Northeast Queens. How are you?
2: Oh, good afternoon, Mike. How are you, I should ask?
1: I'm good. Now, good. How many council people are there, by the way?
2: There's 51 council members.
1: 51?
2: 51.
1: How many Republicans?
2: District? Five.
1: Five. That sounds fair.
2: No. It's not. Yeah. You want to know how many radicals there are in there?
1: I'm guessing about 45.
2: You're very close to that, but they call themselves the Progressive Caucus is made up of 24 out of the 51 council members are consider themselves DSA candidates.
1: Ah, really crazy. So almost half of the damn
2: very
1: thing's
2: fair.
1: Filled with communists.
2: Yes.
1: Okay.
2: Yep, exactly. Very
1: so
2: tough.
1: I know what you make of what's going on in New York. It's horrendous, but what can be done about this? You got this crazy mayor. You're telling me 24 members of a 51-body council is filled with these commies? I mean, what do you do?
2: Well, I think it's time for us to put our heads together and figure that out. But with the mayor as he is, listen, what happened here last night was just another piece to the puzzle of what Mondani has been putting together. I call him Zoran. I don't call him my mayor because he's not my mayor. I've been picking at his bones since he first started to run for this this office and try to enlighten the people about his background. He only became a citizen. He's only 34 years old. He only became a citizen about 7 or 8 years ago. His father teaches Marxism. He's a tenured professor at Columbia University. And his mother works for Disney. She produces and directs for Disney. And he's a multimillionaire, his parents, in their own right. And she said once in an interview back in 2016 or thereabouts that her son will never be an American. Not ever. So,
1: well,
2: let alone,
1: she was right about that.
2: Yeah, she was absolutely right about that. So we have Zoran and those that he surrounds himself with. And, you know, this is his agenda. Everybody thinks, you know, like, make no mistake, you know, that this is exactly what Zoran was elected to facilitate. It had nothing to do with the free buses that he promised people or the public services or for the working class. He didn't do any of that. He lied about everything during his campaign. And, when he won this election, I have to tell you, that was a very dark day for me. I won mine by a landslide that very same day. And I could not celebrate. You know, I went out to all my supporters that were in my campaign office. I tried really hard to be upbeat. And so did they. But we had a big screen TV, and there he was. And, you know, his acceptance speech was absolutely deplorable. It was horrible. And you just got this sinking feeling in your chest. You knew what was going to come if you were educated on who this guy actually is and was and still is. You realize that you're facing doom. This city is facing doom because his way of approaching everything is run by government. And government this, and he wants your house. He wants government-run grocery stores. Everything is about the government. And in essence, what he's doing is he's killing small business. He's killing businesses of all kinds. You see the billionaires that are pulling out of here. Their multi-billion dollar companies are pulling out. He does these ridiculous videos. Then our cops are being browbeaten every single day. It's rough for Jess Tisch. I was so happy that she stayed on as commissioner. But it's got to be very hard for her working with a man like this. I have yet to have a conversation with Zoran. Who knows if I ever will. But I will tell you, his attack on the Jews has been beyond anything you could ever in your wildest dreams, Mark. You've been around a long time. So have I. And I never thought I would live to see what I saw last night and what we saw last week. It's getting to be a weekly event where these people are organized. Make no mistake that this is not pop-ups. These are organized people who go out to facilitate exactly what they did last night in front of that synagogue. They laid the prayer mats. Then they proceeded to beat up. They got out of hand so fast. 500 cops had to be called in. 500 had to be called in. And they could not control the crowd. And part of the New York City Department, NYPD, is the SRG group, which stands for the Strategic Response Group, SRG. And they are specifically trained for any outburst such as this. And Eric Adams used them a lot during the protests at the universities 2 years back. But Zohran didn't call them out. They want to do away with the SRG, which is just beyond stupid. Mm-hmm. And just wants to debilitate our cops. He thinks social workers and going out and trying to fix this problem. It's like the boy at the dam, you know, puts his finger in the dam, hoping to hold it back. No, it's word salad. These are all, I want the city council, actually. I want our New York City Council to call for a massive investigation into who organizes this and who funds these groups, okay? Because this is not something that just happens, okay? The fact is, if anybody lives in New York and is listening to this show, the fact is that our tax dollars are going to, we're funding this. All this illegal activity is coming through New York's multi-billion-dollar non-for-profit. We have an industrial complex here of non-for-profits. And many of the staffers and appointees of both the Mandani administration and the city council has close ties to these people. So this is something, what do you do to prevent this? You find out exactly who's funding this. And this city is run so much by non-for-profits. And now he's talking about a $127 billion budget mark that the city council on June 30th is supposed to pass. Now, you saw Kathy Hochul. She's all jammed up upstate New York to try to get a budget together. She was supposed to have a budget ready, Mark, April 1st. Where are we? We're May what? What's today's date? May 15th, 16th? I don't even know. And it's the 12th, is it? I thought it was more.
3: Doesn't matter.
2: But anyway, it doesn't matter. Does it really, Mark? So,
3: no.
2: What can we do? We got to cut the snake's head off. We got to elect Bruce Blakeman to governor. We need to change the head at the top. If she gets reelected for another 4 years, I'm not a person who walks with doom and gloom. I don't like it. It hurts me to do that. But reality is what reality is. And if she doesn't get voted out and we don't get a change at the head, the snake is just going to continue to live.
3: Mm-hmm.
2: It'll just grow another step. So,
1: let me ask you this. At some point, should the feds come in? I mean, you're dealing with federal offenses here, the way these synagogues are being treated, these Jewish communities are being treated, correct. People are being assaulted.
2: Yeah, they're being beaten up. It's bad. Yes, I do believe that the feds should step in. Absolutely. If we, because this is going to be a very long, hot summer here in New York. Very long, very hot, and these people are out in full steam. Did you see the videos yesterday?
1: My God, I did.
2: It's absolutely, and no leadership, Mark. The governor didn't say a word to denounce it. The mayor didn't say a word to denounce it. Not a word, Mark. Nothing. The speaker of the city council, a Jewish woman, leader of our city council, she did not come out. She went for a photo op when they did a bunch of synagogues here in Queens, where I live, not far from my district. She came out to take a picture and to denounce it quietly. Big deal, okay? It's her time to step up and denounce what the mayor isn't saying. Denounce this and say what the mayor isn't saying. There's no leadership here. Zero. Zero. Why is that? What are they afraid of, Mark?
1: I think they believe in all this. I think, Vicky, they believe in all this. This is this Marxism, Islamism, and it's going to spread from Jews to Christians. You see what's happening in Africa and Syria and all over Europe. The Christians are under attack, too. This isn't going to stop unless it's stopped.
2: That's 100% right. And we've I've been on so many shows today.
1: Yeah, but now you're on the best one.
2: Now I'm on the best one, Mark. You got it. One time,
1: you're damn
2: you know,
1: right,
2: a long
1: kid.
2: Time ago. Yeah,
1: I remember.
2: You called me. You remember? You called me a great American. That
1: I did.
2: I was at the kitchen table politicking back in those days, and I called out De Blasio. So I got started late in life, but this mouth hasn't stopped moving since I'm 13.
1: That
2: so,
1: a girl.
2: That's right. But this here. I don't know, Mark. The feds need to come in. You're right. These are federal offenses. They need to be delved into. We need a full-blown investigation into our non-for-profits. There again, DOJ could come in here and start to dig into it. Nepit Oz, is that his name? Oz? What's his first name?
1: Which one are we talking about?
2: Oz. Dr. Oz.
1: Oh, yeah, Dr. Oz. Yep.
2: Yes. He needs to come in with a fine-tooth comb and go over some of our non-for-profits, especially those dealing with senior citizens and now the early childhood programs that are being put into effect. Where is this money coming from? And he already found, not far from my district, the next district over, my neighboring district in Flushing, one health care facility, $120 million in fraud.
1: Mm-mm-mm. Crazy.
2: Okay.
1: Crazy.
2: So can you imagine? Can you imagine if they actually came in here and did a sweep? They should set up an office here, and they should really, really do what needs to be done, because that's the only way we're going to get anything to happen here. But something's got to be done about this mayor and his lack of. See, Mark. These are
1: can
2: his
1: I tell you, Vicky, what I think he's doing? I think he's trying to fundamentally alter the city, push out these billionaires and these businessmen, push out the Jews, push his Marxist Islamist agenda, make sure that they can never lose another election citywide. And that's all they care about, power. Power, power, power, power, power.
2: And when you hear them chant last night, Allah Akbar, okay, and the I can't say that word. Okay, and they can hear them praise all these people. It's disgusting. Mm-hmm. But you're right when you say they're coming after the Christians as well. Nobody should be sitting on their laurels now. Everybody should be up in arms that this is actually happening. Mm-hmm. And like you said, he wants to change New York, and it's working. It is. He's only in office. He's put his hand on the Quran. He
1: was 15 minutes, for God's sakes.
2: Okay. And he's here 4 months, 5 months. Mm-hmm. And look at what he's done in 5 months' time. And how he's plans to take apart our police. This is a big, huge, huge problem. But he doesn't condemn anything. These are his people. These pro-Palestinians. These are his people. And I'll step out of the box and say that when he was elected to the assembly, and he was a do-nothing assemblyman, the first time I laid eyes on this guy was in January of 2025 when Tom Holman went up to Albany, okay, and he got inches into Tom Holman's face. And I said to myself, who is this person? Like, he had a cry. Oh, my God, it was awful. And Tom, of course, and his crew around him kept their cool. But this nasty little so-and-so was in his face. And my son says to me, I have a son who's 49. My son says to me, Ma, that guy wants to run for mayor. And what? Who the hell is he?
1: Well, Vicky, don't get mad at me. You are fantastic. Thank goodness you're there. And a handful of you are there. Thank you for speaking out. We really appreciate it. The whole country's heard you now. It's very, very important. I think the feds need to get in there and fix this as fast as they can, or it's going to get completely out of control, and we'll never get it back in the box.
2: And we'll be lost.
1: And we'll be 100%. Lost. Vicky Palladino, District 19, Northeast Queens. You're very well represented here, folks. God bless you, my friend. Take care of yourself, okay?
2: Thank you. You too, Mark. Thank you so much.
1: All right, you be well. Isn't she fantastic? We'll be right back.
0: Mark Levin.
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0: know, folks, history is unfolding right before our eyes. The President of the United States has delivered consequential on his promises over and over and over again. Consequential outcomes. And he's at it again. He's flying off to China. You know, that's an 18-hour flight, Mr. Producer, one way. Can you imagine? I don't care what jet you're flying on. That would drive me nuts. It just would. Nonetheless, our system is built on we the people. Like I discussed earlier in this hour, we the people, us, millions and millions of us, individual freedom, free will, individual sovereignty. And so it's up to us, millions of us, to make sure this country's protected, to make sure our president gets the backing that he needs. That's what these elections are about. Very, very important. Now, I want you to join AMAC. Now, why AMAC? Because the Association of Mature American Citizens, unlike other senior organizations, is built around our values that we hold dear, and they fight for them in Washington, D.C. 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Folks, I want to strongly encourage you to jump in with both feet. 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Join the Association of Mature American Citizens today. You're going to be glad you did. And by the way, in hour two, we're going to have Steve Hilton on the program. I want to help our folks as much as I can. We'll see what happens in the end. But that's not how I roll. That is, no predictions. And we were in supporting Steve Hilton early on. And just think about it. If we can make some advances, if we can win in a few places, particularly blue states, like in New York or California, governors, maybe some mayor's races and so forth and so on, that'll have a big, big effect. We got to fight at every level, folks. We got to push at every level on all fronts, or we're going to lose our country. We've got to challenge them on litigation. Challenge the Islamists who are trying to build these segregated Islamist communities. That's not how we roll in this country. The Marxists who are trying to destroy private property rights and steal your hard-earned income. We gotta challenge that. We've gotta fight that. And this war on the Jews by the Democrat Party. That's right, I said it. The damn Democrat Party. This needs to be.
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5: From ABC News, I'm Dave Packer. President Trump is en route to China to meet with President Xi Jinping. Trump saying he does not expect Iran to be a topic of conversation during the summit. ABC News Chief White House Correspondent Mary Bruce.
6: Trump had hoped to arrive in China victorious over Iran, with momentum to fuel new deals on trade and technology. Instead, the war is at a standstill. On Capitol Hill, Republican Senator Lindsey Graham warning the president to remember China is one of Iran's closest allies.
7: President Trump, when you go to China, realize that the person you're talking to is propping up Russia and Iran.
6: Trump insists he doesn't need Chinese President Xi's help to end the war.
5: The president bringing with him over a dozen business leaders, including Apple's Tim Cook and Elon Musk. The war in Iran pushing some prices to record highs. ABC News Chief Business and Economics Correspondent Rebecca Jarvis.
8: From skyrocketing prices at the pump to all-time highs for beef, families are feeling the pain from the biggest jump in the cost of living in 3 years. The U.S. government says prices in April jumped 3.8% compared to last year. Energy prices in the wake of the Iran war fueling the surge.
5: The head of the FDA is out.
9: FDA Commissioner Dr. Marty McCarry has been forced out.

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1: 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Big headlines don't stop in Washington. 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
5: So these podcasters, and not just podcasters, politicians, authors, whatever they are, they are trying not to communicate positive information to you, substantive information, something that is useful in your life and so forth. Positive language, positive speech. It's negative, and I don't mean emotionally negative. I mean there is an intellectual

0: Great to have our friend Steve Hilton back running for governor of New York as a Republican. Steve Hilton, welcome back. My question to you is this. The sheriff who's running, why doesn't he throw his weight behind you and get out?
1: Yeah, it's an interesting question, Mark. I don't know. He's pretty far behind now. There is a risk that we have a kind of New York-style situation with a spoiler because of the ridiculous top two system we have in California. Right now, I'm leading in all the polls by, you know, a little bit, but not a huge amount. There's a kind of top three emerging. Myself, Javier Becerra, Biden's useless HHS secretary, and then the billionaire climate fanatic, Tom Steyer. We're kind of bunched at the top. And if we're not careful, there really is a possibility. I don't think it's likely, but there's a possibility. You have two Democrats in the top two. Then it's over for California. It's a disaster. And it's not just a disaster for the governor's race, obviously, in the leadership of the state. It's for every Republican running, every candidate for the state legislature, congressional candidates, for the voter ID ballot initiative, which is incredibly important. And so I agree with you, but, you know, in the end, people have to make their own decisions.
0: But there's no indication of that, is there?
1: Not so far. Look, we see each other from time to time at these debates and forums. We have a perfectly cordial relationship. You know, there's still time. I think that would be the right thing to do, for sure.
0: Yeah, because you can even give him a decent position in state law enforcement and so forth. He wasn't,
1: yes, very much.
0: Wasn't a bad sheriff.
1: I'd be very happy to.
0: Yeah.
1: I'd be very happy to do that. We need good leadership. And, of course, one of the big areas we need to sort out in California is the pathetic soft attitude to crime.
0: Mm-hmm. All right, so how's the race shaping up? This billionaire Steyer is an absolute nut job. He's trying to buy his way in pretty aggressively, isn't he?
1: He is, but it's one. I don't know what the exact economic theory would be, but we seem to have reached a point where the more he spends, the worse he does. He's actually spent, wait for it, $160 million.
0: Shocking.
1: In the last few months. It's insane. But he's actually, his numbers are, if anything, going down, not up, or at least he's definitely plateaued, it seems. And you've got Javier Becerra. Becerra has so much baggage. It's incredible. He's mired in a corruption scandal. There's a very real possibility he could be indicted on that scandal. It seems to me that that's a distinct possibility. And so you've got this real mess of candidates on the Democrat side.
0: You really do. I mean, even for a Democrat, you've got a mess. And Swalwell's out. He was a mess. I mean, they don't have any good candidates running. The problem is they have those big numbers. What is the breakdown of the parties and the independents in California?
1: So when it comes to registration, it's mid-40s for Democrats, like let's say 44, 45%. This is party registration. Republicans about 25%, independents about 20%, something like that. When it comes to voting, however, it's been very stable for the last 20 years or so that Republicans have not won. It's been around a 60-40 split, Democrat-Republican, pretty much, in statewide races. So that's tough. But on the other hand, we've had 16 years of one-party rule. People are sick of it. The number I always look at is that right track, wrong track number. Is the state going in the right direction, wrong direction? The last governor's race, 2022, that number for wrong track was mid to high 40s. Today it's mid to high 50s. There's a majority of Californians know that we need change. And so this election really is all to play for. And I think that we can get people out. Again, I'm running on a very simple platform, very much like the president's, focused on working class people, small business, cut your taxes, no tax on tips, first 100 grand tax-free, a home you can afford to buy, $3 gas. These are practical things that actually everyone can get behind.
0: Let me ask you a question. It's not about me per se, but when you come on a show like this or on TV and so forth, does it help? Does it have some impact?
1: Very much. Very much. We've got to be, you know, it's a very big state, and you've got to get the message out. I think it's one of the reasons I think I've done well is nothing more than hard work. You've got to travel the state. It's a big, big state. I've been on the road now for a year, and we're doing town halls. even there, you can see the impact of getting the message out. You know, at the beginning of the year, we would do events, and there'd be, I don't know, 70. First event I remember is in Pasadena. Probably about 75 people came. Now the numbers are 600, 700 at each town hall. It's really growing. And I think it's all about getting the message out because people are busy. It's a fragmented media market, and it's a very big state. And we don't have a ton of money like the unions have, and then we don't have the Democrat machine. And so it's absolutely about getting out there and making and reminding people that we're there, and you can, mm-hmm. We can do this. I think a lot of it in California, Mark, is about a sense of belief that it's possible. Republicans in California have almost given up hope. And there's this feeling that, well, your only choice is to put up with the insanity or just leave the state. And I think part of what I'm trying to do is just with the energy that I'm showing, just give people a sense of belief that actually there are enough of us sane people to turn the state around. And I genuinely believe that, but we've all got to show up. I mean, right now the ballot's out. Everyone listening in California, you've got to vote. Don't think it's not worth voting. It is voting. There are more of us than they think. But you've got to send your ballot in, vote as quickly as possible, and then we can cross you off the list. We don't have to bother you. It's very important to actually show up and vote.
0: So the people are voting right now?
1: They are. The ballots are out. There's a month of early voting in California. So ballots went out a few days ago. And we've got absolutely, the votes are there. You've got to do it right now. Don't leave it to the last minute. That often happens. And then they don't remember and it's just, run out of time. So we might as well use this system. I don't like this system. I don't understand why we can't have election rules like we used to, voting in person, show ID, all of that stuff. But we got to make the rules work in our favor. And so let's use early voting and let's get it done.
0: Very, very important. So people get these ballots automatically, as I understand, and they should be looking for them now, and they should turn around and vote as quickly as possible. That's your point. And I think it's very, very important.
1: Yeah, it's very important. And one other thing, Mark, if you can believe it, there are 62 candidates for governor, 62. And they randomize the order that you're on the ballot.
0: Let me guess, you're number 57 or something.
1: Well, some people have said, oh, you're not on the ballot, Steve. That's because I was on the second page. It depends where you live. They randomize it. Of course, it's California. 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Sir, you've got to hunt for Hilton. 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

0: I want to tell you about Chapman. I am thrilled that we have this sponsor. Thrilled. I know from personal experience how important this is. If you're turning 65 or older, then I know you, like me, are getting bombarded with Medicare spam. Now, you really get hit in a few months, but you're still getting hit. And you want to get in front of this, I think. I do. It's annoying. It's confusing. Mailers, robocalls, ads targeted to you everywhere you watch and listen. Plus, they claim different things. They have different actors, people you like, people you don't like. What we need going through this process is real honest help from someone who's knowledgeable, professional. That's why you need to call Chapter. What we need going through this process is Chapter. And my friends at Chapter cut through the confusion. They simplify the process. They want to make this stage of your life less stressful, starting with a Medicare plan that actually fits your needs. What does that mean? Fits your budget? Gets you a real bang out of the buck? Covers your primary doctor? Any specialist you may need? Hospitalization? With as little money out of your pocket as possible. Why? Because you've paid into Medicare forever. And you don't want to wait until the fall to educate yourself. That's when it gets too loud, too busy, too noisy. Dial #250 right now and say the keyword Medicare help. And you'll be talking with somebody who's knowledgeable, who's going to listen to you, and they'll go through what the best options might be for you. They're going to look nationwide. And it could be you're using the best option, but it could be you're not. Get a second opinion, and that's what they offer you. I wouldn't wait, folks. 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Takes under 20 minutes to get started. If you can hear what I'm saying, I would jump in now. That's #250. Say the keyword Medicare help. Again, that's #250. Say the keyword Medicare help. Could be the best decision you make. It really could. Could save you a lot of money and get you better coverage. One more time. That's #250. Say the keyword Medicare help. I would do it immediately. There's no reason to wait for this. Get in front of it. Find out what the best is out there. Pete Hegseth, again, at the budget hearing today, Cut 13, go.
1: President Trump's War Department has begun to turn the lights back on in manufacturing towns across this country to forge a lethal arsenal of freedom. Where our critical supply chains are threatened, the Department of War has acted decisively to inject capital, stimulate production, and prevent adversarial exploitation. We are firing up the American economic engine at every level of the defense industrial base. Every policy we pursue, every budgetary item we request serves to ensure that this department remains laser-focused on increasing lethality and survivability of our fighting force from the front lines to the factory floors. This is admittedly a historic budget. It is a fiscally responsible budget, and it is a war-fighting budget.
0: Mm-hmm. This should actually make you feel good, what they're trying to do. And this is after years and years of neglect. Every time the Democrats come in, they look for more and more money. If they're not printing it, if they're not taxing you, if they're not borrowing, they're stealing out of the Defense Department. And that's the constant problem, because they don't get a lot of votes when it comes to the Defense Department. They get a lot of vote when it comes to redistributing wealth and massively increasing the welfare state. So that's their focus, because that's all they care about. But this should make you feel good. This is a patriotic budget. That's a patriotic man, Pete Hegseth, as is the president. I say go for it, and then you'll be spending at a level close to the Reagan level, because over the years, we've allowed it to decline way too much. The Power Hour's next, Hour 3. I'll be right back.
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5: From ABC News, I'm Dave Packer. Energy costs driving consumer prices to a three-year high. The latest inflation numbers from the government show prices in April jumped 3.8% compared to last year. Energy prices in the wake of the Iran war, fueling the surge. ABC News Chief Business and Economics Correspondent Rebecca Jarvis.
6: A new poll shows that 75% of Americans say the war with Iran has had a negative effect on their financial situation. But it's not just energy-related categories. Housing costs, those prices are up 3.3% from a year ago.
5: Asked about those high prices, President Trump insisting that Iran is his focus, not the U.S. economy.
7: The only thing that matters when I'm talking about Iran, they can't have a nuclear weapon. I don't think about Americans' financial situation. I don't think about anybody. I think about one thing.
5: The president traveling to Beijing, where he is expected to meet with Chinese President Xi. The mayor of Arcadia, California, has officially resigned after pleading guilty to acting as an illegal foreign agent for China. Prosecutors say Elaine Wang used her position and a fake news website to promote Chinese Communist Party propaganda.
8: The information would allegedly come from China. They would put it up, and then they would get praise from China for putting it up when they would let China know the number of views the stories were getting. In fact, according to prosecutors, she would say, "Thank you, leader," in her messages back to her Chinese handler when they would put up this propaganda.
5: ABC's Alex Stone in Los Angeles. A group of black Alabama voters backed by the ACLU is fighting to block a move by state Republicans to reinstate a congressional map that had been ruled a racial gerrymander. The map had only one majority black district in a state where more than a quarter of voters are black. It follows a decision by the U.S. Supreme Court late yesterday that cleared the way for the change. The justices are now asking a lower court to take another look at the dispute. You're listening to ABC News.
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1: How did I lose weight? 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
5: 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Our number, 877-381-3811, 877-381-3811. I like Steve Crowder. Now, I have to admit, I don't listen to most of these guys, but I like Steve Crowder. I've been on his show before, and I think he's a sharp dude. And I think he had Fuentes on recently. Have I announced who I support for the Republican nomination for president in 2028, Mr. Producer? Fuentes says that I'm a Rubio guy. Yeah. Did I announce that I'm a Rubio guy? I like Rubio a lot. Now, I think I'm the one who keeps saying this needs to be an open primary. Not open to Democrats, obviously, but open for Republicans to duke it out so we can make our proper choices. And I still believe that. I think that's very, very important. But, you know, we got the neocons, says Fuente. We got the neocons on one side and the so-called America firsters, who aren't really all that America fir, on the other side there. We've got, you know, the Rubio guys on one side, and then we got the J.D. Vance, the Palliter, the Peter Thiel guys, the Tucker guys on the other side. And this, why do people think this way?

0: I waited till now. But I want you to take a moment to read what's in the Daily Mail or the Jerusalem Post, but I thought the Daily Mail actually provided more information on what took place on October 7, 2023. I've posted both. I may have posted the Daily Mail more than once. And I want you to read these articles. And so you'll actually know what took place on that day. I am going to do an entire show on this on Liberty's Voice tomorrow because I don't know how much I'm able to say on the airwaves here that's in these reports, to be perfectly honest with you. But the level of monstrous, subhuman debasement, debauchery that took place. The cutting off of breasts and then kicking them around like a soccer ball. Girl screaming, please stop, stop, you're going to kill me anyway, just kill me. That is never going to leave my mind. The gang rape that took place constantly was so bad that many of the girls had their pelvic bones broken. The use of devices on the genitalia, nails, knives, burning men on their genitals, alive, using thick wire to tie mothers and babies together and light them on fire alive. So many shots to the head that some of the young people were effectively decapitated. First responders said there were fingers, hands, legs cut off, genitals cut off. Can you imagine? Begging to be killed? Kill me already, please. Young kids, 17, 18, 19, 20 years old. Going out that evening to a festival. It's just horrendous. They forced family members to have sex with each other, then killed them. I can't even go into any more details. I just can't. You can read it all yourselves, or you can watch me talk about it tomorrow on Liberty's Voice, because I'm going to spend the entire time on it. And this is unbelievable, to watch these Hamas supporters in the streets. I get so friggin' pissed off and angry. As now they're chasing little kids in their own neighborhoods. We've imported this scum into our own country. Unbelievable. The whole point of immigration is to improve our society, not destroy it. Not to destroy it. This is suicide. There's a new book called Suicidal Empathy. I don't think this is all empathy. I get the point. It's a good point, but I think this is about power. The Democrats will bring anybody in here as long as they get their support. That's my view. It's there to read. It's very important. And then we had last week the report come out, it's official, that there was no genocide in Gaza. Even this international group, I think it's the ICJ, they were pressed, they said, we don't have any evidence of genocide in Gaza. We don't have any evidence of genocide in Gaza. That's what he said, the head of it. The prosecutor now. There's no evidence. Well, nice to know now, isn't it? There was no effort to starve people. It was Hamas again. Schools, hospitals, mosques, all used as terrorist operating centers, all of them. I'll be right back. Folks, if you're turning 65 or you're older, then I know you're like me and getting bombarded with Medicare spam. It's annoying and confusing. Mailers, robocalls, and ads targeted to you everywhere you watch and listen, and they all claim different things. What we need going through this process is real, honest help from someone who's knowledgeable. That's why you need to call Chapter. My friends at Chapter cut through all the confusion and simplify the process. They want to make this stage of your life less stressful, starting with a Medicare plan that actually fits all of your needs. And you don't have to wait until the fall to educate yourself. They look nationwide for your best plan. Dial #250 and say the keyword Medicare help. 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And they'll talk through where you are and what the best options are for you. A call with Chapter is free, takes under 20 minutes to get started. Dial #250 and say the keyword Medicare help. 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
3: The Grizzlies forward was picked in the first round of the 2019 NBA draft. He played with Memphis for all 7 years of his career and signed a four-year, $52 million extension with the team back in 2022. But Clark's career was recently plagued by injuries. He appeared in just two games this season. His sudden death comes just weeks after he was arrested in Arkansas near the Tennessee border and charged with possession and trafficking of a controlled substance.
4: The 9/11 Memorial and Museum announced the 25th commemoration ceremony will include a moment of silence to honor those who have died of illnesses related to their time at or near the World Trade Center site. More than 9,000 people have died from 9/11 related illnesses. Dave Packer, ABC News.
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1: 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Big headlines don't stop in Washington. 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
9: 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Hey, how are you? 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I mentioned it before the break, wherever you're listening, all the apps, the FM dial, YouTube or Rumble. The NAACP is suing Tennessee over their new congressional maps over legality of mid-decade redistricting. Tennessee Star reported on this. On behalf of a litigant from Memphis, Tennessee, the NAACP on Thursday sued Tennessee over its new congressional maps, which have been signed by Governor Bill Lee, and will likely see U.S. Representative Steve Cohen's last Democratic representative in the U.S. House lose his seat to a Republican. In a press release announcing their lawsuit, NAACP attorney Kristen Clark accused the Tennessee General Assembly and Lee of passing a direct attack aimed at dismantling majority black districts. Clark stated, democracy without black representation is not democracy. Minority-majority maps were ruled unconstitutional by the United States Supreme Court. This lawsuit is absolutely going to fail. There's no ifs, ands, or buts about it. I'm not going to spend too much time on it, but it is something worth note.

0: We got a lot to get to, so we'll keep going. Did you see Donald Trump was in the Rose Garden yesterday? There was a law enforcement dinner that they were having, but he's funny. He's very funny. He gets out there and he hears a noise. He hears a noise up above his head, and I'll let the rest play out. It's funny, but it's also kind of an indictment on the times that we're living in. 'Cause there ain't no doubt I love this
1: land. God bless the USA. We could have kept that going. What a great song. I won a lot of races with that song. Uh-oh. I thought that was a drone. They make them in all different sizes nowadays. They can be very destructive, as you probably heard.
0: He said, uh-oh, heard a noise above his head, thought maybe a drone bomb was coming in. I will point out, he said they make them in all shapes or sizes, and if you listen closely, the noise was a bird.
1: We could have kept that going. What a great song. I won a lot of races with that song. Uh-oh. I thought that was a drone.
0: Birds aren't real, just in case you keep a score at home. So he's in the Rose Garden, and he's pushing back. He pushed back against handling Iran tonight, so that way he could have the dinner with the law enforcement officers. This was the president making those statements. He said, "You know, I got some important things to do, but I got to hang out with you guys for a little bit."
1: Approved White House, and it's an honor to be with you. And I said, "I'm very busy tonight. I don't have time for dinner." And they said, "Oh, it's the police we're honoring." Oh. I'll have dinner. So I'm going to join you for dinner. Is that okay? I'll set aside the Iranians for an evening. I'll put the Iranians aside and we're going to have a little dinner. So I want to thank you all. You're really especially just amazing people. Thank you very much for being here. Thank you.
0: I mean, the Iran situation is still going on. It's a messy situation. It's an absolute dicey situation. Last night, there was some news that the United Arab Emirates, the UAE, were launching strikes inside Iran. John Roberts on Fox News had that call.
2: Reporting from the Wall Street Journal that forces from the United Arab Emirates are carrying out military strikes inside Iran. Fox is told that the UAE forces are directly engaged inside the Islamic Republic and have been for several days. This comes after Iran launched dozens of missiles and drones at the UAE during the conflict.
0: Now, we're also getting news this morning that Iran is attacking Kuwait at the exact same time that all this is going on. I mean, as everybody's kind of under the assumption that the ceasefire here is all but dead. Donald Trump said yesterday in the Oval Office that it had a 1% chance of surviving. I think that was being kind. And strikes are now happening. Attacks are being launched on Kuwait.
3: The government of Kuwait says it stopped four gunmen from Iran's Islamic Revolutionary Guard from infiltrating an island just north of Kuwait City. We have a map to share with you. And two of the gunmen, the Kuwaitis say, managed to escape. And this all comes just 2 days after Kuwait says it shot down a pair of drones from Iran flying overhead. A pair of drones were also shot down over the UAE that day as well, including recent attacks on U.S. warships, Bill. President Trump recently admitted the ceasefire is looking pretty weak right now.
1: I would say the ceasefire is on massive life support, where the doctor walks in and says, "Sir, your loved one has approximately a 1% chance of living."
3: As first reported by the Wall Street Journal, the UAE became the first Gulf state to join the U.S. and Israeli strikes in Iran after Iran has fired more than 2,800 drones and missiles here at the Emirates over the past few months, more than twice the volume than any other country, including Israel. President Trump's ambassador to Jerusalem says Israel has deployed its vaunted air defense systems here to protect the UAE.
4: Israel just sent them Iron Dome batteries and personnel to help operate them. How come? Because there's an extraordinary relationship between the UAE and Israel based on the Abraham Accords.
3: The blockade on Iran has lasted for more than a month, crippling Iran's economy, though Iran has shown a high tolerance for pain. F-18 Super Hornets like this one, flying from two aircraft carriers in the Arabian Sea, have helped warships enforce the blockade. And recently, a single F-18 Super Hornet, or a Rhino as the pilots call it, single-handedly disabled two Iranian oil tankers after shooting out its stacks with the guns.
0: I mean, I just want to get all this done at the end of the day. We're watching the fuel prices really drive inflation in this country. It's not exactly helping the economy whatsoever. You've heard market numbers this morning from Joan. And it doesn't look great. It doesn't look rosy by any stretch of the imagination. Breitbart has the report. Consumer prices rose sharply in April, driven by rising energy costs and increase in prices for housing, furniture, airfare, and clothing. The consumer price index rose 0.6% in April. The Department of Labor said Tuesday, compared with a year ago, prices are up 3.8%. This matched expectations, but nobody's excited about it. Core prices, a measure that excludes volatile food and energy prices, rose 0.4% compared with the previous month. For the year, core prices are up 2.8%. That compares with the expectations of a 0.3% for the month and 2.7% for the year. But the month-to-month increase showed inflation slowing from the jump in March when the oil price shock first hit following the launch of the war with Iran. The previous month saw the CPI rise 0.9%. For a year-over-year increase of 3.3%, core prices climbed 0.2% in March, and we're up 2.6% from a year ago. The Federal Reserve targets 2% annual inflation, but uses a different gauge, the Personal Consumption Expenditure Price Index, compiled by the Department of Commerce as its preferred measure of consumer prices. In recent months, the annual pace of PCE inflation has run slightly above the better-known Consumer Price Index published by the Labor Department. Energy prices are driving the increase in the headline figure. Everybody knows it. We're all seeing it. Over $4 at the pump for gas. It's insane. I mean, I filled up the tank yesterday. I filled it up halfway. And I remember a time in the not too distant past where that would have filled the tank. I think we're all feeling that. So I'm just like, let's get this thing over with as quickly as humanly possible. Like, what's the deal? What's the holdup? Like, if it's the military leadership not agreeing with what the parliament is negotiating, then can we go take out those military leaders? I mean, honestly, like, I'm not here to advocate for more war, but just do what you need to do to get us the hell out of there, like, as quickly as possible. Just, it is, this war is unpopular, and the longer it goes on, the less popular it's going to become. I have less heartburn about the midterms. I thought that this was going to be an absolute disaster the longer it stretched out. The redistricting wars has helped. It's been like some antacid on my heartburn a bit. And it's because we're picking up all these seats. But at the end of the day, we need to get out of there. It's not a winning recipe. And it's like, what are the objectives here? If what we want is for them not to have a nuclear weapon, it looks like we've set them back decades. You know, Donald Trump said, we're monitoring where the nuclear dust is. And he's like, our cameras are so good that we can see the badge number on anybody's badge if they go to try dig anything out, and we'll bomb them immediately. Okay, cool. So can't we just do that? I mean, doesn't that seem reasonable enough? I would assume so. I would hope so. President Trump said that Iran has assured him that America could go in and obtain the nuclear dust. This is on a local morning show earlier today. Even if Iran assured us that we could go in and get the dust, do you want American soldiers going in there to get the dust? I think would be my question for you.
5: Do you really feel in your heart of hearts that you can stop Iran from enriching uranium and never build a bomb? Never.
6: Oh, 100%.
5: Okay.
6: They're going to stop. And they told me, the Iranians told me, and I deal with them, and they said that we're going to get the dust. I call it the nuclear dust because it's appropriate. It's easier for people to understand. And we're going to get it. The problem is there's only two countries in the world that can get it, us and China, because nobody has the equipment. Because when we bombed it, it was a total, that I was right, it was a total obliteration. The entire mountain collapsed on top of it. And they said, the Iranians told me, they said, nope, it'll be yours. But then they changed their mind. But they did say, because, you know, they demeaned the B-2 bombers. Those guys, every shot hit. That we sent in Tomahawks from a submarine, they all hit. But every shot hit. And they demeaned the B-2 bombers when CNN starts saying, you know, well, maybe it wasn't that bad. Iran told me that it was so devastating that no country in the world other than us, and they said China, would be able to, has the machinery to be able to get that.
0: Does anybody want China getting it? No. Does anybody want our troops going in to get it? I don't trust the Iranians as far as you can throw them. I mean, like President Trump just said there, well, they said that we could go in and get it, and they said no. So, I mean, how much resources do we want to drive into this thing? I mean, what are we doing? Honestly, like, what's the end game here? I don't want to necessarily be like, cut bait and get out of there. But I think at a certain point, we should cut bait and get out of there. Just call it. Let's get back to America first. And there's a lot of people that say that this is not America first. Now, there's a lot of people that disagree and say we've been at war with them for 47 years and that this is necessary and that all these presidents before didn't want to do anything, but President Trump has the stones to do it. And that might be the case. But I'm just having a hard time seeing what the end result of this is. And the longer it goes on, I know. I'm back and forth. I'm back and forth on this thing. I want to trust the president. I want to trust the administration. I think that they're better suited to deal with this than any other administration that we could have in there right now. But it doesn't mean that we have to like it at the exact same time. And while this is all going on, President Trump says that he's in no rush to get a deal.
6: And likewise with Iran. I mean, yeah, we've wiped out their Navy, wiped out their Air Force. It's just a question of time. We don't have to rush anything. We have a blockade, which gives them no money, allows them no money. And we just can't let, you know, it's a very simple thing. Somebody said about policy, we cannot let them have a nuclear weapon because they'd use it. And if that goes off, you want to see a travesty, that would be unbelievable. So we can't let them have a nuclear weapon, and we won't. Yeah, we won't.
0: But I think that that could be true even if we weren't in a current conflict and standoff with them because of how quickly we could bomb them if things did get dicey. I don't know. I'm not the military expert here. I'm not going to pretend to be. I just know that this is absolutely unpopular with the American people. These gas prices are unsustainable. And you look at the people that are dealing with these gas prices that are on fixed incomes or seniors or young people. It's not good for anybody. And then we got people saying, man, gas prices won't be down to $3 until 2027. Not a good look. I mean, no matter how you slice it, it's just not. Meanwhile, President Trump is on his way to China. He's going to be there tomorrow. He's rolling deep. Who's he going with? Well, we'll bring you all the names when we get back. It's 1021. 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
10: Hey, what's going on? 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Right now, here's a rewind from today's episode.
0: We got a China trip on the menu for tomorrow. President Trump will be there meeting with Xi Jinping. He is not going alone. He's actually bringing a bunch of CEOs with him, up to and including Tim Cook and Elon Musk. This is some pretty big news, and it does mark the first time in a long time that we've seen the president and Elon back on the same page, working together for common goals that advance American interests.
11: Sure. Well, the president, of course, has a great relationship with President Xi, and I think we can expect more of what this president has done over the past year when past presidents, unfortunately, sold out American industry, shipped jobs overseas. This president, thankfully, put an end to that practice and rebalanced trade, rebalanced the economic order to put America first, just as he promised. So this, of course, will be a visit of tremendous symbolic significance. But as you said, there are a number of CEOs coming on this trip because this president never travels for symbolism alone. The American people can expect more good deals for our country, continued work on the U.S.-China Board of Trade, deals spanning the aerospace, energy, agriculture industries that ultimately will end that practice of shipping jobs overseas and selling out American workers in favor of policies and agreements that put America first and revitalize our economy here at home.
0: That was Anna Kelly. I believe that she is going to be the one that's stepping in for Caroline Leavitt while she is on her maternity leave. And we hope that she takes all the time she needs and that she enjoys that brand new baby. Anna Kelly announcing that the CEOs are going to China with the president, with the U.S. delegation. Tim Cook, Larry Fink, Kelly Ortberg, Jane Fraser, David Solomon, and Elon Musk. They're going to be talking about aerospace, energy, agriculture, more USA jobs. And as Anna Kelly put it, the CEOs are coming because the president never travels for symbolism alone. Marco Rubio is also going to be joining President Trump on this trip to China, which is interesting because Mr. Rubio was sanctioned by the CCP. But you're not gonna sanction Marco out of the trip. He's the best Secretary of State that many have said we have ever had. And this is that news.
12: Several cabinet secretaries. A source tells me we can expect to see Secretary of State Marco Rubio traveling with the president, the Treasury Secretary Scott Bessent, the Secretary of War Pete Hegseth, and Trade Rep Jamison Greer. Rubio, of course, being the biggest surprise for everyone because he was sanctioned by China and banned back in 2020 for bringing up the Uyghur persecution. The president says the Iran conflict has changed the agenda by a lot ahead of the summit. Xi might actually try to mediate later this week because China is hugely invested in regional stability and the flow of oil through the Strait of Hormuz. The president says a ceasefire with Iran is on life support currently after Tehran backed away from giving up its nuclear dust.
0: I'm not sure if China is going to help us in the negotiations. I hope that they do. I wonder if another topic of conversation will be Chinese infiltration of the United States of America. There's a story going around that is absolutely insane. The mayor of Arcadia, California, Eileen Wang, has just pleaded guilty to acting as an illegal Chinese agent. And I don't know how anybody didn't see this coming.
13: Hello everyone, my name is Eileen Wing. I'm running Arcadia City Council District 3.
0: That's some of her campaign ads. She was the mayor of Arcadia, California, and she admits to acting as a Chinese spy, running a fake news website with her ex-lover in a shocking plea deal. The New York Post has a story. California mayor admitted to acting as an illegal foreign agent of China, resigning from her position in a shocking federal plea deal, unsealed on Monday. Eileen Wang agreed with prosecutors that she worked with the People's Republic of China to boost propaganda with a fake news website on U.S. soil between 2020 and 2022. She was elected to the city council in Arcadia, a city in the San Gabriel Valley within L.A. County, in November 22, Wang, 58, worked with her then fiance on a website called U.S. News Center, which claimed to be a news source for Chinese Americans, according to court documents, but in reality They were just carrying out Beijing's orders through the site. Wang and Sun executed directives from the Chinese government, posting propaganda designed to boost China, all while reporting back to their masters with screenshots showing how many people viewed the stories according to the plea agreement. I wonder if this is going to be one of the topics of conversation. I hope it is. I hope it is. I think there's probably a lot more Chinese agents in the United States doing stuff like this in the government than we are even aware of. It's 10:30 on Super Talk 99.7 WT.
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0: 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It's free to do. Helps us grow the digital footprint of the radio station, and we do appreciate that. I got a text here. I was talking about the Iran thing, and I do think that Americans' appetite for the Iran conflict is waning. But this is the text I get. Which U.S. port city are you okay with eliminating with a nuclear bomb? Iran doesn't need to build a nuclear bomb. If they gain control of their oil revenue, they can buy them, probably from North Korea, offered enough money. When they get one, they can deliver it in a shipping container to any port city anywhere in the world. This is why a complete regime change is absolutely necessary. Or which U.S. port city are you okay with eliminating? I responded, I'm not sure how you gathered that from my take. That the war is unpopular and we need to get out of there? I now want a U.S. port city eliminated with a nuclear weapon? And I hate to break it to you. I feel like you're gobbling up a bit too much fear porn on that. I just do. Maybe they could get one. We've already eliminated three levels of their leadership. Donald Trump himself has said that that's what regime change looks like. And if you listen to the whole segment that I just did, I literally said, let's find some people that we can make a deal with. And if there are guys in the regime that are making it difficult, because it seems like the military arm doesn't want to make a deal, but the parliamentary arm does want to make a deal. I said, take out the military arm. Take them out. I just want to just bring, if we're going to continue the war, bring absolute thunder and rain down upon them. Get it over with as quickly as possible. How would somebody accept or take that statement and then think that I want a U.S. port city blown up with a nuclear weapon? I appreciate the text, 5405, first time texter. Thank you. I just don't. Are you Van Gogh listening? Is it, as Uncle Phil used to say? I think you're Van Gogh listening. I don't know. I don't know what else to tell you, but no, I'm not okay with Iran taking out a port city with a nuke in a shipping container, or a suitcase nuke, or whatever kind of nuke, or a snook, whatever they got. No, I'm not okay with that. Okay. Does that mean that the war is not unbelievably unpopular? Does that not mean that Americans are waning on this as gas prices continue to go up and they're going to stay up through 2027? These are all facts. And we, as conservatives, we need to deal in fact and reality. Otherwise, we're the cultists that the left says we are when it comes to Trump and MAGA. We have to look at this thing and just be like, yeah, we got to figure this out quickly as possible. That's my take. Okay. Antoine's learning the hotkeys back there. I don't usually approve of the applause for myself. Sometimes. But no. 8883 said the IRGC needs to be extinct. That's the only way the world will settle. Okay, then do it. And do it. So do what needs to be done to win the war, or let's move on. John in Lawrenceburg said, so Trump needs to bring the lightning round to Iran? Maybe, possibly. I'd be fine with that. There's still a lot to get to. It's not just all Iran. And I'll be honest with you, the Iran conversation has been just boring. I'm over it. I don't know. It's felt like Groundhog's Day with the Iran conversation. We're winning. We won. We're negotiating. They're going to give us this. They're going to give us that. Never mind. We're winning. We won. We're negotiating. They're going to give us this. They're going to give us that. Never mind. Am I wrong on that? It feels like that's just what we've been doing. Elsewhere, former FBI director, disgraced FBI director, seashell aficionado, James Comey. He was on MS Now yesterday, and he was asked about the other evidence that prompts that President Trump's DOJ is bringing against him. And I don't know, he looked a little bit nervous. He looked like he's biting his fingernails when it comes to this.
14: Which is on Amazon right now for sale.
15: Yeah, I hate to stiff arm you, but I'm going to do the same thing. It's very important that we respect and obey the rules of the federal court in North Carolina and everywhere, even if others don't. And so I'm not going to talk about that. Except to say, as I said earlier, I am not only not guilty, I am innocent, and we will pursue this fully.
14: The first time you were indicted, you released a video like that, and you, and I think you said it last time we were on the show, you talked about your faith in the independent judiciary. Do you think that is the only leg standing?
15: Yes, with the exception of something that John Brennan mentioned in your last segment, that there are good people holding the line.
0: Oh, yeah, good people holding the line. John Brennan did say that, which made me think that there's still more deep state actors that need to be rooted out of these intelligence agencies. If you want to talk about threats to America, I think deep state actors inside our intelligence agencies, inside the CIA, inside the FBI, are a huge part of it. And John Brennan did confirm yesterday, also on MS Now, that he has a legion, as he put it, a legion of individuals that are resisting President Trump. And I'm like, guys, we have so many problems here at home that we need to handle that I wish that we could get to the bottom of.
14: Trump says these people are dirty. Todd Blanche says we're lucky to have Trump involved in this. Kash Patel says I have a bat phone into the Oval Office. He has succeeded largely in turning DOJ and the FBI into political arms of his political operation. What still exists in the system to slow that down?
16: Well, I think as Liz mentioned, there's still a legion of professionals in the law enforcement environment, Department of Justice, as well as the CIA and other places, the ones who are refusing to follow politically motivated prosecutions, those who are refusing to support any type of political activities on the part of the Trump administration that are inconsistent with the authorities, the responsibilities of the intelligence community, law enforcement community, and Department of Justice. So we have to rely on these individuals to stand up to their professional responsibilities, and also to the courts, to the judges, to those judges who in fact took an oath of allegiance to the law, not to a political party, not to a person. And, you know, I'd like to think that there are still some members of Congress. Certainly, you know, I'm looking for the Republicans who at one point had spoken out against Donald Trump and had spoken in support of the law, but they seem to have just totally caved. And I think, as has been said, you know, what has happened to our institutions is really going to have longstanding damage to these institutions, to our system of justice.
0: Okay, yeah, it's long-standing damage to our institutions of justice. There's a legion of people that are resisting President Trump inside the intel agencies that John Brennan is in communication with. That's not an issue. The issue is Donald Trump, the guy that the people overwhelmingly voted to put into office. After a weaponized DOJ under Joe Biden, they raided Mar-a-Lago, rifled through Melania's panty drawer. They raided Barron Trump's room. That was not politically motivated at all. Make no mistake about it. All of the felony charges that were trumped up against the president, no big deal. That was justice. This, what we're seeing now, when the FBI director is posting death threats on social media, that is politically motivated. Now, I don't think James Comey was going to kill the president, but I think that a lunatic might have seen that post and thought, I can be a hero. And how many lunatics have we seen try to be a hero? And we've seen the left celebrate lunatics like Luigi Mangione. There is an absolute assassination culture on the left. We've talked about it many, many times. And these idiots are absolutely fanning the flames of that fire. And in the meantime, we have a legion of assets inside our intel agencies working against the president, the duly elected president of the United States. Oh, they're sworn to uphold the law. This comes after Brennan and Comey and Obama spied on Donald Trump on his way in, spied on him when he got in, and then drummed up the Russia collusion hoax. These are the guys that are worried about the rule of law. Okay, sure, sure. James Comey, meanwhile, is nervous that he's going to be indicted again by the DOJ. I hope it is for Russiagate. I hope that we bring some serious charges against him. I'm down with the seashell death threat charges, because I think the process is part of the punishment, and I think that James Comey should absolutely be raked over the coals. But I hope that we see some movement on the Russia collusion stuff. Comey did reveal he's concerned the DOJ will indict him again.
15: I continue to speak up because I have grandchildren, and someday they will be old enough to understand this time, and I want them to know what Pop did during this period of time. I hope
0: Pop was a dirty cop, actually. Pop could have prosecuted Hillary Clinton, but decided not to. Pop looked the other way when Democrats were breaking the law. Pop was signing off on FISA warrants to spy on a duly elected president of the United States. That's Pop.
15: Everybody feels that way.
14: You said this won't be the last. Do you think they're going to indict you again?
15: Oh, I don't. Maybe. Yeah, I mean, I think it. Donald Trump wakes up at 3 a.m. thinking about me. I do not. The vice reverse does not happen.
0: Sure.
15: But I'm sure that if this case falls apart, they'll come with something else. I'm going to have to deal with this, as I've told my family. They're going to have to deal with this as long as Donald Trump is in the White House thinking about me in the middle of the night.
0: Okay, so, yep, that's James Comey. This is Donald Trump is obsessed with me, you guys. It has nothing to do with my actions as the FBI director. Trump is just, he's just obsessed with me. And it's a softball interview from MS Now and Nicole Wallace. So she had to ask him, how are you dealing with all this? Are you okay? Are you doing all right?
15: That they have to do it. And there are so many other good ones hanging on, trying not to have to leave the department. It's a time of pain and loss for a lot of good people. That's why I talked about them in my dedication and the acknowledgments.
14: What is your family's pain like right now?
15: Look, it's bad to be indicted. It's bad when someone you love is indicted, but they've kind of gotten used to the fact that because I've been a critic of Donald Trump, I'm a target.
0: Again, it's not because you're a critic, sir. It's because you're a dirty cop. I think everybody needs to understand that. You're a target because you're a slime ball and you're a criminal.
15: I'm sure John Brennan's family feels that way, Jim Clapper's family, lots of others. There's a cost to speaking up in this strange era, awful era we're in now. And I think they accept that. I think they're proud that I act the way I do. I'm not going to be quiet. I'm going to continue to speak about what I believe. But of course, it's a burden for a family. That to me is a part that I regret, but they're strong people.
0: Oh, good, good. Listen, I don't know. I don't want to harass Comey's family. But you made choices, Mr. Former FBI Director, and those choices led to where we are today. And I hope and I pray that we see some actual serious charges brought against Comey and Brennan and McCabe and all the way up the chain and everybody down the chain that were involved with the Russia collusion hoax. Like, we need to see it. I think that the American people have demanded accountability for this for years. I did get a little bit more hopium injected into me when I saw the SPLC indicted, but we need to see some action from the FBI and the DOJ when it comes to the absolute biggest scandal, bigger than Watergate. We need to. It can never be allowed to happen again. It was treason at the highest levels of our federal government, and something needs to be done about it. It needs to be done about it soon. John Brennan, meanwhile, says that Todd Blanche is a liar, and that he says that when Blanche says that the DOJ isn't going after Trump's political enemies, that's just what it is. It's all lies. And it's like he literally said about Todd Blanche, how can he look himself in the mirror? And I would be like, is this guy for real? The lack of self-awareness from these deep state actors.
17: It comes down to what we need to do in order to protect and defend ourselves in terms of legal defense, other types of things. But this is all part of the Trump campaign to carry out revenge against his adversaries. And you know, Todd Blanche saying that this is not, you know, his going after his political enemies. I mean, how can he actually look himself in the mirror and believe what he is saying? As you pointed out, it looks like he is auditioning to be nominated to be attorney general.
0: How can he look himself in the mirror? How can he look himself in the mirror? Are we really doing this? All we get from these guys is projection, absolute projection at every level. They lash out in pain as they strike you. They continue to say that Donald Trump is doing exactly what they did. Asinine. All of these guys deserve silver bracelets, and I hope that they get them very, very soon. It's 10:51. 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
0: Ken, we said we weren't going to tell anybody I won.
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0: 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My name is Chris Hand. 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You can listen to the show anywhere on all the apps, the FM dial, YouTube, and Rumble. Ken Weaver's back there in the newsroom doing what he does. Headlines on the way in less than 5 minutes. Our friend Tony in Montreal, Canada, wants to talk about redistricting. Thanks for holding, Tony. What do you got, man?
18: How you doing?
0: I'm good, man. What's up?
18: Oh, sunny day in Canada, and I'm listening to you and Mandis in the morning. I got to stream you guys into Canada because we have all left-wing media up here completely controlled by either the CBC or Bell Media, which is paid, bought, and selling the Liberal Party, Mark Carney, huckster, carnival carney garbage that we hear every morning. And a guy like me that gets on the radio in Montreal on CJAD, they let me on two or three times, and they go, oh, no, we can't let this guy on. He's way too conservative. He won't spend any money. He doesn't believe in transgenderism. No. He doesn't believe in DEI. Here's an idea. You guys are always talking about redistricting.
0: Yep.
18: We call it ridings in Canada. A district where you're voting in Canada is a riding. So you can have 250,000 people where I grew up in St. Leo. Very, very lunch bucket place. A bunch of Italian people and Irish and Polish. You know, just that typical 80% immigrant type of, you know, Canadians that came from Europe after post-World War II.
0: Right.
18: They get one seat. Let's say we go to 300,000, we get one seat. We go to 400,000, we go to one seat. Doesn't matter. Well, there's only 75 seats in the legislature in Quebec City. But up in Ugava Bay, which is in the Arctic, 7,000 people have one guy, and they're left-wing maniacs. They want to spend all over. But guess where they get their money? From those poor working-class stiffs,
0: yep,
18: like my family, that are in construction, ruining their hands, breaking their backs by 30 years old. They take 50% of our salaries, 52%. Then they charge us 15.56% whenever we purchase something. And then when you have a house, you end up spending anywhere. In my house, is $17,000 a year in taxes, bro. $4,000 a year taxes for school and another three for water. That's $21,000 according to my poor mathematics. So about $20,000 a year. Okay, and then I got to pay gas. $7 a gallon. That's $2.02 a liter, and it takes 4.5 liters to make one imperial gallon, which is a little bit more than your U.S. gallon. So you would be paying here in Canadian money, converted money, probably around $8 a gallon, almost like, or $6 to $7, depends on the day, right? But the reason I'm calling you is I hear all these whiners about your redistricting problem. Why don't you just read the Supreme Court of Canada, United States. I read it. Plessy versus Ferguson said separate but equal is no good. That's why you have the 14th and 15th Amendment. Then you had Brown versus Board of Education. Okay? They nullified that and said that segregation is not cool.
0: 7 minutes past the hour on Super Talk 99.7 WTN. Hey, how are you? It's Chris Hand. 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You can listen to the show anywhere, all the apps, the FM dial. You can watch us on YouTube and Rumble. We appreciate you listening or watching, whatever way you're doing it, however you're doing it. Thank you so much. There were more episodes on Spotify before yesterday. Mason messed up our Spotify. No, don't shake your head. You did. We have one less episode because of Mason Fleming on Spotify. And corporate was mad at me.
19: You know what? Now we're even. We're even because you took one down because of vaccines.
0: Okay. I'll do it again.
20: Chris is super pro vaccines.
0: I'm vaccine maxing. When the COVID shots came out, I was like, give me the Johnson & Johnson, give me the Moderna, and give me the Pfizer. I'm gonna be a walking test.
20: And he did it all the same day just to fry his brain. It's like it. Recreational drugs.
0: It was awesome. I'll do it again. I'm max boosting, too. We got Josh Tipo in studio. What's up, Josh? How are you?
20: I'm living the dream. I get to be on the Chris Hand Show. Mom, I made it.
0: So you're an America maxer. You want the most America. So there's some stuff floating around there that I think that we need to get into. First, it's what becomes the 51st state, Alberta, Canada, or Venezuela? This is how Fox News put it yesterday on Venezuela.
21: He kind of surprised me a little bit because he said, John, I just want to tell you, I'm very serious about this.
2: So you could talk about this. I'm serious about beginning a process to make Venezuela the 51st state. Now, there's a rich history in this nation of taking territories and absorbing them into the United States. You know, Puerto Rico is one that people talk about. But this would be the first time, to my knowledge, that a sovereign country was ever invited to join the United States of America. How would that work?
11: Well, John, I won't get ahead of what the president was comfortable sharing with you as far as those plans go. But look, this is a president who is famous for never accepting the status quo. He is always considering a host of options to improve our country. And of course,
0: that's Anna Kelly. I think she's filling in for Caroline Leavitt while she's on maternity leave. So they're actually talking about that behind the scenes. And then at the same time, Alberta, Canada secessionists say that they've submitted enough signatures to trigger a vote to leave Canada. So it has to be approved to come to a final vote. But I think both would be interesting prospects. Which one would you make a state first? Alberta or Venezuela?
20: So I love both ideas. Alberta might make sense first, but honestly, I would love both as soon as possible if we make sure that we're not sending all kinds of federal welfare benefits there overnight, which brings up an important piece to this argument. Look, I'm an America maxer. You know what I'd love to see in my lifetime? I would love to see all of North America and South America and Greenland and Iceland and the Caribbean be the United States of America. But you can't even have the conversation of what's the 51st state, what's the 52nd state, if you do not clean up the welfare mess. I mean, we're already running this absurd
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22: From ABC News, I'm Dave Packer. President Trump arriving in China Wednesday ahead of a meeting with China's President Xi. ABC's Karen Travers.
23: Iran and the war is going to loom large, and the president's going to try to put pressure on China's President Xi to use his leverage over Tehran to try to get the war to end and try to get Iran to reopen the Strait of Hormuz. Now, he has tried that before. He has looked for China to use that leverage that they have as the biggest buyer of Iranian oil to put pressure on Iran, but it hasn't worked. China has not gotten involved at this point.
22: That war taking a toll on Americans' finances. ABC's Rebecca Jarvis.
24: A new poll shows that 75% of Americans say the war with Iran has had a negative effect on their financial situation. But it's not just energy-related categories. Housing costs, those prices are up 3.3% from a year ago.
22: Two Americans are on board the cruise ship with the outbreak of Hantavirus are in Atlanta getting monitored by health officials. The facility at Emory University is one of two facilities where cruise passengers are going. ABC's Faith Abube.
25: This is just one of 13 specialized units across the country that are equipped to manage infectious diseases like this one. And so officials here in the state of Georgia are reassuring the public here that there is no risk to the general public.
22: A group of black Alabama voters backed by the ACLU is fighting to block a move by state Republicans to reinstate a congressional map that had been ruled a racial gerrymander. This after the Supreme Court permitted Alabama to move forward with that map and eliminating a major black-held congressional district. Will this last-minute gerrymandering cost Democrats in November? Democratic Congresswoman Susan Delavin of Washington, who's chair of the Democratic Congressional Campaign Committee, says she's not concerned.
26: We are going to take back the majority in November. The American people are with us. We are on offense all across the country.
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22: The mayor of Arcadia, California has resigned after pleading guilty to acting as an illegal foreign agent for China. Prosecutors say Elaine Wang promoted Chinese propaganda. ABC's Alex Stone has more.
3: The information would allegedly come from China. They would put it up and then they would get praise from China for putting it up when they would let China know the number of views the stories were getting. In fact, according to prosecutors, she would say, "Thank you, leader," in her messages back to her Chinese handler when they would put up this propaganda.

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6: Hey, what's up? 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Normally, I'm here from noon to 3. But right now, we're going to bring you a few highlights from this week right here on Super Talk 99.7.
7: What is up? Happy, happy Monday! When I come in the morning to prepare for the show, which means I just come sit right next to Bell so we can BS, because I've been up since 3. I've pretty much prepared for every show for the rest of the week.
8: Hey, that's legit preparation.
7: It is totally legit. Bell is working on he's always working on the replays, and he's always working on podcast, and it is hilarious to listen because we can't have the music. Like, you hear it on the radio, but on the YouTube, you don't get to hear it. And when we pull it from what they call the skimmer or whatever, you can't hear it. So it's just me singing or drumming to nothing. It's awesome.
9: Yeah, that happened to me a couple of weeks ago whenever, I don't know, for some reason, Murphy was playing The Gambler by Kenny Rogers. And Murphy and I are singing completely oblivious to the fact that there is no music on YouTube.
7: It's a cappella.
9: It was terrible a cappella.
7: Yeah, that's what I love. It's the best. We should do that every Thursday. We should have terrible a cappella, yes, and make people call in and sing horrible songs. It will give you guys tickets to stuff.
9: Dude, that's a great idea.
7: That is a great idea. I think we're going to do that. I'm going to talk to the guy downstairs. We'll do that. We're going to have terrible a cappella Thursday, which beats talking about the hantavirus. I watched the CDC have a giant, they rolled out more people than they did for COVID. And it is, I'm like, they're like, the guy's like, look, nobody, if

0: any of you were on the boat, you're still not going to get it outside of a very small chance of being related to the person in the same room. So you're saying there's a chance. And I'm like, how bad does it have to be? I don't think it's going to be. I don't. I mean, what is there? 16 people in Nebraska, two in Georgia.
1: Yeah. 16 people in Nebraska, two in Georgia. Only one of the people in Nebraska are showing symptoms. One of the people in Georgia are showing symptoms. And they're.
2: So you're saying this is spreading all over the country?
0: All over the country. This is it. I was practicing putting masks on today.
1: You were practicing.
0: I'm like, what do I do here? What kind of like chin thing do I want to wear?
1: Okay, so this one goes over the left ear.
0: That's right.
1: This one over. This one over the right ear.
0: Oh, and yes. Don't worry, I'm going to wear the same mask every day, the entire time, where it's gross and nasty, but nothing's going to get through.
1: All I know is, this better not turn into another COVID.
0: No. Well, here's the thing. This thing spreads so fast. If it was to become something, it is much different because it is so deadly.
1: Well, and they say that, you know, when they're talking about close contact, I mean, they're talking about pretty intimate contact.
0: Yeah. And
1: like
0: for
1: eating
0: hours.
1: After somebody or kissing them.
0: Hours. You've got to be in there. It's not like when you'd worry about walking by some people and somebody would sneeze. No, you have to. There has to be a concerted effort to be around that person to catch this.
1: Right.
0: But because it's COVID, you know, we still have COVID scars. Because we worry about stuff, I get it. And because it's, you know, the world's paying attention to it, I see why, you know, because we hear the word virus and we're like, oh, God, yep. Oh, God, here we go again.
1: Where's the toilet paper?
0: Yeah, that's right. Oh, jeez. So, and I was thinking today, I was like, okay, what was it like? So in Arizona, because I'd been out of California for a couple of years, it was where I lived. We had Sheriff Lamb, who was he used to be on that the police show. God, I'm trying to think what that one was, like a Friday Night PD or whatever, live PD. He's great. So he was never closing anything where I lived out in the Valley of the Dirt People. Like, he was an old school sheriff, you know, the kind where everybody wore jeans and their shirt. They didn't wear an outfit.
1: Yes, sir.
0: Yeah, he was one of those. In fact, one of the times Live PD interviewed him, it was at one of our Pinal County fairs where he was playing. What's the game where the cow poops in a square? I forgot what it is. He's out there, cow patty, whatever. That's he wouldn't close anything. They're like, you need to close this. Yeah, I ain't closing anything. He's like 8 feet tall. You're like, okay, well, whatever. So I never, but man, I had my family, like my friends, just the insanity of how stuff was closed there. And it was crazy. So yeah, but this isn't going to happen. You're not eating I went golfing this weekend. Thank you very much, Keith Bold from Contours. Go to Contours. He took me golfing. We were hanging out. You know what? Never once did I come across deer mice and think, oh, hope it poops in my mouth.
1: I got some deer mice poop in my mouth.
0: Can't stop. Yeah, just to let you guys know, living in the world of reptiles, I have sent many a creatures to their doom with my big reptiles. many a creatures. At no point in time have I ever got their poop in my mouth. And when I mean scent, there's, yes, rats, mice, rabbits. Yeah, so, I mean.
1: Somebody, quick, give me some water.
0: Yeah, it's just like, never, ever, ever have I ever had it. And that's why sitting around at home on a Sunday doing nothing, come to find out, I don't have hantavirus.
1: That's why to go, Brother Chad.
0: Although, what were they talking about today? Bell and I were listening to some. The bird-watching people are off the hook. They're saying it didn't come from wherever the hell they were watching birds. So if you're an ornithologist and you want to go outside and look at birds, feel free to do that.
1: It's a conspiracy against the bird watchers.
0: That's right. It's a conspiracy against men who dress like scout leaders, run around with binoculars, going, oh, my God, it's the horn-billed booby. Oh, jeez, Chad. Oh, jeez.
1: The horn-billed booby.
0: That's good. That's good. That's what, like, there's one of those, right?
1: Probably.
0: There's some weird, like, bird named after that. I think it might be named after a teat, actually. Such a bizarre thing, you weird.
1: Well, it could be a member of the titmouse family.
0: It could be. Uh-oh. What do they give you? I have no idea, but you better watch out. So, Jason says, my dislike for being around people is finally paying off. Yeah, this is it. This is your time, kids. This is your time. This is the kind of thing my mother would use to not want to go do something when she get invited. She's like, you know what? With Spencer, my little brother at home in the wheelchair, we can't with the hantavirus. And no, he doesn't eat through his mouth. He's through a tube. So there's no way he could ever catch it. Never. Just don't even matter.
2: Well, what if a deer mouse pooped in his tube?
0: No. Deer mouse poops in his tube. Good God, sir. Good God. How was everybody's weekend? We all good? Did you have a good Mother's Day?
1: Yeah, boy. It just didn't last long enough. Never does.
0: Never does.
2: Never does.
1: Had a good weekend.
0: Did you do something for your wife?
1: Not really.
0: Good.
1: We just kind of chilled, just hung out, you know. Told her I loved her a whole bunch. The kids did the same.
0: Nice.
1: So, yeah. It was a good Mother's Day.
0: First of all, I was looking at my wife getting ready to go play golf on Saturday, and I go, this is what Ken would call Chamber of Commerce weather.
1: Yes, sir.
0: It was gorgeous outside.
1: Yeah.
0: Went out, played with Keith, man. It was a great time. Beautiful weather out there at the, just at the club. Got to go to the club. So nice out there. And yesterday was beautiful again. I'm like, God, this is what it is. This is what it's all about right here. Bell, on the other hand, was depressed. He started watching Bohemian Rhapsody and said he got depressed, went back to bed.
2: Yeah, it bummed me out because he was.
1: Yeah, man, you don't want to watch that, Brother Bilal.
2: Yeah, the guy was so ultra creative.
1: Yeah.
2: And came out with so many good songs and would have been around a lot longer if it wasn't for bad personal choices.
0: Yeah.
1: Yes, sir.
0: He got the early AIDS.
1: Yep.
0: He didn't get the Magic Johnson live forever and be 400 pounds overweight AIDS.
1: No.
0: Different AIDS.
1: Well, and I mean, he was in that era where you really had to be careful of who you are.
0: Oh, yeah.
1: Can't let anybody know.
0: No. It was, when you think about it, like how brilliant he was. And there were some people that who got HIV, but never got the virus in and around his time and managed to survive. But the problem was he had AIDS. He didn't have the HIV. Now, today they could still keep him alive, but HIV, now it's like when I talked to my buddy, who was my first producer on the show way, way back. He's got a very rare form of HIV, like one of the rarest, and he's had it for 40 years.
2: Yeah, they can get you down to the point now where it's not even detectable.
0: It's not even detectable. But, he was saying when he first, found out and he had to take the AZT and all that stuff, he said it was hundreds of pills a day. Now it's like one or two pills. And away you go.
1: Yeah, it used to be a cocktail.
0: Yes, not anymore.
1: Yeah.
0: Not anymore. So it was a quiet weekend. It was a good weekend. Once again, a lot of stuff to get to. Man, there's so much. Again, we're at war-ish. I don't even know what it means at this point in time. What's going on with the bomb threats?
1: I don't know, dude, but it's let me run down the list here for you. It's everywhere. We've got Franklin High School, Page High School in Williamson County, Smyrna High School, Laverne High School, Holloway High School in Rutherford County, Antioch High School here in Nashville, Northwest High School in Montgomery County, and now Jackson Central Mary High School over in Madison County, which is about 2.5 hour drive west of Nashville. Actually, no, about a 2 hour drive west of Nashville. So the Tennessee Department of Safety and Homeland Security says, there are multiple threats, but we believe they are hoaxes. Most of these have been cleared. Nothing has been found. But out of an abundance of caution, they are investigating them fully and locking the schools down just in case.
0: Wow.
2: So kids are still in school?
1: Yes.
2: Okay.
1: Yeah.
0: Well, that sucks. Wait a minute. You could have a bomb here, but you want me to stay here?
1: That's what I understand, in that they are locked down.
0: I feel like this didn't go the way we were hoping it was going to go.
1: Yeah.
0: Whatever happened to just pulling the fire alarm?
1: What the good old days, if you will.
0: Were they emails?
1: They're saying they were called in.
0: Oh, wow, that's super old school. I wonder if it's like Eastern European people. Because they were doing a lot of that. So that is, God, that's just.
1: And I think, we're getting ready to wrap up the school year, too.
0: Yes.
1: So, there's probably some finals and things like that that may be disrupted.
0: That maybe some kids didn't study for. Is that what you're trying to tell us?
1: Well, and then, we've got this big Canvas hacking.
0: Yes.
1: You know, that provides, you know, curriculum and testing for like millions of students around the nation, including here in Tennessee. That is kind of holding things up.
0: Yeah, that was crazy. How many that I mean, I don't think people realize how big of a hack that was.
1: Now, shiny people or something.
0: Yeah, what the shiny people.
1: So, yeah, so the name of the hacking group that did it.
2: Apparently, REM?
0: No, no, no. Should be REM. They are, but no, like, the first time I heard shiny people, my first thought is, oh, that sounds like a stupid cult. Oh, you're part of the Morningstar shining people? Those are stupid. You're stupid. But, yeah, these hacking things, that canvassing was big. But the bomb threats, at first I'm like, okay, is it one of those ones where somebody saw something again and perceived there to be an issue? But then when you start realizing how many schools it affects.
1: Yeah.
0: Yeah, and how much longer do schools have left? Like you said, it's...
1: I don't think long.
0: No.
1: I know my son, he goes to virtual school. He's out here in a couple of weeks. He's done. Yeah. In a couple of weeks.
0: Yeah. This is crazy. It's crazy out there. I'm telling you what, it's crazy out there, and it's crazy in the skies. We'll talk some UFO stuff a little bit later, because some interesting stuff, you know, there is... Burchett and them are talking about the 46 videos we haven't seen, including the underwater one. But these other videos are so clear that it's eye-opening. And the underwater one is a part of that, which you and I have talked about, how crazy
1: that thing
0: is.
1: That thing is very interesting.
0: Yeah, man. So we'll talk a little bit about that. We got, obviously, more on the hantavirus and that plane thing in Denver. The dude got on the...
1: Yeah, what is... He acted like he didn't even know what was coming from what I've seen.
0: Well, if there was enough of them, I think they could do an autopsy to find out if he was on anything.
1: Dude, did he go through the engine?
0: He went through the engine.
1: Yeah, he's gone.
0: Yeah, he's just gone. The pilot said there are limbs all over. Barely limbs. But you watch him walk out there.
1: Yeah.
2: It's like going to a Cuisinart.
0: Yes.
1: It's like, you know what? Along.
0: He probably got high. Closest thing to a wood chipper.
1: Closest thing to a wood chipper would be the engine of a 7.
0: The engine of a massive, massive, massive. And it you know, we were Bell and I were talking about that guy that ran around the plane. Was it last year? He was being chased, and then he got too close to the engine, got sucked up.
2: Yeah, the security was already after him, and they were about to get him. And he ran. He takes a detour around the right engine so he doesn't get too close. Then he goes under the plane, gets too close to the left engine, and just gets sucked right in.
0: Oh, that's awful. By the way, Ken, I just got something from... just Cuisinart, absolutely just tomato soup. 3046 sent me some Williamson County students, family, and staff. It was a swatting prank phone calls.
1: Okay.
0: That's what they're saying, swatting. This was sent out to all the, from Page High School to all the families, Williamson County, students, family, and staff, that it's type of prank, if you don't know what it is, made usually out of state, causing fear, provoking law enforcement. And we've seen that a lot, mostly with stars. Where they get swatted and somebody kicks in your door and the SWAT runs in because you think you're getting ready to kill somebody or like that. And you're just sitting there watching TV. And the next thing you know, you're on the ground. The cops are beating you up. There's all kinds of stuff happening. And it's not true. But that's what they're saying this is.
1: Yeah.
0: So,
1: just. And I hate reporting on things like this because, you know, crackpot out there is going to hear and say, man, let's do that.
0: Yes.
1: You know, but you got to report it in this day and
0: absolutely.
1: Age.
0: Absolutely.
1: And they have to, and law enforcement has to respond the way they do.
0: Because the one time they don't.
1: Right.
0: You know, I always tell everybody, the boy cried wolf, but eventually the wolf showed up.
1: Yep.
0: So you got to make sure that you're not in that position where you decide not to go and the wolf shows up.
1: Yes, sir.
0: All right. Coming up, we'll talk a little bit about the craziness what happened in Denver the other day, but there's also bigger questions to be asked about that airport among other airports that are out there. Yeah, we're going to talk a little Iran as well. more on the Hanta virus, redistricting, you name it. It's all happening today. Chad Benchow, Super Talk 99.7.
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6: Hey, what's up? It's me, Chad Benson. Normally, I'm here from noon to three. But right now, we're going to bring you a few highlights from this week right here on Super Talk 99.7.
0: So the dude who walked in front of if you guys didn't see it, don't look at it. There is a video, but it's kind of grainy. It's kind of like the UFO videos. Obviously, it's from some sort of security camera. And he walks out onto the runway at Denver, one of the busiest airports, and gets sucked up into, you know, Frontier. And it's Frontier. So the week before Spirit disappears, and then Frontier. And you could hear the pilot was devastated, right? Because he didn't know. He saw.
2: It wasn't his fault.
0: No, it wasn't his fault. That guy obviously wanted to die.
1: Yeah.
0: It's the only thing I can think of. He was, and that's the way to go. We don't really know much more than that. He decided that was what he was going to do. But the bigger question outside of that is, didn't seem to be a lot of people trying to stop him get over the fence.
1: No.
0: No.
1: How'd he get in there?
0: Just wandered over the fence. And they've been warned. There's some 30 airports where getting onto the tarmac, it isn't hard.
2: Well, and that particular airport's the size of Manhattan.
0: Yeah, it is. It is like 37 miles of fence. But a lot of places. I mean, you drive around airports, it doesn't matter where you are. It's not that hard if you really want to try to get over, because it's not, they may have cameras, but if your goal is to try to get onto the runway, hopping over a fence, cutting through a fence, especially at night, and running onto the runway, it's probably not that hard. I've always said, everybody's always worried about what? Oh, who's going to be on the airplane?
1: Yeah.
0: I worry about what's underneath the airplane, like who's working there, and stuff like this. I mean, dude, just, it wasn't hard. And he wasn't even running. It wasn't one of those things where he was being chased. It was none of that. And you're like, this is not the first time that people have gotten on, but this is also a situation where they have also been warned on a few occasions, you got to start figuring out how to better protect yourself, because you have 37 miles of fence, and you, it's not like you have a patrol every, you know, 10 feet. You don't. And this guy, I mean, I'm assuming it wasn't some guy that, you know, was blind and crossed a fence. I'm assuming it was a person who wanted to end his life, because he wandered into the air, to the, just right on to the tarmac and gone. And those people are filming too. Did you see the people filming outside? Just, you know, like, I'm getting ready to take off. And then the you just see the engine just light up. And you're like, oh, geez. Frontier. It's just, you know, again, it wasn't that guy's fault. But he was.
2: Well, it wasn't even Frontier's fault either.
0: No,
2: it was,
0: no.
2: You know, the security.
0: Or
2: the
0: security, lack of.
2: The security team for Denver is going to be the ones who have to explain themselves.
0: But it is.
2: Denver Airport.
0: Yeah, just a weird situation. But I have to think it's, if it's not drugs, it's got to be suicidal.
2: Maybe he had been smoking pot and couldn't find a wood chipper.
0: It's maybe, or it was, or it was a guy who was just over life.
1: Yeah, because that's a pretty fast way to go.
0: Yeah, if you're going to do, I mean, like, you know, it's gross, but there's no turning back. There's no, like, halfway down jumping off a bridge and you're heading towards the water going, I don't know if this is a good idea.
1: Yeah.
0: Right? There's none of that. There's no, like, when you get sucked up, oh, no, there's no coming back. You're not Superman. And boom, just an awful situation. But goes back to the question over and over again about, we could sit here and talk about all of the stuff with TSA, this, that, and the other. But what's going on once they get past there, especially outside of the airport on the grounds? Which, that's important, no doubt. All right, coming up, Iran, what will we do? What won't we do? What could we do? Did you see Bibi on 60 Minutes last night? Yeah, it's, I know what people are going to say about me. So, on that, just saying, not a fan of Bibi Netanyahu. Put it out there. Israel, I love Israel. Got no problem with the Jews. But if you say anything about, no, I'm going to say it. He's still a huge part of this negotiation. Let's just put it that way. Talk about that, the Hanta virus, a bunch of other stuff straight ahead. Chad Benson, Super Talk 99.7.
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6: What's up, everybody? It's me, Chad Benson. You know me. I'm here noon to three every day. 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
0: Will the hantavirus get us? Can they escape? How dangerous is it, Dr. Brenda Jackson?
7: Typically, we're talking about exposure to specifically to body fluids, and then that could include things like saliva. So if you're sharing eating utensils, kissing, touching, those type of things.
0: No.
7: It can also mean just being really, really close to that person for a fairly long period of time. So
0: no.
7: We're calling that six feet for at least a cumulative number of 15 minutes.
0: Yeah, no, we're fine. Nothing to worry about. Even the president's speaking about it, you know, because it's what you got to do.
8: They gave us all wrong information on COVID. They were totally wrong. And I looked today and I saw the same doctor that was there. He's a good politician. I don't know how the hell he kept his job, but he was there telling us about this.
0: Yeah, there he was again, telling about us. 6 feet. You're not going to get it. Okay? Not going to get it. These people are in close contact with each other and very close contact with each other. You're fine. Bell may get it, not us.
2: Why am I susceptible?
0: Because you kind of get everything. It's kind of the funny thing about you. Huh. I used to work with a guy, Joe, got everything.
2: No, he was a hypochondriac.
0: No. Larry was a hypochondriac. Joe caught everything.
2: Really?
0: Yeah, he got Bell's palsy.
1: Good.
2: I do not have my own
0: palsy.
2: He got the
0: thing where he just irritable bowel syndrome, everything. Just, he caught it all.
2: Crohn's disease.
0: You name it, he got it all, right? Just any cat scratch fever, all of it.
2: Well, I could get that.
0: You could. But not deer poop fever from the Andes. Well, if they didn't get it from the bird watching folks, who did they get it from?
2: Chinese spies that smuggled it in.
0: Oh.
1: It wasn't the bird watchers.
0: No. Woo. Guys, just think we can go back out and start bird watching again. I didn't know it was so dangerous. So thank goodness. A lot of you guys are saying, and then Bell is, of course, feeding into it, Denver Airport has this underground kind of, they have a small facility that has turned out to be like, this is where all of the lizard people
2: live.
0: The Illuminati
2: live.
0: Yeah. And Bell is, of course, playing into those Illuminati thing.
2: Yeah. I mean, it's people have known this since they built it. It's been there something like 35, 40 years now.
0: I've been underground there.
2: And you saw the lizard people, didn't you?
0: Mm-hmm. Mm-hmm. It's neat, though. Whole thing's neat. But it's not as cool as you think it's going to be. It's not. So, but maybe the Illuminati's going to be there when this thing breaks out. this evilness that is the hantavirus. The Andes version. Well, if it's not the bird people, how can it be the Andes version? That's what I want to know, people. Hmm? Meanwhile, last night, 60 Minutes, Bibi Netanyahu doing Bibi things, talking about the war, how close we are to finishing this thing.
9: I think it accomplished a great deal, but it's not over because there's still nuclear material, enriched uranium that has to be taken out of Iran. There's still enrichment sites that have to be dismantled. There are still proxies that Iran supports. There are ballistic missiles that they still want to produce. Now, we've degraded a lot of it, but all of that is still there, and there's work to be done.
0: Work to be done. Okay. So how do we go about doing this, Bibi? How do we go in here and get this? Are you talking boots on the ground? Right? Because nobody wants boots on the ground. Nobody does. The cost of human life? No, thank you.
2: Well, he doesn't want boots on the ground either. That's why he wants us to go in.
0: Yeah, that's right. He doesn't want his boots on the ground. Oh, yeah.
10: How do you envision the highly enriched uranium will be removed from Iran?
9: You go in and you take it out.
10: With what? Special forces from Israel? Special forces from the United States?
0: I like how he said, you go in. No, you go in. You do. Not us. You.
9: Well, I'm not going to talk about military means, but what President Trump has said to me, I want to go in there.
2: Maybe not.
0: I think he doesn't want to go in there. I don't think he does. By the way, that's a mistake. That's not a here today, gone tomorrow. I mean, Trump said like 2 weeks ago, oh, I don't care about that nuclear material. It's buried so far down there, they can never get it. We're fine.
10: How do you envision?
0: I envision you going in there and getting it.
9: If you have an agreement and you go in and you take it out, why not? That's the best way.
10: What if there isn't an agreement? Can it be taken out by force?
9: Well, you're going to ask me these questions. I'm going to dodge them because I'm not going to talk about our military possibilities, plans, or anything of the kind.
10: And I'm just trying to get at how long is it going to take to achieve that aim?
9: I'm not going to give a timetable to it, but I'm going to say that's a terrifically important mission.
0: Yeah. He also went on to say, we need to really break our reliance on the U.S. and the military. Damn Skippy, we do. 100%. But no, if you want to go in there, you should go in there. If you guys want to do it that bad, we don't need to do it. We don't. And we don't need to spend any more money that we don't have at all. We don't need to do any of those things. We're at this point, there's only bad options.
2: How many people have died already since this started of our...
0: I think we've lost 13 of our... And then as far as them, I have no idea. And then you got to count what's going on in Lebanon, right?
2: No, I just meant how many of our military.
0: I think it's 13. Right? And then some of them were injured because that was the other thing. Remember, it was like, oh, small damage. And then we found out there was all kinds of damage done. And it's there's some that were hurt in a major way that they didn't really let on to. And I'm like, okay, I get some of that. But again, why are we here? Well, they could get a nuclear. They're not getting a nuclear weapon. They're not going to get a nuclear weapon. I would if I was them now. 100%. Wouldn't you? If you were running that country, like, we got to get a nuclear weapon. If they leave that little fat guy with a bad haircut alone, imagine what we could do. They leave that guy alone all the time. And he's an idiot. He stripped his uncle naked and threw him to dogs to be eaten. That's how he treats family, and they think we're wackadoos. So, yeah, there's no reason for us to be there. No more money spent.
2: Yeah, his other uncle executed using anti-aircraft guns.
0: You got to ask yourself, would you rather be blown up by an anti-aircraft gun, or would you rather be torn apart by 112 starving dogs naked?
2: Gun.
0: Yeah.
2: Without a doubt.
0: Quick and easy.
1: Military Times says, as of May the 6th, 13 U.S. military personnel had died during Operation Epic Fury, more than 380 wounded.
0: That's not nothing, right?
2: That's no, not. It's everything to the families that those people
0: had. But it's not like, to make it seem like we haven't been affected by this, outside of price, which all of us hate, right? We don't want to see this go up, would be lying. But it's out of sight, out of mind, kind of. And the 380 is a lot more than a few. So Bob says, Chad, why do we have the military if we're not willing to use them? Well, we don't need to use them. Our military is for our protection. We don't need to step up and go take on every bad thing that's out there.
2: And using the military is a very high responsibility of the president. You don't just take people and throw them into the meat grinder because you felt like it was something worth going after when for 47 years they've been talking the same smack.
0: Same thing. Always 2 weeks. Always 2 weeks. Always a month. Always ready to break out at any given time. Always, always, always, always. Well, what happens? Where's our off-ramp in this situation? Where are we willing to send in everything we've got? Is everybody ready for that?
2: You know, Memorial Day is on the 25th.
0: Yeah.
2: And the best way to honor the fallen veterans that we have is stop making more of them.
0: Yeah. Yeah, absolutely. 100%. Chad, who is the commander-in-chief of the military, Chad? Who elected the commander-in-chief? So we can't say that we think this is a bad idea? Because it's a bad idea. And by the way, who is the commander-in-chief in this? I think Beebe was more a commander-in-chief in forcing his hand and our hand to go and do this. And now we're in it. And it's costing us. And it's going to continue to cost us. And if you are, you know, if you're sitting there and you're looking at the midterms, right? Because remember, it's the three M's that they're worried about. Military. They feel that they can hold out a little while longer. And based on our intelligence, right? Not intelligence that's made up. Our intelligence says, oh, they can go, wow. And we probably didn't destroy a lot of what they have. They're playing the market, hoping to slow things down and hurt the market. And they're also hoping that midterms will change stuff. But we picked a fight that we didn't need to pick after bombing them to, I mean, just out of, we destroyed everything they had, but we didn't. And do you want to send men and women into what potentially could be a hornet's nest? I don't think you do. No. Why should we? Because Israel wants it. Iran would have got something. They would have. Why is it that everybody's worried about Iran? Israel's got God knows how many nuclear weapons, but we're not allowed to inspect those. And they didn't sign any of the proliferation agreements. So they're not a signator on that. So they don't have to let us in or tell anybody. No, I don't think we should be doing this. That's just me. Some of you out there think, you know, you go 47 years. I mean, come up with something better. Because everybody can go back far enough if they want to and say, well, what about 1953 when we overthrew their duly elected person and put a person in who then tortured the people, but he let people wear miniskirts. So it was okay. So there's a lot to be done here, but do we need to be in this? And if the likes of, you know, that, well, they could have reached Europe. Well, let Europe deal with that. Right? I mean, the UK and France didn't seem to be too bothered by this, and neither did a lot of other places in Europe. So we'll see. We will see. Each and every day, we do some amazing. We have a guy here. His name's Belkay. You guys don't know him very well because he doesn't have a head, but he probably has a hantavirus as well. So we figured out. He does sports, and nobody does sports like Bell. So, Bell, you forget. Did you forget you had to do sports?
2: No.
0: Okay. So I want to make sure. I can't wait to find out what sport he is not going to know anything about next.
11: Who won over the weekend?
0: Who won in shooting hoops or stickball?
11: Stickball.
0: Who won those things? We will discuss that among other things straight ahead. Chad Benchow, Super Talk 99.7.
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6: Hey, normally you hear me, Chad Benson, from noon to three daily. 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
0: The weekend was full of sports and frivolity. 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
18: Let's talk some sports with Bear.
0: So many people ask me, does Bell really know nothing about this? He knows nothing about sports. He knows a little bit.
2: I did find one I'm really into now. I think this is going to be my thing.
1: What? All right.
2: It's in Brockworth, England.
0: Okay.
2: It's Cooper's Hill cheese rolling.
0: Oh, the cheese rolling.
2: Yes.
1: Ooh, that sounds fun.
0: I've seen the cheese rolling. It's just when they roll that big thing down the hill, right?
2: Yeah.
0: That's crazy.
2: They're competing against each other. But, you know, you can eat the cheese when you're down the hill.
1: Oh, right.
2: I don't think you can eat it while you're rolling it because that lightens it up and it puts a divot in it and it can mess up your roll.
0: Yeah.
2: But, yeah, cheese rolling. I'm all in.
0: And by the way, if you've never seen it, it's this massive hill. They take a big block of cheese and they roll it down the hill. And then everybody runs down, and it's super dangerous. It's a steep. People eat it. It is fantastic. That's, you know what? That's a sport I think we can all get
2: on. It's a 9-pound wheel of double Gloucester cheese. It's rolled downhill. It's rolled down a steep hill, followed by participants racing after it. Because yeah. Everybody wants their piece of double Gloucester cheese.
0: It is about 500 feet straight down a hill.
1: So is there drinking involved?
0: Of course there is.
2: Naturally.
1: I was getting ready to say.
2: Is there drinking into a involved? Sport that has no drinking.
0: Somebody thought of this way back in the day. Somebody thought, Jimmy, know what you should do? Roll the cheese down, and whoever gets it gets to eat it.
1: Ah, yes.
0: And then away they go. So it is super dangerous, though. I like it.
1: It looks like. It looks like people have broken limbs.
0: Oh, yeah. It's been, there's been injuries. To the steepness of the uneven surface right. of Cooper's Hill, there's usually several injuries each year. St. John's Ambulance have previously provided first aid. A competitor from Canada won the 2023 despite finishing unconscious. She learned about her victory in the medical enclosure. Six competitors were taken to the hospital by ambulance following that event. So there you go, kids. I like it.
1: I'd watch that.
0: I would. Bell knows sports.
1: That's way to go, Brother Bilal.
0: Ken, you sent us a picture. What animal is on you?
1: That's a little jumping spider.
0: Look at that. Jumped right on you.
1: Yeah, my wife and I were sitting out back yesterday enjoying the nice weather, and all of a sudden she says, there's a spider on your shoulder. And so I looked over, and I put my hand out, and he or she jumped on my hand. Cute little fella. Or gal. I can't figure it out. But here's the thing. Here's interesting about this jumping spider. Is most of it is black with some white markings on its back.
0: Yeah.
1: But where its fangs are, it's like neon green.
0: Ooh.
1: I mean, it's a beautiful little creature.
0: I like that.
1: Now I got to protect it from all the wasps.
0: That's right.
2: And me.
0: And Bell.
1: And Brother Bilal.
0: So.
1: To hurt my little spider.
0: No, would you name it?
1: Not yet. I got to figure out if it's male or female.
2: Don't
1: Maybe
2: name
1: I should
2: it.
1: Just give it a don't, like don't just name an
2: it,
1: even name.
2: When Call I kill Leslie. It, you're going to be hurt.
1: Les.
0: Pat. Tracy. Leslie. Pat. Something like that. Pat the spider.
1: Little
0: Michael.
1: Fella.
0: Michael the spider.
2: Just FYI, they're doing the cheese rolling on the 25th. So if you're not doing anything Memorial Day, look it up on YouTube and watch.
0: Now's your time. Go get yourself ready. Start stretching now. That's what we're saying. Coming up, hour number two of said program. Happy Monday. It's the Chad Benzio Service of 99.
1: Panic!
0: By the way, I know what that spider's called now. So it is the bold spider. Somebody sent us that. Did you see it? Look kind of neat. It's the bold spider. That's what the jumping spider is because it's got them green fangs. You can name it the Hulk. Dr. Banner. Oh, that's a good one for him. So, just simple and easy. Because if you guys don't know, Ken got attacked, but not really, by a jumping spider. And we were worried, does it have the hantavirus? It does not carry the hantavirus at all, which is good to hear. It is just a little old spider. because people panic. You know what's funny is we watched like the Haunt the Virus stuff and last week the UFO stuff. I was laughing about this. You know, apparently this week there's going to be more stuff brought out about the UFO stuff. And maybe by Friday. But do you remember the stories you've ever heard about what took place with Orson Welles?
1: And
0: The War of the Worlds.
1: Yes.
2: Oh, yeah.
0: Yeah. So, War of the Worlds, it's interesting. So, this is how it started.
19: 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Wells. Ladies and gentlemen, the director of the Mercury Theater and star of these broadcasts, Orson Welles.
0: So, we didn't have social media. We're coming out of the Depression. Life wasn't great. It wasn't, you know, Hitler had just annexed Austria, getting ready to go to war, heightened tension everywhere, and they do the War of the Worlds. People do panic. People go to churches. People do all kinds of stuff. Was it millions? No, but it was enough that it scared people. But you got to think about this. You're listening to some music or something. Nah, nah, nah, you flip over, and you hear that the military has been, you know, evaporated by some sort of laser beam. You would panic.
2: Have they ever described or given any kind of an idea of how many people that broadcast had the potential to reach?
0: Well, it was most of the country.
2: So it was
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21: From ABC News, I'm Dave Packer. Tuesday's inflation report showing the war with Iran is pushing costs higher. Consumer prices rose 3.8% in April versus last year. President Trump asked about it ahead of his trip to China for a summit with Xi Jinping.
22: The only thing that matters when I'm talking about Iran, they can't have a nuclear weapon. I don't think about Americans' financial situation. I don't think about anybody. I think about one thing.
21: ABC's Elizabeth Schulze.
23: The concern here is that when you look at this inflation data, now you have prices going up faster than people's paychecks. So it becomes a lot harder to absorb those higher prices if your salary is not also going up. That had not been the case for a couple of years now. The fact that we're starting to see those prices outpace take-home pay is really a red flag in the overall economy.
21: At least 11 cases of hantavirus now confirmed tied to that Dutch cruise ship in the Atlantic Ocean. ABC's Victor Kendo.
24: The World Health Organization is warning of the potential for more infections because symptoms can take weeks to present. Jake Rosemarin tells us he was relieved to get off that ship.
25: I didn't think anything was wrong until we found out that it was hantavirus, and that's when I was scared.
24: Jake feels great, but has decided to stay for the full quarantine.
25: That is the best decision that's for me and for my family.
24: Health teams across 10 states are now tracking 18 people who either returned home early from the cruise or traveled on a plane with a sick passenger.
21: Tommy Joe Major, the California mom, charged after prosecutors say her teenage son struck and killed an 81-year-old man while illegally riding an electric motorcycle in court Tuesday. ABC's Bianca Biorno.
26: No comment from Tommy Joe Major as she walked out of court in Newport Beach charged with involuntary manslaughter. Prosecutors say her 14-year-old son killed 81-year-old Ed Ashman while riding an e-motorcycle in Lake Forest. It happened last month outside of El Toro High School, where Ashman, a Vietnam War veteran, was a substitute teacher.
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5: FDA Commissioner Marty McCarry resigned Tuesday. Health and Human Services Secretary Robert F. Kennedy Jr. thanked him for serving the American people. More from ABC's Jay O'Brien in Washington.
7: FDA Commissioner Dr. Marty McCarry has been forced out, turning in his resignation to President Trump. The two had clashed for months, most recently, sources tell ABC News, over McCarry's opposition to Trump's push to authorize fruit-flavored vapes. McCarry was concerned it could encourage their use in young people.
5: Officials in Denver have identified a man who scaled an airport fence and walked onto a runway in front of a departing Frontier Airlines jet last Friday night.
8: It was suicide, according to Denver's chief medical examiner. She says 41-year-old Michael Mott killed himself by scaling an airport parade.

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8: WTN. Good morning, now 5 o'clock, and I'm Joan Jones with your top stories. And partly sunny today. It'll be a little bit breezy today, too. And you may feel a little bit more humidity. It's on the rise. Our high today will be 81 degrees. Tennessee House Democrats took to social media last night to announce they have been removed from all House standing committees and subcommittees. News 2's Elisheva Wemberly.
9: In a separate letter to Democratic leadership, Sexton outlined specific actions Democrats took, including blocking aisles on the House floor, instigating disruptions, and using prohibited props and noisemakers on the House floor. Sexton called for a vote on the new congressional map last week. Justin Jones set off air horns.
10: Mr. Clerk, please take the vote.
9: Well, in a lengthy statement tonight, House Minority Leader Karen Camper said in part, quote, if standing up for democracy, fair representation, and the people of Tennessee comes with punishment from those in power, then we will endure it with our heads held high.
8: Now, on the Senate side, no action so far, but in a statement, Lieutenant Governor McNally said he's reviewing and considering several possible actions that he can take against those who took part in the blatant violation of civility and decorum during that special session. The Memphis Grizzlies are mourning the loss of forward Brandon Clark, who died Monday at just 29 years old. Doc Holliday at Channel 5 in Memphis.
11: The Los Angeles Fire Department responded to a 911 call of a medical emergency shortly after 5 p.m. yesterday. When paramedics got there, they declared Clark dead. Drug paraphernalia was found in the home, and the incident is being investigated as a possible overdose.
8: An autopsy will determine the cause and manner of Brandon Clark's death. 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
12: The Dow recovered from morning losses to close with a gain of 56 points. At the close, the S&P down 12 and the NASDAQ fell 186 points. Chip stocks had steep losses after big year-to-date gains. Intel dropped 8.6%. Brent crude oil topped $102 a barrel. eBay rejected GameStop's $56 billion takeover bid. eBay chair Paul Pressler, in a letter to GameStop's CEO, said eBay is strong, resilient business. The snub sent GameStop shares down more than 2%, while eBay stock added more than 2%. Michelle Franzen, ABC News.
8: And stock futures this morning are mixed. The Dow futures are down 122, but the NASDAQ futures up 233. S&P futures are plus 17. That's the latest news. Stick around for traffic next. I'm Joan Jones, WTN News.
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6: From the United Structural Systems WTN Traffic Center.
8: Looks like crews have picked up the construction or maybe paving that was happening on I-24 eastbound this morning in the Jolton area. Everything else looks really good so far this morning. I don't see any delays on the major roads. Traffic every 10 minutes every morning on Supertalk 99.7 WTN.
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13: 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Good morning to your friends. Hope you're doing well, and welcome on in to another edition of Nashville's Morning News. Hey, I've got a great idea. So you just heard Joan, and she was reporting the news that all the Democrats have lost their committee assignments. And you know, Joan, I've got a celebratory sound effect that we can all just, you know, have fun with the celebration. That's Justin Jones and his stupid ass air horn. We can just use this as a celebratory sound. As we celebrate the Democrats being booted off of their committee assignments. I mean, personally, I think it's a nice touch.
20: The Democrats.
13: The Democrats. That's exactly right, Sam. How long is it going to be? How long are they going to be off of the committees?
8: So
20: till the election.
8: No, Cameron Sexton's.
13: No, TFN.
8: Yeah, Cameron Sexton's letter said till further notice.
13: Because, I mean, they're not officially in session, but there's things that he told us this the other day. There are certain things that they're doing even off of session, if you will. So bottom line is till further notice. I hope that they don't end up back on their committees when they go back into session on in January of 2027. I hope that this extends into the next session, the next legislative session. Otherwise, what's the point?
8: Right.
13: Because, you know, you're just sitting there and, okay, well,

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2: Two times white women. And that's just, I mean, that's a fact. That's what the data shows. But part of what I would say is that the reality is that healthcare in this country is a train wreck. And Obamacare is one of the primary reasons why healthcare in this country is a train wreck. Is it too expensive? Absolutely, it's too expensive. And when Republicans try and fix the problem by eliminating waste, fraud, and abuse, everybody starts screaming. We saw that. Republicans came in. They said, you've got all of these illegal aliens. And they're on Obamacare, they're on Medicaid and all that, and they're driving up the price, and there's all of this fraud. Then ultimately what is happening is that that is screwing the American people. That is screwing people in this country who essentially are subsidizing all of the illegal aliens. And by the way, you can also look at the health of the mothers and other factors, the ones that are dying and so forth. So it is true. Black mothers have a higher rate of death when pregnant, giving birth, or within a year afterwards. But the reality is that part of that is the just horrific state of healthcare in this country, particularly because of Obamacare. And when Republicans try and fix the healthcare issues in this country, it is always a battle with the left. And so my bigger point would be, if you want to talk about Black maternal mortality, talk about that. Don't dilute the discussion by saying that Donald Trump wants white nationalist babies. That is just dumb, and it does distract from the bigger point. And the bigger point is, what are you talking about? Because it does seem to me like Donald Trump is doing a lot of really good things to support the American people in their quest to have families. And that is not a bad thing in the least, unless, of course, you are a Democrat or on The View and you think that President Trump wants a bunch of white nationalist babies. Well done, Joy Behar. I'll tell you what, the more these ladies, and I again use the term loosely, the more these ladies speak, the dumber they sound. All right, real quick. I want to, Megan Berry. We all remember Megan Berry.
3: Don't get me started.
2: Megan Berry has now pulled papers to apparently run for the 6th Congressional District. Former Nashville Mayor Megan Berry. Now, remember, she just ran for the 7th against Mark Green back a couple of years ago, and she lost in that race, and she lost substantially. But for folks new to Nashville, because we've got a lot of new people that listen to WTN, you move here, you find the local talk station, or for people that are listening out of state, who is Megan Berry? Megan Berry was a rising star in the state of Tennessee. People were actually talking about Megan Berry. She could be the next governor as a Democrat. She was the mayor of Nashville. And then she got caught having an affair with the head of her security. Now, she was, again, a rising star in city and state politics. She has served a couple of terms on the Metro City Council. Then she was elected mayor. Her time in office ultimately was derailed because of that affair with her bodyguard, a guy by the name of Rob Forrest. Now, both were married. She is still married. Rob Forrest is now divorced. But it was more than the affair, because there were a lot of questions about misuse of taxpayer funds. They traveled together to far away and exotic places, essentially on the taxpayer dime.
3: Visited your home country.
2: Greece. They did. They went to Greece. And I think they went to Italy, too. And so do you know how much, here's a fun fact, do you know how much, Joan, do you remember how much money Rob Forrest made in overtime?
4: No.
2: $174,000 in 2.5 years. That is how much in overtime Rob Forrest made as the bodyguard for Megan Berry. He escorted her to concerts and restaurants and yoga. In addition to those trips. I mean, just crazy. That $174,000, almost $174,000

0: more than the other security detail combined, according with the amount made in overtime, those folks assigned to the mayor. So ultimately, she had to agree, because this whole thing came, I don't know if you people remember this, but this whole thing came out. She ultimately had to agree to a plea deal, pleading guilty to felony theft of property. She resigned. She was sentenced to 3 years of unsupervised probation and agreed to reimburse the city for $11,000 in unlawful expenses. After completing 3 years of successful probation, the charge was expunged from Barry's record in 2021. Now, what does she have to say for herself after all of this? I've got some audio. Gonna go, what do they say, reeling in the ears? Gonna play some audio from Megan Barry back in the day after all of this happened. It is all straight ahead. 6:15, time to check the roads on WTN.
1: Berry Hill, Armory Drive, we've got an accident to Powell Avenue. Two Rivers, McGavick Pike, there's an accident to Two Rivers Lane. No problems on 65 or 24. No unusual delays on 40 or 440. I'm Christy O'Brien.
0: All right, very good. As far as your weather goes, a partly sunny today. High of 81. 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Joan, you weren't here for any of that Megan Barry stuff.
2: I wasn't at all. So this is very interesting to hear all of this. I had no idea.
0: So, Brian Wilson, I cannot wait to have Brian on at 7, because Brian had just come on the air. And so, it was Brian, if I'm not mistaken, who discovered that they were hooking up in a cemetery.
2: What?
0: Yeah, he went looking at, cameras and all that kind of stuff. And yeah, I mean, it was, the whole thing was very tawdry. And, Brian was like right there when all of this was going on. He was just new to the state of Tennessee and he'd just taken over mornings on WTN. And, it was an ugly, sordid affair.
2: And she has the,
0: yeah,
2: cojones to get out there and run for governor.
0: Well, like, she's not running for governor. She's running for the sixth.
2: Oh, the sixth district.
0: She just ran for the seventh. No, people were talking about her running for governor, saying that she could be one of the only Democrats in the state of Tennessee that would have a chance at being elected as governor, because she was very likable. I mean, I'll tell you, she's a very likable person, but she was found out. And again, and I said this at the time, I voted for Donald Trump 6 times, primaries in general. And Donald Trump, he had a lot of, Donald Trump, of course, had a lot of affairs. So I'm not pearl clutching over affairs. But for me, it was all about the misappropriation of funds, the use of taxpayer dollars to give this guy, Rob Forrest, $174,000 in overtime. So when she resigned, she did give an interview to one Phil Williams. And here's what she said.
3: When it comes to the city of Nashville, you were Sergeant Forrest's boss. Why did you not say at some point, if I'm going to have this relationship, he needs to be removed from my detail?
4: No, that was a mistake, and I should have.
3: So that was a failure as the mayor?
4: That was a failure from a personal perspective to say, you know, this is something that's happening and I should remedy this.
0: Yeah, that was back in early 2018. And in that same interview, she was asked about whether or not it was a failure as the mayor not to oust the bodyguard from her security detail, given the fact that they were having an affair.
4: The police policy about security detail are determined on the police side about how much security to provide to me. And based on my busy schedule, I had a lot of security detail and I should have gone to the chief and I should have had that frank conversation about this.
3: So that was a failure as the mayor?
4: That was a failure from a personal perspective to say, you know, this is something that's happening and I should remedy this. I mean, what I should have done is not remedy him being a part of my security detail, whether or not I should have owned up and not had the affair.
0: So let's not forget, again, Forrest received thousands of additional dollars in overtime pay compared with other security officers. in the mayor's protection detail because he was always with her when she was traveling. So as the mayor of Nashville, she's having an affair with her lead security guard, and he's getting, I mean, racking up all of this overtime, almost $174,000 in overtime as he's going to places, again, like Greece and like yoga, going out to restaurants and that kind of thing as well. And this is part of what she said about the overtime issue and what I would say was a misappropriation of taxpayer funds.
3: During 2017 alone, travel records show that Sergeant Forrest traveled with you to San Francisco, Salt Lake City, Denver, Washington several times, as well as New York. And then in September, he flew with you to Athens, Greece, and then the next month to Paris. All of his trips were paid for by taxpayers. Were all of those legitimate business trips?
4: Absolutely, every single one of them. And if it hadn't been Sergeant Forrest who would have been traveling with me as detail, there would have been other detail and traveling with me. The detail security policy is set by the police department, and they say I have to travel with security.
0: Right, but it's clear that this guy was definitely getting some additional benefits. I mean, so this one security guard who happened to be sleeping with the mayor went with her to Greece and Paris and New York and all of these other places. And you know, in addition to the personal benefits for the security guard, he also racked up $174,000 in overtime. And so just, I get what she's saying about, and at the time, and I feel like I'm, you know, regurgitating some of this stuff from 2018, but, you know, clearly he was getting some scheduling that was favorable to him, perhaps because he was sleeping with the mayor on these trips. Forrest, who served 14 years on the mayoral protection detail before retiring, earned far less in overtime pay during the tenure of former Mayor Carl Dean, according to the records. So, yeah, favoritism and scheduling. And now she's out here pulling paperwork, maybe, possibly, to announce a run for the 6th Congressional District. We'll have to see what happens.
5: Don't forget about her favoritism when it came to her sentencing and how her case was handled.
0: Well, yeah, I mean, they expunged it from her record so that she could run for office again.
5: Well, and that was all agreed upon before anything was signed. She pleaded conditionally guilty to the Class C felony of theft of her $10,000. And at one point, her legal team asked the DA, Glenn Funk, technically one of her employees, to recuse himself. And he said, no, guys, I got this. It'll be fine. And so your average citizen, if they were found guilty of this crime, could possibly face somewhere between 3 to 6 years in prison. And if it was aggravated, up to 15 years.
0: So now the question would be, do you think she would have a shot at the 6th? So part of the 6th, and by the way, if you like run the numbers and you look at it, it doesn't look like she would. But part of the 6th now includes Old Hickory, Madison, Donaldson, and some of East Nashville. So that is part of the 6th. Most of the district most of the district rankers still put the 6th at somewhere between R plus 20 and R plus 26. They do say that her chances of winning are not great. We'll see how it goes. And I want to make sure that you understand all she has done is pull paperwork. She has not actually announced that she's running. She did run against, again, Mark Green in the 7th. She lost that a few years ago before he retired. It is 6:23 on Super Talk 99.7. Joan's got the news coming up at 6:30. Joan.
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1: Berry Hill, Armory Drive. We've got an accident at Powell Avenue. Emergency crews on the scene. Two Rivers, McGavick Pike. There's a crash at Two Rivers Parkway. And Bordeaux, Bradley Parkway northbound. An accident clearing at Centennial Boulevard. No problems on 24 or 65. I'm Christy O'Brien.
13: Hey, what's up? 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
2: Now 6:30, and I'm Joan Jones with your top stories. Now, President Trump has just landed in China, where Fox's Aisha Hosni says trade is definitely on his mind.
14: Trade is the top agenda for this historic summit. Take a look at what he is walking into here. This is where China is at. They want lower tariffs. They currently have a 10% global tariff. It expires in July. Of course, the president could extend that. So that is something that will be brought up, we believe, by President Xi. Back home, American farmers are interested in this conversation as well because they want China to buy more soybeans. They make a lot of it, and they want China to agree to a 25 million metric ton deal. That would really help them out.
2: The talks are expected to touch as well on any plan China may have to attack Taiwan. And the president is also expected to press Xi Jinping on China's support for both Iran and Russia. SpaceX is rolling out a new and improved rocket. It's touted to be the most powerful one yet. This rocket test flight is set for SpaceX launch site in Starbase, Texas, sometime this month.
15: SpaceX set to debut a new version of the world's most powerful reusable rocket and spacecraft in a flight test that's scheduled for May 19th. Engineers have taken lessons from nearly a dozen earlier flights. The flight's success could be key to NASA's ongoing plan to return astronauts to the moon's surface and create a permanent moon base, building upon NASA's successful Artemis II lunar mission and flyby test flight. Michelle Franzen, ABC News.
2: That is the latest news. We've got traffic and weather next. I'm Joan Jones, WTN News.
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2: Okay, so we have an accident in Berry Hill. It's on Armory Drive at Powell Avenue. Another one in Two Rivers on McGavick Pike at Two Rivers Parkway. Bordeaux, Briley Parkway, the northbound off-ramp to westbound Centennial Boulevard. The off-ramp right side is blocked off by a crash. Traffic every 10 minutes every morning on Super Talk 99.7 WTN.
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19: I'm WSMV4 First Alert meteorologist Stefano DiPietro. Another warm one today, upper 70s to near 80 this afternoon. More clouds mix in at times and maybe an isolated shower, but most of us stay dry. Tonight, chillier. We're down to the 40s again by tomorrow morning.
0: 635, Super Talk 99.7 WTN. We've got some breaking news. It sounds like the question as to which grandbaby will be born first, or grandbaby Jones or grandbaby Mandis. I think it sounds like it's going to be grandbaby Jones.
2: It might be.
0: Your daughter's in labor.
2: Perhaps. She's texting, like super texting me this morning, the rapid fire texts, because she knows I'm on the air. She's talking about having bad cramps in her back.
0: Is that indicative of a labor?
2: I know this is like way TMI, but for women who have a tilted pelvis, yes, back labor is a thing.
0: I didn't know tilted pelvises were a thing.
2: Yeah, yeah.
0: Okay. Does a tilted pelvis happen like when you become pregnant, or do women just like, are they born with tilted?
2: Born that way.
0: Really?
2: Yep.
0: I did not know that. Yeah. Little Johnny Carson for you. Anyway, so what are you going to do?
2: So I'm going to stick it out here for a couple of minutes. Anyway, she's... She is going crazy. She's like super nesting. Like trying to get all the laundry done and trying to get the dishwasher run. And, you know, which means she's running up and down the steps. That's a good thing.
0: Okay.
2: And so I'm just waiting to hear if things progress like
0: because Joan has to fly to Maryland.
2: Yeah.
0: Right. So I've got to drive to Indiana when my grandson is going to be born here in the next couple of days. And Joan's got a fly to Maryland. And so we apparently have some sort of plan B just in case.
2: Yeah. Yeah. So,
0: all right.
2: Yeah. I'll keep you posted. She's just still texting.
0: Okay.
2: Yeah.
0: All right. Very good.
2: Making me very nervous, Dan.
0: Is it panic testing? Would you call it panic texting?
2: Maybe. Yeah, I would call it that. The last baby she had, she was induced. So, you know, this part of it, going through labor and waiting for the water to break and all of that, is kind of foreign to her.
20: Ain't nobody got time for that.
2: Yeah. So,
0: okay.
2: Yeah, this is interesting.
0: Well, you keep us updated.
2: I will. Fingers crossed.
0: And no news is allowed to break between now and the time that Joan leaves, because she's got bigger fish to fry.
2: Yeah.
0: All right, moving right along. Yeah. Thank you, Joan. Keep us updated.
2: Yep, I will.
0: 638, Super Talk 99.7 WTN. By the way, Brian Wilson is going to be joining us here coming up in the 7 o'clock hour, 7:06 here on Super Talk 99.7 WTN. The redistricting wars, they do continue. Just real quick, there's not a whole lot of new news. Missouri has now had their new maps approved. That is good news, which means that the Republicans gain another seat. South Carolina, I am so disappointed in South Carolina. They have now decided that they will not be redistricting. And James Clyburn is safe for now. Ugh.
2: What's the reasoning behind deciding not to redistrict?
0: Because they clearly didn't see what happened in Indiana.
2: Yeah.
0: Remember, in Indiana, there's a bunch of Republicans there that decided that they would not be redistricting. And so then what did they ultimately decide to do? You had a whole bunch of Republicans that were primaried by Donald Trump-supported Republicans, and all of the rhinos, if you will, ended up losing. Here's what they say. South Carolina Senate leader Shane Massey, Republican, blocked the 2026 redistricting because, his words, South Carolina is stronger when we have a vibrant and viable Democratic Party. Are you kidding me?
2: What?
0: What an idiot.
2: Yeah.
0: Trump, by the way, won this guy's district, the Senate leader in South Carolina, by 34 points. 34 points. So can one of you check? Well, you're busy, Joan. Sam, can you check Truth Social and see if Donald Trump has commented on this yet? How can you possibly say that South Carolina is stronger when they have a vibrant Democrat Party? One of the things he said, apparently, and I'm reading this, is that competition makes you better. I'm a little confused because it was, and I've explained this before, James Clyburn, who is the guy whose district could have been redrawn out and he would have been out of a job. James Clyburn, he's the reason why we had a Joe Biden as a president. Because Joe Biden, if you folks remember, Biden was sucking wind. I mean, during the Democrat primary, Biden is running and he is, simply put, not connecting. And so James Clyburn comes out in South Carolina in one of the early primaries, and Clyburn said, basically, hey, black folks, support Joe Biden. And that launched Joe Biden into the stratosphere. James Clyburn should be out of a job. But instead, the Republicans in the state of South Carolina in the Senate decided, oh, no, a strong Democrat Party makes all of us better. Really?
5: So Trump hasn't said anything yet. Monday night, he posted about the vote, saying that South Carolina State Senate has a big vote tomorrow in redistricting. He will be watching closely, and he called for them to be bold and courageous, just like the Republicans of the great state of Tennessee.
0: There you go.
5: But I'm curious to see what he'll say when he's landing in China, getting situated there, and we'll probably have something very angry to post out there on Truth Social about this.
0: All right, well, here's what the guy says. This is that Republican in the state Senate, South Carolina, who one of the few who said, oh, no, there's no need to redistrict James Clyburn out.
20: I believe that our state is stronger with vibrant parties. I think we as a whole are stronger when we have a clash of ideas. I think that's true at the national level. I think it's true at the state level. We are stronger when we have a clash of ideas and we can discuss those policy goals. I will tell my Republican friends, Republicans are stronger when the Democrat Party is vibrant and viable. We are. Competition makes you better, y'all. We know it in the economic sector. It also happens in the political sector.
0: Yeah, kiss your political career goodbye.
5: Yeah, you're done for.
0: That's what I would say to this guy. Kiss your political career goodbye. Again, apparently Trump won this dude's district by 34 points. Conservatives are demanding a primary challenger. And again, that is in the state of South Carolina. So, and again, I will repeat what I said. I'd let him know that if there is any doubt about your future political career, remember what happened in Indiana. Now, in Virginia, did you hear what happened there? They filed. Did you hear this? Sam, you'll love this because you're like all into legal stuff and the law. So apparently, you know, in Virginia, they were trying to get the their paperwork filed with the Supreme Court, SCOTUS. Well, they accidentally sent it to the wrong Supreme Court. They sent it to the Supreme Court of Virginia, not the actual Supreme Court of the United States, where it was supposed to go. And so now it's like, I don't know, they eventually must have gotten it to the SCOTUS, the Supreme Court of the United States. But this is the same state attorney general that also apparently misspelled Virginia. He literally misspelled the name of his state.
5: Well, and back in January, his office released an official statement or graphic. It spelled his title as Attorney General.
0: Are you kidding?
5: Yeah. And then it was Senator instead of Senator.
0: How is this guy so bad? Like, how do you... Do they not have spell check? You know how the legal documents work. Do they not have spell check in these legal document creators?
5: Yeah. And you can have, like... I have a few web extensions that, you know, help me correct for certain things. So I don't understand how you get to that level. I've also reviewed my dad's briefs. Mm-hmm. I filed stuff on behalf of my parents before. Mm-hmm. Like, it's not that hard. It's really, like, one of the most basic functions of being an attorney is knowing how to spell words.
0: Well, so misspelling Virginia, clearly the dude knows how to spell Virginia. That's obviously a typo. But how careless do you have to be to misspell the Commonwealth? People are yelling at me because it's not a state, it's a Commonwealth, whatever. But you see what I'm saying? Like, how do you misspell that? Now, eventually, this is going to, if it hasn't already been knocked down by the Supreme Court.
5: Hold on, he had Virginia misspelled twice. So the first filing, the emergency motion to the Virginia Supreme Court, misspelled Virginia, misspelled Senator. And then in the second filing, the emergency application to the U.S. Supreme Court, which was on Monday, which I think he got it in, but it was past the deadline.
0: Right.
5: The entire motion was addressed to the wrong court. And Virginia was still misspelled again later in the document on page 53, even after the earlier errors were pointed out. When you misspell something, a judge doesn't have to take it depending on where it is in the document that you made a misspelling.
0: A judge can actually say, I'm not going to take this because the document itself is created incorrectly.
5: It's invalid. I mean, it's up to their discretion in a lot of capacities. But, you know, when you're filing certain things, you are basically stating this piece of paper is legally binding and the judge has to sign off on that. And sometimes they're not going to do that if it's misspelled.
0: What's this dude's name?
5: Jay Jones.
0: So this is Jay Jones. This is the one that wanted to, pee on the graves of, what is it, dead cops or whatever.
5: No, his opponent in the AG race or one of the other races, he wanted to kill him and his Nazi kids and urinate on all of their graves.
0: That's right. That's right.
2: Sounds nice.
0: 6:45, time to check the roads on WTN.
1: Berry Hill, Armory Drive, we've got an accident at Powell Avenue, Two Rivers, McGavick Pike, a crash at Two Rivers Parkway, emergency crews on the scene, and Bordeaux, Bradley Parkway, northbound on the off-ramp to westbound Centennial Boulevard. There's an accident blocking the right side. I'm Christy O'Brien.
0: As far as your weather goes, it's going to be partly sunny today and a high of 81. All right, you guys want to hear and or see the latest Spencer Pratt commercial in Los Angeles?
2: I love this.
5: These are becoming gold.
0: These are. I mean, if somebody isn't, here's the funny thing. Well, let me play this, then I'm going to liken it to what's going on here in the ninth. But this is an AI-generated commercial. It is for Spencer Pratt's campaign, and it features an AI, Karen Bass.
3: I'm Karen Bass, and I'm running on my accomplishments.
0: And of course, you've got scenes of just Los Angeles burning to the ground.
21: Los Angeles on fire, mayor nowhere to be found.
3: We were so prepared for wildfires. I didn't even have to be in the country when the town burned. I've addressed the homeless problem. Now, most of them won't stab you as long as you don't make eye contact. Our climate change policy is so strong. We've brought down energy use in the Palisades by 99%. Almost none of the needles in children's playgrounds have AIDS on them. If you like the last 4 years, you're going to love the next four. Vote Bass.
0: I mean, that is funny. That is funny.
2: Is that? I mean, it's hysterical, and we all, like, you can't stop watching these commercials, but I wonder the legality of it. Does she have standing to say that this is, you know?
0: That is a great point, and I don't know. Now, that it's important to note, that did not come from Spencer Pratt's actual campaign.
2: Okay, there you go.
0: Clearly.
2: I mean, that
0: so
2: helps. There are so many other ones out there that they're just hysterical.
0: Do you know what the funny thing is, though? Like, somebody could do that with very easily with Justin Pearson. But the thing is, you could get so absolutely ridiculous with Justin Pearson-type ads like that. But the reality is, he is just as ridiculous.
2: Yeah.
0: You know, his actual views, Justin Pearson's actual views and his behavior are just like a caricature. So real life, Justin Pearson is as ridiculous as any AI version you could create. All right. Let's see here. Spencer Pratt, just since we're here. And by the way, recall that we talked earlier about how Spencer Pratt is... they were supposed to have a debate today, as a matter of fact, and you had Karen Bass, who dropped out because he made her look absolutely ridiculous. The other city councilwoman, whose name I forget, Ramen, like the noodle. That's right. She dropped out as well. So everybody was afraid of Spencer Pratt because he is just kicking absolute butt in these, not only in these commercials, but also in these debates. And so Rahman and Bass both dropped out. So he did the next best thing that he could do, and he appears on KFI in Los Angeles, which, by the way, is where I cut my teeth, and I worked for many years at KFI. And he was on with John Cobalt, a guy who I like a lot. He's a great talk show host. And Spencer Pratt, he talks about the first time that he ever met Karen Bass.
4: So what was it like when you got there? Did you have to sit in a green room before you guys went on air in the studio together?
0: Yeah, this is before the debate.
8: So they said it was the best room, but they put me in the basement, which it was, you know, so that was funny. I was in the basement, but it was a beautiful basement. And when I got to come up from the basement, I was in a hallway and she had her amazing LAPD, you know, security team all securing the hallway. And I could hear her voice, and it was like out of a scary movie. So I'm thinking, this is surreal, because, you know, I've never been near a real life monster.
4: Right.
8: You know, like this is out of a scary movie. And so we go out there and we stand next to each other. We set up and they go, okay, we'll be here for 5 minutes. I'm like, 5 minutes? They're kind of like, 4 minutes. And she looks over at me and she goes, you've done this before. And I go, a debate? And she's like, yeah. I was like, no, it's my first one. She's like, oh, your first one like this? I'm like, no, my first debate ever. She's like, you didn't do them at the university? I was like, no, I didn't do debates at the university. She's like, oh, wow. And I'm thinking to myself, lady, I'm going to eat you alive right now. And then I saw that she was looking at my notepad.
4: Yeah.
8: And so to throw her off, I just start writing my kids' names and my wife's name, my parents' name, just to like confuse her if she's trying to cheat off my notepad. But
0: there you go. Spencer Pratt on the first time that he met Karen Bass. And I don't know. I cannot wait for this mayoral race in Los Angeles to be over, because I do believe that Spencer is going to win.
5: You know what I'm shocked he hasn't used yet? Karen Bass, more like Karen.
0: You know what? Maybe he has. If not, somebody will definitely do it, because she has made an out of herself in trying to run the city of Los Angeles. It is 6:52 on Super Talk 99.7. Joan's got the news coming up at 7 o'clock. Joan.
2: Yeah, we'll tell you what exactly Speaker of the House Cameron Sexton said in his letter to the Democrats as he removed them from their committee assignments in the State House. We've got the details coming up here at 7 on Super Talk 99.7 WTN.
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1: Berry Hill, Armory Drive, we've got an accident at Powell Avenue. Two Rivers, McGavick Pike, a crash at Two Rivers Parkway, emergency crews on the scene. And Bordeaux, Bradley Parkway, northbound on the off-ramp to westbound Centennial Boulevard. There's an accident blocking the right side. I'm Christy O'Brien.
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0: 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Brian Wilson is going to be joining us after the news at 7 here on WTN. And we're going to talk about China. Donald Trump, breaking news. The president has now arrived in China for this high-stakes meeting with Xi Jinping. And you'll recall that the president, I talked about this earlier, one of the things the president wants to talk about, obviously, is trade. He says we don't need China's help with Iran. We're going to talk about that with Brian as well. Do you know who, Joan, do you know who is on the plane with Donald Trump?
2: So many people.
0: Who? Marco Rubio.
2: Marco Rubio. Did you see what he was wearing?
5: Oh, my gosh.
0: So, okay, you guys are going to have to explain this to me. He was wearing, because, okay, so going back, Nicolas Maduro, when he was arrested, he was wearing like a tracksuit or
2: a Nike tracksuit.
0: A Nike tracksuit. Mm-hmm. And so Marco Rubio is now wearing the same thing?
2: The same one.
0: Is it the same color?
2: It's gray, exact with same, black piping on it. And, you know, Nicolas Maduro is a big guy and he's overweight and it looked pretty schluppy on him. But Marco Rubio is in shape. And
0: is he rocking it?
2: Yeah, he looks great in it.
5: He looked like he was about to DJ the hell out of somebody's bar mitzvah down in Florida.
0: Okay, very good. So
2: it looks great on him. And it's just such a boss move.
0: Well, Marco, and there's some other significant reasons why he is on that plane. We'll talk about that with Brian when I have more time. But I think this is, and you know, Secretary of State should go. I guess it was a last minute decision for Marco to go. So we'll talk about that and a whole lot more. Elon Musk is on that plane. Tim Cook from Apple, of course, is on that plane as well. As Donald Trump is apparently one of the things that he's going to try to do is get China to work with American businesses. So there's a lot to talk about, a lot to cover with Brian Wilson, all of that and a whole lot more. And Joan, just for you.
2: Yes.
0: We might talk about UFOs and UAPs because I know that you need a nap this morning.
2: I love this subject.
0: I'm going to tell Brian that you're a non-believer.
5: Brian's laugh on that just rocked my studio monitors.
0: Oh, really? Okay, very good. We'll talk about that and a whole lot more straight ahead on WTN.
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2: Good morning. Now 7 o'clock, and I'm Joan Jones with your top stories. Tennessee House Democrats took to social media last night to announce that they have been removed from all House standing committees and subcommittees. News 2's Elisheva Wimberly.
12: In a separate letter to Democratic leadership, Sexton outlined specific actions Democrats took, including blocking aisles on the House floor, instigating disruptions, and using prohibited props and noisemakers on the House floor. Sexton called for a vote on the new congressional map last week. Justin Jones set off air horns.
13: Mr. Clerk, please take the vote.
12: Well, in a lengthy statement tonight, House Minority Leader Karen Camper said in part, quote, if standing up for democracy, fair representation, and the people of Tennessee comes with punishment from those in power, then we will endure it with our heads held high.
2: Now, on the Senate side, no action so far, but in a statement, Lieutenant Governor McNally said he's reviewing and considering several possible actions that he can take against those who participated in the blatant violation of civility and decorum during that special session. The Memphis Grizzlies are mourning the loss of forward Brandon Clark. He died Monday at just 29 years old. Doc Holliday at Channel 5 in Memphis.
14: The Los Angeles Fire Department responded to a 911 call of a medical emergency shortly after 5 p.m. yesterday. When paramedics got there, they declared Clark dead. Drug paraphernalia was found in the home, and the incident is being investigated as a possible overdose.
2: Now, an autopsy will determine the cause and the manner of Brandon Clark's death. 2 years after the deadly collapse of Baltimore's Key Bridge, the Justice Department is now filing criminal charges against the operator of the cargo ship that crashed into the bridge, claiming the company ignored safety issues and lied to investigators. The indictment claims the ship's technical supervisor falsified inspection records. Here's Chris Stewart, a lawyer for the victim's family.
15: If the DOJ wouldn't have found what was going on and brought these charges, we would have never seen the purposeful destruction of materials, the purposeful hiding of what really caused this tragedy.
2: Prosecutors say that Dolly was fitted with improper fuel pumps that crippled the ability to restore steering power after 2 blackouts. 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We're looking at stock futures mixed right now. The Dow futures are down 137. NASDAQ futures up 192. The S&P futures are plus 14. That's the latest news. Traffic and weather next. I'm Joan Jones, WTN News.
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1: Okay, so we have a crash in Bellevue on 40 westbound. It's just past Bellevue exit 196. The through lanes are blocked. Drivers are getting around it by passing on the right shoulder right now. North Nashville, White's Creek Pike at West Green Lane. There is a crash there as well. Pretty slow, too, on 24 and on 40 right now as you're making your way in to Nashville. Traffic every 10 minutes every morning on Supertalk 99.7 WTN.
0: From the Beacon Capital Management Weather Center.
2: I'm WSMV4 First Alert meteorologist Stefano DiPietro. Another warm one today, upper 70s to near 80 this afternoon. More clouds mix in at times and maybe an isolated shower, but most of us stay dry. Tonight, chillier. We're down to the 40s again by tomorrow morning.
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5: 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Good morning to your friends. Hope you are doing well and welcome on in. And I got to tell you, there is a lot to talk about with Brian Wilson. Brian, always great to have you on the program. It is Wednesdays with Wilson. We've got Trump in China. We've got all things going on regarding the midterm elections and redistricting. And Brian, I know that you've heard about Megan Barry.
6: Megan Barry? You mean Megan Barry, former mayor of Nashville who... Well, she had a proclivity for hanging out in cemeteries with her bodyguard for long, lingering meetings.
5: Yep.
6: Yeah, I heard all about her.
5: You know, it's kind of weird, don't you think, Brian? She just lost the 7th a couple of years ago, or whenever that was. And now she's talking about...
6: Running for the 6th.
5: Running for the 6th. Now, it is important to note, she has not announced... She is, I guess, what they call pulling the paperwork.
6: Yeah, you got to do the paperwork first and then get your signatures lined up if you want to run.
5: Right.
6: But you got to pull the paperwork. It's the first step. So she is apparently considering a run for the 6th Congressional District, the one that is currently held by John Rose, who's, of course, you know, running for governor. Right. So, but I live in the 6th. I think I have a pretty good feel for the people of the 6th Congressional District of Tennessee, and I just don't see Megan Barry, you know, succeeding in that environment.
5: No, I mean, I'm going to be honest, she got her butt handed to her in the 7th. And so, you know, the 6th, first of all, and I talked about this earlier. Yeah, she had an affair, but let's just remember for people that missed my segment on this earlier, it was not only about the affair, but, you know, there was a $174,000 in overtime that her bodyguard got. As he was accompanying her to places like New York, Paris, Greece, concerts, yoga, restaurants.
6: And for some reason, Kansas City. We never figured that one out.
5: No. Although, honestly, I would rather go to Kansas City than Paris these days, but whatever. So the chutzpah of her, you know, possibly deciding to run. And by the way, would you agree, Brian, because I got a little bit of pushback on this, but if you think back to 2018, when all of this was going on, she was an incredibly popular

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2: Or some of these other district rankers, but they still put the six that's somewhere between R plus 20 and R plus 26. The part of Nashville that they're talking about.
3: How are you going to prevail in that environment? It'd be really, really tough, wouldn't it?
2: Well, yeah. I mean, you're the only part of Nashville, I'm putting that in air quotes, you're talking about Old Hickory, Madison, Donaldson, and some of East Nashville. But other than that, I mean, it's Wilson County. We're talking about, Mount Juliet. We're talking about, where you live out there in Watertown, et cetera. So I don't see a path for her, but if she wants to try, bless her heart.
3: Well, it gives us something to talk about. So, come on in. The water's fine, Megan. It'll be entertaining, that's for sure.
2: All right, let's talk about China and President Trump. He has just landed in China. One of the things that I find fascinating is I don't know if Xi Jinping, the president of China, realized that Donald Trump was going to bring a bunch of CEOs with him, like Elon Musk and, of course, Tim Cook from Apple. And basically, one of the things that the president is trying to do is encourage China to do business with American companies.
3: Yeah, listen, there's a lot on the line here. The president is all about trade and trying to work things out. But if you look at, what's been going on in the world, Russia is not really the superpower that we all thought it was. I mean, it couldn't even take little Ukraine. They're not really our adversary on the world stage in the way that China is. There are really, I think, just two superpowers, the United States and China. And the stakes for this meeting are extremely high. Do we want to get some more business? Do we want to get some more trade? Yes. And that's always, a good thing to come back with on these trips. But we have some tough issues. Most importantly, the Chinese are not happy with what's going on with Iran because they get a lot of their oil and gas from Iran. Mm-hmm. And right now they're in trouble because they can't get it out of the Strait of Hormuz. So they're not happy about that. And of course, the longstanding complaint between the two, United States and China, over Taiwan. The Chinese play a long game with Taiwan. They would like to have Taiwan. They will never give up on Taiwan, and we just have to stand our ground on Taiwan and let them know that that's not something that we would ever allow, but that's a high-stakes game. If there's ever going to be a World War III, most people believe it begins in the Taiwan Straits. Yep. So it's something that's very delicate. You're dealing with the world's only other superpower.
2: One of the things that I covered yesterday, Brian, I don't know if you saw this in the news, but a Chinese mayor in California has admitted to being a spy for China.
3: This is
2: Arcadia, California, a place where I used to actually hang out as a kid. Mayor Eileen Wang, for people that missed it, agreed to plead guilty to a felony charge of acting as an illegal foreign agent for the People's Republic of China and helping push pro-Beijing propaganda inside the U.S. At this point, are we just ignoring those things? I mean, this happens right when Donald Trump is going to China. Does he bring this up? Does he say, listen, Xi Jinping, can you stop it already with the spying?
3: Well, I think, look, we spy on them, they spy on us.
2: Do you think that we spy on them as well as they spy on us?
3: I don't know. I in Washington, D.C., the Chinese embassy had a very robust bureau embassy. And 90% of the people who work there were not in a diplomatic role, but were in an intelligence gathering role. And I encountered it a lot. I've been to China twice, once for an adoption trip and once just as a tourist. I think I have a little sense of the Chinese people. I love the Chinese people. I just don't care much for the communist leadership. The Chinese people are really lovely and warm and very open to meeting Americans, but they're always looking over their shoulder, if you know what I mean. I read a story this morning that said that when you go to China in one of these diplomatic trips, you have to assume that every single thing you're doing and every device you have, your phone,

0: phone, your computer, has absolutely been compromised and is being monitored, because that's just, you know, the kind of state that China is. It's a fascinating place, and there's a lot on the table for this particular trip.
1: One of the things I'm going to ask you about this coming back, Brian, but there are reports that Donald Trump and Xi Jinping are considering a deal to allow China to invest $1 trillion in the U.S. to build factories on American soil. Now, Donald Trump's aides are apparently advising against it. So the question is, how much do we want to invite China into America? There's a lot of angst already, as there should be, about China buying up farmland around our military bases and so forth. We'll talk about that next, coming up with Brian Wilson. It is 7:15. 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
2: South Nashville, 24 Westman at Murfreesboro Pike. Accident blocks the right shoulder. Berry Hill, Armory Drive. We've got a crash at Powell Avenue. Two Rivers, McGavick Pike. There's an accident at Two Rivers Parkway. And Bordeaux, Bradley Parkway northbound. An accident on the off-ramp to westbound Centennial Boulevard. I'm Christy O'Brien.
1: As far as your weather goes, partly sunny today and a high of 81. Thanks for listening to Nashville's Morning News. Brian Wilson is joining us. All right, so Brian, how much do we really want to invite China into our country? Let's also, by the way, not forget, with all of this spying that's been going on, you also have Donald Trump a while back floated the idea of, you know, thousands of Chinese students coming into America as well.
0: Yeah, I don't know how much we want that to happen. We are concerned about the farmland thing. I mean, you look at where this farmland has been bought up, and in many cases, it's not very far from sensitive U.S. Military facilities, you know, sensitive areas inside our country. So they're not stupid. And we don't pay very close attention to that particular issue. So, yeah, I think there are real concerns. Letting the Chinese in economically, if they want to come here and build factories, well, who works in those factories? It won't be Chinese citizens. It will be U.S. citizens. And I don't have a problem with China coming in and doing business if they play by the rules. But often they tend to go a little too far. And who knows? And I'll say this again. Who knows how many people who came in during the open border thing, who are in this country, who don't have our best interest at heart, who have buried themselves in. I think the Chinese took a lot of advantage of us in that, and it's going to take a while to ferret all that out.
1: Boy, you are absolutely right there. Brian Wilson, of course, joining us Wednesdays with Wilson, Super Talk 99.7 WTN. So one of our big stories that we have been covering this morning, Brian, is House Speaker Cameron Sexton removing every single Democrat lawmaker from their committee and subcommittee assignments. Of course, some people are saying it's in retaliation. I would say it's a consequences to bad behavior. But I think this is great news.
0: I mean, you know, you have freedom of speech. If they had just sit there and said things like, you know, we're against this, we protest this, we don't like it, and make a lot of noise, it's fair game, right? It's when you start to block people from going into the chamber and you start to try to inhibit the process that you get in trouble. And the Democrats did this. Their behavior was ridiculous. And it really has no place. You can disagree all you want to, but, you know, can't we disagree without being disagreeable? Apparently not possible with these Democrats. I say to Cameron Sexton, that's it, buddy. That's what you should have done. You can't let this stuff go on without some kind of response. So I'm glad that he did it. Look, free speech is free, but your behavior is not without consequence, and this is the payback for bad behavior.
1: Well, listen, I mean, part of what the speaker said is that they essentially colluded or organized, coordinated with paid protesters and attendees in the gallery. Flagrant disregard for the permanent rules of order of the House of Representatives.
0: Right.
1: So, I mean, you're right. This stuff cannot go unchecked. And, you know, I would take it a step further, and I would say that there does need to be a way. And then most people agreed with me. Some disagreed with me as well, Brian. But, you know, I think that we should have a way here in the state of Tennessee to say, okay, listen, if you do this and you continue to do this, we're going to expel you. And here in the state of Tennessee, there's no way for you to come back into the House of Representatives or the Senate. But right now, if they get expelled, and Brian, you remember what happened last time. Right. The two Justins got expelled and then they got reappointed in their district and ultimately won re-election. I wish there was a way that we could just say and
0: make them say you can't run.
1: You can't run.
0: You gave up your right. Yeah.
1: Now, the only way you can do that, if I may, the only way you can do that right now is if you change the Tennessee Constitution. And the only way to do that is to introduce it in one legislative session. It passes with majority. Then in another session, you let an election go. Then the next legislative session, it passes with 2/3 majority. Then it goes to a referendum for the state of Tennessee, the people of Tennessee, to vote on it. That's the only way that you can change the Tennessee Constitution for this. So, but I think that it would work. I think the people of Tennessee are conservative enough and well behaved enough to recognize this kind of bad behavior should not be tolerated.
0: Yeah, listen, I wouldn't be against that. You know, it is easier in the state of Tennessee to amend the Constitution than it is perhaps to amend, like, for example, the U.S. Constitution. Very complicated process. But you can do it in Tennessee. I don't know. You can bop them on the nose as many times as you want, Cameron Sexton, but they're not going to give up. And they're going to not stop making noise. I think this is just a remnant of what we are in America today. We are a divided country. And increasingly, conservatives are meeting a very shrill and unforgiving progressive wing of the Democrat Party, which seems to be driving everything. It's just where we are as a nation, and I don't think there's much you can do about it. But I do think that Cameron Sexton is right. You cannot just ignore this behavior. Again, it's the behavior more than the words. You can say whatever you want to say, but when your behavior gets out of line, I think the speaker is well justified to do what he's done.
1: Now, Brian, I know that Joan Jones wanted to know the very latest on the document and video.
3: I can't wait to hear this, Brian.
1: Drops on UFOs and UAPs.
0: I will say, you know, looking back at all of these documents that have already been released, some of them were not a surprise. Some of them were interesting, and there's definitely the NASA stuff I thought was fascinating. but we hear Tim Burchett and Anna Paulina Luna and some other members of Congress who have seen stuff behind closed doors and in a classified setting have said that there is a holy grail image that they are hoping will be released. And the holy grail image would sort of apparently be the thing that everybody goes, holy moly. That it's real. And that is an image that is said to be in possession of our intelligence community, of a saucer pacing a B-52, and the image is said to be so clear and that the saucer came so close to the B-52 that you could actually see the pilot of the saucer.
1: Really?
0: Yeah, that is said to exist, and the hope is that image will be released in the next group. I don't think they're going to release them every week. It may be every 30 days or so, but there will be more documents coming in. And if that document lands and it is everything that it is purported to be, I don't know, you know, how people are going to react. The other thing that's sort of interesting is that Jeremy Corbell, who is very big on this issue, actually had a documentary that dropped yesterday and I watched it. He has 8 of the some 46 videos. He has them and has shown them in this documentary. New UFO videos that you've never seen before that Congress very much wants to see. They are now out there as a part of this documentary. He says he's been holding on to them for 11 years, actually buried them out in the desert so that they wouldn't be discovered while he held on to them.
1: Buried them in the desert?
0: Yeah, he buried these things in the desert and so that if he ever got his home ever got raided, that they would never find them.
1: Interesting.
0: And so, Yeah, and there's 8 of these very interesting videos that are revealed. So there's a lot more to come out there. And I'll just say this, Joan. I think they're easing us into some stuff that's going to be pretty eye-popping, and we'll wait to see how that all unveils.
3: I heard that theory, too, that they were releasing little by little to kind of lead the public
0: into
3: something
0: big. Yeah, dribs and drab. That's right. Yeah. I think so.
1: And, well, here's the question. Is there anything that will convince Killjoy Joan Jones that the truth is out there? Yes. Is there anything, Joan?
3: If I saw a living, breathing alien, I would then
0: if this video of the B-52 encounter is everything that it is purported to be, it'd be pretty hard to say.
3: Unless the aliens were hanging out the B-52 window or the alien spaceship window, giving the high five or, you know, I don't think I'd believe it.
0: You can almost see the alien buzzing the B-52 and going, hey, what's up?
1: Joan,
3: dude, what's going on?
1: Joan, if you need to see a living, breathing alien, go to East Nashville.
3: Yeah, well, there is that.
1: 725. Thank you, Brian. Hey, by the way, thanks to our sponsor for this segment, of course, Dr. Kevin Mitchell and all the folks at the Wellness Institute of Nashville. They are the ones that make this segment possible. And Brian, thank you. Did we miss anything?
0: No, just I'm saying one little thought. I'm looking at the midterms, and you know, I don't think the situation is as dire as everybody thought it was going to be.
1: Right.
0: And I think actually, the Cook Political Report shows that there are 209 Republican seats, 208 Democrat. That's in a midterm election. That's amazing. 18 toss-ups. So maybe not as dire as it could be.
1: Well,
0: for
1: the
0: Republicans in the midterm.
1: I think the redistricting probably obviously helped.
0: Yeah, absolutely, no doubt.
1: Brian Wilson, thank you as always. And by the way, just so you know, I think Friday is going to be your day.
0: Oh, really?
1: To host, because my daughter is, still dilated at 2 centimeters or whatever it is. So
0: TMI. But let me say, Dad, you go and be a grandpa, and I'll take care of it.
1: All right, very good. Thank you. Talk to you later, Brian.
0: Bye.
1: Joan, he didn't like the talk about the. Good thing I didn't talk about the membrane sweep. Good Lord. By the way, so nobody thought that if you want to see a living, breathing alien, go to East Nashville. Like, nobody wanted to even give me a courtesy laugh on that. That was funny.
3: I liked it.
1: Did you
3: I did like it a lot.
4: I would have said South Nashville.
1: So, whatever. East Nashville, South Nashville.
4: Illegal alien.
1: Whatevs. Anyway, it is 7:26, Nashville's morning news. 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Joan.
3: Yeah, we're going to bring some of the moment by moment as President Trump stepped off of Air Force One in Beijing, China, just moments ago. We'll bring it to you coming up here at 7:30 on Super Talk 99.7 WTN.
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3: Good morning. It is 7:33 and I'm Joan Jones with your top stories. And the top story of the day here is President Trump in China. This is how it sounded as his plane landed. It's a sea of red, white, and blue greeting President Trump. He appeared at the top of the steps of Air Force One, the president pumping his fist, and then he made his way down the long flight of stairs. Now, there are dozens of young Chinese men and women. They may even be teenagers. They are there flying both Chinese and U.S. flags while chanting, "Welcome, welcome," as President Trump is greeted by Chinese leaders there. He has stepped into the Beast, his official vehicle, his Secret Service team fully visible and swarming that car. Now, it's after 8 o'clock right now in Beijing. Tomorrow, all the fun begins. President Trump will take part in the official state arrival ceremony. He'll meet with Xi Jinping and sit down for multiple interviews. Democrats in the Tennessee House are no longer holding committee positions. They were removed by House Speaker Cameron Sexton last night. And it comes after the near rampage during last week's vote on redistricting. Channel 4's Danielle Ledbetter on whether it's legal for Sexton to make such a move.
17: To Tennessee House rules, it is. It states the speaker has the broad authority to appoint committees and set committee officers, and that he doesn't even need to give advance notice before changing or removing someone's committee assignment.
3: Now, Sexton's letter cited several violations of House rules, including blocking the aisles on the House floor and using prohibited props. Stick around, Dan. We'll speak with Speaker Sexton in the moments ahead here on Super Talk 99.7 WTN. That is the latest news. We've got your traffic and weather next. I'm Joan Jones, WTN News.
1: Hey, it's Dan Mandis. 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
20: From the United Structural Systems WTN Traffic Center.
3: In Bellevue, we've got an accident at 40 westbound. It's past Bellevue exit 196. It's on the right shoulder now. Percy Warner Park, a crash involving injuries at Old Hickory Boulevard at Highway 100. Also, this morning, if you're traveling in the Madison area, Briley Parkway eastbound, a crash reported at I-65. And then White's Creek Pike in North Nashville, a crash at West Green Lane. Traffic every 10 minutes every morning on Super Talk 99.7 WTN.
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1: 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Good morning to your friends. Hope you are doing well. And welcome on in to Super Talk 99.7. Speaker of the Tennessee House, Cameron Sexton, is joining us on the Newsmaker Hotline. Mr. Speaker, I'm just going to tell you, you're like the man of the morning here because we love what you did. You know, we've all been just sitting around here the last many days watching the Democrats get away with, you know, one example of bad behavior after another. So I woke up this morning, news broke yesterday where you have now decided to remove every single Democrat lawmaker from their committee and subcommittee assignments minus Rule 65. We'll get into that in a second. But was this a difficult decision for you to make?
0: No, I mean, I think what happens sometimes is the Democrats were thinking, well, we're at the end of session or at the end of special session, and so there's not much that can be done to me, so I'm going to start acting this way, which is unacceptable. And so there is a consequence with this. Committees do, some of them do meet in the summer. There's government op committees going on. And so removing their committees, and we haven't said how long this is. It could be indefinite. It could be a short period of time. A lot depends on how they react and what they do. A couple have reached out, haven't spoken to them yet. So we'll see what happens.
1: So part of my question, you touched on my next question, which is, okay, so TFN, does that mean that it could, it could ultimately spread into the next legislative session?
0: Very well could. I mean, look, that's a possibility. Committees get reappointed, so they get reappointed based on my authority as speaker or the next speaker's authority if it's not me. But yeah, it is based, and it could be possibly go into next session as well, which I'm not sure they're really thinking about at this point.
1: One of my questions would be, and I did have this question earlier. I don't know the answer to this question. Were there any Democrats who were not misbehaving that did get kicked off of a committee or subcommittee?
0: There were a couple of Democrats who were not interlocking arms and were in the aisleway that didn't get removed. There has been one that has done an apology for their actions, and so that individual as well. So, but then there was one new member who replaced G.A. Hardaway, his son. He wasn't on any committees, so there was nothing to remove him from either. But that's why we laid out in detail the interlocking arms, the earplugs, which seems like a small thing, but when the Democrats put in earplugs, that means there's coordination with the gallery, and they know the sound devices are up there, and they know what's going on, and it was all coordinated. And so that takes it to a whole new level that we haven't seen on the House floor
1: yet. Yeah, I mean, one of the things that you lay out is that they were coordinating with some of these paid protesters, you say. Have they denied any of these accusations?
0: Well, Leader Camper sent something out, and she was trying to say it's not because of a lack of decorum they got removed off committee. It's because of control and power. And I think if anybody goes back and watch any video out there known to mankind, they can see it's due to a lack of decorum in what they did. It's not. I think somebody in our primary schools can figure that one out.
1: Do you think this is going to embolden them, Mr. Speaker? I mean, it seems like over the past couple of years, and you and I have been talking about these Democrats for a long time now, but do you think that the lack of consequences it seems like they have been emboldened by this behavior? And do you think this will be something where they finally perhaps learn their lesson?
0: No, I don't think they're emboldened by lack of action, because we've always taken action and done certain things. But what I think it is they are scared of taking on the fringe left of their party. And so they're scared of the ramifications. They're scared of the tweets. They're scared of this. And so they go along with, three, four, five of them, and they don't push back because they're afraid of getting hammered from their far left. And so that's really what I think it's about, that we're going to hold them accountable. We're going to make them have consequences, but they need to police their own and push back on those individuals. And right now they're wanting to look like progressive woke lefties, and that's where they're going, and unfortunately that's what we have.
1: Talk about Rule 65 real quick. So there are some committees, actually, because of this Rule 65 in the Tennessee State Constitution, I guess, or the legislative rules, where you do need some minority party representation because that is required?
0: No, what Rule 65 really is it lays out that only on the government ops committee that the two leaders and the two caucus chairs serve. So by House rules, their leader and their caucus chair have to be on government ops. So that's by House rules. That's not by my appointment. So therefore, I can't affect Rule 65 at this point. Now, next year, if we want to change the House rules, we could do that, too.
1: You know, one of the things, and I asked this sort of monologuing on this earlier, but one of the questions is, okay, so ultimately there is no way to permanently kick off people like a Justin Pearson or Justin Jones, permanently expel them from the state legislature. To do so, you would actually have to change the Tennessee Constitution. You would have to, and it sounds like a drawn out process, long drawn out process, but you'd have to file the legislation. It would have to pass one legislature. Then there would have to be an election. Then it would have to pass another legislature after that election. And then it would turn into a referendum for the people of Tennessee to decide whether or not they wanted to change the Tennessee law. All of that to say, is there any real motivation to do that, to try to get it to a referendum so the people of Tennessee could decide whether or not the state legislature should have the ability to permanently expel members of the House or the Senate?
0: I mean, I haven't had anybody bring that up to bring a constitutional amendment. I think the AG would agree with you on the interpretation of maybe having to change the state constitution. You know, we do that for criminal activities. They are banned. If they have a felony, they can't serve. So there is that already. But the other thing is with that, you still have to be in session in order to even try to expel somebody in that regard. But it would take, I think, a constitution after listening to the AG to change it. And that is a 6-year process that you laid out.
1: Yep, it is a 6-year process. But just so we're clear, I'm all for that idea. Last question here, and I appreciate you joining us here in the last at the last minute. When we talk about what we saw during the last week or so in the House of Representatives, is there any amount of security that could be utilized or anything you could do to prevent that chaos from happening?
0: Yes, it will. So we're looking at doing that next year. Usually if it's in the Capitol, we need the agreement from the governor's office and the Senate side. And so there is some limitations if one side or the other doesn't want to go as far as what we've been wanting to do in the House or vice versa. And so we're working through all those things right now. And I think we'll be in a much better place next year and being able to have a lot different look and feel. And that has been our limitation this year. The Senate had almost to the same degree of level that we had. I think they used all their norm makers in our chamber almost, and some were left over there. But I think the Lieutenant Governor McNally and Leader Johnson and some of them are about ready to do some consequences for their senators. I don't know what that looks like. But I think next year there'll be a lot more willingness to come to terms with what we can do in the Capitol to protect members, because we also had 5 House members that were assaulted on their way out of the Capitol trying to get back to their office as well.
1: Yeah, I saw, was it Deborah? I may shank her name. Was it Deborah Moody? I'm getting her name right. Yes, Deborah. Okay, Deborah Moody.
0: She was one. But there were a couple where they were knocked to the ground and other things. But yes, there were about 5 different assaults. There was also the air horn on the House floor that was used by one of the members of the other side. Members are complaining about ringing ears right now, which could lead to further action as well.
1: Yeah, what happened to Deborah Moody, just to focus on her for a moment, I mean, just a 69-year-old woman, and she is being, you know, harassed horrifically. And by the way, I don't know, hopefully the local media has covered this. It was all over the internet, and we have, of course, covered it here, where she was just surrounded by a bunch of these degenerates yelling at her and calling her a racist and, you know, all of these other things. And as far as those lawmakers that have been, you said that they had been harassed and you said assaulted. Is there any conversation about trying to figure out who those people were and press any charges?
0: Yes, they are. And the interesting thing is those individuals, a lot of them posted to social media their interactions with them going down. And so they're also pulling body cam footage of members as they were being surrounded. It looks like the bulk of the individuals, they kind of know of who they are right now. My understanding is they're looking at charges on those individuals for what they did to our members. And also, you know, there was one group down there that was kind of leading the effort. They were out on Harwell Plaza. And I think they were coordinating it all with members of inside the chamber. And just so your listeners know, we haven't allowed guests on the floor since 2021-22 with COVID. And so there weren't any guests on the floor. There were employees, research, legal employees, but it was just House members. And so any action you saw on the House floor came from members of the House, not from guests who were there. The Senate allows guests, the House do not.
1: I know that there was the moment where you did have Justin Pearson screaming into the face of that THP trooper. A lot of people found that abhorrent. You also had a woman call that trooper a pig. Of course, that was also horrifying to people who saw that and heard that video. I played it on this show. How is that? I don't know if you know this, and if you don't, that's fine. But that THP trooper, is he doing all right these days? Is he okay?
0: He's doing fine. Yes. I mean, from my understanding, look, I think the other issue, the troopers were given an order not to put their hands on any protesters.
1: Yep.
0: And I think we need to revisit that next year when they're acting like that. But look, as far as Representative Pearson, that individual, you saw the look, the crazed look in his face when he was talking to that trooper should be a message for everybody. That is exactly what the left is. That's how violent they want to be, and that's how they interact with people. And they can try to hide it, and they can try to do a lot of stuff, but at those times, that's when the real person comes out.
1: Well, you know, you're right, and it's sad that it has come to this, but I think it's great that you have decided to bounce them off of their committees and subcommittees. You know, heading into 2027, this may be a silly question, but do you try to sit down with a Justin Jones and a Justin Pearson and say, listen, we want to have a productive session with you, and these are the ground rules, and if you follow these ground rules, then this is going to be great for everybody. Is it even worth it to try that?
0: No, because at the end of the day, they want them to sit down with their caucus. They want to attend their own caucus meetings. They do not care about their caucus. They don't care about the General Assembly. They don't have respect for the institution, for those who came before us, or what we're trying to achieve. It is solely about themselves, only about themselves. You cannot logically or rationally have conversation with those individuals. The upsetting part is the rest of the caucus, who a lot of them are good people, are unwilling to hold them accountable internally. They keep telling us, well, there's nothing we can do. There's nothing we can do. But they keep following blindly those two individuals. And that's what's upsetting, because there's people in that caucus that know better.
1: Cameron Sexton, I appreciate the last minute assist here on Nashville's Morning News. And good luck in the off session, if you will. And I hope to speak to you again soon.
0: Thank you.
1: All right. Cameron Sexton, Super Talk 99.7.
3: Good interview, Dan.
1: Well, thank you, John.
3: Yeah,
1: I appreciate
3: that. That was
1: really
3: awesome.
1: All right. Well, thank you. You know what? You know what I love about these guys is that, like, I texted him literally during the commercial break when you were doing your newscast, and he was willing to come on with 3 minutes notice. And I love the transparency of our state lawmakers. And so we'll have to, if you want to pull some audio from that, that'd be great. And there is a lot of other things that are going on. We're going to continue our coverage. By the way, you know what I forgot to talk to Brian Wilson about? Marco Rubio, and how, you know, do you know that he's been sanctioned by China? Because when he was a senator, he had the audacity to start talking about, you know, calling out China's lack of human rights. And so China sanctioned him when he was a senator. And part of that is he's not allowed to go to China. He's not allowed to go into China because they've got him sanctioned. But out of respect to Marco Rubio and out of suspect to Donald Trump, they actually, I don't know, they did something like they changed his title or his name or his paperwork or something to allow him to go to this very important meeting.
3: The sanction was on Senator Marco Rubio.
1: Yep.
3: But because he's now the
1: Secretary of State.
3: Thank you. Secretary of State with the new designation wipes out the previous sanction.
1: They could have made a deal about it, but they didn't.
3: Yeah.
1: So, yeah, I love this. And, you know, Trump got off the plane and Trump Force One and he got into the beast and he had all of these. You were describing it, but I saw it on TV, a bunch of kids with flags and everything.
2: Yeah, had a whole little welcome party out there on the tarmac.
1: All right. You know, when Xi Jinping came to San Francisco, they cleaned up the entire city for Xi Jinping. Remember that whole thing?
2: Yeah.
1: Cleaned up the crap and all the homeless people and everything.
2: They don't have to do that over there because
1: no,
2: they don't tolerate that.
1: That's exactly right. Neither should we. All right, it's 7:53. Joan's got the news coming up at 8. Joan.
3: Yeah, we've got more on what's happening with the NAACP lawsuit that's challenging the redistricting here in Tennessee. A date's been set, so we'll bring you that information and more coming up here at 8 on Supertalk 99.7 WTN.
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6: Antioch, Murfreesboro Pike, we've got an accident south of Old Hickory Boulevard. Percy Warner Park, Old Hickory Boulevard, there's a crash at 100. Emergency crews on the scene. And Bellevue, 40 westbound past Bellevue, we've got an accident blocking the right shoulder. I'm Christy Ober.
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1: 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Good morning to your friends. I'm not sure if this is a compliment or not, Joan, but yes. one of the super texters said, "Yeah, that was a good interview, Dan. You came really close to being a Sean Hannity."
7: Wow.
1: Now I don't know if that's a compliment or not. I did not say to Cameron Sexton, "You're a great American." I'd never once said I say, but it, you know,
7: let not your hearts be troubled.
1: In times of trouble and despair, is that what it is?
7: I forget how he says it. Yeah,
1: it's all right. You know what? Even if I knew what he says, I'd probably screw it up anyway. That's just what I do. Sean Hannity wouldn't. Anyway, got a lot more straight ahead. 8 o'clock, Super Talk 99.7 WTN.
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7: Good morning, 8 o'clock here. I'm Joan Jones with your top stories. There may be some charges coming against the people who surrounded, harassed, and in some cases assaulted Republican members of the Tennessee House of Representatives as they left the state capitol after voting for redistricting last Thursday. Here's Speaker of the House Cameron Sexton moments ago with Dan Mandes.
0: They're also pulling body cam footage. Looks like the bulk of the individuals, they kind of know of who they are right now. My understanding is they're looking at charges on those individuals for what they did to our members.
7: That news comes as we've also learned that Sexton has removed Democrats from their committee assignments for the staging of a violent protest within the chambers last Thursday. Channel 4's Danielle Ledbetter on whether it's legal for Sexton to make such a move.
17: Well, according to Tennessee House rules, it is. It states the speaker has the broad authority to appoint committees and set committee officers and that he doesn't even need to give advance notice before changing or removing someone's committee assignment.
7: Sexton cited several violations of House rules, including blocking aisles on the House floor, using prohibited props and noisemakers, and locking arms in the well of the House. In Madison, Metro Police are investigating after a child reportedly fell to his death from an apartment building.
10: The person who called this in told police they went to go look for the child when they found them outside here on the ground. The child was taken to the hospital but did not survive.
7: This happened after 8 o'clock last night at the 200 Webster apartment building. Police are saying the child was 6 years old. The 9/11 Memorial and Museum is adding a seventh moment of silence as it prepares for the 25th commemoration ceremony. This one will honor the 9,000 people who have died of illnesses related to their time at or near the World Trade Center site. John Feel is a Ground Zero worker.
25: I'm not a crier, but when they add that seventh bell, that seventh moment of silence, I'll be the one crying in the corner the loudest.
7: The other moments of silence memorialize the moments that the planes crashed into the North and South Towers at the Pentagon and in Shanksville, and at the moments the North and South Towers collapsed. 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We've got stock futures this morning turning negative. The Dow futures down 240. NASDAQ futures are on the plus side by 77. The S&P futures are down 2 points right now. That's the latest news, traffic, and weather next. I'm Joan Jones, WTN News.
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7: There is a crash in Percy Warner Park. It's at Old Hickory Boulevard at Highway 100. Watch it on 40 eastbound in the Capitol View area. There's a crash at Church Street, exit 209A. It's a tractor trailer and a pickup involved in a crash, and they're off into the Gore area this morning where the merge is in traffic, so be careful around that. Broadway eastbound at I-40 in the Gulch. This may also be the problem that is on I-40 at Church. They were both reported at the same time. You've got a crash as well on Tennessee 45 at Larkin Springs Road. This is in Heron Walk. A crash there, and that's slowing traffic down as well. Traffic every 10 minutes every morning on Super Talk 99.7 WTN.
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14: I'm WSMV4 First Alert meteorologist Stefano DiPietro. Another warm one today, upper 70s to near 80 this afternoon. More clouds mix in at times and maybe an isolated shower, but most of us stay dry. Tonight, chillier. We're down to the 40s again by tomorrow morning.
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1: 807, Nashville's Morning News on Super Talk 99.7 WTN. Yeah, never mind about that assignment I just gave you, Sam. I realized that I was right.
2: No, the clock is running down. We're about to come back from break. Hey, do this thing for me. Never mind, I was right.
1: I need to know right now, Sam. And then I realized, Joan, that I was actually right. Javier Becerra is running for governor of California.
7: Oh, okay.
1: Because, you know, they've got so many different, like elections going on in California right now. We covered extensively the mayor's race earlier with Spencer Pratt. But Javier Becerra is running to be governor of the state of California. I want to play for you real quick, and this is video. This is how KTLA Channel 5, they did an interview with Javier Becerra. By the way, Democrat, in case you didn't know. And this is how the interview started. Listen, Joan, and people listening and watching.
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4: By the way, this is a profile piece. 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
15: Well, look, I think these questions are fair. 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
4: So long as it's about the profile.
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1: All of those people that are running in California, you've got Hilton, the guy who used to be Steve Hilton, who used to be on Fox News. You've got a sheriff as well.
2: Sheriff Chad Bianco.
1: Yes. Riverside? Is it Riverside County? I mean, that dude himself is nails.
2: Yep.
1: If Chad Bianco would drop out, then his support would go to Steve Hilton, and Steve Hilton would probably be in the top two, and then he would go and he would run against Becerra, who last time I checked, he was in the lead for the Democrats. Now, if all the other Democrats, including Katie Porter, drop out, then that Democrat vote would ultimately go to Becerra, and then it would be Hilton and Becerra in this jungle primary, and they would run in a runoff. And so who knows what's going to happen with the California governor's race, but strange things are happening in California. So
2: did you see Hilton's video at the grocery store?
1: No.
2: No. So, you know, Gavin Newsom signed this thing into law where now they're going to have a free diaper program for mothers, right? $20 million invested into a company that I'm pretty sure his wife has some stake in. And so Hilton went to the grocery store and explained that on the per diaper, you're coming out to like 50 cents per diaper through this government program. Whereas if we bought these and donated them, it comes out to like 17 cents a diaper.
1: Yeah. And there was, let me see if I can pull it up real quick. Diapers controversy. Because, yeah, his wife had some sort of a connection to this diaper company or something. Gavin Newsom's $20 million diaper deal torn apart with shocking figures. They're calling this peak stupidity. The founder of an organic baby formula company has branded Gavin Newsom's plan to offer free diapers to all new babies born in the state as grifting nonsense. Newsom announced the Golden State Start Initiative last week on Friday, a partnership with nonprofit Baby to Baby that will give every newborn delivered in participating hospitals $400 for free. $7.4 million in taxpayer dollars from the 2025-2026 budget, as well as an additional $12.5 million for the next year, the next 12 months. I mean,
2: I sent you the clip from Hilton if you want to pull that up too, because it's a great explanation of him breaking this down for people.
1: All right, is it in my
2: it's in your email.
1: Okay, is it a video?
2: Yep.
1: All right, very good. Let me look at this real quick.
2: Is he British, by the way?
1: I don't know where's Steve Hilton from?
2: An accent.
1: No, yeah, he's from someplace. I don't know if it's
3: he's British.
1: He's British, okay. Yeah, and he's really good. I mean, you look at, you know, what's interesting is you do have these. Is it the X file? The X file. Sorry. Anyway, I thought that was funny for whatever reason. Joan, you still interested in this or no?
3: Oh yeah.
1: Sam, you didn't send. I don't think this is the right one.
2: It says Hilton on the subject line.
1: I'm sorry, folks. I haven't gotten this yet, and let's see. Maybe our internet is slow this morning because, you know, that never happens. Let's see here. No, you know what you sent me? Yeah, I haven't gotten it yet. You sent me the Deborah Moody.
2: Yeah, no, I guess the internet is lagging because I'm
1: showing. Yeah, anyway, whatever. So once we get, you know what? We'll play that during the whole Chris Hand thing. That's what we'll do. Okay. 8:15, Super Talk 9, and if I get that video, we'll be sure and play it. Because I read about that. You know what here's the sad thing. The sad thing is there is so much corruption on the left. I saw that story regarding Gavin Newsom and his wife, was it Jennifer, whatever her name is, and having a connection to this diaper company but there's so much grifting and there's so much corruption out there that, you know, on the left, that it all just becomes wallpaper after a while. That's the problem. And then it's like your entire show is nothing but, you know, exposing the corruption, which I get it. I mean, that's a very important thing, but at some point you've got to cover other news. Anyway, 8:15, time to check the roads on WTN.

0: Percy Warner Park, Old Hickory Boulevard at 100. We've got an accident with emergency crews on the scene. The Gulch, Broadway, eastbound, there's a crash at 40. Capitol View, 40 eastbound at Church Street, accident blocks the Gore. And Edgefield, Shelby Avenue, an accident at 5th Street. I'm Christy O'Brien.
1: Very good. As far as your weather goes, it looks like we're going to have a nice day today and highs around 81 and sunny. Appreciate you listening to Super Talk 99.7 WTN. All right, real quickly, this is Steve Hilton. Video came through. And this is Steve Hilton talking about the baby-to-baby controversy regarding Gavin Newsom.
2: All right, so Gavin Newsom is taking $20 million of your money to send 100,000 babies 400 diapers. That works out at 50 cents per diaper. We just came into Target to check out what you could buy it for in the store. Here you go, just check this one out here. $162, $26, that works out at 16 cents per diaper. Gavin Newsom's diapers are three times more expensive. This isn't even Costco. Why is it three times more expensive for Gavin Newsom to send diapers to 100,000 babies? Then can take money, and that is what is wrong with California. Instead of just cutting taxes so you can afford diapers and sending it out in this ridiculous bureaucratic scheme.
1: There you go. We got a BS out there. I don't know if you were able to dump that, but whatever. So, yeah, but when you look at the, not only the corruption, but Steve Hilton said it right there. When you look at all the bureaucracy that is happening in California and how that bureaucracy leads to all of that corruption and all of that fraud. I mean, that's what they do in California. So anyway, Steve Hilton. And sorry about the BS word.
3: Here's the link. Nora Weinstein, the co-CEO of Baby to Baby, serves on the board of the California Partners Project, a nonprofit co-founded by Jennifer Newsom.
1: There you go. She's just a weird duck. Like, she is just bizarre.
3: Is she even a duck? I think more of a geese.
1: Whatever. She's just bizarre.
3: She'd be honking.
1: You know, the whole, you know, we talked about this before. When you look at a woman whose entire life is basically all about, you know, this whole thing about, you know, gender norms and all that, and trying to break down the gender norms and all that, and, you know, trying to ensure that women can pretend to be men and men can pretend to be women and all that kind of stuff. That's like all she does all day. I mean, what a privileged life that Jennifer Newsom certainly has. And, you know, I think if you look at how relatable she is, that's a pretty good life. And most Californians clearly do not have that life. So we'll continue to cover that. 5th Congressional District Congressman Andy Ogles has a big day today. He is going to introduce the Assimilation Act. Now, he is partnering with Alabama Senator Tommy Tuberville to get it introduced. Now, the big question is this. Why are we doing this? What is the Assimilation Act? It's basically a major overhaul of our immigration system. And I love that Andy Ogles is doing this. People, of course, screaming out racism and all that other stuff. Who cares? The whole point that Andy Ogles has is that we need people that are coming into this country that actually has something to offer our country, as opposed to all these illegal aliens that come in and basically what they do is they start taking from us as opposed to giving to our country.
4: Oh, you just look at our cities. I mean, crime is running rampant. And you look at the statistics, you know, you take the Afghanis, for example, you know, disproportionately over 50% on food stamps, 60 to 70% are getting free health care. That's not sustainable. Meanwhile, we still have 20 to 22 veterans committing suicide per day. And so if I have to choose between our veterans, between Americans, I choose our Americans over illegals.
1: Yeah, I mean, who wouldn't? I mean, obviously that's true. And by the way, that number, I hate to say it, but that number of 22 veterans killing themselves every day, that is an old number. I forget what the new number is, but it is more than 22. And the congressman is absolutely right. He's been talking about this Assimilation Act for quite some time. As a matter of fact, he was on this show a few months ago talking about how he and the Senator Tuberville were working on this. They say that it'll be a major system overhaul. You heard him talk about the fraud All you have to do is look at, you know, Minnesota. We just got done talking about California, other states with all of that Somali fraud, the Somali daycares, et cetera, the Learing Center. Anybody who denies that this is a problem, number one, isn't looking at it, or two, wants to stay ignorant, or number three, is clearly lying about all of this illegal immigration-based fraud. More from Andy Ogles.
4: One of the things we have to do in this process, we have to deport, deport, and deport. And then you analyze those folks that are coming into this country. You got to love this country. You have to have something, bring something to the table. Have a job sponsor instead of coming here and getting on welfare. And look, the numbers are unsustainable as they are. This isn't me being prejudiced. This is simple math. We have deficits that are growing. We have spending that's out of control. Yep. President Trump is working to get those numbers, you know, back in line, but that takes time. Meanwhile, the Biden administration allowed our country to be invaded. We're taking a stand and saying enough is enough. We want our country back. And if you don't love this country, if you don't want to be a part of our country and provide and be a part of our society, you can get the hell out.
1: I mean, listen, I love it. I know a lot of you folks love it too. And I appreciate the fact that we need stronger vetting. I mean, that is most certainly true. We need stronger vetting. I love the idea. I don't know if you caught what he said, but I love the idea of requiring people to have like a job sponsor. So if you're some dude from like Venezuela or Colombia or Mexico, wherever you're from, and you want to come into our country, you're going to have a job sponsor. We got to make sure that you can actually contribute to our tax base and not take from our country. What can you provide to America? I don't know why this is so difficult. I truly don't. We have more than half of immigrant-headed households in this country that are on some sort of government program. That is insanity. More than half. So why would we continue to do this? It seems to me like it's dumb. Yeah, let's keep importing people that are going to take from America and not contribute to America. And I realize that it's in the Democrats' best interest to cultivate a society that depends on the government for whatever, whether it's food, whether it's subsidies, whatever it might be. Because then the Democrats can say, look at what we're doing for you. So then eventually, if they can get them counted in the census, if they can get them to, you know, be allowed to vote, then that works in their favor. Because now you have an entire generation of migrants or illegal aliens that are dependent on the government. And if you want that dependency to continue, then you do that, and then they'll vote for you because those, you know, bad, nasty Republicans want you to actually be contributors to our nation and not takers. And that's why it is to the Democrats' favor to create this whole culture of dependency on the government.
3: And in case you missed it, we skipped and boycotted the United Nations International Migration Review Forum. We said, no thanks, we're full.
1: There you go. By the way, Andy Ogles, when the congressman was on with me, he said one of the things that we are not doing is we're not getting the best and the brightest from other countries. I mean, that is certainly clear. I mean, you talk to people that know, and I have, you know, they'll talk about how these some of the people that are coming into our country, they're stupid in their own language. They're stupid in their own country. They can't even graduate school in Venezuela.
5: Oh, my, my, my.
1: Let alone coming in here. Tommy Tuberville, by the way, talked about the challenges, unfortunately, of getting this thing passed.
6: Well, it's going to be very, very tough. We've got a lot of states in this country, about 15 blue states, are totally gone. They've been run by Democrat mayors and governors for years and years, and they don't want to go by the laws. They want to change this country to socialism and communism. It's just a true statement. They look at you like you're crazy when you say that, but that's what it's all about. They don't want to assimilate. They don't want even states to get along with each other. It's a division. A division that's in Europe right now with all the Muslim takeover. They have huge problems. We're going to have the same problem here if we don't wake up and see what's going on and get the American people educated on a true immigration policy.
1: I mean, there you go. I mean, I love what Tommy Tuberville has to say. And part of what they're talking about is what is in this bill. Will it pass? It may. It's a little hard to tell, but it may actually pass. We'll have to wait and see what happens. If we can get Andy Ogles on in the next couple of days, would love to have him on and talk about this more. It is 825 on Super Talk 99.7. WTN Super Text line is open, 615-737-9986. Just real quick, what would the Assimilation Act do? Eliminate the diversity visa lottery, which is clearly smart. We simply don't need any more quotas on migrants because, as Sam said, and as I've been saying for years, we are full, certainly after Joe Biden. Immigrants would have to serve the national interest, not the other way around. That also makes sense. Mandatory vetting for good moral character, which I think is interesting. Enhanced background checks. And by the way, if someone is part of a gang, had maybe some prior arrest records in their home country, they cannot come in. Love it. It is 8:25. Joan's got the news at 8:30. Joan.
7: Yeah, coming up here, Tennessee Democrat lawmakers accused of coordinating with paid protesters. Also, want to let you know right here that 40 westbound in Mount Juliet is closed down this morning at the Wilson-Davidson County line. A pretty serious accident right there. Again, it's 40 westbound in Mount Juliet at the Wilson-Davidson County line. 40 is shut down this morning. We'll catch up with more of that coming up here at 8:30 on Super Talk 99.7 WTN.
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7: 99.7. Good morning. It's 8:31. I'm Joan Jones with your top stories. And Democrats in the Tennessee House of Representatives have been removed from their committee assignments by Speaker of the House Cameron Sexton. He told Dan Mandis moments ago that the overwhelming ear-piercing protest was coordinated with paid protesters in the gallery.
13: When the Democrats put in earplugs, that means there's coordination with the gallery, and they know the sound devices are up there, and they know what's going on, and it was all coordinated. And so that takes it to a whole new level that we haven't seen on the House floor.
7: And he says some charges may be coming to for the harassment and assault of some House members after the redistricting vote last Thursday. Meantime, a federal court has set a date of May 20th to consider whether to block Tennessee's new congressional maps with a temporary restraining order. Democrats say that's not fast enough. They want that hearing on Friday. That's the same day the candidates must qualify to appear on the ballot. SpaceX rolling out a new and improved rocket. It's touted to be the most powerful yet. The rocket test flight is set for a SpaceX launch site in Starbase, Texas this month.
14: SpaceX set to debut a new version of the world's most powerful reusable rocket and spacecraft in a flight test that's scheduled for May 19th. Engineers have taken lessons from nearly a dozen earlier flights. The flight's success could be key to NASA's ongoing plan to return astronauts to the moon's surface and create a permanent moon base, building upon NASA's successful Artemis II lunar mission and flyby test flight. Michelle Franzen, ABC News.
7: 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Stocks are falling at the start this morning as reports showed that wholesale prices jumped last month. Dow Jones Industrials down 201 right now. The NASDAQ, however, is up 60. S&P 500 index is minus 3. That's the latest news. We've got your traffic and weather ahead. I'm Joan Jones, WTN News.
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7: Still have that closure on 40 westbound at the Wilson-Davidson County line. The traffic is stopped from Mount Juliet Road to that point. Looks like some drivers may be getting by on the shoulder there, but all through lanes are blocked again. 40 westbound at the Wilson-Davidson County line. Hermitage, 40 westbound before Stewart's Ferry Pike. Watch a crash there. Takes two left lanes. Edgefield, Shelby Avenue at 5th Street, a crash. Metro Center, Dominican Drive at Athens Way, and one more in Capitol View. It's eastbound 40 at Church Street, 209A. That's a tractor trailer versus a pickup truck. Traffic every 10 minutes every morning on Supertalk 99.7 WTN.
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19: Ain't no such thing as halfway crooks, Dan.
1: Whatevs. Is it whatevs or whatev?
3: It's whatevs.
1: Is it whatevs? Because I said whatev earlier and I was well danned by a good portion of the listening audience.
3: Well, you're definitely the shook one here.
19: I think that whatevs also should be well danned. Because you're not exactly a 13-year-old girl.
1: That's what you think.
3: He consumes Starbucks.
19: I can identify as anything you want.
1: That's exactly right. That's exactly right. I'm just kidding. by the way, I've been well danned a lot this morning. Had one guy tell, you're not a Tennessean today in the 5 o'clock hour. Oh, and by the way, I heard from Doug Krulin over there at the airport. You know what he said?
7: What'd he say?
1: He said, hey, Dan, you know what? If you fly out of BNA, you're a Tennessean. Mm. I'll take it.
7: There you go.
1: We talked about being
19: a... What if it's a connecting flight?
1: As long as I'm flying... You know what? If I can take an Uber from the airport to my house, I'm a Tennessean.
19: All right.
1: Are you really going to take the enemy side on this, Chris?
19: I'm sorry. I'm just
1: asking...
19: What
1: the heck, man?
19: I'm just asking questions.
1: Now, to your credit, you could have moved to Arizona, but you chose to move back here.
19: Yeah.
1: That's exactly right. You've told that story before.
19: I thought long and hard about it, and I was like, with the kids that we have, I'd be mm-hmm. better off working at Kroger than moving them to Arizona.
1: And then, of course, what you did is you...
19: I leveraged that, and I guilted Dan into hiring me.
1: Well, the joke I was going to make, and this is probably going to get me in trouble, but you probably would have made more Kroger when you first started.
19: It's true.
1: But you chose to work as a producer here. So, where was I going with this? Oh, so...
19: You got well danned.
1: I got well danned, whatever.
19: Well, Dan, you were trying to make a point.
1: You ever had a day, Joan? I know this happens. I bet this happens to Joan because she's old like me. I'm totally kidding. you ever have like a bad brain day?
7: Where
1: it's just like you're just like foggy headed the entire day.
19: Yep.
1: And words are just flying out of your brain before you can actually say them.
19: Yep.
1: So, like earlier, I don't think anybody heard it. I don't know if Joan heard it or not, but We're talking about our respective grandchildren coming, being born, and our respective children. They're dilated.
19: Yeah, do you guys have a little side action going on whose grandkid gets here first?
20: Yeah. Well,
19: it's like the first race between them.
3: The Kalshi markets are favoring Joan.
1: But instead of saying dilated, I said diluted. Like, this is diluted. The kind of day that I'm having.
20: My child is diluted.
1: Yeah. That's the kind of day that I'm having. I don't know why it is, but whatever.
3: Might be looking for some chromosomes later.
19: Oh.
1: Whatever. Anyway, so... You like that? I sounded like a 13-year-old girl, didn't I? Hashtag trendsetter, baby. Whatevs. All right. Hey, you're a... Can I tell you, Crew? Hey, Joan, watch how I do this.
20: Okay.
1: Chris, can I tell you how pissed off I am that Donald Trump said that he doesn't think about my finances?
19: It's just so ridiculous.
1: How dare he? Now, people, yeah. I'm being facetious.
19: I've gotten so many messages on the social media platforms,
1: yeah,
19: from conservatives, mm-hmm, about this clip that's been going viral that was taken out of context. And it's like, guys, don't you understand what the media does? I had a guy in the building who I really like, and I think he's a smart guy. And he sent me an Instagram post from NC5 here in town. And there's no audio. There's no question before. It's just the headline. And it says, Donald Trump, I don't think about Americans' financial situation at all. And
1: CNN was hyperventilating over this earlier today.
19: The comment I got from a friend who's a conservative and a Christian is, bruh. And it's like, okay, do we not know what the media does?
1: All right, so let's play. I got video and audio here, if we could.
20: I have it too, if you need it.
1: This is Donald Trump on his way to China.
21: China.
22: Meeting with Iran, Mr. President. To what extent are Americans' financial situation motivating you to make a deal?
23: Not even a little bit. The only thing that matters when I'm talking about Iran, they can't have a nuclear weapon. I don't think about Americans' financial situation. I don't think about anybody. I think about one thing. We cannot let Iran have a nuclear weapon. That's all. That's the only thing that matters.
1: So obviously the president is saying, when I'm in the midst of negotiations, I have to think about one thing. Because he doesn't want Iran to be able to take advantage of the fact that his polling numbers are down because of the economy.
19: He's looking at it and saying, I can't give them a leverage point.
1: Yep.
19: I can't give them a point of contention. Like, oh, Mr. President, it sure is hard. What's going on with your people? It's like, okay. Do you think that the Iranian people's financial situation currently is leveraging their, how they're feeling about negotiating?
1: That's what I've been saying for weeks, is that Iran doesn't care if the people in Iran are starving and can't work and their inflation is way over whatever.
19: And I say all this, like, I'm not the biggest fan of the war. Like, and I know it's impacting Americans' financial situation, but when people hyperventilate about a quote that's taken out of context and they don't understand what the question was even before the quote came, it's like, what are we doing here?
1: Well, can I also tell you that I don't believe that the president is being truthful there. I believe that it is on the president's mind. However, to your point that you just made, and it's a good one, is that he's not going to say that out loud because that would give Iran leverage.
19: And we know that they're listening to everything he says every day, every step of the way.
1: That's exactly right.
20: And
1: so,
20: the point of this is that he didn't say out of hand, without any context, I don't care about Americans' finances. He said it in response to, do you consider Americans' finances when you talk about making a deal with Iran? And the answer is no, that's not what I consider. I consider whether or not Iran has access to nuclear weapons, period.
19: It's two completely different things. And if you want to talk about, does the president care about Americans' finances, let's talk about the reshoring of factories here since he's got back in office, the $18 trillion of investment, the unleashing of America's energy. I mean, let's go down the line. You tell me who cares more about your finances. The Democrats were cutting off all these pipelines and ruining the energy because they wanted you to buy a $40,000 electric car.
1: Right.
19: And they said good when the gas prices went up. They didn't give a damn, but you're gonna frame this to hurt the orange man because he's obviously bad.
1: Well, and remember, we had the inflation's up today, but, you know, we can look at inflation under Biden, gas prices under Biden. Granted, things are not perfect right now. We all know that they're not perfect, but, you know, where was all this hand-wringing, obviously, when the inflation rates were up over 9% and gas prices in places were $4, $5, $6, $7, $8.
19: That inflation was transitory.
1: And you know what? And you know, it's a lot worse in other countries. There was that one too. I mean, just all of it was just so dumb.
3: Biden's response to that, when he was asked about, you know, with the ongoing Ukraine-Russia conflict, his response was, as long as it takes.
19: Yeah.
3: And we're not dealing with somebody that was going to hold the world hostage with a nuke. We're dealing with a conflict that had nothing to do with us.
1: Wow. I mean, I didn't even cover that. Can I just say, I tire of having to clean up after the media, and I get that maybe I should have. Glad we're doing it now, but I get frustrated because you always see this. I didn't realize people on our side are actually falling for this, though. That's the thing that I find so surprising, that people on our side are actually falling for this.
19: And
1: this
19: I'm not even.
1: BS.
19: And I think that Americans and conservatives are well within their right to not appreciate what's going on in the Middle East and not be fans of this conflict and speak out. At the same time, let's not get baited by the leftist media into falling into these traps.
1: It's one thing to say that, yeah, you know what, things are really tough right now. And as conservatives and two guys that voted for Donald Trump, I can say I trust that this is hopefully going to end at some point soon. The economy is not where we want it to be. But to then try to make it worse by taking Donald Trump's words completely out of context and falling for it as conservatives, it's like, come on, man.
19: And they take that 20-second clip and they take it completely out of context. They run it as the headline, but they don't run the 5 or 6 times he answered the question of, oil prices are going to dramatically fall once this is over. We're going to enter a golden age once this is over. You need to be patient. Trust me. It's going to get better.
1: Yeah.
19: There was a lot of that, too.
1: Yeah. Yeah. So, I mean, I think the president, I know that he is worried about the finances of Americans. You know why? Because he shows it every day with the Trump tax cuts, no tax on tips. I could go on and on. Don't need to. Did you see how the president, how he swiped a reporter yesterday asking about the big ballroom? He said, "You're a stupid person." I love this video.
0: How's that different than your ballroom?
2: So what happened is we have a ballroom that's under budget. It's going up right here. I've doubled the size of it because we obviously need that. And we're right now on budget, under budget, and ahead of schedule. I doubled the size of it, you dumb person. Double the size. You are not a smart person.
1: You are not a smart person. And you know the thing I like about that is that not only did he tell this reporter to her face that you're not a smart person, but he kind of leaned in at her and said, not Justin Pearson close, but, you know, he looked straight in the face and said, "You're not a smart person."
19: Should have yelled, "Boy!" That's effective.
1: Yeah. And, you know, the whole ballroom thing, I mean, that's another thing I think that the media has been trying to take out of context, where he's just, you know, it's not going to take taxpayer funds. Now, they are talking about to build it, but now they're talking about, $1 billion for security. But the reason why they are doing that is because of the repeated assassination attempts. That's number one. And number two, okay, but they're going to have to pay for security anyway, whether they're doing it at the ballroom or at the Washington Hilton Hotel.
19: Yep.
1: So, I mean, one way or another, the security is going to have to be paid for. And if you want to keep a president safe, and by the way, this ballroom, it's literally being designed with safety in mind, which you cannot say about the Washington Hilton and the ballroom there.
19: No.
1: So, what is it these people don't understand?
19: And it's going to, if Democrats ever gain the presidency again, it's going to benefit them as well.
1: No, it won't, because they'll tear it down.
19: Wasn't that Eric Swalwell?
20: I bet you're right.
19: Didn't he say anybody that runs for president has to make that promise?
1: That was Eric Swalwell.
19: You would tear it down.
1: There's like a litmus test. You need to say that you will tear that thing down on day one. Now, do you think, here's the thing, they are in a very difficult situation, the Democrats are, as it relates to this ballroom. Because on the one hand, do you say, okay, you know what? I'll tear it down. But did they realize how irrational that sounds? Because you're going to have a perfectly good ballroom. And if you're going to say, I'm going to tear it down, what purpose does that serve? It is a perfectly good ballroom. That just shows how irrational this Democrat Party is.
19: Yep, you're absolutely right. Sorry, I got distracted.
1: What are you doing?
19: Somebody's texting in. said, Chris, go to 101 The Beat with your ghetto A. You got Air Jordans and one shorts on, pal. Chris, why are you ghetto? Just let the record show it was Sam that played Mobb Deep.
3: You say it to my face.
1: Well, he's typing it to your face. Was that person being serious?
19: I don't know.
1: Wow. All right. Very good.
19: Sorry.
20: Somebody has a case of the Wednesday nasties.
19: Yeah.
1: The Wednesday what?
20: Nasties.
1: The Wednesday nasties.
20: Nasty.
1: Yeah, TextLine has been a little persnickety today.
20: Yeah, they have been.
19: People are persnickety.
1: I don't know why. It's hump day, don't you know?
19: It is.
1: So, Brooks got to pitch last night.
19: Brooks did. He pitched last night.
1: Now, have you taught Brooks?
19: No, I haven't been able to teach him anything. I never played baseball.
1: No. Well, this is not something that you would teach him as in like the mechanics of throwing. But have you taught Brooks the greatness of a good brushback pitch? Like right at the head? You got to do that.
19: No,
1: I haven't. Any good pitcher knows the greatness and good high heat that works well for a pitcher.
3: In the South, we call that throwing a can of bushes.
19: So,
3: because you bean them.
1: Throwing a can of bushes because you bean them.
19: What?
1: Well, but you don't want to hit them in the head. You just want to brush them back so that you make them,
3: they're not supposed to crowd the plate.
19: So it was his first time ever doing it, but he already understands that 90% of the game is half mental.
1: Okay.
19: Because he got out there and he's warming up with his catcher and he kind of threw a little bit of a wild one.
1: Mm-hmm.
19: And the catcher goes, "Whoa, was that your curveball?" Brooks can't throw a curveball, but the batter is so close at that point that Brooks goes, "Oh yeah, it was," and then just heads to the mound. It's like, there
4: get
19: you go,
4: out
19: buddy.
4: Of town.
19: That's what you got to do. You did awesome. We had a fun. We got the brake speed off us, but it was we left that park with our heads held high.
5: Damn straight we did.
1: What's a one short?
19: And this one
1: 95-38 and it, one shorts. What is that?
19: The and one is a brand.
3: It was like the low level. If you couldn't afford Jordans, Nike, Adidas, whatever, and one was it Shaq was one of the first names to hop on there.
19: Yep.
3: It was like the street. Because, like, street basketball used to be a pro league, and, like, they had, you know, like, the mixtapes that they released
19: and
3: on everything.
19: And one basketball used to be so sick. Skip to My Lou. You remember Skip to My Lou, Dan?
3: The professor? Man, that dude had some nasty moves.
19: It was wild.
1: Joan, you remember all that?
20: Yeah, sure, no.
1: Skip to My Lou?
20: No.
3: Joan, you never been to Rucker Park? Ever seen him hoop out there?
19: I had my Starbury kicks.
3: Stephon Marbury?
1: Oh, you guys are giving me a headache, man.
19: Stephon Marbury, to be fair, he knew that the Jordans were way too expensive for inner city kids, and he made an affordable, awesome sneaker for the young guys.
3: Facts.
1: 98-60. It's probably persnickety because WTN has become an incessant Trump ass kiss.
20: Oh.
19: Well, that's not what they said.
1: Well, I can't say the other one, what
19: Why
1: he
19: not?
1: Actually said.
19: I felt like what you said was far more egregious than what they said.
1: Okay, you say it.
19: Suckfest.
20: Oh.
1: See, Joan had the same response I did.
19: I thought ass kiss was a little bit more harsh.
1: Whatevs. Evs. Evs. Whatevs. What? Am I supposed to say whatevs or ev? Whatev?
19: I wouldn't say either.
1: No? Why not? Is that not cool? Would they not say that on 101 The Beat?
19: I don't know.
1: With your Air Jordans and your 1Evs or whatever they are? 1As?
19: I just feel like you're channeling Alicia Silverstone in Clueless when you're doing this. Like, are you going to throw up the W as well with your fingers?
1: Oh, whatever. All right, good. Hey, we're done. Thank God.
19: You did a great job today.
1: I don't think that I did, but that's okay.
19: I wouldn't lie to you.
1: Oh, people are asking, by the way, who am I FaceTiming when I'm on the air? I'm actually now these days I'm FaceTiming Joan.
20: Yeah.
1: So that Joan and I can hear. I'm going to show you on the camera, Joan, all right?
20: Yeah.
1: So I'm FaceTiming Joan so that I can see when she's there and when she's not. So that when I'm, go ahead and wave at the crowd.
20: Hi.
1: So because it's happened so many times where I start talking to Joan and she's actually not there. So
19: I thought it was because you wanted to see the facepalm in real time.
20: Yeah.
1: There is that too. By the way, yes, chin music is what we like to say in baseball. When you throw a little high heat, it's called chin music.
19: The high cheese.
1: So you gotta tell Brooks the value of some chin music.
3: I thought that was the Heartbreak Kids move.
19: It was the Sweet Chin Music. So he did the other day, we watched The Comeback on Netflix.
1: Yes.
19: Which is one of the greatest baseball documentaries of all time.
1: Yep.
19: But Pedro Martinez, he did the I'll Remember That when one of his players got hit by a pitch. And now Brooks is trying to do that in his league. I'm like, you cannot do that. It's not allowed.
1: You know what? He could be a good pitcher. Teach him to throw a knuckleball. I'm still, at the age of 58, trying to master a knuckleball.
19: You'll get there.
1: If I can master the knuckleball at like by 59, I can get to the major leagues and throw for a few years.
19: Dude, anything. Sky's the limit.
1: Sky's the limit. You're That's exactly right.
19: You are just untapped potential.
1: Sure. Whatever. All right. Joan, she's coming up at 8:55 now. Joan is up at 9. Joan, what's coming up?
20: Yeah, coming up, new accusations against Democrats who staged a big protest last Thursday during that redistricting vote. We'll tell you what they're being accused of now. It's coming up at 9 on Super Talk 99.7 WTN.
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8: Mount Juliet, 40 westbound at the Wilson-Davidson County Line. Accident's been moved to the right shoulder. We've got stop-and-go traffic from Golden Bear Gateway. Metro Center, Dominican Drive, there's an accident at Athens Way. No problems on 65 or 24. I'm Christy Ober.
10: Traffic moves fast. 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
20: Good morning. Now 9 o'clock, and I'm Joan Jones with your top stories. Democrats in the House, Tennessee House of Representatives, have been removed from their committee assignments by Speaker of the House Cameron Sexton. He told Dan Mandis moments ago that the overwhelming ear-piercing protest was coordinated with paid protesters in the gallery.
13: When the Democrats put in earplugs, that means there's coordination with the gallery. And they know the sound devices are up there, and they know what's going on, and it was all coordinated. And so that takes it to a whole new level that we haven't seen on the House floor.
20: He says some charges may be coming, too, for the harassment and assault of some House members after the redistricting vote was taken on Thursday. A former Nashville mayor is eyeing up a congressional seat. Megan Berry has picked up a petition to run for the newly redrawn 6th congressional district, the one that Congressman John Rose currently occupies. Barry has released a statement criticizing Republicans for winning that redistricting fight. The Memphis Grizzlies are mourning the loss of forward Brandon Clark, who died Monday at the age of 29. Doc Holliday at Channel 5 in Memphis.
12: The Los Angeles Fire Department responded to a 911 call of a medical emergency shortly after 5 p.m. yesterday. When paramedics got there, they declared Clark dead. Drug paraphernalia was found in the home, and the incident is being investigated as a possible overdose.
20: An autopsy will determine the cause and manner of Brandon Clark's death. And 2 years after the deadly collapse of Baltimore's Key Bridge, the Justice Department filing criminal charges against the operator of the cargo ship that crashed into it, claiming the company ignored safety issues and lied to investigators. The indictment claims the ship's technical supervisor falsified inspection records. Here's Chris Stewart, a lawyer for the victim's families.
24: If the DOJ wouldn't have found what was going on and brought these charges, we would have never seen the purposeful destruction of materials, the purposeful hiding of what really caused this tragedy.
20: Prosecutors say the ship called the Dolly was fitted with improper fuel pumps that crippled the ability to restore steering power after 2 blackouts. Market numbers brought to you by Beacon Capital Management, online at beaconcm.com. Stocks are trading a bit lower now, the futures and the stocks falling after a report on wholesale inflation that showed a jump in prices. The Dow Jones Industrials down 200 right now. NASDAQ is holding on. It's 1 point higher, and the S&P 500 index is down 7. That's the latest news. Traffic and weather next. I'm Joan Jones, WTN News.
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10: From the United Structural Systems WTN Traffic Center.
8: Mount Juliet, 40 westbound at the Wilson-Davidson County line. Accident's been moved to the right shoulder. We've got stop-and-go traffic from Golden Bear Gateway. Metro Center, Dominican Drive, there's an accident at Athens Way. No problems on 65 or 24. I'm Christy O'Brien.
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14: I'm WSMV4 First Alert Meteorologist Stefano DiPietro. Another warm one today, upper 70s to near 80 this afternoon. Mixing clouds and sun. I can't say no to an isolated shower, but most of us will stay dry. Tonight will fall to the 40s, so it's a chilly start tomorrow. We stay in the 60s and low 70s in the afternoon, but it comes with plenty of sunshine. Friday will push back into the 80s. Mixed clouds and sun this weekend. We're near 90 Saturday, into the low 90s on Sunday. Keep an eye out for an isolated weekend shower, but most of the weekend stays dry.
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18: 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My name is Chris Hand. 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Mason, if you're listening in your car, you're late. Sorry.
19: Yeah. I'm playing catch up.
18: We love you. Drive safe. I was actually talking to Sam off the air right before we got on, and I had a bit of an epiphany.
19: Oh.
18: As I'm seeing this grand entrance of Donald Trump into China, where they have all the little children waving all the flags synchronized. That's what they everything's synchronized. It's like, yeah.
19: Are you saying we should do that for Mason when he gets around time?
18: I wish we had enough. I wish we had enough people to do that. We should. Wouldn't that be awesome?
19: Isn't there like an education center around the corner? Let's go rent the kids.
18: Oh, is there a Learing Center nearby?
19: There's a Learing Center nearby.
18: Many such cases. So anyway, I had this a bit of an epiphany as he's walking out and he's in mainland China. He's about to hop in the beast. Everybody's excited. It's like a grand entrance. It's about 10 o'clock at night in China. 10 o'clock, 10 p.m. in China. And I realized, I think the president is actually safer walking around in China than he is walking around in America. And I thought, that is a hell of an indictment on our country, isn't it? This is how bad things have gotten. It is safer for President Trump. He could probably walk around without security in China.
0: China?
18: He could. Can't do that in America. Isn't that crazy? Does anybody else think that's crazy?

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2: I'm like, dude, it's not your kid. Why you gotta take time off? Just wait for the weekend.
3: It's only his grandchild.
2: And it's his second grandchild.
3: Yeah, he's already got one.
2: He's got one.
3: Do you need a second one?
2: Yeah, well, you do. I mean, we got to get past replacement rate.
4: China.
2: So Donald Trump went into China where you're only allowed to have one grandchild, actually, fun fact. And he was welcomed by a bunch of people waving their flags in synchronicity. The Mandarin, right? My Mandarin, I need to brush up on it, but I believe they were chanting Orange Man Bad. I think so. They got American flags, Chinese flags, and they're all waving them, and Trump is there with a bunch of the Chinese, and he's rolling in. Elon Musk, Eric Trump behind him, Laura Trump behind him as well. And he's making his way from Air Force One to the Beast as the Chinese delegation welcomes Donald Trump in Beijing. That's all we got so far. We'll keep you updated as more comes out of China. Again, I don't think we're going to get much today. I could be wrong. I'm open to being wrong. It's happened before.
4: China?
2: But it's 10 o'clock, so I would imagine they're going to get some sleep.
3: Probably some solid Mushu pork and then nighty night.
2: Yep. Mario. UK banned guns. Now they have a knife problem. And a Muslim problem. Sorry. Here's the thing. Speaking of the UK, and I'm not going to pretend to be an expert on UK politics, but Keir Starmer's on his way out. He lost so much ground, massive election losses in the Labour Party to Reform and one other party. I don't know. Everybody that's like, oh, why don't we have more than two parties in the United States? It's like, look at the mess that you have over in England. If you want that to be your future, by all means, have at it. But Keir Starmer, he had big losses in his election. And I'm not going to pretend that I know all the intricate details of British politics, but I will tell you, I can spot an abject failure when I see one, and Keir Starmer has been an abject failure as they allow what was once a beacon of Western civilization be absolutely, literally and culturally invaded by Muslims from all over the Middle East and North Africa. They have created Sharia no-go zones. They have had the Muslim rape gangs. 1,300, 1,400, 1,500, thousands of kids in just one town or the other. And then the officials have covered them up. Keir Starmer is also one of those officials. And I would say good riddance. Cheerio. Cheerio, Keir Starmer. Sorry, but this is just the reality of England. You were once a beacon of Western civilization, but you have fallen. We can't follow in their footsteps. That would be an absolute death sentence. And to be fair, it looks like the conservatives here in America, which albeit are quite a bit different than the conservatives over in Europe. You see, the conservatives in Europe are trying to conserve something much different than what we're trying to conserve here. But the conservatives in America, we've been doing a great job to make sure that we stay a free nation. And it really has a lot to do with the redistricting wars as we head towards the midterms. It has absolutely brightened my day when I saw what happened yesterday as the Tennessee Speaker of the House removed all of the Democrat lawmakers from all of their committee assignments. These lunatics who acted like thugs. And when the legislature passed the redistricting, Dan had an awesome interview with Cameron Sexton, Speaker of the House. I don't often tell you to go listen to Dan's show, but I will on this occasion. It was a great interview.
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2: 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Listen during the Night Guy show, Mark Levin. The Night Guy. We like to call him the Night Guy. But no, it was a great interview. I listen to Dan every morning as I drive in. That was awesome. Speaker of the House, Mike Johnson, announces that he thinks that Republicans are going to surge to double digits as the redistricting efforts continue when it comes to the midterms in 2020.

0: 26.
1: Republicans probably pick up between 7 and 8 seats and maybe double digits, depending on how many seats states get involved. That's obviously a good thing for the outcome of the election, and it gives us an even greater chance to win the House. You have a president who's running like it's 2024. He's out on the campaign trail as well because the stakes are so high. We can't lose the majority in the House because it would come crashing down around him. And you're going to have a lot of factors in play that have not been a factor in previous midterms. We're going to win.
2: So there's that, Josh, and there is this from Politico on the Democrats.
1: Republicans.
0: So that's Speaker of the House Mike Johnson. You can't let the Democrats win. And listen, I think that the Iran war is very unpopular. We'll talk about the president's comments. We talked about it a little bit in the crisscross before he got on his plane trip to China, to Beijing. But the Iran war is very unpopular. I mean, there's no way around it. I think with the older segments of the conservative movement, people have a different view on this situation, and they're really supportive of the president's actions in Iran. Younger voters, who I do believe, and I know it ruffles some feathers on the text line every time I say this, younger voters got Donald Trump over the finish line in 2024. That's just the facts. I was there. I saw it happen in real time. I know you saw it as well. Some people just put on the blinders when they're confronted with this big tent politics. Got Donald Trump the victory. We brought in a lot of independents, a lot of moderates, and a lot of young voters. The promises were no more forever wars and affordability. I mean, that's really what it was, giving these kids the opportunity to access the American dream. And with the conflict in Iran, it feels like you've broken two of your major promises. And the gas prices aren't helping. However, given the recent redistricting wars and the seats that we're picking up, I have a lot less heartburn when it comes to the midterms in 2026. And I think that a lot of conservatives should. It doesn't mean that it's a layup drill. It doesn't mean that we're going to dunk this thing or hit a grand slam. I mean, we still have to work. Like, you're going to have boots on the ground. There's going to need to be a grassroots effort. There's going to need to be door knocking. Like, all of these things need to fall into place and be done the right way, which has yet to be seen. We're going to need good candidates. I mean, all of this stuff has to happen, right? I don't want to count chickens before they hatch. All I'm saying is that when you're picking up 14 additional Republican seats and the majority is slim as it is, and I have less heartburn now than I did. That's all I'm saying. And when you look at the Democrat side of the ticket with all of their radical leftist policies and these ideas that go nowhere, like the train in California that doesn't exist, I feel a lot better. Mike Johnson went on to say that we got to stop these little mom Donnies from popping up.
1: Very different, because the way I describe it in summary is that there are little mini mom Donnies popping up all around the country. Okay, and they're openly avowed socialist Marxist ideology. This is something that we have never seen before in American history. The Tea Party reset in the Republican Party was about fiscal responsibility. This is about moving away from a constitutional republic to a communist utopian ideology, and that's a dangerous thing for the future of the country. The problem we have is the insurgent left, the far left, has all the energy and excitement and the money in the Democratic Party. This is not our father's Democratic Party anymore. They're going far, far left, and no one's there to stop it. And that's a dangerous thing for the future of the country.
0: Yeah, I think he's absolutely right. But I think that we also need to have these conversations with young voters, and we need to acknowledge what they're dealing with. And I think that you need to watch some of these younger streamers. I think that Nick Fuentes is a guy that you should be paying attention to be perfectly honest with you. In the same way that I think that you should be combating Democrat talking points and paying attention to what they're saying, I think that some on the far right we need to pay attention to as well, and I think Fuentes is one of them. I watched his show last night, and one of the things that he said, he was on Louder with Crowder as well, and he's like, you know, oh, these old guard conservatives and millennials, it's so blackpilling because all they do is they repeat the same talking points that if Democrats get back in power, they're going to amnesty all these illegal aliens, they're going to pack the Supreme Court, D.C. and Puerto Rico are going to be a state. And I'm sitting there, I'm watching this, I'm laughing, I'm like, oh, he's talking about me. What's his counterpoint going to be? He had no counterpoint to that. But that's the reality that we're facing. That's what the Democrats would do, and I don't have to look any further than what the Democrats are saying. We played a clip on the show yesterday. Hakeem Jeffries was talking about, oh, what they're doing is so crazy. We have to seize control of the courts on the federal and the state level. We have rhinos like John Cornyn who has pro-amnesty ads for the Dreamers. I mean, there are some issues that we have to confront and we have to attack on the conservative side of things, but we need to have open conversations. We can't shut down the young voters. Their frustrations are valid. But the fears and the concerns of the Democrats getting back into power are just as valid, if not more. And I would push back. Yes, they are going to amnesty 30 million illegal aliens. Yes, they are going to make D.C. and Puerto Rico a state. And when these new streamers are going against it, and I think Fuentes believes what he's talking about, but he's just talking. He doesn't actually have a counterpoint for any of this stuff, yet he has a massive audience every single night, hundreds of thousands of viewers. So I say all that to say this. I have less heartburn about the midterms, but we do need to talk about affordability. We do need to talk about the forever wars. We do need to address the concerns of younger voters, and we can't do it by just brushing off their concerns. We need to be honest about it. Now, one of the things that we also need to do at the same time is be honest about the mainstream media and their framing. Before Donald Trump got on the plane yesterday, he was asked, you know, as far as negotiations with Iran go, how does the Americans' financial situation play into your negotiations? And he goes, I don't think about the American financial situation at all. Now, everybody clipped that and they hyperventilated on this one thing. And even conservatives were messaging me this quote completely out of context. I'm like, guys, what are you doing? Like, obviously, he's not going to let that be a main point of negotiations with Iran. He's not going to let that be a leverage point for the IRGC. Like, it makes total sense. But people are so against this war that they're falling into the trap from the mainstream media. And I think we need to push back against that as well. There's a lot to get to today. Only a little bit of time. It's 9:22 on Super Talk 99.7 WTN.
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0: 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My name is Chris Ann. Vango listeners out in full force. They're ootin' a boot. So I'm getting a lot of texts. It's not just Randy texting in. I got a lot of texts like this. So, Chris, you think this two-month-long war is forever? Like, no, obviously not. What are we at, day 75? No. I'm just telling you what the conversation is online, what the promises were on the campaign trail. Not in the grand scheme of things at all is this a forever war. Yet. But I think there's a lot of heartburn because everybody has a little bit of PTSD from what we saw in Iraq and Afghanistan. Remember when they said mission accomplished in Iraq? And then it went on for, what, another 15 years? I mean, let's be honest. And it's not even me. There are experts and articles and all this stuff being written that says this thing could stretch on for quite a while. I hope it's not the case. I pray it's not the case. And I'm going to continue trusting President Trump and his team to negotiate the right deal. But I'm just saying, I get why people are upset over this conflict. And I think that when you're looking at younger voters, talking to them like that is not going to win them back. You're just going to further the black pill. Like, we have to acknowledge the issues that they're talking about, and then we have to calmly respond. That's what we have to do as conservatives. Otherwise, we're going to lose them. And if we lose a huge voting block, we're going to lose elections. So, like, just saying you don't know what you're talking about and wishing it away isn't going to fix anything. It's just not. I'm just being perfectly honest with you. I got another texter that said, who was it? Both you and Chad have done the same thing. Example, you both took Trump's statement about the Epstein hoax out of context. Okay, I don't know. I don't know what Chad said on the Epstein hoax, but I've literally pushed back on the media taking Trump's statements out of context constantly, including in the last segment when I was talking about, I don't care about Americans' financial well-being. Like, I just pushed back on that. On the Epstein hoax, I have consistently and constantly defended Donald Trump when it comes to the Epstein files. That being said, I'd still like to see some people in silver bracelets, and I think a lot of Americans would. We'll talk a little bit more about this on the other side. I'll bring you those comments that were taken out of context by the media as we continue. While he was getting on his plane to head to Beijing, he stopped and he talked with the press like he always does. Donald Trump has talked to the press more in this first year and change in the office than Joe Biden did in his entire 4 years. Not even close. He's constantly answering questions. He's constantly being as transparent as he can be. And that does leave him susceptible for media hoaxes. Another one was perpetrated yesterday. We'll talk about it when we get back. 931 on Supertalk 99.7 WTN.
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5: Good morning, 931. I'm Joan Jones with your top stories. And there may be some charges coming against the people who surrounded, harassed, and in some cases assaulted Republican members of the Tennessee House of Representatives as they left the state capitol after voting for redistricting last Thursday.
8: They're also pulling body cam footage. Looks like the bulk of the individuals, they kind of know of who they are right now. My understanding is they're looking at charges on those individuals for what they did to our members.
5: That Speaker of the House, Cameron Sexton, and speaking with Dan Mandis earlier this morning. Two police officers in the hospital after attempting to make a traffic stop around midnight in South Nashville. News 2's Jaxie Pigeon tells us the car was pulled over for having no license plate.
9: Police tell us they saw what they believed was possible narcotics activity happening inside that car as well. When they moved in to try to make a traffic stop, investigators say the driver took off toward the back of the property. While trying to escape, police say the driver hit one marked patrol car, then struck a second police vehicle, causing significant damage. Investigators at the scene tell us two officers were taken to the hospital as a precaution.
5: The area of Murfreesboro Pike and Spence Lane is where this happened. A new report says more immigrants are choosing to leave the U.S. voluntarily as immigration enforcement intensifies. It suggests fear of detention and deportation may be driving many to just give up their cases.
10: The Vera Institute of Justice says voluntary departures in immigration court have surged during the Trump administration's crackdown on immigration. The group says the number jumped from about 800 a month at the end of the Biden administration to nearly 9,000 by February. The researchers say many people accepting those departures may still qualify to remain legally in the United States, but harsh detention conditions and limited access to lawyers are pushing them to leave anyway. Dave Packer, ABC News.
5: That is the latest news, traffic, and weather next. I'm Joan Jones, WTN News.
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0: Hey, what's up? It's Chris Hand here for my friends at the Glock Store. The 6th annual open house coming May 30th. That's a Saturday from 10 to 2. Myself, Dan Mandis, Matt Murphy, we're going to be there. We've been talking about how awesome it is. 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They always have shooting competitions. It's always a lot of fun. Great speakers as well. But they also give away a lot of stuff. Now, last year, they doubled down on the prizes from the year before, doubling what they gave away. This year, they're doubling down again. They're going to be giving away over $50,000 worth of incredible gear. 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Are you ready for this? 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Multiple people are going to get Radian Ramjets trigger kits, chassis, slides, weapon lights, even suppressors. This is all happening on Saturday, May 30th from 10 to 2. Now, I'm going to be there at the crack of dawn. I'm going to be there so early, and I'm going to be begging them to let me enter the raffle, just like I did last year. They're going to say, Chris, you're kind of working this event, so you can't enter, so I'm going to need you to be there, and we're going to, maybe we can work something out behind the scenes. Wink and a nod. I'm not going to do that. 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That means less raffle tickets will be in the bucket. You'll have better chances to win. 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
12: I'm WSMV4 First Alert meteorologist Stefano DiPietro. Another warm one today, upper 70s to near 80 this afternoon. Mixing clouds and sun. I can't say no to an isolated shower, but most of us will stay dry. Tonight will fall to the 40s, so it's a chilly start tomorrow. We stay in the 60s and low 70s in the afternoon, but it comes with plenty of sunshine. Friday will push back into the 80s. Mixed clouds and sun this weekend. We're near 90 Saturday, into the low 90s on Sunday. Keep an eye out for an isolated weekend shower, but most of the weekend stays dry.
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0: 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My name is Chris Hand. 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You can listen to the show anywhere. We're on all the apps. We're on the FM dial. We're on YouTube. We're on Rumble. You can watch the show. You'll get video for all the audio that you hear on your radio. Plus, you'll see how good my hair looks. I'm having a good hair day. A lot of people in the audience having a case of the Wednesdays. I don't know what I did to make everybody so upset. Man, I'm getting like some weird pushback. Like, I really am. Like, Tim texted in. And he's, so, all right. So I said, Bush said mission accomplished. And then what? The Iraq war went on for what? 15 years? I was guesstimating. Tim hit me with a fact check. He said, early 2026, the U.S. completed a full withdrawal from military facilities within Iraq's federal territory. Not 15 years, Chris. Okay. Bush said mission accomplished in 2003. 13 years. You got me. Damn. How will I ever recover? I don't know. I'm sorry. I love you, Tim. I don't mean to pick on you. I don't know. Oh, how can I make it through the next 2.5 hours?
13: You're not that guy, pal. Trust me. You're not that guy.
0: It was a devastating fact check. So, okay. Got me. And a lot of people are like, dude, you were against Trump with the Epstein hoax in the beginning. It's like, okay, so I rightfully called him out and critiqued him when he said that it was a hoax, and if you believe in it, you're not one of my supporters. I called out a self-inflicted flub by the president. All of his biggest wounds in this second term have been self-inflicted. It's far from me to want accountability and silver bracelets for individuals that were a part of the largest blackmail scandal, I believe, in American history. You want people arrested for having sex and raping minors. That's anti-Trump, I guess. I don't know. I've also consistently defended Trump on the Epstein stuff. So, you know, miss me with the BS. I'm calling balls and strikes here. Be mad. And I'm going to continue calling balls and strikes. Yesterday, before Donald Trump got on the plane, there was a question from a reporter where she said, on the Iran war, what extent are Americans' financial situations motivating you to make a deal? Donald Trump answered this, and I think he answered it the right way. He said, not even a little bit. I don't think about Americans' financial situation. Every left-wing mainstream media outlet has clipped it, removed the front question, and ran the headline of Donald Trump saying, I don't think about Americans' financial situation. This is a left-wing media hoax. Full stop. This is what we're fighting against. And I had conservatives sending me this because that's how unpopular the Iran war is right now. And everybody's like, dude, is this for real? I had a friend, a good friend here at the office, sent me it from News Channel 5, where, you know, the bastion of reporting with, that's where Phil Williams is, right? NC5. You know, when they're not investigating white supremacy, they're running factual articles on Donald Trump. Sure. But the headline was there. There wasn't even a clip associated with it. It was just a quote, and it just said, I don't think about Americans' financial situation. And I'm like, guys, I honestly didn't even hear the clip before people started sending me it, because I was at baseball last night. My son did an awesome job pitching, by the way. First time. Very proud. We got the break speed off us by the team, not going to lie, by the team we played. But when we walked out of there, it felt like we won. So it was a moral victory. And you don't have to do that. We don't do that. Antoine's training. And he's really eager to hit the hotkeys. But like, I'll get you in on the Frogs Are Gay here in a little bit. We'll do that one. And then we'll work in some China later. Like, those are the ones I like. Maybe people be texting. Maybe we'll drop a people be texting or something like that. I've been getting a lot of text messages. People do be texting.
14: People be texting.
0: It's true. See, that doesn't that flow more, Antoine? It's all about the flow, bud. So anyway, before I even saw this clip, I have conservatives sending it to me because the Iran war is that unpopular. And it's that unpopular with conservatives. And partially because of the gas prices. I mean, I don't think anybody would give a damn if the price of the pump wasn't going crazy. If we weren't paying $4 a gallon for gas, I don't think anybody would honestly give a crap what's happening in the Middle East. And I don't think many Americans really do care about Iran or the Iranian people as much as there's emotional propaganda about out there. But will someone think of the people? Will someone think of the protesters? It's like, honestly, I don't care. Like, I know that's harsh. But I don't. I don't think that I should have to care about Iranian protesters. I don't think I should have to care about Iranians. We have American veterans that sleep on the streets. We have American veterans that are having an abhorrent suicide rate in this country. We have American veterans that are getting passed over at the VA under Joe Biden for illegal aliens. Like, no, like the Iranian people, least of my concerns. And that might seem harsh, but that's just the reality. The main reason why people don't like this war is because of how it's affecting their everyday life. And they're quick to jump at this kind of stuff. Now, the question really dictated the answer. And the question was, how does that impact your negotiations? This is the clip.
14: When you're negotiating with Iran, Mr. President, what what extent are American financial situations motivating you to make a deal?
0: When you're negotiating with Iran, to what extent are Americans' financial situation motivating you to make a deal? That's the question. Everybody clipped out the question. When you're negotiating with Iran, to what extent are Americans' financial situation motivating you to make a deal? That's important context, my friends. And you know, I had a conservative friend here in the office. I like him a lot. He sent me the clip. He sent me the headline. It wasn't even a clip. He sent me it on X. And I mean, and I'm like, guys, look, this is what it looked like. And of course, NC5, they have to post the photo with Donald Trump with his hair all flipping in the air. It's flipping in the air from the helicopter from Marine One. And so they can't even post a good photo of him. And this is, I'm supposed to jump at this and say, what? Oh my gosh, how terrible. Trump on Iran talks. I don't think about Americans' financial situation. Oh my gosh. We can't keep letting him get away with it. What are we supposed to do? Are we supposed to let Iran have a leverage point in negotiations? Is that what we're supposed to do? Is that what you want the president to do, to be able to be bent over a barrel by the IRGC in negotiations? Whether you like the war or not, we need to be negotiating from a position of strength. And that's something that Donald Trump has proved time and time and time again that he is going to do. I'm not the biggest fan of the war. This is a media hoax. This was the president's answer.
15: Not even a little bit. The only thing that matters when I'm talking about Iran, they can't have a nuclear weapon. I don't think about American financial situation. I don't think about anybody. I think about one thing. We cannot let Iran have a nuclear weapon.
0: That's consistently been his position on negotiating with Iran. Consistently. But they'll tell us that the orange man is bad and he doesn't care about your pain. Now, meanwhile, while gas prices were going up under Democratic leadership, they said good. They said good, my friends. They said this is a good thing because it'll get you stupid idiots off of fossil fuels and into an electric vehicle. They said good. And their high gas prices were because of policy, my friends. This is because of a conflict. Once the conflict's over, I believe gas prices will go down. Again, up like a rocket, down like a feather. It's going to take some time, and I think that we need to acknowledge that and be honest about that. But this isn't being honest about the president's comments. And the way the media is framing it, it's ruffling a lot of feathers. This is the clip one more time, full clip from the question to the answer.
14: When you're negotiating with Iran, Mr. President, to what extent are American financial situations motivating you to make a deal?
15: Not even a little bit. The only thing that matters when I'm talking about Iran, they can't have a nuclear weapon. I don't think about American financial situation. I don't think about anybody. I think about one thing. We cannot let Iran have a nuclear weapon. That's all.
0: He answered the question the way it was asked. You know what would help this? If he took the media approach of Joe Biden and answered no questions for the press. But the media would attack him for that. The media covered for Biden for that. Oh, he's sharp as a tack behind the scenes. Donald Trump goes out there and he is authentically himself. He gives you the real answer and he is honest. And it rubs people the wrong way, gets him in trouble from time to time. The media is going to take those clips. They're going to edit them. They're going to take it out of context. They're going to print the headline. Donald Trump doesn't care about your financial situation. Donald Trump doesn't think about your financial situation. Donald Trump doesn't care that you're paying for $4 gas. Okay. I mean, I guess he answered what? Like he was out there. I think he was out there for like 30 minutes just answering all these questions from the press. And what they don't tell you is that as soon as this question is done, he goes, yeah, guys, as soon as this war is over, which I don't think will be long, you're going to see oil prices drop and you're going to see a boom. The stock market's going to go up to the highest in history and you're going to see the golden age of America. Which is also, I mean, I'm sure that's going to rub people the wrong way. I'm sure it's going to rub young voters the wrong way because they're going to be like, dude, I don't have anything in the stock market. I don't have a 401k. I don't even have a job. Like, I get it. I get the frustration. But he's saying exactly what we've been saying. This is a short-term thing. As long as the war is short-term. They didn't print this yesterday.
15: We're going to do whatever is necessary. And as soon as this war is over, which will not be long, you're going to see oil prices drop. And you're going to see a stock market, which is already at the highest point in history, go through the roof.
0: As soon as this is over, which won't be long, you're going to see oil prices drop. Again, it's going to take some time to reflect at the pump. I understand inflation is not comfy for anyone. But this is based on a conflict, not based on policies. What the Democrats did with energy prices was intentional, and they didn't give a damn. Donald Trump at least has a reason here. Now, you may disagree or agree with the reason. But the reason is not to get you into an electric vehicle. The reason is not to get you away from fossil fuels. The reason, as he has said time and time again, is to make sure that Iran doesn't have a nuclear weapon. Now, if we want to negotiate about that inside those boundaries, I think that it's time for healthy debate on the conflict. I think we should be having these conversations. But to frame it like Donald Trump doesn't care about Americans' financial situation, like, what are you talking about? The guy got back into office. He essentially reversed every Biden-era policy that was hurting you on gas prices. He has been in the process of reshoring manufacturing and bringing jobs back to America. And he's done a lot of good for the economy. And to ignore that, you're burying your head in the sand. This is still a net positive over where we would be with Kamala Harris, Madam President, and First Doug, without a doubt. 100%. See, now you're getting the hotkeys. Now he's getting it. 9:52. 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
18: You ever wonder why the same cold virus makes some people so sick and others not sick at all? Well, according to an interesting new study out of Yale School of Medicine, one key factor is how quickly the cells in their noses, called nasal cells, respond to the virus and contain it. It's called the interferon response, and it can vary for different people. Now, when that response gets inhibited, it can trigger a different reaction, which leads to excessive mucus production and inflammation. In other words, a cold that is a lot more miserable. Of course, there are other factors at play: your genetics, any underlying conditions, immunity from vaccinations or previous infections. If you are trying really hard not to get sick, high-quality masks, they can be very effective. Also, good old-fashioned hand washing. And remember not to touch your face. I'm Dr. Sanjay Gupta, helping you live a better life.
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0: 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My name is Chris Hand. Phone lines wide open, 615-737-9986. Disagreements go to the front of the line. I'd love to have conversations. We don't have to have arguments, but we can have conversations. My friend Brian is on the road. Real quick, Brian, what do you got?
19: What's up, brother? I was just thinking how funny it would be for a clip to come out or a meme or something where they're asking Biden before he gets on. Well, he didn't know where he was going most of the time, so they point him around. But just say, how much does the wind blowing affect the decisions that you make? And his answer, of course, would be it affects it a lot. You know, the wind blowing for him is like an Iran war. It's about as important as he would ever see. I just was thinking how funny that would be because of the stupid questions they ask our president.
0: Yeah, I mean, but I think context matters. Like, the question was about how does it impact your negotiations, not how much do you think about Americans' financial situation.
19: Like, no, I get that. I get that. But the clip, like you say, the way they clipped it, it was just a general question. Had nothing to do with where he was going and what he was doing. And just like he told them, leaned in and said, "You're a stupid person." Yep. You know, he's the only one with balls in that whole White House. not, that's not true. There's a lot of them with him, but they're just not as big as his. That's for sure.
0: I'm with you, Brian, and I appreciate the call. 615-737-9986. I got a lot of people that are texting in mean things, and I tell them all. I say, call in. I say, this is what I do. I'll respond thoughtfully, and then I'll say, call in. And then they don't call in. I like disagreement. I like conversation. You're welcome to have one with me. 615-737-9986. If you don't want to do that on the way, we'll talk a little bit more about redistricting. We'll dive in on some of the Spencer Pratt stuff. And there's a lot more fraud happening in the United States. Spoiler alert, it's the Somalis. 10 o'clock, Super Talk, 99.7 WTN.
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5: I'm Joan Jones with your top stories. Democrats who staged a rampage protest in the state capitol last week have been told they're not on any committees anymore. Speaker of the House Cameron Sexton telling Dan Mandis this morning some committees do meet even during the summertime.
8: So there is a consequence with this. Committees do, some of them do meet in the summer. There's government op committees going on. And so removing their committees, and we haven't said how long this is. It could be indefinite. It could be a short period of time. A lot depends on how they react and what they do. A couple have reached out, haven't spoken to them yet.
5: In the long run, any legislation would be debated in committee with no Democrat input before the legislation hits the House floor. On I-40 in Putnam County this morning, a closure of the roadway in the eastbound lanes, a crash involving one car that rear-ended another and ended with one of those cars erupting in fire. One person was taken to the hospital with minor injuries. The roadway has been reopened. Waymo says there's no disruption to its fleet in Nashville, despite the company voluntarily recalling its cars.
21: Waymo has voluntarily recalled nearly 3,800 of its self-driving cars, according to a new filing with the National Highway Traffic Safety Administration. It comes after some of the company's robo-taxis drove onto flooded roadways in San Antonio and became stuck. The cars won't have to be taken into a service station. Waymo says it can fix the issue with an over-the-air software update. A Waymo spokesperson tells ABC News it's limiting access to areas where flash flooding might occur. Mike Dubusky, ABC News.
5: In Madison, Metro Police are investigating after a child reportedly fell to his death from an apartment building.
22: The person who called this in told police they went to go look for the child when they found them outside here on the ground. The child was taken to the hospital but did not survive.
5: That's News 2's Peyton Kennedy. This happened after 8 o'clock last night at the 200 Webster apartment building. Police say that child was 6 years old. The 9/11 Memorial and Museum adding a seventh moment of silence as it prepares for the 25th commemoration ceremony. This one will honor the 9,000 people who have died of illnesses related to their time at or near the World Trade Center site. John Feel is a Ground Zero worker.
23: I'm not a crier, but when they add that seventh bell, that seventh moment of silence, I'll be the one crying in the corner the loudest.
5: The other moments of silence memorialize the moments that the planes crash into the North and South Towers, at the Pentagon and in Shanksville, and also at the moments the North and South Towers collapsed. That is the latest news. Stick around for weather next. I'm Joan Jones, WTN News.
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12: I'm WSMV4 First Alert Meteorologist Stefano DiPietro. Another warm one today, upper 70s to near 80 this afternoon. Mixing clouds and sun. I can't say no to an isolated shower, but most of us will stay dry. Tonight will fall to the 40s, so it's a chilly start tomorrow. We stay in the 60s and low 70s in the afternoon, but it comes with plenty of sunshine. Friday will push back into the 80s. Mixed clouds and sun this weekend. We're near 90 Saturday, into the low 90s on Sunday. Keep an eye out for an isolated weekend shower, but most of the weekend stays dry.
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0: 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Why on earth would we need that?
2: I don't like them putting chemicals in the water that turn the friggin' frogs gay.
0: That one was for Antoine. 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He's doing a great job. Smooth. I was responding to a text here. Carl texted in. The gist of his text was that Donald Trump has a big ego, and he doesn't care about American citizens. So I just wrote back. I said, Trump doesn't care about American citizens. And I sent him a link to Sheridan Gorman's family, who said that Donald Trump took time out of his day to call them because their daughter was killed by an illegal alien in Chicago, Illinois. Yeah, Donald Trump doesn't care about American citizens at all. Not one bit. Never happened. I like people disagreeing. I like conversations. If you disagree, 615-737-9986. Brad in Nashville disagrees on Iran. What's up, Brad? How are you, man?
4: Hey, Chris. Thanks for having me on. Yeah, I got several friends and employees that are from Iran.
0: Okay.
4: And I had one employee in particular. She had a cousin who was in part of the protests. You know, they ran themselves into the house. They took him, his wife, his kids, and his parents, and they haven't heard from him since.
0: So this is in relation to my comments where I said, like, I don't really care about Iranian protesters, and I don't know why that should be my issue.
4: Yeah.
0: I would just say, like, this stuff happens all over the place. I'm much more concerned about the Christians in Nigeria that are being persecuted than I am about the Iranians.
4: Why can't we be concerned and try to change both?
0: Well, I don't know if necessarily we should be changing anything until we have our affairs in order over here. I mean, we give foreign aid to like 170 something countries out of 190 in the world. Like, it's not working. We still have homeless veterans on our streets. The suicide epidemic among veterans is crazy. We have cities in our country that look like zombie wastelands, and everybody's doing the fentanyl lean. I mean, you can walk downtown Nashville and we'll see all these homeless. We'll see all the street juice. We'll see all the smells. Why do we think that we should be changing the world before we clean our own room?
4: I understand that completely. I think we could do both. I think we have two hands. I think we can do both.
0: I mean, but until we show that we can do the first thing, which is fix America and our major cities and get our veterans taken care of, like, I don't have a lot of room for, you know, empathy. I'll put it this way. Like, I have I know that there are hungry kids out there, but my job is to feed my kids.
4: Right.
0: So, like,
4: well,
0: would it be appropriate for me to say, guys, we're going down to two meals because the neighbors are having a tough time paying their mortgage, and we're going to be hungry at night because we need to feed their kids?
4: But I understand what you're saying, but why couldn't you share both instead of alleviating one, share.
0: But my thing is, in your scenario, we are doing both. In the reality, we're doing neither.
4: No, I think we need to do a better job at it.
0: But until we can do a

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1: I think we're a lot closer to the same side than we are far apart, and I do appreciate the call. Let's go to Steven on the road. What's up?
2: Boom, shakalaka. That was a mic drop moment for you, dude. Well, that was right on point right there.
1: I mean, I wasn't trying to mic drop on him or dunk on him or anything like that.
2: I'm just talking.
1: I'm glad that people call and disagree. I like conversations.
2: You got the right vision. I mean, I would say Chris Hand for the next Nashville mayor, dude. I'd like to see you jump in that one. That'd be good.
1: That is too big of a mess. No way, Jose. Not for me.
2: Okay.
1: Well, I will support anybody that wants to be the Spencer Pratt of Nashville, though, and give them copious amounts of good press.
2: Well, we just need somebody with the right head and the right vision, man, and make it all work. So, yeah, but no, I wanted to bring up something about this Trump-Chinese summit. This is a really big moment for us. We're either going to shift into high gear or we're going to have to shift into low gear, one of the two, after this meeting. But I'm just trying to get your take on, because it is linked to Iran in a big way, amongst other things. But the most important part of this is Iran. So hopefully Trump is going to go in there and because China really needs that straight big time. So if he can get them to force this regime change, because I'm still hammering on that same nail, man. I mean, whatever, the dust, all that, you know, all this other stuff, the nuclear stuff, the this, the that, there has to be a regime change. You can't leave those people in power and let them continue to sell that oil and put money back in their pockets and kill their own people, because that's what they're going to do. They're just going to keep killing their people. Yeah. They're going to get rich and they're going to buy nukes or whatever. If they can't build them in time, they're just going to buy them. So the threat is not eliminated until it is a regime change, final through and through.
1: So you don't consider the three levels of leadership that we've already taken out regime change?
2: Yeah, but there's still more. I mean, there's still remnants. They're still there. There's still some people.
1: I guess I would just push back on that and be like, you're going to create a vacuum, and there's hundreds of thousands of these IRGC guys. So at a certain point, we do need to find some common ground and start negotiating. We're not going to be able to take them all out.
2: Well, they're not going to change their minds, man. The warlords that are running, that are in charge of all that stuff right now, they're not going to simply change their minds. They want revenge now. Now they're really ticked off. But China is the opportunity that we need to help this negotiation surpass and to get this ball going, man, in the right direction that we need to start change for the people over there. So I'm just hoping and praying. I mean, what do you think about China's stance on that? Do you think they'll try to help
1: I don't know. I think it'll be interesting, and I appreciate the call, Steve. I mean, we have seen that, Russia was helping Iran. I'm sure China's been helping them a little bit. Donald Trump was asked about this yesterday on China and if they're going to be talking about Iran at all.
3: President Xi, as it relates to the Iran war.
4: Well, I think, number one, we're going to have a long talk about it. I think he's been relatively good, to be honest with you. You look at the blockade, no problem. They get a lot of their oil from that area. We've had no problem, and he's been a friend of mine. He's been somebody that we get along with, and I think you're going to see that good things are going to happen. This is going to be a very exciting trip. A lot of good things are going to happen.
1: So Trump has landed in China now. It's, 11 o'clock there. We'll probably get some news out of these meetings tomorrow at some point during the show. I guess my question would be, do the Iranians really give a damn what China thinks? I mean, In the relationship that I see, it's not like China is at a management level over Iran. China is a customer of Iran. I think you could make the argument that China is dependent on Iran, not the other way around.
5: China.
1: I don't know. Maybe I'm wrong. I'm not going to pretend to be a geopolitical expert here at all. But when you talk about how much oil China gets from Iran, I think you could absolutely.

0: we make the case that they're not exactly the boss. You could call them an ally, but we, I mean, Iran's got oil to sell and China needs oil. Maybe it helps, maybe not. I don't know. I don't know. I hope it does. I'll remain as hopeful as I can. 615-737-9986. Let's go to David in Tennessee. What's up, Dave?
1: Hey. Hi. Thank you for having me. Big shout out to 99.7, Mark Levin, Chris Ann. All you guys do a great job of giving both sides. I don't call myself a conspiracy theorist, but how would you, what's your opinion on Trump winning points and hearts of Americans by possibly reopening an investigation on the Twin Towers? I mean, it's something from the past, but it's still something present and concerning of the people.
0: I mean, I've read all the theories, and I think I'm open to it. I don't necessarily have an opinion one way or the other. I think there would be much more pressing investigations that would win the hearts and minds of people. I think, you know, going after the Russia collusion hoax, going after the 2020 election, holding Hillary Clinton accountable, I think that would move the needle a lot more. I mean, I don't know what he would reopen. I mean, there's definitely some weird stuff. And again, I'm open to it. I don't know if that would actually win over the hearts and minds of people the way other stuff could. Dave on the road, what's up, man?
2: Hey, Chris, man, I love most of everything you said, except that until you got to the point where you're not going to help the neighbor kid out. If you got three males, your kids are going to go with three males anyway. You ain't going to be missing no males. It's like these people complaining about these gas prices. We have a chance of a lifetime. These people have been terrorizing the world forever. But this is the Yinzer, you know, transplant.
0: I can hear the Yinzer all in your voice. I guess I would just say I was trying. You know, it was an analogy, right? And I think we can all agree on that. You know, if I had the means and ability, yeah, I'm gonna help out a kid. But
2: yeah,
0: it goes to like the airplane analogy as well. Like, you got to put your oxygen mask on first. Otherwise, you're passing out, and then you can't help anybody. We're $39 trillion in debt. Like, I mean, we have a lot of stuff that we need to fix here. And I'm not going to pretend for a second that I think that the Iranian people are more important to America than our veterans. Like, and I think as far as like an America first position goes, like, we have to take care of our citizens first.
2: Right. Now, the best thing we can do for the veterans is knock these IRGCs out, this Iranian National Guard, Reserve National Guard, knock them out. That'll help our veterans.
0: I mean, yeah, but it's also, I mean, but you know, listen, and I'm kind of both sidesing this thing, but You can make the argument that the current veteran suicide epidemic is directly correlated to the Iraq and Afghanistan war. And if this thing goes on forever, we're staring down the barrel of another veteran suicide epidemic in 10
2: years.
0: The
2: longer everybody cries about the gas prices, gives the Iranians more fuel to keep it going, and it will draw into a longer war because we're so limp-wristed, you know, a bunch of, you know, spineless people. We got a chance of a lifetime to change this world in the Middle East, but that's about what I got to say. But I love you, man. Hey, you're the best. You're awesome. I'm glad you brought that up about the whole thing with he don't care about the economy. Of course he does.
0: Yeah, well, I mean, it's so stupid to say that he doesn't care about the economy. Like, literally, he had the most successful economy in recent history during his first term. This is what he does. He rebuilds the economy. I think that's just a silly thing. They took that question out of context. We played it a little while earlier, but if you're just tuning in, this has been making all the circles around the fake news, where Donald Trump was asked about the negotiations with Iran and how much the Americans' financial well-being plays into it. And he goes, not at all. But every leftist news outlet out there has completely clipped the question out, taken it out of context, posted it with a goofy picture of him with his hair flailing in the wind because of Marine One behind him. And the context matters. Context absolutely matters. This is the clip that our Yinzer friend was talking about.
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4: What? Paid protesters? 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
5: No, it actually happens all the time. We've been telling you about it for years. So, conspiracy theorists are running up the score.
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5: 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Hey, how are you? I'm Chris Hand. The show's brought to you by Better Water LLC. 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It really does help out all the shows on the station, no matter who you like the most. We do appreciate you engaging with us over there. The YouTube, man, it's big. It's It's the second biggest. Is it the second biggest website in the world? YouTube. Oh, come on, you know. Mason mouthed at me. He goes, I don't know. You know.
6: I may be having a side conversation with Antoine at the same time.
5: Oh, well then I probably, he was probably telling you the truth if he said he didn't know. Sorry. I got a bunch of people that want to jump in the conversation. I love it. I was telling Mason off the air, like, I love days like this where we're just having good conversation with some of the best people in the entire country here in Tennessee. Let's go to our friend Butch in Readyville. What's up, Butch?
7: Hey, what's up, Matthew? You doing all right? Not Matthew. Oh, Chris, I was messing with you.
5: Butch, I'm going to have to put you on hold, man. You're going to have to gather yourself. You're going to have to gather your thoughts before you come at me, bro. No, I'm just kidding. What's up?
7: Hey, listen, quick question. I was going to tell you, you know why the guests are high?
5: Why?
7: Okay, every day we send between $8 and $8.2 million, not dollars, barrels of oil to Europe every day, man. It's an oil company that's keeping the prices high, and you know, and then President Trump.
5: I mean, you say send, but
7: say again?
5: They're you said send. They're purchasing this oil.
7: Oh yes, sir, they are. But I'm saying, okay. Remember how you say America first?
5: Yes.
7: So the oil companies, which are American oil companies, the only reason my dad was in the oil business, not the oil business, the oil business. He said gas should be 23 cents a gallon, but you have to understand, they got to make money, which I understand that, but they can make our gas lower and make everybody else higher. Just like I was in the military for a long time, and so in Kuwait, they went from 3 to 5 cents, and people had a nervous breakdown. So what I'm saying is the oil companies kind of got President Trump over the barrel, the oil barrel, that is. So he can go in. There was one other president I was trying to remember, man. I mean, I'm 62, but I can't remember exactly who it was that kind of fought the oil company and made them kind of break up the monopoly. And I'm not saying it's all the oil company, but I'm saying they can do better for here and then, you know, everybody else. So it's not all President Trump. Yeah, nobody likes $4.50, $4.25 per barrel, but at the same time, it's not totally his fault. So when they say it's his fault, there's no way. An HEWL, that'd be the nice way to say it.
5: So I guess you're of the opinion that the prices going up is completely manufactured by the oil companies.
7: I say 75%, yes, sir.
5: Okay. Hey, well, I appreciate the call and your opinion, man. Thanks for weighing in. Let's go to who we got? Who we got? Let's go to Gordy in Goodlettsville. What's up, Gordy?
8: Hey, how you doing this morning, Chris?
5: Good, man. How are you?
8: Good. Hey, I got a question for you. When Trump says Iran cannot have a nuclear weapon, the next question that it would seem logical to me to ask, but nobody ever does because they don't want the answer, is why? There's 9 other countries that can have nuclear weapons. Nobody ever says when Trump says Iran can't have a nuclear weapon.
5: Well, okay. it's because the mainstream media knows that the answer would be they're a radical Islamic death cult. Yeah,
8: that's correct.
5: Yeah,
8: so I mean, nobody asks that question.
5: Well, it's because they know the answer.
8: We were playing
5: that clip where he's like, I don't think about the American financial situation with negotiations at all. And it's like somebody texted in, they were like, that, you know, that reporter was like, boom, got him. It's like, that's what they're looking for. They're looking for these headlines that they can bludgeon him. They don't want the actual truth because the truth makes everybody uncomfortable.
8: Right. Nobody wants to address the fact that radical Islam or Islam is the problem.
5: Islam is a political ideology masquerading as a religion where they follow a warlord that married a 6-year-old. And I'm tired of pretending it's not.
8: Yep. Yep, that's exactly right.
5: Thanks for the call, Gordy. I appreciate you. Let's go to Brandon in Nashville. What's up, Brandon?
9: Hey, how's it going, Chris?
5: Good, man. What's up?
9: I think we're from the same generation. I'm 35, and
5: yes,
9: I don't think I've disagreed with you once on the radio.
5: Man, so, us millennials, we got to stick together, Brandon.
9: That's right. I love it you're on this radio station now. I love it.
5: Thanks,
9: anyways,
5: man.
9: What I was going to say is, you know, I grew up here in America's number one. America's got the best Air Force, military, everything. We have the best of everything. Now, I'm going to be a little hyperbolic, but why are we still over there? Why are we still fighting with guys in flip-flops and dresses? It makes no sense. We're number one. Why can't we just go in and take out these little speedboats? Yep. Apparently, we took out the whole Navy. Why are we still there?
4: It's frustrating, but I mean, it's like you're playing whack-a-mole. I mean, and it's a country of millions of people, right? And it's really easy to pop out of a cave with a rocket launcher. It's really easy to put a missile launcher on the back of a truck. It's really easy to drop a mine in the water. I mean, you're dealing with a lot of individuals, and I think that makes it trickier to get out. It seems like it should be really easy, but unless you're going full parking lot, it's going to be harder than anybody wants to admit. But I'm with you, man. It does seem like this should be a lot quicker finished than it has been. 10:32, went a little late. My bad, Antoine. It is Super Talk 99.7 WTN.
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3: WTN. I'm Joan Jones with your top stories. Democrats in the Tennessee House of Representatives removed from their committee assignments by Speaker of the House Cameron Sexton. He told Dan Mandis this morning that the overwhelming ear-piercing protest was coordinated with paid protesters in the gallery.
10: When the Democrats put in earplugs, that means there's coordination with the gallery, and they know the sound devices are up there, and they know what's going on, and it was all coordinated. And so that takes it to a whole new level that we haven't seen on the House floor.
3: He says charges may be coming too for the harassment and assault of some House members after the redistricting vote that took place outside of the state capitol. The first hearing is set for the NAACP's lawsuit challenging Tennessee's newly redrawn congressional maps. It'll happen on Thursday, May 21st at 9 a.m. It'll be heard by a three-panel judge. Two police officers are in the hospital after attempting to make a traffic stop around midnight in South Nashville. News 2's Jaxie Pigeon says that car was pulled over for having no license plates.
11: Police tell us they saw what they believed was possible narcotics activity happening inside that car as well. When they moved in to try to make a traffic stop, investigators say the driver took off toward the back of the property. While trying to escape, police say the driver hit one marked patrol car, then struck a second police vehicle, causing significant damage. Investigators at the scene tell us two officers were taken to the hospital as a precaution.
3: This happened at Murfreesboro Pike and Spence Lane. That's the latest news. Stick around for weather next. I'm Joan Jones, WTN News.
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13: I'm WSMV4 First Alert Meteorologist Stefano DiPietro. Another warm one today, upper 70s to near 80 this afternoon. Mixing clouds and sun. I can't say no to an isolated shower, but most of us will stay dry. Tonight will fall to the 40s, so it's a chilly start tomorrow. We stay in the 60s and low 70s in the afternoon, but it comes with plenty of sunshine. Friday will push back into the 80s. Mixed clouds and sun this weekend. We're near 90 Saturday, into the low 90s on Sunday. Keep an eye out for an isolated weekend shower, but most of the weekend stays dry.
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4: 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We've been talking about President Trump. He's in China today. I don't know if you knew that. He got there 10 o'clock their time, China. And he's going to be sitting down with Xi Jinping. Don't call him Winnie the Pooh. You're not allowed to do that, especially in China. I don't know if you knew this, but it's a communist country. They don't have free speech.
14: China?
4: It's true. It's true. I know. I don't mean to alarm you. I don't know if you've ever, maybe you're hearing this for the first time. Not a good place to live. He's over there. We're going to get some news out of that, I would imagine, tomorrow at some point. Big meeting, rolling deep. Everybody's there. Even people that aren't supposed to be there, like Marco Rubio. He rolled out. He hopped on Air Force One wearing his Maduro fit. He had the Nike jumpsuit on that looked sick, looked dope. He's part-time Venezuelan dictator. Best Secretary of State that we've had in a while. He's doing a good job. Elon Musk, Tim Cook, a lot of business leaders are there as well. They're going to be talking about a lot of things. One of the topics of conversation will absolutely be Iran. One of the things that we've been talking about this morning is the latest media hoax. Donald Trump doesn't care about the finances of the American people. Donald Trump doesn't care about your financial situation. In relation to negotiating with Iran, he's not going to let that motivate him or be used as a leverage point to coerce him into a bad deal. The guy wrote the book, The Art of the Deal. You have to negotiate from a position of strength. I don't know why we have to tell you that. I don't know why we have to remind people that the mainstream media lies, but a lot of people have sunk their teeth into this and been just aghast, up to and including conservatives. But it is what it is. I mean, this is what the media does. Rick in Nashville, you're up on Supertalk. What's up, Rick?
15: Hey, Chris. I just want to let you know I called Channel 5 yesterday afternoon and left a message for the station manager about what had happened to Miss Moody out at the house. And believe it or not, I did get a call back. It wasn't the manager. It was another lady that told me that she was just not aware of what went on out there, that they didn't have anybody covering that and no video, no film. And I said, was this not the biggest story in the state of Tennessee politically going on yesterday.
4: We had
15: nobody covering it.
4: And you're talking about the situation where Deborah Moody was being followed and harassed by leftist protesters as she walked out of the Capitol, telling her that they hope that she fall down the stairs, trying to instigate a violent assault. They were completely unhinged. They should have been arrested.
15: I mean, the vile things they said about hoping that people in her family were raped and all that kind of stuff. And then she said, oh, well, there were some people from both sides acting up. I said, well, how did you know that? I said, but I'll tell you this. If we had Republicans acting like that, I'd like to know who they were. And if you'd get your little buddy Phil out there to do a little investigating, he could probably figure out who it was.
4: I'll tell you this. There is no freaking way that there were both sides. This was a both sides thing. Because if there was, Rick, they would have absolutely, without a doubt, ran that on loop. They didn't know it happened. Ooh, I'm hearing for the first time. It's like, what bovine scatology that is.
15: Exactly. You know, and I said the least Channel 5 could do, not trying to get you to pick a side, is not condone what happened to that lady that has given service to this state all these years. She did not deserve that no more than your mother or my mother would have deserved to have been talked to like that.
4: I mean,
15: and I think it's a crying shame that y'all can't get on this TV and tell people you don't condone anybody being treated like that.
4: Well, they were busy looking for white supremacists, Rick. You know, that's where their field staff was. I mean, we had Scott Sapicki in here on Friday, and he said that somebody yelled at him, I hope your wife gets raped by a black man. It's like, oh, yeah, you know, that's really going to win hearts and minds and bring them over to your side, isn't it?
15: Right, yeah.
4: Yeah, these people.
15: But anyway, I was surprised she even called me back, but it was very evident that they weren't going to, you know, do the right thing.
4: No, and I wouldn't expect that to be on the news at all. I mean, if it wasn't for Danielle Breezy and some good weather coverage, they wouldn't be worth watching at all. Oh, she's not even on that channel. Yeah, they're not worth watching at all. Appreciate the call, Rick. 615-737-9986. The Tennessee Speaker of the House did remove all of the Democrat lawmakers involved in the, how would you classify it? A kerfuffle? A bit of a kerfuffle? That's how I would classify it. They removed all of them from their committee assignments for acting like thugs and trash when the legislature passed the redistricting. We will not be deterred, though, on the redistricting front. And this is going to keep going. And Republicans are racking up some major wins, you know, kind of moving away from the Iran conversation. I feel like we could do that all day if we wanted to. But on the redistricting front, Missouri just racked up a big win as the Missouri Supreme Court, they just upheld the state's 2026 redistricting map yesterday.
14: Hill, thank you. And late today, there was another blow to Democratic hopes of regaining control of the House. The Missouri Supreme Court upheld a new congressional map that could help Republicans win an additional seat in November. Missouri was the second Republican state after Texas to redraw its congressional districts at President Trump's urging last year.
4: And we salute you, Missouri. Mississippi's also racking up some big wins. You know what's actually drawing some ire, though? The great state of South Carolina. They don't want to draw Jim Clyburn out of his district. They think Jim Clyburn is actually good. He's good. It's a good thing that they have Jim Clyburn. And you know who said that? Well, it was the South Carolina Senate leader, Shane Massey, who is a Republican. And he blocked their 2026 redistricting efforts yesterday. Because in his words, South Carolina is stronger when they have a vibrant Democrat party. I kid you not. Listen to this. This is coming out of South Carolina yesterday.
16: I believe that our state is stronger with vibrant parties. I think we as a whole are stronger when we have a clash of ideas. I think that's true at the national level. I think it's true at the state level.
4: Oh, let me tell you something, sir. That clash of ideas happened in Tennessee last week, and their ideas was that they wanted us to get raped by black people and fall downstairs, which is just insane. This is the party of tolerance, my friends, and wasn't very tolerant at all. But in South Carolina, it's actually encouraged. We love those ideas. It's actually vibrant. This is what vibrance looks like.
16: We are stronger when we have a clash of ideas and we can discuss those policy goals. I will tell my Republican friends, Republicans are stronger when the Democrat Party is vibrant and viable. We are. Competition makes you better, y'all. We know it in the economic sector. It also happens in the political sector.
4: Oh, stunning and brave. You know, I would just say, have you heard a vibrant Democrat Party recently? Because all I hear is gnashing of teeth and shouting and name calling. It's very it's vibrant name calling. They get creative. It's stunning and brave. But usually they just call us bigots and Nazis and racists. Jim Clyburn, I mean, talk about vibrant. He was the guy that was telling us that Joe Biden was sharp as a tack, running circles around people behind closed doors, of course. Only behind closed doors. Okay. Well, that's the Senate. That was the Senate leader, Shane Massey, a Republican in South Carolina, saying that as he opposed the redistricting efforts in South Carolina yesterday. Fun fact, Donald Trump won his district by 34 points. I smell a primary. You smell that? That's a primary coming. Get ready. The Rhinos blocked that redistricting in South Carolina 29-17. So no 7 Republican, 0 Democrat map in South Carolina yet. But this could change. It's not over yet. This is a blow. But there were 7. Excuse me. 1, 2, 3, 4, 5. I counted wrong. 5 Republicans that voted against this in primaries in South Carolina yesterday that should be primaried. It was Sean Bennett, Chip Campson, Tom Davis, Greg Hembree, and Shane Massey. And you have to ask the question, did you not learn from Indiana? You know, these rhinos feel like they're pushing back against Trump, but what they're really pushing back against is the will of the people, and the people are going to speak. And the people aren't going to take too kindly to this. And I would ask them again, did you not learn? One South Carolina state rep said that their redistricting battle is not over. His name is Adam Morgan. And he said yesterday on Twitter, South Carolina redistricting is not dead. Even if Massey and his cronies win this vote, here's the next play. If the Senate blocks redistricting resolution, it goes back to the South Carolina House. The House can simply non-concur to Senate changes and refuse to pass a sine die resolution, the resolution that calls them back for a special session. This would allow the governor to call a special session. At that special session, redistricting passed by a simple majority instead of a two-thirds vote. You may say, but the governor won't call one. True. But likely his tune will change. Even if Henry McMaster doesn't, the state budget still hasn't been passed. Hypothetically, if the House doesn't pass a final version of the budget by the 5 p.m. Thursday adjournment end of session, then the governor must call them back for a special session. The best part, the governor can't limit what the legislature takes up at a special session. Redistricting will, all caps, be on the table. The question is, do House Republicans have the fortitude to play hardball, and will they defend the Constitution? South Carolina is going to be interesting as we watch this redistricting battle move forward. And it's definitely one that we're going to keep our eyes on. If for nothing less, it's an FAFO moment. If these rhinos don't want to get with the program and fight as hard as the Democrats will be willing to fight, we should be looking at primaries for these individuals, just like we did with Indiana. And it's the will of the people at the end of the day. I hope they do get primaried. I think as of right now, you can make the argument for primarying these losers without a doubt. But that's the latest on redistricting. We did have some wins. Missouri, shout out to Missouri. This is on top of the Mississippi win. This is on top of the Alabama win. This is on top of the Tennessee win. We're still looking really, really good, especially as we head into midterms. And it's giving the Democrats a lot of heartburn, which is a good thing. It's a good thing. I like seeing some fight other Republicans. I wish we would see more. But, you know, like Mr. Massey said, we need a vibrant Democrat Party.
16: I believe that our state is stronger with vibrant parties. I think we as a whole are stronger when we have a clash of ideas. I think that's true at the national level. I think it's true at the state level. We are stronger when we have a clash of ideas and we can discuss those policy goals. I will tell my Republican friends, Republicans are stronger when the Democrat Party is vibrant and viable.
4: Okay. I don't think the Democrat Party's been viable in many years. At least that's what it looks like from my perspective. It's 10:51. 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
2: Work.
17: Drivers, we got a crash in Williamson County. Going to be 840 westbound before Arno Road. And all members of the Democratic Caucus in the state legislature have been removed from their committees and subcommittees for outbursts during the special session. 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
4: Should I get my little paper horn ready?
17: Burp, burp, burp.
4: You know the one where like it rolls out?
17: Yeah.
4: Yeah, I'll get it ready. We'll get it ready. if it's exciting, we'll play it during Ken's newscast. We won't say anything. You'll just hear a horn in the background. We got a lot to get to here on the show. J.D. Vance says that he's going to keep fighting fraud. There are some talks that he's set to deliver an ultimatum to all 50 American states that they must fully comply with anti-fraud actions or they could lose federal Medicaid dollars, per the Wall Street Journal, saying every attorney general is being informed of this right now. Minnesota, California, Illinois hit the hardest. Vance is planning to audit states in their Medicaid fraud control units, and any state who refuses to cooperate runs the risk of being cut off at the federal level. And I say good. We actually need a lot more of this. And the fraud in the country has just been insane. J.D. Vance has been doing a fantastic job and the anti-fraud task force tackling all of it.
18: We have to take the fraud issue seriously. We really have the most accelerated, aggressive anti-fraud operation that we've ever seen from the federal government.
19: Every week I get a report from the task force. You know, we have our weekly meeting, and I am shocked every single day by the things that we find.
18: This is not just theft of the American people's money. This is also theft of critical services that the American people rely on.
20: No amount of fraud is too big or too small. If you're defrauding the taxpayer, you ought to go to prison, and anybody who's helping you ought to go to prison too.
4: Amen. We need more of that kind of energy, and it looks like we're getting it. Yesterday, news broke that more fraud's been exposed by an Ohio audit. Ohio, do you remember Ohio during the 2024 presidential campaign where they were eating the cats, eating the dogs? There was a lot of the Haitian stuff going on there. But they also are home to the second largest Somali population in America. What's that, you say? Well, apparently, the district that most of these Somalis live in, it's rife with billions of dollars in Medicaid fraud. And this is coming on the heels of the anti-fraud task force. Fox News had the call to play yesterday.
14: It's about billions of dollars in potential fraud tied to Medicaid claims in the state of Ohio. Our senior correspondent Mike Tobin is on the story. He's in Chicago for us. Hey, Mike.
21: And John, of all the money that taxpayers spend to provide home health services in Ohio, 40% of it is being spent in one county. That county is Franklin. The county seat is the state capital, Columbus. Of the home health service money spent there, almost 40% of that money went to just two zip codes. The addresses are all within 4 miles of each other. The state auditor says overall they found what they call an error rate of almost 16%. Error rate's just a bureaucratic way to say money sent to people for whom it was not intended.
4: Now, again, that county is the second largest Somali population in America. Now, correlation doesn't equal causation, my friends, but it's raising some eyebrows. We'll talk about this a little bit more on the other side. It's 11 o'clock on Super Talk 99.7 WTN.
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17: 7 o'clock on the dot. I'm Ken Weaver with your top stories. Drivers, we just picked up another crash. This one's going to be in Donelson, Lebanon Pike, and McGavick Pike. Still showing that one in Williamson County, 840 westbound before Arno Road. Got the full forecast in 5 minutes. Right now in Tennessee, all members of the Democratic Caucus have been removed from their committees and subcommittees in the House of Representatives for unlawful outbursts during last week's special session to redraw congressional maps. Some of them could face criminal charges for attacking some Republican members. Speaker of the Tennessee House, Cameron Sexton, telling WTN's Nashville's Morning News with Dan Mandis.
24: They're also pulling body cam footage. Looks like the bulk of the individuals, they kind of know of who they are right now. My understanding is they're looking at charges on those individuals for what they did to our members.
17: State Representative Justin Pearson seen screaming in the face of a state trooper trying to arrest his brother for an unlawful outburst. State Rep Justin Jones lit a fire outside the House chamber. Then protesters verbally harassed State Rep Deborah Moody, screaming, calling her vulgar names, calling her racist, wishing she is severely injured as she tried to walk down the steps to her car to go home. All ears and eyes on China, where President Trump's meeting with President Xi. Selena Wang is there with him in Beijing.
5: President Trump wants to walk home with tangible wins he can tout in terms of Chinese purchasing agreements, whereas China wants a longer tariff truce so that those tariffs from the U.S. don't escalate again. They would also like to see the easing of restrictions on advanced technology exports and less restrictions on Chinese investments in the U.S.
17: And the war on Iran expected to come up.
5: The Trump administration prior to this trip has made it clear that they want Beijing to use their leverage over Tehran to convince Iran to reopen the Strait of Hormuz. But what I'm hearing from experts is that China doesn't want to get drawn too deeply into this. They're happy to encourage an end to this war. They would prefer that it ends, but they don't want to get too involved because they really see this as America's problem to solve.
17: And the economy still causing a lot of heartburn for many Americans. Rebecca Jarvis.
6: Inflation hitting its highest level in nearly 3 years, up 3.8% from a year ago, as prices soar from gas to groceries.
7: Just coming, like, for fruits, almost, like, $42. And just fruits.
6: According to one estimate, the American household is spending $266 more per month than they were a year ago, and $642 more than 3 years ago.
17: Right now in Middle Tennessee, Gas Buddy putting the average per gallon at $4.16. A new report says more illegal immigrants are choosing to leave the United States voluntarily as immigration enforcement intensifies under President Trump. It suggests fear of detention and deportation may be driving many to give up their cases. That's the latest news. Weather's next. I'm Ken Weaver, WTN News.
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13: I'm WSMV4 First Alert Meteorologist Stefano DiPietro. Another warm one today, upper 70s to near 80 this afternoon. Mixing clouds and sun. I can't say no to an isolated shower, but most of us will stay dry. Tonight will fall to the 40s, so it's a chilly start tomorrow. We stay in the 60s and low 70s in the afternoon, but it comes with plenty of sunshine. Friday will push back into the 80s. Mixed clouds and sun this weekend. We're near 90 Saturday, into the low 90s on Sunday. Keep an eye out for an isolated weekend shower, but most of the weekend stays dry.
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4: It's 6 minutes past the hour on Super Talk 99.7 WTN. My name is Chris Hand. 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We got the new guy producing today. Antoine's in the producer studio doing a good job. Smooth. Very smooth. We got Ken Weaver in the newsroom. We got you guys on the phone line, 615-737-9986. You can listen wherever you want all the apps, the FM dial. You can watch us as well on Supertalk TV, which is on YouTube and Rumble. Hit like, hit subscribe, share the show with your friends. We appreciate you doing so. And we were talking about fraud before we hit the break. J.D. Vance, word on the street is that they're going to be coming down with some pretty big announcements here soon when it comes to fraud, and that they're going to be targeting all 50 states. And if you don't get with the program, you're going to be losing Medicaid dollars. J.D. Vance's anti-fraud task force has blocked $1.4 billion in federal funds from home health and hospice providers. A whopping 90% didn't even reach out at all asking to get the funds restored per Fox News because they knew it was fraudulent. And out of the state of Ohio, there's been a huge development on the fraud stuff. And it comes from a district that is the second largest population of Somalis in the entire country. Who could have seen this coming? Is this a surprise to anyone?
14: It's about billions of dollars in potential fraud tied to Medicaid claims in the state of Ohio. Our senior correspondent Mike Tobin is on the story. He's in Chicago for us. Hey, Mike.
21: And John, of all the money that taxpayers spend to provide home health services in Ohio, 40% of it is being spent in one county. That county is Franklin. The county seat is the state capital, Columbus. Of the home health service money spent there, almost 40% of that money went to just two zip codes. The addresses are all within 4 miles of each other. The state auditor says overall they found what they call an error rate of almost 16%. Error rate's just a bureaucratic way to say money sent to people for whom it was not intended.
4: Weird.
0: Now, some of them were dead people that were still on the rolls. Some of them were other type of errors. But is 15.6% something that's significant? Well, in a program as large as Medicaid, you bet your boots it is.
21: In fact, the Ohio auditor says that could potentially equal anywhere from $800 million to $4 billion overall.
4: That is absolutely insane. There's a lot of people that want to talk about the federal budget. They want to talk about the $39 trillion in debt. But I'm telling you, if we could just get the fraud under control, we would be in such a better position in this country. And we should get the fraud under control. We have the tools. We have the assets. We have the technology. Let's get it done. J.D. Vance, again, is set to deliver an ultimatum. This is per the Wall Street Journal to all 50 American states that they got to fully comply with anti-fraud actions or they could lose Medicaid, federal Medicaid dollars, full stop. Minnesota, California, Illinois, hardest hit. Vance is planning to audit states' Medicare fraud control units, and any state that is refusing to cooperate runs the risk of being cut off at the federal level. This is exactly what we voted for, and I hope that they target Ohio especially hard.
2: The concern is, have we built in enough mechanisms to rightly assess who should even qualify for this program? And then, is it being used effectively? Is it being administered honestly? And I think there's some real concern that we don't have good detection systems in place.
21: Fox News Channel drilled down on some of the home health care businesses in those two zip codes. The auditor flagged, we found two office buildings had a total of more than 6 home health care businesses in just those two buildings. Now, the vice president, who's heading up the Medicaid task force, fraud task force, tweeted that he is directing the task force to look into it and take immediate action to prosecute any fraudsters involved. John.
4: Good. I mean, everybody should be prosecuted. And if they're illegally here or if they are a naturalized citizen, they should be denaturalized and then deported. Like, full stop. You can't come here and defraud the American taxpayers. And I don't understand why Democrats aren't as up in arms about this as Republicans are. It's not like they're only stealing conservative tax dollars. They're stealing Democrat tax dollars because at the end of the day, they're just stealing American tax dollars. Everyone should be pissed off about this. The left will scream that we're racist. When they were talking about the buildings, the two office buildings there, one of them was actually featured in a video that went viral online on X. Shout out to Elon Musk for giving us a free speech platform. But a guy went into that office building and every office was empty. And on the doors of these offices, there's a sign that says, we'll be back in 15 minutes. But the sign that was taped there looks like it was months old. It was old. It was gross. It was dilapidated. Nobody's in there. Nobody's getting any health care. Everybody's just stealing money. Insanity. But I mean, it's not just health care. I mean, it's welfare benefits.

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2: Had a press conference yesterday breaking down this latest example of fraud with the Department of Homeland Security investigations.
3: Information provided to DHS. Under the Biden administration, the fraud escalated even further. Today we are announcing that we have identified over 10,000 foreign students who claim to be working for highly suspect employers. And that's just among the top 25 OPT employers. This is only the tip of the iceberg. Over the past year, we've dramatically expanded our oversight of OPT and can report that we've found fraud nationwide. HSI agents have visited problematic OPT employer work sites in Virginia, Texas, Georgia, Illinois, New York, New Jersey, North Carolina, and Florida. Many of these employers include NGOs engaged in suspicious activity. We've discovered empty buildings and locked doors at addresses where hundreds of foreign students are allegedly employed. In many cases, multiple OPT employers claim to operate from the same address, but none actually lease the facility. We found small residential addresses listed as work sites for hundreds of foreign students, yet no employees were present. When someone does answer the door, their statements are inconsistent, or they claim no knowledge of the business.
2: I mean, I can already hear the talking points from the left. The evil Trump administration is targeting immigrants. They're going after students. It's like, no, we're going after fraud. Why aren't you upset about this? Like, seriously. Like, where's the mainstream media covering this? Like, the only real story that I found on this was from conservative outlets or the actual press conference here by the Department of Homeland Security and their investigations unit. I didn't see a story in the New York Times about this. I didn't see it on CNN this morning. Nothing on MS Now. This is robbing everyone, not just conservatives. Everybody should be pissed off about this. Everybody should be calling for accountability on these kinds of things.
3: We're also seeing financial red flags. Many alleged employers display clear fraud indicators, including tax liens, civil lawsuits, collections, and breaches of contract. And we are seeing suspicious financial transactions moving cash across multiple countries. We've discovered that numerous businesses fail to maintain basic employment records for the foreign students, raising serious tax reporting concerns. Some employers claim to have offshore human resources and payroll personnel. And finally, we're finding what we call phantom employees.
2: Weird.
3: We've identified foreign students who obtained work authorization documents through OPT, but never showed up for work at the sites they claimed.
2: So weird. How could this be happening? All of these kids should be deported. If they're even here, the people running these businesses should be deported. If they're U.S. citizens, they should be thrown in the clink. Three hots and a cot, and that's that. I mean, let's be honest. We need silver bracelets. We need these people postered up on the TV, held accountable, made an example of, or this stuff is going to continue to happen in this country. And we need a lot more media attention on this. If you ask the average American today, you know, if this fraud bust happened, they're not going to even know that it happened. But we got foreign students, foreign-linked NGOs, foreign companies, just stealing taxpayer dollars. No big deal. No big deal. Get them out. I mean, the kids that are there are the ones that are going to try and get citizenship at the end of the day. It's like, yes, oh, man, you would make a great U.S. citizen. Nailed it. Elsewhere on the immigration front, there's some support surging behind the Andy Ogle's Tommy Tuberville Assimilation Act. And I like it in theory, but I hate to be a wet blanket on this. If John Thune can't pass the Save America Act, does anybody realistically think that the Assimilation Act will ever get off the ground?
4: Broken. I mean, it's gone. It should have changed over the years, but it did not. Thank goodness President Trump is taking over now and sending people back home, deporting a lot of people that came here, should not be here. But if we continue to allow people to come in this country that hate this country, we're going to lose it.
2: Yep.
4: And we better wake up and smell the roses. And so that's what we're trying to do. Assimilation Act, we're trying to make sure that if people come here, they come here to assimilate. If they don't, they go home. It's as simple as that. We cannot allow people to come here to change our culture, our constitution, our laws, and go by the things that they want to go by.

0: do it the way they want to do it, they have to do it the same as all other Americans.
1: Right. Okay, so Congressman, how do you measure that? How do you enforce that? That someone, I've seen how other countries measure it. I know what they do in Turkey. How do we do it? How do we measure assimilation?
2: Well, you know, like the senator said, the first thing one of the things we have to do in this process, we have to deport. And then you analyze those folks that are coming into this country. You got to love this country. You have to have something, bring something to the table, have a job sponsor instead of coming here and getting on welfare. And look, the numbers are unsustainable as they are. This isn't me being prejudiced. This is simple math.
3: Andy Ogles is absolutely right. Tommy Tuberville is absolutely right. If you haven't been paying attention at home, the Assimilation Act would ban chain migration. It would require merit-based immigration. It would abolish the diversity visa lottery. It would require good moral character, and it would have a lot tighter vetting. Andy Ogles is actually going to be joining Dan on his show tomorrow morning at 7:35, and I hope he asks him, how on earth do you think this will ever get through the Senate if you guys can't pass something as basic as the Save America Act with voter ID? And by the way, the Save America Act is not going to be happening. It's just not. Senate Leader John Thune yesterday said that he's not nuking the filibuster to pass the Save America Act because he can't get the votes. And I would just say, Mr. Leader, if you can't be the leader we need you to be, maybe we need a new leader, as he's flanked by Senator Lankford, the author of the terrible bipartisan border bill that we absolutely needed to close the border during the Biden years. And John Barrasso, he literally said this yesterday. We don't have the votes to get rid of the filibuster. Well, okay, if you can't get rid of the filibuster, then we're wasting time and effort on the Assimilation Act. I know it sucks. I wish we weren't, but we are. Like, that's just the reality of it. Andy Ogles and Tommy Tuberville, great effort, A for effort. It's never going to get off the ground unless we can nuke the filibuster. I wish we would. I wish we had somebody with some balls that was running the Senate, but we don't. We're stuck with John Thune.
4: Where do you stand on that currently? Would you reconsider getting rid of the filibuster to get it across the finish line?
5: We don't have the votes to get rid of the filibuster. We did. We called it up on the floor March, I think, 17th. We were on it for several weeks and had a very spirited debate. In fact, I think with the exception of maybe a couple of Republican senators, made more speeches on the floor in support of the SAVE Act than almost any other senator. And we had some votes on it. And we voted on the narrow issue, which is the most popular one, of voter ID. And we put the Democrats on the record. Every single Democrat voted against it. We added, and one of the other elements, also popular, was whether or not biological boys ought to play in girls' sports. We had that vote. And every Democrat voted against that as well. So we've taken what I think are probably the two issues, in my view, that have the broadest public support and put the Democrats on record, and every single one of them voted against it. So we'll look for opportunities to get other votes. There was a vote on the budget resolution, an amendment that Senator Kennedy offered, that didn't even get 50 votes on the floor. And so we're continuing to look for opportunities to advance that. Legislation, obviously, is something that I support. I think we all support. And we think it's something that the American people are broadly supportive of as well.
3: Yeah. Oh, yeah. He's really working hard. Very high energy. I mean, what are we doing here? The Senate has been absolutely abysmal in Trump 2.0. They haven't done anything outside of the big, beautiful bill. And even that, let's be honest, the only reason that probably got across the finish line is the amount of pork that these rhinos were able to inject into that thing. John Thune should be replaced, maybe tarred and feathered, because he's just ridiculously bad. But this is what we're dealing with. They can't do anything. Nothing. But if the Democrats ever regained power, they would nuke the filibuster on day one. You know it. I know it. Everybody knows it. And that would lead to 30 million illegal aliens being mass amnestied. It would lead to D.C. and Puerto Rico as a state. It would lead to the Supreme Court being packed, and it essentially would make sure that Republicans could never regain power again. But John Thune doesn't want to put in the work. There's just not enough votes, guys. There's not enough time. I really can't stand this guy. It should have been Rick Scott. And you know what? To be fair, we've had Marsha Blackburn on the show. She said she's in favor of nuking the filibuster, but she wouldn't speak out against John Thune. Donald Trump's not speaking out harshly against John Thune. Let's grow some stones. John Thune sucks, and everybody knows it. So why aren't we saying it out loud? What kind of dirt does John Thune have on the Republican Party? He's trash. Spoiler alert. Absolute garbage. 1122, Super Talk, 99.7, WTN.
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10: All right, drivers, still got that crash. Lebanon Pike and McGavick Pike. Looks like they're about to clean the one up in Williamson County, 840 westbound before Arno Road. And with the entire Tennessee House Democratic Caucus kicked off committees and subcommittees for violating rules of decorum, what next? We've got that for you coming from the Speaker of the Tennessee House at 1130 on Super Talk. 997 WTN.
3: It's 1127 on Supertalk 99.7 WTN. My name is Chris Hand. 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You listen to the show on all the apps, the FM dial, YouTube, Rumble. You know the thing. You know the thing. Did you see Cash Patel yesterday getting into it with a lot of Democrats during his hearing? They had it was just like a regular oversight hearing, I believe. But he's in there and he's fighting with Chris Coons. Chris Coons tried to dunk on him. He tried to say, what were you doing at the Olympics in Milan? Oh, we saw you partying with the hockey team. Everybody knows you're an alcoholic, Mr. Patel. Cash Patel actually said, hold my beer. I'll tell you exactly what I was doing.
11: You attended the Olympics in Milan. How much did your trip cost? And to what extent did that help you carry out your mission as director of the FBI?
12: I greatly appreciate the question, Senator. As you know, the FBI and DHS are responsible for the security of the Olympics, the World Cup, the F1, the Super Bowl, and everything else. We had 250,000 Americans travel to Milan. We're proud that we stood up our jock there and had zero major security incidents involving American citizens. And what we did was we purposely planned that trip around the Olympics because, as I mentioned in my opening, the top cyber criminal from the CCP was housed in Italian custody. While there, we were able to work an agreement, an arrangement to have that individual expelled from Italy instead of going back to China, like has so often happened in places like Serbia. And so we accomplished that mission and we kept it quiet. And that individual was returned to America 2 weeks ago.
3: Mr. Patel, you're clearly a raging alcoholic who only went to the Olympics in Milan to drink with the USA hockey team. What do you have to say for yourself? We got the CCP's top cyber criminal. And we brought him to the U.S. Damn, I was this close to getting him. He wasn't the only one trying to smear Cash Patel as a raging alcoholic. Senator Chris Van Hollen also did the exact same thing. And Cash Patel reminded him that he wasn't the one that was sipping margaritas with a wife beater in El Salvador. That was Senator Chris Van Hollen.
13: Occasions when your security detail had difficulty waking or locating you, is that right?
12: Nope, it's a total farce. I don't even know where you get this stuff, but it doesn't make it credible because you say so.
13: I'm not saying it, Director Patel. It's been written and documented.
12: You are literally saying it.
13: No, I'm saying that these are reports, Director Patel. No,
12: and unlike your baseless reports, Director, the only person Patel, that was slinging margaritas in El Salvador on the taxpayer dollar with a convicted gangbanging rapist was you.
13: You know, the fact,
12: only person that ran up a $7,000 bar tab in Washington, D.C. at the lobby bar
13: to me,
12: was you.
13: This
12: so the only individual in this room that has been drinking on taxpayer dime during
13: are
12: the day
13: you polygraphing
12: is you.
13: Director Patel, come on.
3: Come on.
13: These are serious allegations that were made against you. They're
12: the allegations
13: in a lawsuit
12: are false.
13: That you filed.
12: You drinking margaritas with a gangbanger is true and on
13: it
12: video.
13: It just goes to show you.
12: You running a $7,000 bar tab at the lobby bar has been filed by your own
13: this
12: office.
13: This goes to show.
12: Drink during the day. That's you.
13: Mr.
12: This is
13: Chairman,
12: the ultimate example of hypocrisy.
13: Mr. Chairman,
12: I will not be tarnished by baseless allegations
13: let me
12: and fraudulent
13: questions.
12: Statements from the media.
13: The fact that you mentioned that indicates you don't know what you are talking about. Now, here, Director.
12: The only thing I know is you're the one drinking margaritas with Felton.
3: Hold on. I know I'm running a little late. We got Antoine trading, but there was just a little bit more, okay? A little bit more between Cash Patel and Senator Van Hollen. I love the fight from Cash Patel. I really, really do. But he kept bringing up the $7,000 bar tab that Senator Van Hollen out of Maryland had rang up while on the job drinking during the day. And that kept going for about another 30 seconds.
12: Not lied to Congress.
13: I didn't ask you that.
12: Lied to Congress is you.
13: I'm not testifying here, sir, and I don't lie.
12: Maybe the next time you run up a $7,000 bar tab, we can talk about it.
13: Well, see, there you go. Lying again. You suggested
12: in the FBC report. I'll post it right now.
13: You suggested it was public. It wasn't public money, as you
12: Thank
13: know.
12: You.
13: That was for a 50-member staff party.
12: So it was a $7,000 bar tab.
13: Mr. Patel, okay. I'm glad. Let me just say in closing, Mr. Chairman.
3: So he looks behind him. He goes, I'll post it right now. And you know what the madman did? The madman actually posted it on Twitter. He got the FEC report, and if you're watching on Supertalk TV, you'll see it. Cash Patel posted it. $7,000 bar tab right here. So it was actually a little bit more. $7,128 on December 12th, 2025. I'll post it right now. You were the only one drinking margaritas with gangbangers in El Salvador. Savage. 11:32, Super Talk 99.7 WTN.
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17: I'm WSMV4 First Alert meteorologist Stefano DiPietro. Another warm one today, upper 70s to near 80 this afternoon. Mixing clouds and sun. I can't say no to an isolated shower, but most of us will stay dry. Tonight will fall to the 40s, so it's a chilly start tomorrow. We stay in the 60s and low 70s in the afternoon, but it comes with plenty of sunshine. Friday will push back into the 80s. Mixed clouds and sun this weekend. We're near 90 Saturday, into the low 90s on Sunday. Keep an eye out for an isolated weekend shower, but most of the weekend stays dry.
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3: 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It's Chris Hand. 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We got a lot to get to in the lightning round. I'm very excited. It's very spicy. Are you ready for a spicy lightning round? Well, without further ado, let's get into it.
6: It's the Chris Hand.
3: One of the benefits of watching on Supertalk TV, YouTube, and Rumble, I always do a little jig when the lightning round starts. I do, right? Would you consider? Well, I would classify it as a jig. It's a little shimmy, little jig, because the music is so good. Yeah. Sorry. I probably shouldn't have done that part, but we're trying new things. I got a lot of stories for you here. We're gonna kick it right into full gear. This, my friends, is the first story in the lightning round. All right, so this was happening earlier today. A massive hearing. James Erdman III. Esquire. I'm just kidding about the Esquire part. James Erdman III. He is a CIA whistleblower. And he's testifying today about the COVID cover-up. Yep, we all knew it was happening. Everybody, you knew it happened. I knew it happened. We knew it was a scam. We knew it was a plan. But now we have a whistleblower testifying, and he said that Dr. Fauci's role in the cover-up was intentional.
18: Health policy would have been very different had the American public been made aware that a virus from a lab in China was going to serve as the foundation for an emergency use authorization mRNA products being mandated by the former administration.
3: Hmm.
18: Dr. Fauci's role in the cover-up was intentional. Dr. Fauci influenced the analytical process and findings by leveraging his position to ensure the IC consulted with a conflicted list of curated subject matter experts, public health officials, and scientists. This included some of the authors of the paper, The Proximal Origin of SARS-CoV-2, and other public health experts who have been in his orbit for the last 20 plus years.
3: That's James Erdman III. He's testifying that Fauci was indeed engaged in a cover-up, saying that the public would have been made aware that the virus was from a lab in China, but they had the emergency use authorization for the mRNA vaccine, and you know how that went. This is how Fox News covered it as it was progressing.
19: An alleged deep state conspiracy to cover up the origins of COVID-19. Matty Rivera joins us live from Washington with the details. Hey, Matty.
20: Good morning, Lauren. So Senator Rand Paul has been investigating the origins of COVID-19 for years. He's been making the case that COVID-19 came from a lab leak in Wuhan, China, as a result of risky research. Paul subpoenaed several federal agencies last year. This morning, he says a whistleblower from the CIA will back up his allegations. Senator Paul told the New York Post the CIA veteran was detailed to the office of the Director of National Intelligence. The whistleblower was reportedly part of an initiative to study how the pandemic began, and he alleges ODNI spied on his review group and withheld documents.
21: I think this whistleblower will help to confirm that this was known, has been known for a long time, and that when the scientists at the CIA looked at this, they discovered or they concluded that the virus had come from the lab. What we're going to find is that the cover-up is a real thing, that there are members of the community, the intelligence community, that still don't want the truth to come out.
3: No, they don't want the truth to come out. They're fighting hard against it. You know the moment that I knew that Fauci belonged in prison? Do you remember when he sat in the stands alone with a mask on at the Washington Nationals baseball game? That was the exact moment where I thought, that man is absolutely evil and he should be in prison, without a doubt. I was going to say something way harsher, but I pulled back. I bit my tongue a bit. Sometimes you have to do that. Sometimes you have to. People don't think it'd be like it is, but it do. Hey, you know how many Democrats showed up to the hearing with the CIA whistleblower? If you guess zero, congratulations, you won.
22: Republicans on the committee point this out this morning. There are no Senate Democrats inside of that hearing room right now. There are several Democrats on that committee who should be sitting in there, but they are not there. You heard the witness mention that. Senator Ruben Gallego, Democrat from Arizona, actually walked by us about 15 minutes ago. He saw the media cameras here, and we couldn't tell if he was joking or trolling or not, but he said, hey, what's going on here? And his staffer said, wow. I don't know, and they walked past us. So.
3: What a scumbag. You must wear your mask. You have to wear a mask. You want to go to a restaurant? You wear your mask until you sit down, and then you can take off your mask. You got to get a vaccine. Why haven't you gotten your vaccine? Do you not love your grandmother? Get your vaccine. I hate these people. I really do. I don't use the word often. I hate these people. Remember when they said that we were radicalized? And I said, yes, it was because of you. This is what we were talking about.
22: He's on that committee. He's not in the room, but we couldn't tell if he was just joking or not.
23: Look, I asked the team to go ahead and find this picture because just a few minutes ago, just shy of the top of the hour, you could see over the left shoulder of Senator Ron Johnson the empty seats of Democrats, and we could show. I mean, look at that room, and
3: 1, 2, 3, 4, 5, 6, 7, 8 empty seats. For Democrats, why don't they want the origins of COVID coming out? Could it be that the virus was created and funded by your tax dollars to sell a vaccine? I don't know. Maybe it was. Maybe it wasn't. Maybe it was. Maybe it wasn't. Maybe it wasn't. Am I going to get an email from Spotify, Mason, that this episode's been taken down? I might get an email from Spotify. Are they still doing that? Are we still not allowed to say that the COVID vaccine was a joke? Are we not allowed to say that? You remember when we weren't allowed to say that? That the COVID vaccine was a joke? It was a joke. And I know because I got all of them. I went down there. I got the Johnson & Johnson, got the Moderna, got the Pfizer, got the boosters. I went MaxVax. You're not supposed to go MaxVax. I don't like these people. I'm just kidding. I never got a vaccine. I never even took the PCR test. I thought it was a scam the entire time. Hey, were the conspiracy theorists right on that one? asking for a friend. Got another story for you here in the lightning round. Yep, more and more it's showing that Antoine was trained by Mason, isn't it? Sorry. I'm not sorry. The official Democrat Socialists of America have endorsed a governor candidate for California. Do you know who they've decided to endorse? The Democrat Socialists of America, they're endorsing the guy who's a billionaire? What? Yep, Tom Steyer, the billionaire gubernatorial candidate, that goober, for governor of California. He's got an endorsement from the Democrat Socialists of America.
0: Finally, and try to follow this. Self-described socialists are backing a billionaire for governor. Quote, much of his wealth, talking of Tom Steyer, was also invested in private prisons and coal mining accumulated by the same things he now decries. However, the most progressive of the current...
3: Wait. Slow down. So he's a billionaire who made his money from coal mining and privatized prisons? And that's who the socialists are behind? I don't know why, but this actually tracks. This tracks for me. This makes actually a lot of sense because, you know, the Democrat Party, if they didn't have double standards, they'd have none at all.
0: Available candidates for governor is Tom Steyer. Hmm. Time will tell whether he's truly a class traitor. Joining me now is host of the Keep...
3: All right, I can't. I got another story for you here in the lightning round. If you think that that guy is probably going to win governor, you're probably right because Xavier Becerra, who was running HHS under Joe Biden during the COVID pandemic. He's got some stuff going on. KTLA, they essentially ended his gubernatorial campaign in an interview just yesterday.
1: By the way, this is a profile piece. This is not a gotcha piece, right?
2: Well, look, I think these questions are fair. It's in order to learn about you as a candidate.
1: So long as about the profile.
2: I don't know how you define profile, but I'd like to begin the interview.
1: The way I describe profile is you talk about all the things that I've done, things I want to do, and along with some tough questions. But not only tough questions.
2: Profile piece or not, KTLA had tough questions for Javier Becerra.
3: Is this a profile piece or is this a gotcha? Sir, you're running for governor of California. If you can't handle the media as a candidate, how can you handle the media as the governor? This is embarrassing. Is this a profile piece? It's not a gotcha, right? I like tough questions, but I also want to talk about my favorite color and, you know, what I like to do in the springtime, where I like to vacation. No, sir. The tough questions came, and they came quick. They asked him about the missing kids. You know, the ones that the Biden administration lost via HHS that came in over the border that Xavier Becerra was in charge of.
2: During your time as HHS secretary, a New York Times investigation found the health department couldn't find some 85,000 children it had released.
1: That's not accurate.
3: He's right, to be fair. It's not accurate because the numbers were much, much higher. Even that said, that aside, it was hundreds of thousands, not 85,000. Putting that aside, KTLA absolutely demolishes him here.
2: Find some 85,000 children it had released.
1: That's not accurate. What you just read is not accurate. First, that's what I'll say, because it was never the case that we could not find kids. You're essentially, I don't know if you got those talking points from Donald Trump.
2: Oh. It's from a New York Times article. That's the
3: savage. Absolutely sad. Did you get those talking points from the Orange Man? No, sir. We got it from the checks notes. Failing New York Times.
1: Not what the New York Times article said. The New York Times said that individuals, the children and their sponsors, did not respond to calls. They didn't say we couldn't find kids.
3: So they, in the KTLA piece, if you're not watching on Super Talk TV, they actually zoom in on the article and they highlight this. The agency could not reach more than 85,000 children. Overall, the agency lost immediate contact with a third of migrant children. Stunning and brave.
2: Working overnight in slaughterhouses, replacing roofs, operating machineries in factories, children as young as 14 years old.
1: That
3: That's good. That's good work if you can get it. That's good. Listen, they're doing the jobs Americans don't want to do. What 14-year-old do you know that's an American citizen that wants to work in a slaughterhouse? You know? What have you ever found a 14-year-old American citizen that wants to get out there and be a roofer? They're doing the jobs Americans don't want to do. What don't you guys understand about this? Xavier Becerra says, that's not our fault. That wasn't us. That was the employer's fault.
1: That part occurred after these children had left the care of Department of Health and Human Services.
3: This was after we lost them, he says.
2: Do you let these children go into those individual sponsors in their responsibility?
1: Some of these kids, probably because they needed to earn some money, started working in places that were very exploitive.
3: Do you know how expensive it is to pay a coyote to get you over the border? I don't know if you understand this. These kids needed to work. They had to pay the cartels for their trip across the border. The governor's race in California is going great. You got the lady that's throwing hot potatoes on people. You got Xavier Becerra, who says, "Ah, we didn't really lose that. We didn't lose those kids." And then you got Tom Steyer, the billionaire coal miner, privatized prison guy, endorsed by the socialists. And those are just the favorites. It's 11:53. 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
7: A better life with Dr. Sanjay Gupta.
8: If you're someone who isn't super active, just thinking about the amount of exercise you're supposed to get every week can feel daunting. 75 minutes of vigorous exercise, 150 minutes of moderate intensity exercise. It's a lot. But I have some good news for you in the form of a recent study out of Norway. Researchers found that for most sedentary people, getting just 5 more minutes of meaningful movement a day had a statistically significant impact on their expected lifespan. So did reducing the amount of time they sat every day by just 30 minutes. That's not to say that this bare minimum is what you should aspire to, but I think it's a good reminder that doing something is always better than doing nothing. The point is, just get started. Work just a little bit more movement into your daily routine, and don't even think of it as exercise. I'm Dr. Sanjay Gupta, helping you live a better life. That'll work.
3: 11:58, Super Talk 99.7 WTN. I'm Chris Hand, Ken Weaver in the newsroom, Chad Benson in studio.
11: What?
3: I didn't get to this today. Did you see Spencer Pratt? He was giving an interview with KFI in Los Angeles. And he said that this is how he described the first time meeting Karen Bass.
11: So what was it like when you got there? Did you have to sit in a green room before you guys went on air in the studio together?
24: So they said it was the best room, but they put me in the basement, which it was, you know, so that was funny. I was in the basement, but it was a beautiful basement. And when I got to come up from the basement, I was in a hallway and she had her amazing LAPD, you know, security team all securing the hallway. And I could hear her voice and it was like out of a scary movie. So I'm thinking, this is surreal because, you know, I've never been near a real life monster.
11: Right.
24: You know, like this is out of a scary movie. And so we go out there and we stand next to each other. We set up and they go, okay, we'll be here for 5 minutes. I'm like, 5 minutes? They're counting down like 4 minutes. And she looks over at me and she goes, you've done this before. And I go, a debate? And she's like, yeah. I was like, no, it's my first one. She's like, oh, your first one like this? I'm like, no, my first debate ever. She's like, you didn't do them at the university? I was like, no, I didn't do debates at the university. She's like, oh, wow. And I'm thinking to myself, lady, I'm going to eat you alive right now.
3: I mean, absolutely. I love that. Like, she's lulled into a false sense of security.
11: Yeah.
3: And he came out for the jugular.
11: And he did. And it's not hard when you're dealing with people who really have no skills whatsoever.
3: Dude, he won a lot of people over. Did you see the Five yesterday? Do you watch the Five?
11: Yeah.
3: I feel like you're an avid Fiver.
11: Oh, no, I'm not. But I saw that they were. Did you see Magic Johnson endorse Karen Bass? And everybody in L.A. is blasting her.
3: Well, he doesn't even live in L.A.
11: Everybody's blasting
3: him. So Harold Ford Jr. is the Democrat on the Five.
11: Yeah.
3: And he was like, I was wrong about Spencer Pratt.
25: Last week, Deshaun is coming off the California Dream. I don't disagree with anything Kennedy has said. I think Spencer Pratt, I was wrong last week. I went back and watched the debate. I didn't think he offered as many, and you had got into it a little bit. I think you were right. I was wrong. What he's doing is what every politician should do. Whether you're a Democrat or Republican, offer real, practical, actionable solutions to...
3: This is a movement. When you have Democrats on national TV being like, I was wrong.
11: Yeah.
3: He's going to win.
11: He's got a shot. He absolutely does. It's going to be him and Bass
9: in the runoff probably, and I think he's got a real good shot. The problem is the unions come strong.
3: Yeah.
9: You got to deal with those unions.
3: Those unions are just pissed. They might say that they're going to vote for Bess, but they'll do something else when they get in the booth.
9: I think there's a lot of that, no doubt.
3: 1201, Chad's in next. 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
14: I'm Ken Weaver with your top stories and drivers here at lunchtime. We've got an injury crash in Brentwood, Edmondson Pike at Holt Road, in Hermitage, Old Hickory Boulevard at Central Pike. Full forecast in 2 minutes. Law enforcement body cam footage is being reviewed to identify protesters and any Democratic House members who may have attacked Republican members and state troopers during and after last week's special legislative session to redraw the congressional map. Speaker of the House Cameron Sexton telling WTN's Nashville's Morning News with Dan Bandis about proof he says they have. Democrats coordinated with paid protesters in the gallery.
16: When the Democrats put in earplugs, that means there's coordination with the gallery. And they know the sound devices are up there and they know what's going on. And it was all coordinated. And so that takes it to a whole new level that we haven't seen on the House floor.
14: Speaker Sexton has booted all Democratic caucus members off committees and subcommittees for violating rules of decorum. Former Nashville Mayor Megan Berry has picked up a petition to run for Tennessee's newly redrawn 6th congressional district. The seat currently held by Republican Congressman John Rose, who's running for governor and not seeking re-election. Berry says she is taking a serious look at the race as Democrats consider their options. She also criticized the recent redistricting effort, calling it a last-minute change that should be challenged in court. There will be a record number of NFL games played in other countries this season, says ABC's Chuck Severson.
26: A record-breaking 9 NFL games will be played across 4 continents, 7 countries, and 8 stadiums next season, says a statement from the league. Melbourne, Australia, Rio de Janeiro, Brazil, London, Paris, Madrid, Munich, and Mexico City will all host games as part of the league's long-term commitment to global expansion. The first international contest will be Thursday, September 10th, with the San Francisco 49ers and Los Angeles Rams at the Melbourne Cricket Ground.
14: Money News, Jim Ryan.
27: Consumers aren't the only ones suffering the pain of inflation. Producers are feeling the bite up the supply chain as well. Wholesale prices compared to a year ago rose 6%. Last month, the largest 12-month increase since December 2022. That hotter-than-expected report on inflation had equities investors on edge this morning. The Dow was off 250 points going into the midday, but rising shares in tech companies pulled the NASDAQ up by 0.7%. The S&P was higher by 0.2%. One way that scammers are winning consumers' confidence is by posing as bank employees in phone calls, emails, and texts. One major bank has had enough. Capital One has filed suit claiming trademark infringement. The problem is Capital One doesn't know who's behind the scams. And Amazon is expanding its rapid delivery service. The new 30-minute drop-off is rolling out in dozens of cities nationwide after it was successfully tried out in Seattle and Philadelphia.
14: That's the latest news. Weather's next. I'm Ken Weaver, WTN News.
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29: I'm WSMV4 First Alert meteorologist Melanie Layden. Warm today with temperatures climbing to the lower 80s. We'll see a mix of sun and clouds and a very small chance for a stray shower, although most of us stay dry all day. Overnight lows falling down to the 50s. Our temperatures will take a little dip tomorrow back into the lower 70s, but with plenty of sunshine. Be sure to catch a weather update on the free First Alert weather app.
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1: What is up, everybody? Happy Wednesday.
9: Little White Woman Wednesday. She was on a roll, too, by the way.
1: Our girl Kylie is on a roll.
9: So be prepared for some lunacy.
2: And it's her job to feel aggrieved.
1: Mm-hmm.
6: Does she have some new experiences?
9: Does she have new experiences? She's going to talk about her lived experiences, okay?
6: All right.
9: Which are very bad. Because she grew up white and privileged, and for that she feels guilty, but not enough to, I don't know, do anything about it outside of being on the web. It's so spectacular. Oh, let's just put it this way. In one of them, Hitler is mentioned.
6: Wow.
9: Mm-hmm, mm-hmm, mm-hmm. Just, it's so spectacular. Absolutely spectacular. And, of course, one-hit wonder. I was sitting out here and watching Belle get frustrated, which was also part fun. And he was cursing a lot, but I could hear the music. And I thought, Jesse James, is he blasting some music? What the hell is that music? It was Ken. Ken was dropping the beats back there for One Hit Wonder. He's ready to roll.
6: I found me one, boys.
9: You did. You did. I thought, oh, should I rethink mine?
2: The one I picked, actually, the band charted 5 singles, including this one. But this is the only one anybody remembers. So I'm wondering if I should use it or not. Because there'll be plenty of, they had other hits on the text line.
9: It's our gig. We can do whatever the hell we want.
2: Okay.
9: Because there's a lot of bands that had like 2 hits, but one of them was so lame. You're like, I didn't know they sang that.
2: But literally, and you know, as you guys know, I very much consider myself a music information aficionado.
9: Yeah, you are. That you are.
2: If I only knew the one hit,
9: you would never have known they had other hits?
2: I had no clue they had 4 other hits that charted.
9: Wow.
2: But nobody ever talks about them. The only one they talk about is the big one that went to, I think it went to 2.
9: Yeah. See, there is so many bands like that. I was, yesterday I was like, oh, I'm going to do Harper's Bazaar. Slow down. You move too fast. You want to know what was hilarious about that? Charlie loves that song because it's played on one of her Roblox. She's like, I'm feeling groovy. I'm like, oh, I wonder how many hits. Oh, they had 2 hits.
2: What year was that?
9: That was in the 60s?
6: Yeah.
9: Late 60s?
2: And she's digging on it.
9: Yeah, because it said, wow. Oh, she loves it. Da-da-da-da-da-da-da. Feeling groovy.
6: It's got a good theme, man. It's very catchy.
9: That's it right there. It's so catchy. So
6: even the youngins pick up
9: on it. Even the children are picking up on that. Holy good. Trump is in China. I'm in China. It's going to be fantastic.
6: I bet you I could beat you in an arm wrestling match.
9: Probably Xi, if that's your real name. I don't think it is.
6: I'm tall as you.
2: He looked over to one of his assistants and was like, let's get some Chinese food.
9: Oh.
2: And the assistant was like, sir, over here, they just call it food.
9: Call it whatever you want. Give it to you. And I don't want it to stare back at me. No pangolins.
6: We're not going anywhere near Wuhan, Xi.
9: Here we go. I put this together. Now it's time for Trump in China. There he goes. He's in China. That's it. He gets off. They're all cheering him. Yay. And then that's it. Then they go off and talk about whatever they're talking about today. I don't think anything's really going to come of this. I think a lot of it's going to be about, you know,
6: AI.
9: Basically, like, how far should we let AI go? Are we, you know, both of them are going to lie and say, well, we should only take it to here. And then they're all going to go back and do their own thing.
2: Well, she's definitely going to have a red line when it comes to using AI to depict Winnie the Pooh.
9: Oh, for sure.
2: So we know right there that's going to be a limit.
9: Yeah, for sure. For sure. That is just, you know, imagine being a censor in these countries. That is a job where it's got to be just insane, all the things they have to go through and the walls they put up to try to keep everybody boxed into a certain area.
2: You got that many people in your country, there is no way to keep track of who's breaking the censorship laws if you're not using algorithms and AI and all that kind
9: even
2: of stuff.
9: Using them, you and I both, you get good enough, you can mask anything.
2: Yeah.
9: You know, because so I don't, but They're there. And, you know, Trump, they're going to talk AI. They'll probably talk some trade. I doubt they'll talk a lot about Iran. You know, Trump doesn't want to make it seem like he needs the help. I don't need the help. And Xi doesn't really want to offer that much help. He doesn't want to be a pain in the ass. And they're going to talk about maybe Taiwan. And that's it.

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1: I'm sitting there going, you know, as I'm talking to people and some listeners and stuff, and I'm just like, look, there's nothing to say about Iran. Operation, I think the new one's called Sledgehammer. That's going to be the new name of their operation that's coming next, if my peeps is correct. Which is great, because I already have a song for that. Sledgehammer.
2: Oh, yeah. That was a good one.
1: That was a good one.
2: I like the video.
1: Yeah. He had like 3 years where he was the king of MTV.
2: Yes,
1: remember, he
2: was.
1: Had Shock the Monkey, too?
2: Oh, yeah. Shock the Monkey.
3: Shock the Monkey.
2: I mean, I sound just like him.
1: Yeah, you did. It's like, he's here. Oh, my God, he's here. And then, you know, that's what's going to happen. I like Iran. I have a feeling it's going to be this weekend. I think we're going to launch something this weekend. What it is, I don't know. And I hope I'm wrong, because I don't want any part of us doing that. I would like it to be over. I just don't see it. I don't think we're getting anywhere near any kind of deal. And CIA came out yesterday and doubled down, saying, no, they have like 70% of their armament left. Did you say 7? No, 70%. That's a lot of percent to have, considering we thought we destroyed everything. And then you got inflation. And yeah, you know, I saw the thing that Trump said yesterday. It's not a good look. I mean, you do. First of all, everybody's like, well, you know, everybody's trying to juxtapose it. Well, that's why he hates Americans and all their money and troubles and blah, blah, blah. I'm like, no. I mean, he doesn't. I don't think Trump really thinks much about it, but I don't think I understand why people say that. And if I'm a Democrat, by the way, that is the only ad I'm playing the rest of the year. It's just him going, you know, I really don't give much thought about, you know, Americans' finances. I don't really care about anything. You know, and you're just like, oh, I would play that all the time. But if you're going to be interviewed by somebody, you can make it seem like, oh, yeah, people are so terrified that we're willing to do anything and give them anything to get out of this. I bet a lot of you are going, oh, I thought for sure Chad would be like, Trump's the worst on that. No, I'm not. Not on that, because I understand. But sometimes you just have to go, you know what? I'm not going to answer that question. That's his issue. You don't have to answer every question. Sometimes you can just go, yeah, you know what? We're dealing with it. We're going to talk about it. You know, and that's it. Rather than say,
4: I don't think about Americans' financial situation. I don't think about anybody.
1: No, what you say is, look, you know, we're dealing with the things we have to hear. We're going to have to adjust for a while. But the goal is, we've got to do everything we possibly can to make sure they don't have nuclear weapons. And, you know, and you need to be more forthright with the people. I think the other thing, I've talked to a couple of buddies of mine who are just over Trump. Exhaustion, 10 years. That's the other thing, too. I think people forget. We have a finite time with the president. Usually about the 6-year mark, we're done. Go look at every president. We're just like, I'm over you. I don't care who it is, how much you love them, how great they were. But outside of FDR, we're like, all right, we're done. And Trump's been on the scene for over 10 years now. And a lot of that, it's exhausting. It's the drinking from the fire hose thing. And it is exhausting. But the war is definitely, but the inflation side of stuff is a huge deal for a lot of young people. For a ton of young people, it is a nightmare for them. And I have young, you know, I've got kids, you know, who you would think at their age, they'd be moving out. But I think in today's world, they're going to be living with me forever.
2: Yeah.
1: Oh, my goodness me. Okay, let's see if I can. I found something for you. Okay, are you ready for this? So yesterday, Ken's hot take was about the dentist.
2: Yes, sir.
1: And for whatever reason, this thing popped up on my TikTok.
2: Okay.
5: I went to Tijuana, Mexico to get some dental work done. And a lot of you had some questions about how much it costs and comparing the prices. So I have both my invoice from my dental office from San Diego and Tijuana. Let's go over it. I need a lot of work done, but let's just focus on the teeth I need pulled, the bone graft, and the 2 implants. In San Diego, my dentist is charging me $4,400 just to get 2 teeth pulled,

0: and a bone graft.
1: Good.
0: That's it.
2: Okay, so that's just two teeth pulled and a bone graft.
0: That's it. And in Tijuana, $750 for the same procedure. Four implants. My dentist in San Diego wants to charge me, it's ranging from $6,500 to $8,000 per implant. I need two. And Tijuana, they are charging me $990 and $950 for a zirconia crown over the implant. So on the low end, to get my two extractions, bone graft and two implants, it's going to cost me over $17,000 just for that. In Tijuana, it's going to cost me just under $5,000.
1: Wow.
2: That's insane. And that's on the high end. My people in Yuma, they aren't charging that much. Tijuana's a little bit different because they know they got the San Diego people there. Right? So if you're living on the San Diego side, that's a tough place to be. You know what I was watching too? The how expensive gas is, you know, in California. There is an area where it's the loneliest gas station in America. That's what they call it because it's like $7.90 for a gallon of gas. But if you drive like a half a block, you're in Arizona, it's like $3.95. So people just, he goes, yeah, I haven't had a customer in a year. It's like, it's so crazy. If you can hold on. I remember when I used to drive out to Arizona, I would drive, have enough gas to get to the border, and then I would fill up immediately, and then I have enough gas to get back to the Arizona border, fill up, and then go into California because you're saving that much money. It's crazy how expensive it is. It is. I don't know how they do it. Honestly, to this day, I still have no idea. It's like, I live there. I grew up there. How people, the average person is surviving is beyond me.
1: Yeah. Especially everybody commutes in California, man.
2: Yeah, they build out. They don't build up. There is no downtown Los Angeles. So, you know, you're driving to be able to afford things. I had friends who lived 90 miles away from work. They used to work in Irvine. They lived in like Apple Valley, which is so far away. They would drive in every day.
1: Wow.
2: They would leave their house like 3:30 in the morning or 4 in the morning to get to work by 8. They'd leave at like 5 to get home by 9 just so they could have a small backyard on the weekend.
1: Yeah, my neighbor in Idaho, he moved his family to Idaho from Southern California. His daily commute was 4 hours in Southern California. 2 hours in and 2 hours out. And he said he only lived about 30 miles away from work.
2: Yeah, you could see your house, but it's going to take a long time to get there.
1: Yep.
2: It is. It's crazy. All right. It's White Woman Wednesday. Lots of white women doing white women-y stuff. In particular one. You guys know she is. She's on it today. She's on fire today. So be prepared for that. And then One Hit Wonder Wednesday. I have the belt. I am champion.
1: Yes, sir.
2: Will Bell get another shot at this thing? I don't know. He's got a 5-hit wonder today. Although I'm curious about the one hit. Now I want to know if I even recognize any of their other stuff.
3: I don't think you will. It's maybe in one other.
2: Maybe, but I wouldn't know it's them. I might recognize the song, but I probably wouldn't know it's them.
3: Possibly.
2: Yeah, so that's going to be cool. And then I've already heard Ken's. Ken, we're rocking out for that.
1: Yeah, man.
2: Ken's got a hot one today. He didn't drop it like it hot, is that what we're saying? Get ready for it. One Hit Wonder, White Woman Wednesday. Just name a few, and let's not forget Bell in sports. Because, you know, yeah. He's probably thinking, damn it, now I got to try to find a sport thing to talk about. That's why we love you, Bell. Chad Benson Show, Super Talk 98.7.
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5: Here's what we're talking about with you. 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
2: Oh, baby, baby, baby. I love Wednesdays. Right, we're getting over the hump. Weather's gorgeous outside. Just beautiful. Ridiculous.
1: Boy, it is.
2: This is the central casting weather. And you know who would ruin that? White women.

0: All right, the whitest of white women, Kylie, she's been on an absolute tear. She's doing a couple of these a day now. So many people have just really pissed her off. And this one is one of the most interesting ones she's ever done. I don't even know how to... There's a lot going on here.
1: Most notable examples of someone who was wildly racist but loved animals was Hitler. While 6 million Jewish people were murdered, the actual death count is estimated to be between 10 and 16 million people. And that includes disabled people, black people, gay people, Romani people, and pretty much anyone that you could think of that decided to defect or go outside the status quo. Clearly, this man had absolutely no regard for human life, but he loved animals. And in fact, he was a vegetarian. In Mein Kampf, he described a story when he was on a date with a woman and she ordered sausage. And he said, oh, you're going to eat corpses like that? You're f***ing depraved. He would later go on to kill many, many people. Oh, and don't even get me started on the Nazi animal protection movement, because yes, they passed a series of laws that are still in effect today to protect animal welfare. And I'm not against these laws, honestly. They're decent laws. Laws saying that people who abuse their pets could be sentenced to prison, or that there needed to be actual anesthesia administered during serious surgeries for animals. Actually, many of these laws are still in effect today. That's why when white people say I love animals more than people, it makes me very uncomfortable. Because there have been times when people have elevated the lives of animals over human beings. All human beings and animals are important, but we should not put one above the other.
0: Now, I need to ask the question. So you were kind of cool with Hitler because he was a vegetarian? And he did good things for dogs, but at the same time, he killed the gays, the blacks, and the Romanis. If you don't know who that is.
2: But he was nice to the dogs.
0: But he was nice to the dog. Those are gypsies. The gypsies, they're not beloved in Europe. If you don't know what a gypsy is, the Romanis, they're
3: just transients, aren't they?
0: Yeah, there's a lot of, you know who, the boxer, Tyson Fury, the big giant British guy, he's got a show on Netflix, which is hilarious. He's a Romani. They live in caravans, you know, they all marry when they're like 15 and 16. But you know, we used to call them gypos. Yeah, you say, is that a gypo over there? But, I just got that you were pretty cool with the way that, like not all these things are bad. I'm just saying he shouldn't have killed all those people.
3: Yeah. At least he was really nice to dogs.
0: That's it. And he's also a vegetarian. And the only thing I heard is he's a vegetarian. See what happens when you don't eat meat? Do you guys get what goes on when you don't eat meat? Insane. People are nuts. She's spectacular at being nuts. She is. I got more from her and lunacy. A couple other wackadoo ones, including a girl that asked maybe the dumbest question ever. And I had to triple take to realize she's actually asking this for real. It's awful. It's awful. Before we do any of that, though, guys, you know it's Wednesday. We got a belt on the line. All right. Belle wasn't here last week. So, RJ filled in for you, and he did okay, but you know what? I won. I took it.
3: I got to get that belt back.
0: Who will get the belt? Who won last week in your, that's right, in the nincompoops. You didn't win that.
3: I did not.
0: They rigged that.
3: They did.
0: They rigged that. So can he get the belt? We're going to find out. Can he get it back? Can Belle do anything? We're going to find out. Now Belle's got me really piqued and curious about his thing. And mine, well, you guys, you're going to dance. It's awesome. It's an earworm. It's going to get stuck in your head. And then I'm going to tell you a bit about it. And you're like, oh, man. Chad Benson Show, Super Talk 99.7.
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3: 12:30 on the dot. I'm Ken Weaver with your top stories. Full forecast in 5 minutes. And right now in Tennessee, Speaker of the House Cameron Sexton telling WTN's Nashville's Morning News with Dan Bandis whether any Democratic members will be expelled for outbursts during and after the special session, where they redrew the congressional map in favor of Republicans. Could Dems be expelled for this incident?
5: You still have to be in session in order to even try to expel somebody in that regard. But it would take, I think, the Constitution, after listening to the AG, to change it, and that is a 6-year process.
3: So the Speaker did kick all of the House Democratic Caucus members off of committee assignments and subcommittee assignments. The Speaker says law enforcement body cam footage is under review to identify the protesters and any possible Democratic members who may have attacked Republican members, including State Rep. Deborah Moody, who was seen on viral video being screamed at and called vulgar names, being told they hope she has biracial grandkids, and they hope she falls down the steps and breaks her ankles. All ears and eyes on China, where President Trump's meeting with Communist President Xi. Selena Wang is in Beijing.
2: President Trump wants to walk home with tangible wins he can tout in terms of Chinese purchasing agreements, whereas China wants a longer tariff truce so that those tariffs from the U.S. don't escalate again. They would also like to see the easing of restrictions on advanced technology exports and less restrictions on Chinese investments in the U.S.
3: The president said he would discuss Iran, too, but China doesn't want to get too deeply involved, and they see this as America's problem. And China may have very little sympathy for Americans under the economic pain right now. Rebecca Jarvis.
6: Gas now up 28.4% from 2025. The national average for a gallon of regular, $4.52 this morning. And for diesel, $5.63 a gallon.
7: That's 100 gallons, so it cost me about $710.
6: Trucker Kyle Cameron says before the war broke out, that same fill-up cost him about $465.
3: That's the latest news. Weather is next. I'm Ken Weaver, WTN News.
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10: I'm WSMV4 First Alert meteorologist Melanie Layden. Warm today with temperatures climbing to the lower 80s. We'll see a mix of sun and clouds and a very small chance for a stray shower, although most of us stay dry all day. Overnight lows falling down to the 50s. Our temperatures will take a little dip tomorrow back into the lower 70s, but with plenty of sunshine. Be sure to catch a weather update on the free First Alert weather.
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0: It's Wednesday. Every Wednesday, we not only get you over the hump, a little one-hit wonder Wednesday. It's where we play some songs, right? One hit. It's all the band had, maybe kind of, sort of. But, you know, the biggest hit, the thing that you only recognize them for. Tell you a little bit about the band, the backstory of the song. Then you guys get a vote on which one you think is your favorite. And the winner gets, from our good friends over there at Wellness, this giant, huge belt that weighs so much. And it's awesome. Currently, I'm the belt holder. Will Ken have his chance to get it back? Yes.
11: Yay.
0: Will Bell?
11: Mm-hmm. You gotta look out for Brother Bilal. He's good at this.
0: Yeah, he is good at this. He finds some stuff. It's crazy. Let's start with you, Ken, though, because I was rocking out yours earlier.
11: All right.

0: Positive K, often labeled a one-hit wonder, mainly because only one of his songs broke through to mainstream success, even though he had more output and underground cred. I Got a Man from 1992 became a top 20 hit on the Billboard Hot 100. It peaked at number 14. Heavy radio rotation and MTV play, which gave him wide exposure. The thing is, this is called a duet because he does both the male and female parts.
1: Wait, what?
0: Yeah, that's him.
1: He's the one saying, I got a man?
0: Yeah, he's the one. Yes.
2: What's your man got to do with me?
1: What's his name again?
0: Positive K.
1: He's very positive in the things that he does.
0: He was very positive. And, you know, this was kind of a light-hearted, comedic battle of the sexes style that at the time, that kind of hip-hop was going out the door. It was starting to turn pretty dark.
1: Yeah. It was starting to become that gangster rap is probably the best way to describe what was coming, you know, the realistic, the Eazy-E's and the NWA's and the, you know.
0: Well, they had been out in the 80s.
1: But they were crossing over into the mainstream, right? Like, because even Positive K, underground, and like in the New York scene, he was probably rather popular.
0: Right, exactly.
1: You know, but this is, and you had Eric B. and Rakim. Oh, I love Eric B.
0: Oh, Eric B. and Rakim, dude.
1: Those guys could bring it.
0: Ooh, I still got that one cassette, Let the Rhythm Hit Him.
1: Oh,
0: is great.
1: That'll get you right there, I tell you that. Little Air B Rock Camp.
0: But like I said before, man, I've got my taste in music is wide. I love all kinds. And for me, the late 80s, 90s hip hop, it was just the best.
1: Got a little New Jack Swing to it?
0: Yes, sir.
1: Right?
0: Yes, sir.
1: Such a great New Jack Swing, great movie. Where's Pookie?
0: Yeah, where is it? But anyway, the video was funny because even though the girl says, I got a man, he takes her home.
1: Wasn't me. And he caught me on the bed. Wasn't me.
0: I love that. But yeah, Positive K, my one-hit wonder.
1: All right, there we go. Okay, you guys have to go. You got to vote on these. Let's go with Bell. Now, Bell, you have curiosity here with this one, Bell. Are you talking, Bell? Because we can't hear you.
0: Yeah, I can't hear a word you're saying, dude.
3: Well, it would help if I'd hit the right button. But,
1: doesn't really matter if you do or don't.
3: It's from 1974, considered an anti-war song that went all the way to number one. They did have other hits, but nobody seems to remember those. And it was originally done by a English group, I believe, called Paper Lace. But these guys took it all the way to the top of the chart.

0: Donaldson and the Haywoods with Billy Don't Be a Hero.
1: I've never even heard of that band.
0: You are got to be kidding me.
1: I got to be kidding you. Have you heard of that band?
2: I heard this. I remember hearing that song at the swimming pool during the summers.
1: I've never heard that. Well, I might have heard it. It's just.
2: But I was like 6 years old.
0: Number one hit on the Hot 100.
1: Number one hit.
0: Number one.
2: Well, I'll be
1: hot diggity.
2: Brother Belong.
1: Look at you. Now, they had other hits that nobody ever heard of.
0: No, they had a couple hits with covers. But I think they got one that just barely broke the top 40. And then there were some songs they didn't get charted at all. But nobody seems to remember anything but this one song.
1: Yeah. Interesting. Oh, good. Look, somebody else said, oh, my God, I haven't heard that since I was a kid.
2: That was right. That was kind of 74 was in between the rock and the disco.
1: Yes.
2: That was before disco started coming up. But that type of song, it was interesting because really hard rock was really coming on in the 70s. But every now and then a song like this would break through.
1: Well, because you still had Vietnam.
2: That's right.
1: And yeah. Because of that, you still had this weird where your rock was breaking through. You had disco. But then there was still the anti-war kind of, you know, faction of people out there that would go, oh, yeah, I forgot about that. We got stuff going on.
2: Boy, and yeah, and it was still happening in 74.
1: It was very spicy back then.
2: Yeah.
1: Pretty spicy here, too. My song. So this group is from Boston. Where you guys from, Boston? They say ca and stuff like that. You guys got a ca? Of course we got a ca. And a yacht. We got a tuna boat. We're going to go into it. And a yacht. We're going to turn it into a yacht. They came along, actually, in the mid to early 80s. And they had a few hits on the modern rock, which I don't really count as the modern rock, but they did, and they kind of were this third wave of ska. So you had the original ska back in the 50s that crossed over to Britain, and that second wave, the two-tone and the Specials and all this stuff. But these guys were part punk, part ska, and very interesting.
2: Interesting.
1: And so they had one hit. That's it. One hit that made it. It didn't even do, it wasn't like it did anything crazy. 27. That's as high as it got. Number 23 in 1997. So 10 years, basically. Fifth album. And this song, the minute you hear it, you start jamming, you start moving, you start grooving. And to this day, if they go and play it somewhere, you know exactly what it is because it's going to make you dance. The Mighty, Mighty Boss Stones.

0: ska feel, you know, the horns and everything. It's actually about, hey, we're pretty lucky. We've got no issues. Because one of them was facing a very serious situation, and they're like, knock on wood. Like, nothing bad's ever happened to us. And that's what the song's all about. Why I love them, first of all, they're crazy. If you've ever seen the Mighty, I've seen the Mighty Mighty Boston Stones. They have a guy that's from their area. His name is Ben. Ben's only job, and he's one of the co-founders. He doesn't play an instrument. He doesn't sing. He dances the entire time on stage with
1: them.
0: Yeah. And he is awesome.
1: And that's the only thing he does.
0: That's it. They're just, I love this part of the song.
1: Part of the flavor.

0: just so amazing. And
1: that brings back good times.
0: It was the good times. That's Vans Warped Tour stuff right there. Those were innocent days. Good times. They're all wearing, and they wear suits. That's what I always think.
1: Yeah.
0: They were on Jimmy Kimmel like a year or two ago. He is Dickie Barrett. He is he screams mostly. That's all he does. If you ever see him, that's what he sounds like. Like that right there is very cleaned up. Let's just say his voice is a little cracky. So there you guys go. There's our 3-1 hit wonders. Mighty Mighty Boston's for me, the impression I get. Bell with some bizarre Partridge Family ripoff.
2: No. It's not a Partridge Family ripoff. It was Bo Donaldson and the Haywoods.
3: Partridge yeah. Family.
2: And they toured with the Osmonds.
0: Did they? Big teeth, the Osmonds. Big teeth, the Osmonds. So Jeff's 58. He's never heard that song. Which
1: really?
0: One? Which one? The song Bell played or the Mighty Mighty Boston's?
1: Yeah, because the Mighty Mighty Boston's, they were on, at least in Tulsa, they were on the radio a lot.
2: And is it the song that went to number one that you haven't heard or the one that peaked at 29?
0: Which one? Way back in the day when you were my age, basically, although I'm like 20 years younger than you because you're 58. But did you ever hear that song on the radio? I don't ever remember that song.
2: I specifically remember hearing it on the radio because I'm, riding around in the car with my mom.
0: Man, I do not remember that song. Goodness me. That is. And then, of course, Positive K.
1: Positive K. I got a man. I'm not trying to hear that.
0: I love that.
1: How long you had that problem?
2: If you go to the YouTube stream, you can vote in the poll for your favorite.
0: Yes, we got it up on the poll. You vote for your
1: Ken
0: favorite.
1: Ken Weaver.
0: Yeah, vote Ken Weaver for Win Kiever for the win. That's your name when you're out on the bout on the town. Win Kiever. But that song was so awesome.
1: Yeah.
0: Positive. That was that time, too, where like LL Cool J and all of them, they were big enough and they were stars. And then it was like, okay, LL's like, I can see that the rap that's coming is not.
1: Yeah. That's not when, that's whenever Snoop Dogg, Dr. Dre was really, really pumping up Snoop Dogg. And I mean, they started that West Coast rap. West Coast rap for me was better than East Coast. Mm-hmm. I like some of the East Coast, but the West Coast rap for me used more funk. There was just more, they sampled more of that late 70s funk.
2: And they tended to use melody lines more too.
1: Yes.
2: West Coast rap was more sing-songy.
0: West Coast rap was, when you hear East Coast rap is meant for East Coast.
1: Yeah.
0: West Coast rap was meant for everybody. It was. And even then we listened to, Biggie and all of them. And
1: love him.
0: What did he do? He found great samples.
1: Right.
0: And then he went over them. He didn't stick to what he did when he was just handing out tapes back in the day. No, he evolved. And it's like, man, we're going to have to compete with Tupac. We're going to have to compete with Snoop and Dr. Dre and Eazy-E. Yeah. So.
2: A little surprise for you, Biggie. Not going to have to compete with anybody.
0: Yeah.
1: Terrible. Yeah. Terrible.
0: Horrible. Cannot believe.
1: I cannot believe we don't have these guys still, man.
0: Yeah.
1: Tupac and Biggie.
0: I can't believe that Puffy Combs did that to him.
1: Dude, you think he had something to do with that, man?
0: Of course I think he had something to do with it. Don't you?
1: Yeah.
0: Don't you think he had something to do with it?
1: Yeah, well, Suge Knight. Suge Knight says as much.
0: Yeah. I mean, look, Suge's a lot of things, but I don't think he's dropping a dime on somebody if he doesn't know.
1: Yeah.
0: You know what I mean? Like he's a lot of things, but I mean, he wanted to kill Vanilla Ice. He dangled him out of a window.
2: Well, in fairness, there was a lot of people that wanted to kill Vanilla Ice.
0: Yeah. So
1: Dr. Dre.
0: Yeah. Not a licensed medical professional. Just to let you guys know that.
1: By the way, that Super Bowl with Dr. Dre and Snoop and what's his name?
0: You had Snoop, you had Dr. Dre, you had
1: Eminem.
2: 50 Cent.
0: Yeah.
1: 50 Cent. That was outstanding.
2: And who was the chick? Was it
0: Missy Elliott?
2: Missy Elliott.
0: Okay. Yeah, was it Missy Elliott? That was my favorite halftime show.
1: It's right up there. Mine, for me, it's right up there with the one from Prince.
0: Oh, that was great too. And mine, of course, I can't leave out Bad Bunny because it pisses you people off. Speaking of sports, you know who does sports?
1: Yeah. Bell.
0: And he's going to do sports straight ahead. So be prepared, people. Chad Benshaw, Super Talk 99.7.
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0: News, just got a text. Said, hey, I don't want to listen to you jokers talk about music. I come here to listen to Bell talk about sports.
1: Yeah.
10: Now it's time for Sports with Bell. When you need to know sports information, you turn to the guy who calls basketball shooty hoops. Let's talk some sports with Bell.
0: That's right. Doesn't get any better than that. You guys know it. He delivers sports. Sometimes. Yesterday, he looked right at us and goes, I got nothing. So how about today?
2: Johnny Manziel played for the Dallas Cowboys, right?
0: No.
2: Who did he play for?
0: He played for the Cleveland Browns, and he played for Texas A&M.
2: Okay. Well, he is going to do a boxing match with an internet influencer named Bob Mineri.
0: Okay.
2: And I have to say that I think these boxing matches by influencers and celebrities and influencers and sports, they're stupid. I don't care if you can beat some influencer up in a ring. And stick with your sport.
0: Well, he doesn't play anymore.
2: Well, it's still his sport. He's not allowed to box an
0: influencer. He's not allowed to cross over. There's no two-sport people in Bell's
2: especially,
0: world.
2: Especially when you're beating up an influencer. The influence you've had on this situation is to irritate me.
0: What about what are the brothers' names? The Paul brothers. Yeah. Those guys are. But they were athletes before they were influencers.
2: Well, certainly the one that's Jake. The boxer, but he was.
0: Yeah.
2: He had a boxing career going before he fought with Tyson, and Tyson's a boxer, too.
0: He is. He is. Well, everybody can be an influencer, right? It's hard to be an athlete.
2: No, it's not. You cannot. Not everybody can be an influencer. If you suck at it, you're not allowed to do it.
1: Brother Bilal doesn't like any crossover.
0: No, he doesn't. You stay in your lane, damn it.
2: What he said.
0: One thing at a time. You guys have no idea. Bell's wheels come off those bus fast. That's why we love him, though. He sticks to what he knows.
1: That was some good sports, Brother Bilal.
0: Look at you. I like that. Now we got to go look up. He's looking up Johnny Manziel. He's playing for the Cowboys, right? No, not even close.
2: Who's the last big Cowboys quarterback?
0: Tony Romo? Tony.
2: Yeah, that's who I was thinking.
0: Yeah. No, that's not him. Not him at all. But appreciate that. Bell, everybody. Let's give it to him.
1: And
0: all right.
1: Let's go, Brother Bilal.
0: Coming up, hour number two of the program, More White Woman. Thank you. More White Woman Wednesday. Also, we're going to talk about Everest. Would you climb it? Very interesting. Among other things, Chad Benson, Super Talk 97.
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1: 1 o'clock on the dot. I'm Ken Weaver with your top stories. Got the full forecast coming up in 5 minutes. Criminal charges could be coming against protesters who went at Republican members of the House during and after last week's special session to redraw the congressional map in favor of Republicans in Tennessee. Speaker of the House Cameron Sexton telling WTN's Nashville's Morning News with Dan Mandis.
12: They're also pulling body cam footage. Looks like the bulk of the individuals, they kind of know of who they are right now. My understanding is they're looking at charges on those individuals for what they did to our members.
1: Now, Sexton says Representatives Justin Pearson and Justin Jones cannot face expulsion because they would still have to be in session. Megan Berry, former mayor of Nashville, considering a run for Congress in Tennessee's 6th District. Berry officially picking up a petition, a first step toward entering the race. The seat will be open as Congressman John Rose campaigns for governor. In a statement, Barry says Democrats must be ready to fight back following controversial changes to district lines. All ears and eyes on China, where President Trump's meeting with President Xi. Selena Wang is with him in Beijing.
13: President Trump wants to walk home with tangible wins he can tout in terms of Chinese purchasing agreements, whereas China wants a longer tariff truce so that those tariffs from the U.S. don't escalate again. They would also like to see the easing of restrictions on advanced technology exports and less restrictions on Chinese investments in the U.S.
1: And she says the war on Iran is expected to come up.
13: The Trump administration, prior to this trip, has made it clear that they want Beijing to use their leverage over Tehran to convince Iran to reopen the Strait of Hormuz. But what I'm hearing from experts is that China doesn't want to get drawn too deeply into this. They're happy to encourage an end to this war. They would prefer that it ends, but they don't want to get too involved because they really see this as America's problem to solve.
1: Yeah, and the economy causing a lot of heartburn for many Americans. Rebecca Jarvis.
14: Inflation hitting its highest level in nearly 3 years, up 3.8% from a year ago, as prices soar from gas to groceries.
15: Just coming, like, for fruits, almost, like, $42. And just fruits.
14: According to one estimate, the American household is spending $266 more per month than they were a year ago and $642 more than 3 years ago.
1: All right, now in Middle Tennessee, Gas Buddy puts the average price per gallon at $4.16. And a new report says more immigrants are choosing to leave the United States voluntarily as immigration enforcement intensifies under President Trump. It suggests fear of detention and deportation may be driving up many to give up their cases.
16: The Vera Institute of Justice says voluntary departures in immigration court have surged during the Trump administration's crackdown on immigration. The group says the number jumped from about 800 a month at the end of the Biden administration to nearly 9,000 by February. The researchers say many people accepting those departures may still qualify to remain legally in the United States, but harsh detention conditions and limited access to lawyers are pushing them to leave anyway. Dave Packer, ABC News.
1: That's the latest news. Weather's next. I'm Ken Weaver, WTN News.
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18: I'm WSMV4 First Alert Meteorologist Melanie Layden. Warm today with temperatures climbing to the lower 80s. We'll see a mix of sun and clouds and a very small chance for a stray shower, although most of us stay dry all day. Overnight lows falling down to the 50s. Our temperatures will take a little dip tomorrow back into the lower 70s, but with plenty of sunshine. Be sure to catch a weather update on the free First Alert weather app.
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0: What is up, everybody, on this beautiful Wednesday? Make sure you vote if you're on the YouTube for the One Hit Wonder today. Who will take home the crown? Who will be the champion of the world this week? Let us know. Trump's in China. Not a lot's going to go on. It's going to be quiet for the next couple days. I mean, the hyper-focus is on the thing that we all focus on. It's the economy, stupid. It's the economy, stupid. That's it. If the economy's good, we're willing to put up with a lot of crap. If the economy's bad, even if everything's great, the world could be perfect, but the economy could suck, and we're like, we're going to have to fire that guy. We are. Sorry. We want a good economy. And it's hard when you go and you look and you're like, okay, prices, yeah, they suck. They're up. They do. That happens. But what you're seeing is, and this is just Trump. I mean, you can go back a few years and see that things, obviously, under Biden. Now, they had cooled a bit, but they had already made that jump. And they weren't transitory. Do you remember that? They're going to be transitory. That's what Yellen used to say. Might as well have been Yoda. They're going to be transitory.
2: First off, that was Kermit the Frog.
0: Oh, whatever.
2: Secondly,
0: what does Yoda sound like?
2: He talks backwards.
0: What?
2: He's a backwards talker.
0: What the hell's a backwards talker?
2: you got to go watch the movie again, bro.
0: Ken, do you know what that is?
1: Yeah. Happy I am.
0: Oh, okay. I see.
1: Angry this one.
0: Oh, English isn't his first language. That's what it is.
2: But he has claimed asylum, so he's allowed to stay in the country.
0: Yeah, for now, till we catch him.
1: Well, he's about 2,000 years old.
0: He's a little fella. Yeah, he was here long before anybody else.
1: Hey, little fella.
0: So he talks backwards. I didn't even notice that. I didn't, because, you know, I'm not a nerd. But whatever.
2: I would argue that point.
0: What'd you say?
2: I would argue that point.
0: Go ahead and argue the point.
2: You are a nerd.
0: You're a nerd. I always send him stuff like, dude, who's this? I'll ask him all kinds of stupid questions about, like, what? Can Star Laser Man beat Hulk in a fight? Like, no, that guy destroys planets with his butt. He can't beat that guy.
2: He asked me yesterday if Superman could defeat Darth. No, if Magneto could defeat Darth Vader, and I said no because he could use his control over magnetism to rip his suit apart.
0: I thought his suit was plastic. I didn't know. I had no idea. I thought his suit was plastic. That was my bad out there. If I offended anybody in your nerd-like ways. Such nerds. God, it's just...
1: Captain Kirk could whip them all.
0: He could. And do it without a shirt on.
1: That's right.
0: And his pants pulled way past his navel.
1: That's right.
0: Because nobody had pants that fit. Oh, my God. See, isn't it better than talking about inflation? Which sucks. Speaking of exciting.
19: I talk to him on average twice a day, sometimes three or four times a day, and we talk about it constantly. He's laser focused on trying to resolve the conflict in Iran, because if we get the Strait of Hormuz, when we get the Strait of Hormuz reopened, that will alleviate a lot of pressure with gas prices and other things in the economy.
0: That's Mike Johnson. He is, when I hear him, I think, nice. He's fun. He's laser focused. He talks to Trump at least twice a day. Trump I talk to. Is that how he would say it? The little guy? Little green guy? Which I found out, the little green guy is not the green guy in the movie that's coming out. Not the same. They're different.
1: Yeah, that's different. He's a baby Yoda.
0: But he's not Yoda.
1: No, he's not Yoda. He's a baby, and he's 900 years old.
0: As you do. God, he looks good for 900.
1: He's a little fella.
0: He is a tiny guy. What kind of things are they?
1: I don't know what they are.
0: Bell?
2: You mean like the race?
0: Yeah.
2: They've never divulged it.
0: Okay.
2: I think it started out as kind of a joke that Lucas hadn't given the character a species name, and now it's turned into an actual running gag that nobody knows where Yoda's from.
0: Nobody knows. He could be from East LA. Could be. You don't know. Could have been here a long time ago. But he's not worried about inflation. You want to know why? Because... he's got the force. It is strong with him. And we are worried about inflation because it does suck. It sucks. Prices are up. Prices are up. And we're in the midst of an excursion a quagmire, a quandary. And I have a feeling what's coming in the next several days is probably going to be more attacks in some way, shape, or form on the people, not so much the people of Iran, whoever the leaders are at this point in time. But there's a lot of issues that are out there. And yeah, we care about the economy. You know, I always tell everybody, all things being equal, go with the least crazy of the bunch, right? So if everything was exact, they all offered the same thing, but one side's like, of course, if you've got a wiener, we could say it's a vagina and you could play in girls' sports. But when one side is looking at inflation pulling away from people and everybody's struggling, you know, the average person's living paycheck to paycheck and that paycheck is getting smaller while things are pulling away. You know what people think? I don't care about the pronouns. I want you to fix what's going on because that's what you promised. Then you got us into war. Again, war, not wars. So there's frustration out there. But I don't think it's going to stay this way forever. But I don't think it's going to, you know, Trump puts it out there that the collapse is coming with oil. And it's going to collapse. And then it's, you know, it's going to just, it's going to take a while for these things to build back up. If we get to June and this thing

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2: Nobody really lives there.
3: Capsize.
2: Have you ever go look at a picture of Australia from space?
3: Yeah.
2: People live on one side, then Perth is way over on the other side, and nothing in between but the outback.
4: That's how they balance the island from it tipping over.
2: Yeah. So this is a yeah. We got to make sure. Who was that guy that said that? What's his name?
3: That's old Hank Johnson.
2: Old Hank Johnson. The look on the admiral's face was like, "Are you being serious? you know that it's what?
4: Am I being trolled here?
2: I know, no doubt. Motor oil is already flying off the shelves like toilet paper and COVID.
3: You know what?
2: What?
3: Oh, I wonder what the next oil change is going to be like.
2: Well,
3: what it's going to cost.
2: What I have been told, and you can go to...
3: I got one of those coming up, too.
2: Oilprice.com, so check out all their stuff. But we were watching something earlier, listening to it, and I talked about it earlier in my show, and then I saw somebody else come in and say it, that you better hurry and get your oil changed because there's a good chance you're going to see a big spike. And or places go, sorry, we can only give you two. We can't give you four. Can't give you eight.
3: This means I'm going to have to start changing my own oil again.
2: Better get the oil.
3: Oh, that's right. I got to go get the oil and toilet paper.
2: Yeah. Yes. Both. And make sure both the viscosity and the ply work for you.
3: Yeah, but seriously. Yeah, that's coming.
2: Yeah.
4: That is. I got to do mine Saturday.
2: Are you? Where do you go?
4: Valvoline.
2: Now, what's it cost you?
4: I do the non-synthetic, and okay. It's like $50.
2: That's
4: but
2: not bad.
4: I always wait till I can get a coupon for like $10 or $15 off, though.
2: That's nice.
3: That's the way to go, Brother Bilal.
4: I think the synthetic, they charge $60 for synthetic.
3: Yeah, it's more expensive. Yeah. It lasts longer, but it's more expensive.
2: Yeah, it is. And it's the weather's not so crazy that you need a lot of that. Like Arizona, it's like I've never had more flat tires and... The oil's like, it just, you know, because the weather is so extreme. Yeah. It was 108 yesterday there. Good God. So synthetic is man-made. Yes, it is. It is man-made. But it is, but you have oil in there as well. So it's not just that. And all joking aside, this is serious. Already, like plane flights, 20%+ jump in plane flights. I was going to do, I told Jack, I said, hey, I'm thinking about getting you that pass on Frontier Air because there's a $399, like kind of fly anytime pass for a year. But you have to book a day. If you're going international, I don't know where they go internationally. You can book 10 days out, but otherwise it's day. The problem is they fly here, but just not from San Diego. They go from San Diego to Denver and you're there for like 8 days. Then they fly here.
4: Frontier?
2: Mm-hmm.
4: No, they don't fly anywhere anymore.
2: So no, Spirit doesn't fly anywhere. Frontier
4: is trying to absorb them.
2: Yeah.
3: Yeah, and they're just running over people.
2: They're just
3: on the
2: running
3: runway.
2: Over people. That's it. By the way, it was a suicide. They announced that yesterday, that it was a suicide, that he had had a lot of issues. I don't think mentally he was there. He got through seven fences.
4: That's determination. And how he got through seven fences without alerting security is nuts.
2: Well, when you have 38 miles to patrol, they probably only have one or two people driving one of those little Fiat trucks around.
3: Sure.
4: Yeah, I mean, the airport is literally the size of Manhattan.
2: Somebody said their oil change was $95 last Friday. Oil change only.
3: Yeah, I go to the dealership, so it's usually at least $100. But I go to the dealership because I've run into some problems going elsewhere. And... fortunately, they all had to pay for it after I went to the Better Business Bureau.
2: Oh,
3: so I just go to the dealership and I pay more for it, but I just feel better.
2: Do they always try to buy your car? You're like, this is a classic.
3: Well, they do that too, yes.
2: This is a classic, Ken. You need to sell us this vehicle. We're going to clean it up and put it right inside of our showroom.
3: And I always say, I'm driving this thing till I can't drive it anymore.
2: Yep, and if an engine falls out, then I'm going to go total Flintstone on this thing. I am not doing another payment.
3: Right.
2: At all.

0: want nothing to do. When we sell our tuna, we'll all get new cars. We'll walk into duffel bags of cash like we're Floyd Mayweather. We'll just throw the cash out there.
1: And my air conditioning is going to be blasting.
0: I'm going to get a Blaupunk. You know what? I might even get one of the pull-out ones. Do you remember that when you were a kid?
1: The pull-out air conditioner?
0: No, the pull-out stereos.
1: Oh, yes.
0: Yeah, because you don't want anybody to steal your
1: thing.
0: Or you took the face off of it.
2: Yeah, that, and then it went from the pull-out stereo to just having to pop the face off.
0: Yeah. That's right. Not mine. I didn't really care. Mine was like an $80 Radio Shack one, and I could only play it when it wasn't raining, because otherwise it would smoke. I was living the dream. People are like, dude, you're pretty successful. Think so. I am. Yeah, I got four gears, but only three of them work. So what? I'm living the dream. Add oil to your engine. Stuff is amazing. And there is so much stuff, though. I don't think people, like, all joking aside, so many things are made with petroleum, that from plastics to the chips with, you know, when you need certain things, you got the helium that we're having a huge deal with right now because they can't get helium out. There's no replacement for helium. There's all of these things that are made from so much of the area, including the fertilizer. And that fertilizer, Australia, their planting season was a dud. They went with soybeans only. So they're going to have serious issues, but there's that knock-on effect for us. So, yes, it's a little bit more expensive. Some people, maybe they think, oh, this is totally worth it because they're not going to get a bomb. I don't think they're getting a bomb anyways. And now what do we have? We have a situation that's ugly and is putting the Republicans in a bad place.
1: Right now, tire prices at this point have risen 3 to 4%.
0: Really?
1: And they were already high.
0: Yeah. I'm always amazed at how expensive tires are. That's why I like to find that little guy down the street, Pedro's Tires. What's up, Pedro? Yep, I want four tires. I don't care as long as they're the same size. I don't care if they're different. One of them's got a white wall. I'm fine with that.
1: Yeah, there's an outfit there in Murfreesboro where they repair, you know, old tires. And, I mean, they do a lot of business.
0: Yeah, especially now. I bet they're booming. Absolutely booming. Who was it that had to get, was it your tire that popped? Bell, you always have an issue with something.
2: Three times inside of a month.
1: Goodness.
2: I picked up a nail.
0: He's living the dream. Kids, he's living life right. I don't know who or what you did to somebody in your past life, but it was bad.
2: I think it was murder.
0: Probably
2: it was murder in a past life.
0: Oh, Lordy,
1: so
0: Lordy.
1: If, yeah, so if tire price is going up, oil price is going up, so I guess it would just, it would, you would know that, you know, look at the price of your last oil change, and if you've got one coming up, expect it to be more expensive.
0: Yeah, no doubt about that. It is going to be more expensive. And expect, if you wait a little while longer, you just got one done, expect the fact that there may not be the amount. So, I don't, like, how many does yours take?
1: I'm not sure.
2: Mine's five.
0: Yeah. And they may go, hey, we got three because we have to ration.
1: Mine's probably about that, too.
0: Yeah. Well, yours is awesome, though.
1: Yeah.
0: Bell's, falls apart a lot.
1: Mine's a 2013 to launch.
0: Whoa, slow your roll. Slow your roll. I got to do a little car shopping here in a bit.
2: Slow your roll and get a tuna boat for us.
0: Yeah, that's what we really need. I'm telling you guys right now. Speaking of need, we got a crazy lady who's saying crazy things because that's what crazy people do. It's Wednesday, so that means White Woman Wednesday. Straight ahead, Chad Benson, Super Talk 99.7.
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4: Here's what we're talking about with you. 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And President Trump arrives to fanfare in Beijing. 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
1: Law enforcement body cam footage of protesters at the special session being reviewed for any crimes that may have been committed. 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
5: It's White Woman Wednesday.
0: Oh, the ladies love to save the world. Little White Woman Wednesday for us here. I've got the dumbest thing I've heard out of somebody. And you're thinking, no way.
2: Yeah.
0: This is that kind of dumb. This is one of those, she's on one of these stupid, you know, podcast. And I thought at first she's playing a part, but the more I watch, I realize, no, she's an idiot.
6: Do you think everyone has a birthday if there's 8 billion people in the world?
7: Wait, what? Like,
6: there's only 365 days.
0: Excuse me? Wait, what? Do you think that everybody has a birthday? Because there's 8 billion people. There's only 365 days. Huh?
2: Hey, some people got to do without, man.
0: I'm unsure. Ma'am, just what? What do you say to somebody like that?
2: Please don't operate heavy machinery.
0: Ever, ever, ever. You're the reason. You're the reason we have to have warning labels on stuff.
1: Yes.
0: Because you're like an animal where you're like, I should probably take a bite and see if it's edible. No, you don't. I can't. Oh, good God. Speaking of stupid yet fun, it's our lady. You know her. What school did she go to, Belle?
2: Well, she had a scholarship to White, but she decided to go to Brown.
0: Ladies and gentlemen, Kylie!
7: One of the reasons my content is so effective at calling white people out is because I'm one of them. And as you've probably noticed, a lot of white people will try to gaslight people of color and say, actually, that doesn't happen. And why do you hate white people? You are the racist one. But with me, since I am one of them, actually was raised MAGA, they cannot do that. By the way, do not get into semantics with me, because when Trump was first campaigning, I was like 10 or 11 years old. And my family has voted for MAGA 3 times now. So yes, I was raised MAGA before MAGA had a name and while that campaign was ongoing. Here I am at 23 years old. This man is still f***ing present. The reality is, I was raised Christian. I was raised in an environment where the white supremacist propaganda should have worked, and yet it didn't. Here I am encouraging other white people to push back against the system and to stop being afraid of these people. Because white supremacy relies on fear and subjugation, and it also relies on white people policing other white people's behaviors in order to get them to comply, and of turning things around on people of color when they say, hey, this is our experiences, and saying, no, that's actually not what happened. The denial of objective truths is a core component of white supremacy. So this is your sign to call out white supremacy and racism in your family.
0: You guys get that?
1: That's Chief Kylie.
0: That's one of the reasons she's so effective is because she is white and yes. She speaks MAGA. That's why she's so effective. You're not effective because even though you're white, you don't speak MAGA because you are MAGA. That's why. And also, Hitler did some good things with the dogs.
1: And he was a vegetarian.
0: Several people said, you know what I got out of that one with the Hitler? Vegetarians are evil. Yeah, pretty much. Pretty much. One more from a lady. How should I say this? She's at the dog park.
1: Oh, boy.
0: Single woman in her 60s at the dog park, short hair. Do you think she plays shortstop or third base? You guys tell me.
8: I am experiencing this unfamiliar feeling, and I wondered if anyone else has been feeling this way. So I'm at the dog park, and I feel so mistrustful. Like, I don't know who's on my side and who's on the other side.
0: What's the other side? What are you talking about?
1: What is she talking
0: about? I think she thinks, I'm looking out here, is there going to be a dog whose owner may be MAGA?
8: I mean, I know we're going to start wearing the blue bracelets, and that, I think that will help. But, like, does anyone else feel that? I just have this fundamental mistrust. Like, I'm just looking at everyone going, are you part of why this happens? Are you a safe person? Like, I can only imagine how the marginalized communities are feeling right now. And I also don't want people to be looking at me thinking, oh, white woman, she definitely voted for him. Like, it's a very unsettling feeling. Is anyone else experiencing that?
0: Anybody else experiencing that? Can you guys believe that? I'm looking around. I'm scanning and looking around to see who here may be part of the other side.
1: Do they know I'm white?
0: We know you're white. Also know you didn't vote for Trump. You know how I know? First of all, you're wearing a mask, probably. And secondly, yeah, the Subaru gave it away. Oh, when I was a kid growing up, was it Subaru that had the Swedish ski team? That was their thing?
1: I can't remember.
2: Wouldn't it have been Volvo?
0: No, I think it was the Subaru had this Swedish ski team was their thing. Like, oh yeah, for sure. It was like, that was how they pitched it. Now it's like, it's just, you know, here's our dog, you know, Bruce, and we're going to go out now and play softball and find out who the other side is. We're also going to start wearing bracelets.
1: I cannot wait to see those.
0: Yeah, I got
1: to
0: get me one of those. Got to get me one of those bracelets. We're all getting bracelets, kids. We're all getting. That way we can identify which team we're on. So ridiculous.
1: Get a MAGA cap and a blue bracelet.
0: People won't even know what to do. He's confused. Oh, my God. Oh, Lordy, Lordy. Coming up, Everest. It's been 30 years since that day, one of the most tragic days. The guy who wrote the book, Into Thin Air, they've re-released it and he's put some other stuff in there, but talking about Everest, and we're also going to talk about the cost of Everest and how dangerous is it? Bunch of other good stuff on the way as well. Chad Bencio, Super Talk 99.7.
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1: I'm getting Ken Weaver with your top stories. Got the full forecast coming up in 5 minutes. And right now in Tennessee, law enforcement body cam footage of protesters going at Republican members of the House during and after last week's special session to redraw the congressional map in favor of Republicans is being reviewed to identify who may have committed crimes. Speaker Cameron Sexton telling WTN's Nashville's Morning News with Dan Mandis.
9: When the Democrats put in earplugs, that means there's coordination with the gallery. And they know the sound devices are up there and they know what's going on. And it was all coordinated. And so that takes it to a whole new level that we haven't seen on the House floor.
1: As for any expulsion, Speaker Sexton says that can only happen in regular session. All ears and eyes on China, where President Trump's meeting with President Xi to hash out trade deals like commitments to buy U.S. soybeans, planes, and a group of wealthy American CEOs went with the president, too. They're also going to talk about the war with Iran, which is hitting Americans' finances hard. Here's Andrew Denberg.
10: Wages are not outpacing inflation. So what that means is inflation is wiping out average wage gains. So say you're getting an average raise of around 3% at your job. At this rate of inflation, it's not really a raise at all. Making ends meet is getting more and more difficult so long as energy prices continue to stay high.
1: And health officials around the world continue to monitor the cruise ship passengers and others who may have been exposed to the Andes strain of the Hanta virus. So far, the Americans who are being monitored at quarantine centers are stable. A woman in France is experiencing severe illness. Three people have died. Then there's another person who may have caught Hanta virus from the common way through rodents while working on a house in Illinois, but it's the kind that does not pass human to human. That's the latest news. Weather's next. I'm Ken Weaver, WTN News.
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12: I'm WSMV4 First Alert Meteorologist Melanie Layden. Warm today with temperatures climbing to the lower 80s. We'll see a mix of sun and clouds and a very small chance for a stray shower, although most of us stay dry all day. Overnight lows falling down to the 50s. Our temperatures will take a little dip tomorrow back into the lower 70s, but with plenty of sunshine. Be sure to catch a weather update on the free First Alert Weather.
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0: One Hit Wonder Wednesday. Who's leading right now, Bell? Do you think on One Hit Wonder Wednesday? Is it me? Am I winning? Is it you?
1: I'm winning with 21%. And you and Ken are losing by 50 and 29%, respectively.
2: Son of a biscuit eater.
0: What do you have?
1: 21%.
0: So you're winning by 21%?
1: No, you're winning by, you're winning by 21 points. You have 50% of the vote.
0: Yeah, that's Bell. Bell's trying to fool everybody. Heads, I win. Tails, you lose. I'm winning because the goal is to get to 21%.
1: I'm winning because I control the poll.
0: That's okay. That's why you're the best stripper around. You know, yesterday you were talking about sand, and you know, and we're talking about getting it everywhere. Yeah. Many of you chimed in and go, you know what else does that? Stripper's glitter. I'm like, yeah, that's right. Stripper glitter does do that.
1: If I was an owner of a strip club, I would ban that stuff.
0: Yeah.
1: Because it wasn't just the women that it got on.
0: Oh, I know. That's the whole point. you don't want your customers going home and getting caught. It's counterintuitive. That's not how you do business.
2: You come home smelling like sweat and you've got glitter all over you?
0: You got shameful dollar bills that you couldn't give away? Those are shameful dollar bills. Those are sinning dollar bills.
2: You smell like sweaty perfume.
0: So true. Is that shame in your pocket? It is. It is shame in my pocket. Who is Crystal Lynn? She's a ballerina. Is she now?
2: Is she?
0: Mm-hmm. Would you climb Everest?
2: No.
0: No. Now,
1: I would, but that would seriously get in the way of my laying around time.
0: That would be. No. Somebody's going to take me up there on my couch.
2: Well, they don't have cable up there.
0: Now, if you guys don't know this, it's been 30 years since one of the deadliest days in the history of Everest happened. And this year is busy. It just started a week or two ago. This is May is kind of the May, June. That's the season that you go and you climb. You have to get there early. You have to stay a while. It isn't an overnight thing, and we've got the prices.
3: 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But some climbers do spend $150,000 because there's a luxury option where you get literal massages and food helicoptered to the next camp up. So just think, everyone in this queue paid a literal house deposit to be in it. Some won't even summit, some won't survive. And no, I don't get it, but I am obsessed.
0: I am too. Now, it's not the most dangerous mountain. I think Annarumpan is the dangerous. They call it the silent killer. That's one in three people. It might be a little bit better, but it was one in three people who try to summit die. K2 right next to it, is it? In fact, Everest has killed more than anybody else, but you know what? It's now, the commercialization has made it like it's McDonald's. Everybody who wins their sales meeting and has one of those stupid motivational posters in their room, you know who you are. I'm writing down my life goals. I'm going to climb Mount Everest. Okay, that's lame. What's yours? I'm going to see if I can sleep for 36 hours in a row.
2: Straight,
0: uninterrupted, with no bathroom break. But it's so much ego, but it's become, this is how crazy it is. First of all, people still die there. For those who don't know, already since Monday, there's been three deaths where, and two mountains next to it, there's been deaths. It's been an ugly season, and they expect some weather to come in this weekend where it could be ugly. One of the big issues is you have to wait in line. You get up there, you see the summit, and you have to stand there at 29,000 feet waiting so everybody can spend their 10 seconds up there, 15 seconds before they start to, you know, descend, which is the terrifying part. The first part is getting there. The scary part, everybody will tell you, it's the coming down. It is. This guy here, so John Krakauer, he was the guy. He wrote the book Into Thin Air, and it's been 30 years since the book came out, and he's making a tour. I'm trying to get him on to talk about, you know, what was like, because he worked for Outside Magazine. He's always wanted to do this. So he went and did it in 96, and it became super famous because people were calling their loved ones. They had satellite phones to tell them they weren't going to get down. They were going to die.
4: Things are safer now than they were. They're still not safe, but they're safer than they were, in part because the government of Nepal now requires for every climber, it must have a Sherpa guide with them. And many climbers elect to have two, and they now use when I climbed it in 96, we each had three oxygen bottles to last all day if you kept it on half flow. Now you can have as much oxygen as you're willing to pay for, but it requires more Sherpas to carry that up. It also puts them more at risk. There's a moral hazard to climbing Everest, that not just a real hazard, but a moral hazard about you are affecting other people's lives by going there. You're putting Sherpas in jeopardy. If you're not qualified or have trouble, you can't really be rescued generally from Everest, then you're putting the people who are going to try to rescue you at risk. So it's complicated.
0: It is, because the money that the Sherpas make and what Nepal makes off this is huge. It's massive. But for years they've had issues with trash and the dead bodies. Bill and I were talking about that. They don't bring you down off the mountain. If you die and you fall into a crevasse, you're there. You don't want to fall into...
1: Well, if you die just...
0: Yeah.
1: In camp, at the camp you set up on the way up, they just leave you
0: there. There's no helicopter rescues. They don't operate in thin air. Not well. And just to give you a snapshot, I always tell everybody, just to give you a sense of how tall it is, it's... If you're in an airplane... And cruising out to do it at 30,000 feet, look out the window and go, oh, no, I don't want to do this. That's how tall it is, which is crazy. And as we're talking right now, people are getting ready to ascend. Isn't that crazy? The difference with it now, though, compared to several of the other ones that are more dangerous, is it's become like McDonald's, where, you know, that guy who won the sales pride decided this is what he was going to do. And these guys are the mountaineers who've been there for years and years and years. They've done all this stuff. They, you know, they're looking around and they're like, really? I got to take this guy up here that won his, you know, is the best insurance salesman around because he wants to feel good about himself and the motivation. But now they have ropes. The ropes broke the other day. They won't be up till tomorrow, where you can just kind of pull your way up. It's so bizarre. But he was asked about, you know, 30 years later, who would thought people still want to be doing this?
4: I was certain that when I wrote this book, the friends of mine who are guides would hate me because this book would end guiding on Everest. I thought, after people read this, they'll see it's a really bad idea to pay a lot of money to be guided up this mountain. Instead, the guide services told me this is the best advertising we could ever have.
5: Wow.
4: So instead of putting an end to it, it accelerated the interest in Everest. People would see me. I'm a small person. I look pretty normal. I am pretty normal. If that guy can climb Everest, I can climb Everest. And you could see them during the book tour just going, you climbed Everest? And so it was like, people are like, well, anyone can climb Everest, I guess.
0: Yeah.
2: He's a little fella.
0: He is. He's tiny. You know, it doesn't look super athletic. And he climbed Everest. But it is... Yeah, it's not the most dangerous, but because it's the tallest on terra firma, by the way, I know somebody's going to go, you know, there are bigger ones in the ocean. Yeah, but you know what? You're not climbing those. You could float to them, I guess. And there's the one in, was it Hawaii? that actually, if you, you know, for how deep it is up, that's the super tall. But here's some of the interesting things. So on summit day, it's about 12 to 18 hours. And you start in the dark usually. And the way it works is you're there for about 5 to 8 weeks before you even think about summiting. You go up to a base camp, right? And you're up there and you come back down. Then you'll go up and stay there. Then you'll go up another one and maybe come back down. You work your way up before you decide, okay, today's the day that we're going to summit. And the badass dude of badass dudes, though, I was telling Bell this. I was like, I swear there was a guy. I remember this dude. There was a guy. His name was, are you ready for this? Goran Krop. He was a Swede. He was in Stockholm. And he goes, I'm going to go climb Everest. He got on his bike. He was a mountaineer. He got on his bike with 220 pounds. And he pedaled all the way to Nepal. Then, nothing. Didn't stay there for days and weeks. Climbed Everest. No oxygen. Just him by himself. Went to the top. Turned around. Came back down. And then pedaled home. That's insane. By the way, he died. This is the crazy thing, and this happens a lot to mountaineers, doing a simple climb in Washington State where you didn't need oxygen, any of that stuff. Nuts. Just absolutely insane. But Everest is booming right now, and they're having big issues because there's long waits. People are waiting 2 hours. Could you imagine getting to the top and you're 50 yards away? And you just have to wait. And that's what's saying it's killing a lot of people. That's horrible. All right, coming up. White Woman Wednesday. Oh, we got more white women. So many white women. That's what we love about white women. There's so many of them. And so many of them are nuts, especially the younger ones. Sometimes the older ones, as we heard. Chad Benson, Joseph, we're talking 997.
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0: All right, got to do a quick one here. Our good friend Kylie, she wants to talk about the nudes. Nudes!
11: There are thousands of women who are happy to sell photos of themselves on the internet, and you guys do not want those pictures. You want photos of women who do not want to sell pictures of themselves because you feel entitled to every single woman's body. It just proves that we live in a rape culture, because guess what? Even when you can't get those photos, instead of, again, paying someone who consents to you seeing their naked body and using it in this fashion, then you create AI-generated nude photos of content creators like myself. People get so mad. They're like, why do you say that you hate men? That's not fair. I did not say that I hate all men, but the fact of the matter is that the majority of the people in my DMs right now are men asking for naked photos of me. And that is not at all what I do. I've made it very clear that's not what I do. Do I have some risque photos on my Instagram? Yes, but it's for like photo shoots and things like that. It is almost a form of art, or me showing off my beach bod, because that's what I want to do. It's what I want to post. This is very different. So please stop and just go pay someone who wants to sell you photos. Stop harassing random people on the internet and stop thinking that you're entitled to see every single woman naked, because porn is running all of your brains. I think that you can ethically consume pornography, but that's not at all what you guys are doing, and I already know that for a fact.
0: Totally. She knows that for a fact.
1: Poor victim. Poor victim.
0: She knows for a fact that's what's happening. She does. You don't even understand. Okay? I'm like, wait a minute. Oh, yeah. I don't need you to send me a naked picture. I could just AI it naked. And guess what? That AI doesn't hate me. Well, not yet. But that is... I just love the, always her, like as if she's the only woman who's ever, never been asked for. I can't, all they do is ask. Yeah, we're men. We're visual. We're stupid. And the more that you put stuff out like that, the more people are going to go, now I got to ask her something stupid. And I tell you guys, I give you guys her info when you ask for it. Don't do anything stupid. Don't embarrass us. All right? We like her. We don't want to get blocked. I don't want to have to make a fake Instagram so I can get her stuff.
2: I only love you for your mind, Kylie.
0: That's it. That's it. And your need to feel like you can have social justice for everybody
2: yeah.
0: that you need to save. That's what
1: I think she's an idiot.
0: Oh, she probably doesn't even make a good sandwich, huh, Bill?
1: Probably not.
0: Coming up, hour number three of said program. Chad Benzio, Super Talk 97.
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2: 2 o'clock on the dot. I'm Ken Weaver with your top stories. Got the full forecast coming up in 5 minutes. Right now, the Montgomery County Sheriff's Office and Clarksville Police Department on the scene to a shots fired call out front the Montgomery County Courthouse. The scene is secured, according to the Sheriff's Department. They say there's no danger to the public. Both law enforcement agencies, again, on the scene investigating. Also in our nation's capital, some breaking news. President Trump's pick to chair the Federal Reserve, Kevin Warsh, has been confirmed. Back here in Tennessee, law enforcement body cam footage being reviewed to identify protesters and any Democratic House members who may have committed crimes when they went at Republican members during and after the special session where they redrew the congressional map in favor of the GOP. Speaker Cameron Sexton telling WTN's Nashville's Morning News with Dan Mandis.
13: When the Democrats put in earplugs, that means there's coordination with the gallery, and they know the sound devices are up there, and they know what's going on, and it was all coordinated. And so that takes it to a whole new level that we haven't seen on the House floor.
2: So for breaking rules of decorum, Speaker Sexton has booted all Democratic members off committees and subcommittees for violating rules of decorum, but none will face expulsion because that can only happen in regular session. By the way, former Nashville Mayor Megan Berry has picked up a petition to run for Tennessee's newly redrawn 6th Congressional District. That seat, currently held by Republican Congressman John Rose, who's running for governor and not seeking re-election. Berry says she's taking a serious look at the race while criticizing that new congressional map. And all ears and eyes on China, where President Trump's meeting with President Xi to hash out trade deals, like commitments to buy U.S. soybeans, planes, and a group of wealthy American CEOs went with him. Here's Selena Wang from Beijing.
14: The CEOs of major companies and executives of companies like Visa, Meta, and Goldman are going to be going along with the president, as well as NVIDIA CEO Jensen Huang. That is a big deal because NVIDIA has been lobbying to get its more advanced semiconductors for artificial intelligence sold into China.
2: Netflix is more than just a video streaming service. It's also a vast sea of information about consumers and their habits. ABC's Jim Ryan says the Texas Attorney General's taking the company to task over how that information's gathered and used.
15: One line in the lawsuit filed by the state of Texas stands out. When you watch Netflix, Netflix watches you. The suit accuses the company of spying on viewers, including children, and selling data about their viewing habits to advertisers who can then craft targeted messages. Netflix insists that it takes users' privacy seriously and complies with all data protection laws.
2: That's the latest news. Weather's next. I'm Ken Weaver, WTN News.
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16: How did I lose weight? And I did. 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I did. I love this stuff. 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
18: I'm WSMV4 First Alert Meteorologist Melanie Layden. Warm today with temperatures climbing to the lower 80s. We'll see a mix of sun and clouds and a very small chance for a stray shower, although most of us stay dry all day. Overnight lows falling down to the 50s. Our temperatures will take a little dip tomorrow back into the lower 70s, but with plenty of sunshine. Be sure to catch a weather update on the free First Alert weather app.
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0: What is up? Hour number three of the program on this Wednesday. We have the Hope One Hit Wonder Wednesday today. A lot of stuff still to get to this hour. Is Ken there? I can't see.
2: Yes, sir.
0: So, Ken, the people that Sexton and them are talking about jail for potentially, are those protesters?
2: Yes.
0: Or are they the, or is he talking about the actual, you know, senators and congresspeople? I couldn't quite put it all together.
2: The protesters.
0: Okay. And what exactly, I mean, if you're touching somebody, you're in trouble.
2: Right.
0: You break somebody. If you're going to light something on fire indoors, probably going to have an issue with that.
2: Yeah, that could be an issue for that representative, Justin Jones. But yeah, I think this is for the protesters and maybe, you know, some of the Democratic members, but I don't know.
0: Yeah.
2: They're just looking at the law enforcement body cam footage is being reviewed for possible criminal charges.
0: Okay, that's going to be... You know, it's funny, the other day when you're watching it and everybody's like, get your hands off of, you know, Justin, you know, get your hands off. And the reason is because he's looking for a reaction. Because he knows if he got arrested that everybody's going to throw him a party and bring him on every single thing they can to interview him.
2: Yeah. And I mean, they accomplished, you know, getting on national TV.
0: Oh, yeah. Oh, all. Yeah, they totally did. They totally did. And but I'm trying to think, if you touch somebody, you're in trouble. Protesting right. is not, I mean, that's what we do here.
2: Yeah, I don't know what crimes the protesters may have committed. I mean, I know, you know, they said vile things, which protesters do.
0: Mm-hmm.
2: But I don't know of anything criminal that they may have done.
0: No, I didn't. I mean, there may have been some outside. There may be even some inside when everybody got around each other. But don't overreach on something and turn somebody into a martyr. And also don't do it. Just if there's somebody did something horrible, that's a different story. But, you know, I'm sitting there going, okay, what exactly do they do? I mean, they have no power, so they're frustrated, but they're using, and the sad thing is they're using this as a way to gin up the crowd because it helps their base, but it really helps not their base. It helps their brand. We talked about it. It's all performative. Did you see him at church? Well, Justin with his afro, just dancing around. Whew.
2: Apparently, that was a high school graduation.
0: Oh, was it?
2: Yeah.
0: In a church? Where we got into in today's. Yeah. Praise the Lord. At least I bet you anybody at that school is smarter than somebody goes, do you think that everybody gets a birthday? Because there's only 365 days in a year. There's 8 billion people.
2: Yeah, I think that was a high school graduation, and boy, he was putting on a show.
0: He was, right? I mean, you got to admit, that's a lot of energy right there. But this isn't going... The fight for... it's not redistricting. It's gerrymandering. We get it. And everybody, you know, the Supreme Court just said, look, you guys don't have to pretend anymore. You don't have to. And you move on from there. Okay. It's not about color. It feels that way because the areas are places of you know, where you have a predominantly black area. But Republicans wouldn't care if people were green and they were transgender and they went by 12 different pronouns and they were totally for boys playing in girls' sports. All they care about is the vote. That's it. It's all they care about. You can get the vote. They win. That's what they want. So, and yesterday, it was really interesting. I watched a bit of the guy that heads up the Republicans' house in South Carolina. And what he said was, it's actually kind of fascinating. And of course, he's going to get blown out because they voted not to redistrict, which pissed a bunch of people off. His name is Shane Massey, not to be confused with the other Massey. But in his thought, too, when you listen to the whole thing, he said, look, we're 6-1 now. There's a chance we'll only be 6-1 if we call a special, you know, session. We bring everybody in here. We decide to redraw the map. We go and we then redraw the map again. We may only stay at 6-1, but there's a chance we could go to 5-2, which would be counterproductive. Plus, it feels like there was going to be a lot of paperwork, and I don't think he wanted to do a lot of paperwork. But I was fascinated by what he said.
19: I've seen it argued on social media. I've heard it argued. People have told me this, that this is what you're supposed to do with power. This is what you're supposed to do with a supermajority. You're supposed to punish your opponents. Really? Is that how it's supposed to work? Is that how it's supposed to work here? I mean, I know that's how it works in some other places around the world, but is that how it's supposed to work here? You know, to most people in the country, I think this is the perfect example of just how much elected officials have lost their way. Too many people in power just want to do whatever it takes to stay in power. They'll do whatever it takes to keep it. But I ask, to what end? What do you do with it when you've attained it? I believe the legitimate use of power in this context is to make people safer, to ensure they have the freedom to make decisions to guide their own lives, to offer opportunities for success. You know, this whole outdated idea of life, liberty, and the pursuit of happiness.
0: And now, you're listening to this guy. Again, Sean Massey's his name, not spelled the same way, different person, South Carolina. And, you know, he's like Cameron Sexton there. And they're not going to call a special session. And some Republicans are pissed. There was actually 7 Republicans that voted with the Democrats on this because they don't think they would win. They couldn't draw it in a way where they could guarantee. But already I'm like, that guy's going to get blown out. You know, Trump's going to come hard for him because he's not making the effort. He's not trying. He's not doing what he's supposed to do. And I like what he had to say there. Like, just because you can doesn't always mean you should. And the way that we have our government set up is so there isn't the tyranny of the majority crushing the minority all the time. And so it's never going to be fair. That's what everybody wants. They want it fair. I want it to be fair. It's never going to be fair. There's always going to be somebody who's not going to get what they want, somebody who's going to be left out, a group that's going to be angry for whatever reason. And the good news is, put up a candidate that's good. Put up a candidate. If I was a Democrat, I would be reevaluating everybody who's thinking about running in the new district. I'd be going, okay, who out there is going to be able to bring facts, data, who isn't going to be crazy? Who out there who, you know, is going to be more concerned with what's going on in not your bedroom or the bathroom, who's going to be more concerned about what's happening in the classroom, that's going to talk about, you know, have a

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1: And, I mean, just some very vile things were said to her. I bet I don't know if there were any crimes committed, but we haven't seen all the body cam footage either. So, I just have to see.
2: You know, look, somebody just said, so do you see what Cameron Sexton did as punishing the opposition? Yeah, I think that's what he's doing. You know, do you need to be... You've got everything you want. Pulling them off at this point at times feels a little petty. It just does. It's over. The session's over. You got what you wanted. Everybody's going on. It's time to move on. Having one or two people on the committee. I mean, realistically, again, that's the... You know, you're just that... At some point in time, you know... It's good to have people in the opposition party who really aren't opposite. Just, you know, they're Democrat. You're a Republican. You know what's great? Iron sharpens iron. Let them bring you their disagreement so you can have conversations and figure out what's going on. I don't think we always need to be in this punishing mood, but that's the world of politics I think we live in now.
1: Well, but to some extent, these Democrats, they don't want to have a conversation.
2: Well, they know they have nothing.
1: Right. So they're throwing tantrums and they are violating the rules that they voted to approve.
2: Yeah. I totally get that. But at this point...
1: And I don't know if all Democrats are doing that.
2: No, but it sounds like he's pulling all Democrats off.
1: The House Democratic Caucus.
2: Yes. Yeah, if you weren't involved in anything, I don't think you should be yanked off something. You know, I don't want to be held responsible. Be like Bell, right? Bell goes out and he does crazy stuff. I can't be held responsible for that. You know?
3: Yes, you can.
2: You know, Bell's like, we should go to the Titans game. And then in the third quarter, I'm going to say, how far do you think I'll get before they tackle me? And Bell running out there naked doesn't mean it's my fault, even though I said I would hold his clothes and try not to stop him. So, you know, but you shouldn't. We should always have people that we're willing to listen to. And yes, crazy's out there and people use this thing as a brand. And especially if you're in the, and let's be real, like being in California, you're not even in, the party doesn't even exist. There's more Republicans in California than anywhere else in the country. And you know what? It doesn't matter. You got nothing. So even showing up to stuff doesn't matter. But we should still have the opportunity to have opposition party. And just because you can't do anything, you shouldn't be screaming at anybody. You shouldn't be saying vile things. And what protesters do, I mean, this is where, again, Republicans need to stand up and say, but Democrats, you need to stand up and say, what are you people doing? Police your own. Police your own. But the other side of it is the Democrats know they don't have anything. So what do? They got to work on their brand. And imagine having absolutely no power now, because you're going to lose the last remaining thing you had. As far as the federal side of stuff, and you only have pockets of areas where you've got Democrats.
1: Well, and that was kind of what, you know, probably what the goal was definitely to get on national TV.
2: Yes.
1: To help the, you know, the overall case against Republicans in the midterms.
2: Yeah. Oh, yes. Yeah, but see, this is the thing, and this goes back to the Democrats aren't under, it doesn't matter where they are, because they don't understand this. Acting a fool, it may raise your brand, but it doesn't help your case. It doesn't. Getting people to look at you, if you don't have a message you can deliver that's succinct and good, it means nothing. Complaining about, you know, how horrible and evil. Okay, these are the cards we're dealt. How do we pivot from here? Or do we just give up and say, we'll raise some money from here. We'll whine and moan, and hopefully that'll help us maybe one day take back an area. I get the frustration level. Somebody said, you don't see the Republicans in California doing stuff like this. No, you don't. You don't. Not saying they haven't done some crazy stuff in the past. But no, you really don't. Because again, a lot of what they're going off of is just pure emotion.

0: so much of, and that's the culture war side of stuff, the pure emotion that drives. And when you look at them, and mostly women, but when you look at them, the pure emotion in their, it's just right there. It's like we were talking about, we were joking about that lady at the dog park earlier who's looking around to find out who's on the other side. You're at the dog park, lady. What other side is there? This guy wants to play frisbee with his dog. He's not there to deport illegals. And that's because that's pure emotion. Always looking out to be the victim. And then they run on that pure emotion. And that's why they continue to fail. That's the one saving grace that the Republicans have, even when you've got prices going up, right? We're in a very unpopular quandary or a quagmire, whatever the hell we're calling it. And you still have the fact that they're unpopular, the Democrats, and they'll do something stupid and they'll always make the worst decision when it comes to you give them three choices, curtain one, curtain two, curtain three. They're like, which one's the worst decision? They're like, curtain three. We're like, we'll take that. And that's the saving grace right now, especially. All right, coming up, speaking of bad decisions, little white woman Wednesday. We've got some crazy white women. It is also One Hit Wonder Wednesday. We'll get the latest tally before we do One Hit Wonder again to see who wins the belt. Will it be the one and only Positive K, brought to us by Ken?
1: Yes, sir.
0: Will it be Bell's weird, I don't even know, what's the name of the band?
2: O'Donnelson and Haywoods.
0: Yeah, that's not even a real name. That's a fake name. Will it be those people, or will it be the awesome me with my Mighty Body Boston?
2: Oh, look, I'm at 49% now, and you're at 48.
0: Yeah, settle down. Once again, Bell rigging things as they go. I don't know how many phone numbers you got.
2: I cheat. I admit it.
0: He does cheat.
1: At least he did. At least he's truthful about
0: it. He's an honest cheater. You don't find that much in life. This is Chad Benson's Super Talk 99.7.
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1: Shots fired outside a Tennessee courthouse. President Trump's pick to chair the Federal Reserve is confirmed. And was there any crime committed when protesters went at Republicans when Tennessee's House redrew the congressional map? 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
0: It's funny, the having conversation with people, they want to hear what they want to hear. Oh, so you're not for punishing anybody? No, if you committed a crime, punish. If you screamed really loud, that's not a crime. Being an idiot is not, it should be a crime, but it's not a crime. Protesting, saying horrible things, again, not a crime.
2: See, those are all dog whistles for don't punish these people.
0: So that's what it is. All dog whistles. All dog whistles. And eventually what happens is every once in a while you have to have somebody go, you need to get rid of all these people. You need to make sure none of them serve on anything. And every once in a while you have to have somebody go, you know what? It ain't worth it right now. It's going to give them more press and we're not even in session. So, and what happens every time we do something like that? It raises their brand and it makes us look petty. And sometimes you got to step back and go, you know, when the time's right, because if you do it so many times after a while, it doesn't have the effect you're hoping. And that's what you want. Again, if you committed a crime, duh, you got to listen. But like Bell said, it doesn't matter because it's always, you defend the left. No, I think they're a bunch of idiots. I hammered the left for like 10 minutes here talking about what a bunch of idiots they are. It's not enough, man. It's not enough.
5: It's White Woman Wednesday.
0: White women. And by the way, these are crazy white women that are all uber progressive wackadoos. I could do the same. I could do MAGA Monday wackadoos. Oh, do you think they'd lose their mind if we did that? Because I got a lot of those too.
2: Yeah, they definitely would.
0: Some of them are hilarious. I have to be honest.
2: Blindly supporting us.
0: Totally, man. This lady's super wacky. She's got a plan, but I'm not quite sure people understand her plan.
6: Time to start telling brown Trump supporters that we've reported them to ICE, whether we have or not. I haven't. I've said that to 3 different people, and every single one said, well, why would you do that? I don't know. You were brown. Your name was Gonzalez. It was scary.
2: What an idiot.
0: What? No, guys, you don't understand.
6: I don't know. You were brown. Your name was Gonzalez. It was scary.
0: So she wants to deport brown Trump supporters so she could teach them a lesson. You guys get that here? Do you understand what she's doing? I don't. How did we get here? How did stupid get to this point? And yes, I have to hear it one more time because it's just awesome.
7: Do you think everyone has a birthday if there's 8 billion people in the world?
8: Wait, what? Like, what are you asking?
7: But there's only 365 days.
0: Gosh.
2: There is a handicap placard on her car.
0: That is, you're what? You're so stupid, no matter how hot you are, and she's kind of hot, doesn't matter. It doesn't. Mm-mm. It doesn't.
2: You're like having a conversation with a loaf of bread.
0: No, because a loaf of bread would be, you could at least eat it at the end. I hate to do this to you, but I'm making a sandwich. Although she could make her own self a sandwich.
2: Right after she makes mine.
0: Oh, God, look at you with your foulness. Coming up, it's One Hit Wonder Wednesday. It's where we break down one hit wonders. These are songs that were a hit. They are wonderful. Sometimes the bands, they disappear. Other times they stick around. Sometimes they have hits in other genres. But it's only one real hit. And we talk about it. We'll do that straight ahead. You can vote on it. Chad Benson, Super Talk 997.
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1: 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I'm Ken Weaver with your top stories. Got a stalled vehicle on the left shoulder over by the airport, slowing things down. That's going to be Briley Parkway southbound right near I-40. Full forecast in 5 minutes. Right now, the Montgomery County Sheriff's Office and Clarksville Police on the scene of a shots fired incident outside of the Montgomery County Courthouse. The scene is secured. The Sheriff's Department says there's no danger to the public. Again, both law enforcement agencies on the scene. Montgomery County Sheriff's Office says it will lead the investigation. That's all it's releasing right now. Right now in our nation's capital, President Trump's pick to chair the Federal Reserve, Kevin Warsh, has been confirmed. And back here in Tennessee, Speaker of the House Cameron Sexton telling WTN's Nashville's Morning News with Dan Mandis whether any Democratic members will be expelled for outbursts during and after the special session to redraw the congressional map in favor of Republicans.
9: You still have to be in session in order to even try to expel somebody in that regard. But it would take, I think, a constitution after listening to the AG to change it, and that is a six-year process.
1: Speaker Sexton says law enforcement body cam footage is under review to identify the protesters and any possible Democratic members who may have committed crimes when they went at Republican members after the special session. All ears and eyes on China, where President Trump's meeting with Communist President Xi. Selena Wang is in Beijing.
10: President Trump wants to walk home with tangible wins he can tout in terms of Chinese purchasing agreements, whereas China wants a longer tariff truce so that those tariffs from the U.S. don't escalate again. They would also like to see the easing of restrictions on advanced technology exports and less restrictions on Chinese investments in the U.S.
1: Now, Trump says he wants to discuss Iran, too, but China doesn't want to get too deeply involved, and they actually see this as America's problem and probably has very little sympathy for the economic pain America's going through. That's the latest news. Weather's next. I'm Ken Weaver, WTN News.
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11: I'm WSMV 4 First Alert meteorologist Melanie Layden. Warm today with temperatures climbing to the lower 80s. We'll see a mix of sun and clouds and a very small chance for a stray shower, although most of us stay dry all day. Overnight lows falling down to the 50s. Our temperatures will take a little dip tomorrow back into the lower 70s, but with plenty of sunshine. Be sure to catch a weather update on the free First Alert.
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0: All right. I know I was supposed to do something there. Take away 5 points. I'm going to start taking cool points away from you. That's all you need to know, Bill.
2: Sounds like Henry Rollins. He did that to me.
0: He took cool points away from you?
2: Yeah. It's like, he goes, you start with 100, and you just lost two.
0: Dad, do you lose two just because he's Henry Rollins?
2: No,
0: takes two away?
2: I was so nervous meeting him that I couldn't remember where I parked a car at the airport. So I'm having to hit the alarm button. And yeah. I finally found it, but he gets in the car and he goes, dude, you start with 100 points. You just lost two. And then we went and did an interview, and then I took him to dinner and I did something else. And he goes, well, there goes another five.
0: Wow, man. It's just not going well for you there. That's why were you nervous?
2: Because everybody I had ever met when I was in radio talked about what a jerk he was and how he was just abusive. And I was expecting that and got none of it.
0: That's interesting. Yeah. Probably back in his Black Flag days when maybe he was a little bit more out of control.
2: Probably.
0: Yeah. I could see that. But you know, as you get older, maybe you loosen up a little bit.
2: Yeah. You mellow out some.
0: You mellow out some. Ladies and gentlemen, boys and girls, you know what it's called.
12: Now it's time for another edition of One Hit Wonder Wednesday. You may not remember the name of the band.
13: Ho, ho, ho, it's magic.
12: But you definitely know the song.
13: Come, my lady, come, my lady, you're my butterfly.
14: From this prison.
12: This is One Hit Wonder Wednesday.
0: All right, One Hit Wonder Wednesday. You know how you do it. We each have a song. We delve into the song. We talk about the band. We talk about the song. We talk about where it landed. Then you guys decide which one is the best of it all. We're going to go with you, Bell, to kick us off. And your crappy song.
2: Well, that's not try to influence the judges.
0: Well, yeah,
2: is it?
0: Said the guy who lies all the time. It's like, oh, Chad, I'm winning 21-50. You got 50, I got 21. It's like golf. We're going for less.
2: That's exactly what it is. My song is from 1974, hit number one on both the Canadian.
0: Oh, God. this guy. This guy. Right here.
2: Canadian charts and the U.S. charts. It was the cover of a Paper Lace song, and it sounds like this.

0: Billy decided to be a hero and got himself killed.
1: Oh, that's not good.
0: That's his own fault. He shouldn't have gone for reinforcements.
1: Okay, see, that right there. Once again, you're always with the... You have to go for the worst. And that was a time, right? Like, there's a bunch of hippies right there doing their hippie thing. Because that was the time, like you said earlier, the rock and roll, disco, they're all fighting out, but still at Vietnam, remnants of certain things. And next thing you know, Leather and Lace or whatever this goofy group is, has their hit.
0: Well, and you know, anti-Vietnam War songs were doing really well back in that period.
1: That was an industry.
0: Yes,
1: it was. You guys want to be anti-war?
0: It was its own cottage industry.
1: All right, that is Bells. You can vote right now if you'd like to on the old YouTube, or you can text it in as well. Feel free to do either or, because I'm going to win. And if I don't win, you know who's going to win? Ken, what do you got for us?
2: Yay! Positive K is often labeled a one-hit wonder, mainly because only one of his songs broke through to mainstream success, even though he had more output and underground credibility. The song is I Got a Man.

0: So this playful hip-hop duet, and I put that in quotation marks because Positive K voices both the male and female parts, became a top 20 hit on the Billboard Hot 100. It peaked at number 14, heavy radio rotation and MTV play back in 1992. It didn't sustain that level of success, though. It didn't have a comparable follow-up hit. He had some other singles like Night Shift or Car Hoppers, but they didn't chart anywhere near as high. They say that this was at a time when hip-hop was changing. The early 1990s hip-hop was rapidly evolving. We're talking about gangster rap, West Coast dominance, harder lyrical styles. Positive K's lighthearted comedic battle of the sexes style didn't align with the dominant trends that followed. But what a great song.
1: That was a great song. And he does both parts.
0: Yes, he does both parts.
1: What is he? Has he done anything since? As far as like, is he one of those guys that's now like a big producer?
0: It says he continued to release music and remain active in hip hop. He had respect in the New York rap scene dating back to the late 80s, but I don't see anything about what he's done since.
1: It's not like, what's his name? Rico Suave?
0: Right.
1: Who's like the big, he was like a big producer and like record executive after he had his Rico Suave. That feels like somebody you would have worked with, Bell.
2: No, that was Interscope Records.
1: Oh, he's on Interscope.
0: But if you boys remember the video, he ends up taking the girl home.
1: He does.
0: Even though she got a man.
1: She does. Because why? That's how she rolls. She's one of those.
2: Ken and I together are beating you.
0: Yay!
1: Well, you know what that means, kids. It's my turn. You could go from got a man to Billy ran into Vietnam and got shot. Oh, whatever thing that Bell came up with.
2: You don't know that he got shot. He might have fallen off the horse when he was going for reinforcements.
1: Could have been that. Or you can do mine. Band came around 1983 from Boston. They were driving their cars and they said, we should put a band together. Right? And so, yeah, they decided to. Old Dickie and Ben there and their friends in the neighborhood, they put together this band where they're going to be ska and punk and a little bit of hip hop and a lot of weird. And he was going to sing, but he was going to yell, Dickie. And they did. And they had the suits on and they had the horns and it was all of the things. And they had several, like, I guess what do you call it? Like modern rock hits. We used to call it alternative. They called it modern rock, but they only had one hit that landed on the top 40 charts where Casey Kasem would have said, here at number 23, the band from Boston, the Mighty, Mighty Bostons, with The Impression I Get, my one-hit wonder.

0: Anytime you can have a guy who's in the band and his job is to dance around. And this isn't a dancer like when you go see, you know, a group and they've got dancers. It's the big goofy guy who is in your neighborhood. And he just dances around, does ska stuff the whole show. He's a hype man that doesn't do hype stuff on a microphone. And this song is actually, as fun as it is, it's not about fun stuff. There were rumors that one of them was suffering from a disease and several other things. But this is about being in a position in life where you never had any real issues. And God willing, you never would. That's why they always say you knock on wood, which is the coolest thing. And they are hilarious, even when you see them.
1: Coward, I've just never been tested.
2: It's amazing how well his voice goes with the trumpets.
0: So yes. The interesting thing is, if you see him now, every once in a while they're out there doing stuff, he can't do, because the whole time he screams all of his stuff. And he really talks like this in life. Ha! Hey, Dickie. So, he lives in Arizona now. He got out of the cold. Just there were the video was great too, because it was this bizarre video where they're just in a white room and they would play 30 seconds of them going forward, and then they had like 10 seconds of them all just falling backwards, and they just replay it back and forth. Somebody just said, all right, here's the deal, we got this, is the budget, it's 50 grand, so we're going to come up with whatever you come. We have a white room. Bring your instruments. We'll figure something out. Great song, though. And I love the Mighty Mighty Bystones, because they're from Boston, where they probably have tuna trawlers for sale. Ken.
3: That was a good time.
0: It's good times.
2: Ken's at 23%. I'm at 26%. You're at 51%.
0: Okay.
3: Son of a biscuit eater.
0: The Mighty Mighty Bystones.
2: And I would encourage anybody who will listen to not vote for either of those guys and vote for me.
0: Yeah. So,
3: you know, ever since you mentioned Eric B. and Rakim.
0: Yes.
3: That's what I'm going to listen to on my way home.
0: Oh, he's so good. Eric B. and Rakim were so good. They were. They, you know what? They were the kind of, they were the rappers. You know, guys who were famous, who were big. They would go, oh, yeah, I listen to Eric B. and Rakim.
3: Yeah. They were smooth.
2: Yeah, they had huge influence in terms of getting kids to want to be rappers.
0: Yes.
2: When they were young.
0: Yes. Because they were, I always said their message, they had a message out there equivalent to what you would see like Public Enemy have, right? Public Enemy had a message, and they're from California, and they had a message that was just, it was
2: kill Whitey.
0: Basically, you know.
3: Yeah, boy.
0: Now he's
3: mainstream as he can be.
0: Now he's paying for the women's ice hockey team's party.
3: Look at all the whiteys. Boy. Yeah, boy.
2: Oh, I think he found out that doing business with white man paid better than he thought it was going to.
0: Yeah. These guys. Well, a long time ago, right? Like, I remember watching, was it the NWA movie? And they're talking about, you
3: That's
0: know.
3: That's a good movie.
0: Like, who bites. This music, we live this life. It ain't for us. It's for white kids in the suburbs.
3: Right.
0: They don't, but they're going to love this. You know what? It's funny. When I went to England, I remember my buddy Kenny and I, we were trialing at Brentford, who are now in the Premier League. They weren't way back in the day. And we got asked so many questions about music because, you know, we didn't have social media. There was none of that stuff. And so much of it was about gangster rap. They were fascinated with gangster rap and NWA because they just started to make real inroads over there. But it was so bizarre that they were fascinated. And that's got to be weird too. Imagine if you're NWA, right? You're a bunch of brothers who grew up in Long Beach and Compton and Watts. And then all of a sudden you're going to Australia and England to play a concert. And these people have no idea what your life has been. But they like the beat.
2: Yeah, you came out of Compton where you didn't have much, and now you're flying to another country so people can pay to listen to your music.
0: About not having much.
2: Yeah.
0: So amazing. Oh, Lordy, Lordy. You guys can still vote, even though I've won, which is fantastic. Coming up, Matt, he's here, I think. I haven't seen him. Normally he passes by once or twice. But Matt is here as we wrap it up on a Wednesday. We'll tell you who won on the One Hit Wonder Wednesday. And we're going to be doing the karaoke singing thing. So be prepared for that. We're going to do it tomorrow or Friday. We're going to allow you guys to karaoke sing. We're going to get you guys some tickets and stuff, too. So be prepared. If you guys are daring enough to do it. You think anybody's daring enough to do it?
3: Brother Bilal will.
0: Oh, no. Bill's got his dulcet tones. When I sit here and close my eyes, I'm like, oh, my God, is that Bocelli?
3: That sounds like Brother Bilal.
0: Is that Bocelli?
2: No, I don't want to be him. I want to be the third guy in the three tenors that nobody knows his name.
0: Oh, that's a good one right there.
2: Yes.
0: Why don't you want to be Bocelli?
2: Because
0: is it the blind thing?
2: I don't want to be blind.
0: Oh, God. He's just, again, always, you've something always. This is the problem with him. I want him to be happy. But even when I offer him the greatest opportunity, he's like, I don't want to be blind. Okay, fine. Miss it.
2: Blindness does not bring happiness.
0: What about $250 million adoration to the world?
2: What's the catch?
0: What?
2: What's the catch?
0: You don't see very well.
2: Oh, I don't know. No? I'd have to be able to see some.
0: That's a good question. That's a good question we should do. Maybe we'll do that one tomorrow. All right, coming up, Matt, straight ahead, Chad Benson, Super Talk 98.7.
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0: Work. Learning new things about you. Glad you didn't jump. They have a pool up there, right?
3: I've been up there. Yeah. I was up there. When was that? No, oh, that was the, you know what that was? Before your time. That was the night of Dan Mandis's wedding.
0: Oh, goodness me.
3: Belle did not go, I don't think.
2: No, I went to the wedding, but I didn't.
3: You didn't go to the Virgin Hotel, right?
2: No.
3: Yeah, we went there later. All I'll say is that Erica was not drinking, so she was driving.
0: Okay.
3: That's all I'll say about that.
2: Out of necessity.
3: Oh, yeah, 100%. Otherwise, we're staying at the Virgin Hotel. As there was, you know, there's a pool up there.
0: That's what I heard.
3: It's a lot of fun.
2: Is there a bar by the pool?
3: Oh, yeah.
2: Oh, perfect.
0: Is it a swimmy up bar or no?
3: I don't think so. Maybe there might be one. I don't know.
0: I don't know.
3: The vague memories.
0: Vague
3: memories, baby.
0: We know you didn't jump, so that's always a good thing.
3: That's true.
0: Phenomenal.
3: That's always a positive end to the night, not jumping.
0: Unless it's in the pool. With your clothes on because it's a wedding and nothing says fun like look at me.
3: What did we do for One Hit Wonders?
0: Belle had some song I'd never heard of before.
2: Billy, Don't Be a Hero by Bo Donaldson and the Haywoods.
3: Billy, Don't Be a Hero. That?
0: Yeah.
2: Yes.
3: Oh, yeah.
2: Number one song.
0: So there's that. Ken had Positive K.
10: I got a man.
0: How
10: long you had that problem?
0: That's a good song.
3: Would I know it?
0: Probably.
3: If I heard it?
0: Probably.
3: Okay. What was yours?
0: Mighty Mighty by Boston's. That's the impression that I get.
3: Who won?
0: Me.
10: Brother Chad is on a 2-week streak.
3: On a heater?
0: I'm on a heater.
3: On a hair.
0: Right. That's right.
3: You know, did Ken tell you who's the current, who currently possesses the Nincompoops trophy?
10: I forgot to mention, that's Brother Murphy.
0: You?
2: Finally got it again?
3: First time in 2026.
0: So,
3: It took cheating, but I did it.
0: That's what Bell tried to do. He's not very good at the cheating.
2: That counts.
0: What is the, what'd you win it for? I mean, like, what was the one that put you over?
3: I don't remember. You know, here's the thing. I have a difficult time remembering what I did like an hour ago. So I don't remember the story that got me over the hump. But I had a few good ones last week. And it was a shortened week, which was beneficial to me, typically. But, you know, I'll lose it again this week because they don't like me to win, Chad. You know how it is.
0: You're
3: the host of the show.
0: They don't.
3: They want to throw some flowers to Weaver. Everybody loves Weaver. Everybody loves Weaver. Everybody loves Jackson.
0: Yeah.
3: See, at least you have the benefit that everybody hates Belle.
0: Yeah, Belle. Belle, that's a little bit. That's the beauty of it. Belle does offend enough people that we're good with it. But yeah.
11: Your opinion means very little to me.
0: Thank you very much.
3: Yeah. Belle, has there ever been a one-hit wonder about a woman making a sandwich? Maybe you could.
2: I'm sure there has. I can't see that there wouldn't have been.
0: If not, Belle's going to come up with one.
3: Y'all remember when, Belle, you're old enough to remember when they used to call female lead singers lady singers?
2: Yes.
12: Oh yeah.
11: Lady singers.
12: No, listen, there's a great clip of the Eagles introducing Linda Ronstadt. And it's like Don Henley or Glenn Frey, I forget who it was, but they're like, she is the best lady singer. You know, as lady singers, like they said it a weird amount of times. Like, she's a lady singer. It's like, what? And she's just a singer, right?
11: I can't believe ladies can sing.
12: I can't imagine having a lady singer.
2: What's that woman doing outside the kitchen?
0: That's right. My goodness.
12: She needs to sing back up or go to the kitchen. That's right.
0: Yeah, you can't be in the front.
12: Come on.
0: What are you thinking there?
12: Thinking you're Frank Sinatra.
0: What are you doing today? What are you talking about?
12: We're going to talk a little sports. The Nashville Super Speedway race is coming up in June. So Ross Chastain, a NASCAR driver, is going to stop by in the 3 o'clock hour. And we've got Deborah Moody coming on the show today in the 4 o'clock hour. She is the representative that was berated and going out of the Capitol building last week, and she's going to come on with us at 4 o'clock.
0: So. There you go. Big party. NASCAR, Deborah Moody, all that's happening. Yeah. Hawaiian shirts, and who knows what else will happen. Murphy, straight ahead.
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3: 3 o'clock on the dot. I'm Ken Weaver with your top stories. Got the full forecast and traffic in 5 minutes. And the Montgomery County Sheriff's Office and Clarksville Police Department investigating after a shots fired incident in front of the Montgomery County Courthouse. The Sheriff's Department says the scene is secure, no danger to the public, and it will be leading the investigation. It's just not giving out many more details than that. Also, in our nation's capital today, President Trump's pick to chair the Federal Reserve, Kevin Warsh, confirmed. Here in Tennessee, criminal charges could be coming against protesters who went at Republican members of the House during and after last week's special session to redraw the congressional map in favor of Republicans. Speaker of the House Cameron Sexton telling WTN's Nashville's Morning News with Dan Mandis.
16: They're also pulling body cam footage. Looks like the bulk of the individuals, they kind of know of who they are right now. My understanding is they're looking at charges on those individuals for what they did to our members.
3: Sexton says no one faces expulsion because they would still have to be in session. Megan Berry, former mayor of Nashville, considering a run for Congress in Tennessee's 6th district. She's officially picked up a petition, a first step toward entering the race. All ears and eyes on China, where President Trump's meeting with President Xi. Selena Wang is in Beijing, where the war on Iran is expected to come up.
17: The Trump administration, prior to this trip, has made it clear that they want Beijing to use their leverage over Tehran to convince Iran to reopen the Strait of Hormuz. But what I'm hearing from experts is that China doesn't want to get drawn too deeply into this. They're happy to encourage an end to this war. They would prefer that it ends, but they don't want to get too involved because they really see this as America's problem to solve.
3: Yeah, and the economy causing a lot of heartburn for many Americans, which China may not have much sympathy for. Here's Rebecca Jarvis.
18: Inflation hitting its highest level in nearly 3 years, up 3.8% from a year ago, as prices soar from gas to groceries.
19: Just coming, like, for fruits, almost like $42, and just fruits.
18: According to one estimate, the American household is spending $266 more per month than they were a year ago, and $642 more than 3 years ago.
3: And right now in Middle Tennessee, Gas Buddy putting the average per gallon at $4.16. Hana virus update, ABC's Aiki Jachi says contact tracing's expanding globally after that outbreak on the cruise ship.
20: The big thing that officials are doing right now are the tracing efforts. They want to see everybody who came in contact with someone who was possibly came down with Hana virus to make sure that they know exactly who they're coming in contact with. So they're mapping out everybody who came in contact with those passengers. They're doing those in-depth interviews. And we're reporting that they're actually now monitoring some people who have never had any contact with that cruise ship whatsoever. So the monitoring is essentially expanding into this wider web.
3: And that's the latest news. Traffic and weather next. I'm Ken Weaver, WTN News.
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21: I want you to go to American Financing today if you have problems with your debt. 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
10: Already complete stop and go brake tapping underway, especially if you are westbound to 40 between downtown and the eastern split. Eastbound 440 over to 65, then over to 24. We've got a crash on 40 eastbound at Charlotte Avenue, then 440 eastbound near Hillsboro Pike, 24 westbound off ramp to Shelby Avenue. I'm Ken Weaver.
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22: I'm WSMV4 First Alert meteorologist Melanie Layden. Warm today with temperatures climbing to the lower 80s. We'll see a mix of sun and clouds and a very small chance for a stray shower, although most of us stay dry all day. Overnight lows falling down to the 50s. Our temperatures will take a little dip tomorrow back into the lower 70s, but with plenty of sunshine. Be sure to catch a weather update on the free First Alert weather app.
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12: Hello, kids, one and all. It's the Matt Murphy Radio Show underway for another day. Happy to have you with us on this Wednesday, May 13th, 2026. I hope your day's been going well so far, and I hope to make it a little bit better with the Matt Murphy Radio presentation that begins right now. We got four full hours. I hope you're here for every single one of them, but whatever time you give us, 5 minutes of the full 4 hours, we thank you for that. It's 7 minutes after 3 o'clock. You can find us on a variety of platforms. I introduce the players of the show and tell you where you can find us simultaneously, and we call that at the beginning of the radio show, the pleasantries. Like, we're on Spotify, TuneIn, iHeart. 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We're also on Talk TV, YouTube, Facebook, Twitter, Twitch, Rumble. It's episode 1036 of our gatherings together, and it's day 478 of Donald Trump's second term as president of the United States of America. That's out of 1,460.5. We like to say that to remind the liberals that there's plenty of this to go. Ken Weaver's back in News Closet B. He gathers headlines and delivers them twice an hour. And when it breaks, what is up, Weaver? Or maybe he's not. Maybe I'm wrong.
23: Yeah, he
12: stepped out for a moment.
23: He took a liberty.
12: He took a liberty? What does that mean, Ryan?
23: He said he was going to be right back.
12: Ryan is either, he is very insistent on me seeing him, or he's about to go work for a road crew. He's got the bright orange on. He's behind the glass making sure that everything that comes out of our speaker sounds as good as humanly possible. The aforementioned Mr. Weaver just got back into Deuce Closet B. I just noticed him there. And then there's young Jackson Williams. Jay Willie is closer to me than I normally like. What's going on with you?
24: What's up?
12: Is that it? That all you got? Yeah, all you got for today?
24: I got plenty.
12: Have you ever been to the City Cemetery, Jackson?
24: I have not.
12: On 4th Avenue South?
24: No, have you?
12: Right across the street. I have. Right across the street from our a great sponsor, the Nashville Safe House. Nashville Safe House is on 4th Avenue South. As a matter of fact, ask Mark and his team how Nashville Safe House was involved in Megan Berry's downfall as mayor of the city of Nashville. Because an intrepid reporter, and I don't know what reporter it was, I don't know what news station it was. They went to Mark and they asked him if he had surveillance cameras outside of his outside of his safe house. And he said, well, yes, of course I do. And they asked if they could see it. And they found some of his surveillance video showing the security personnel and Megan Berry going into the old city cemetery. That's the cemetery that they did, you know, the deed.
3: I don't know if Brother Jackson remembers that.
12: Jackson, yeah, do you know what I'm talking about?
24: I know exactly what you're talking about.
12: How would you describe it, Ken? You're a newsman. You've got the voice for this.
24: Boinked.
3: They took they participated in some relations.
12: Boinked.
3: That's Ken Ray's say.
12: Boinked.
3: I did not say that.
24: That was Ken Waver.
3: That was.
12: All right, so we've got, and I'm going to go. That was Ken Waver, y'all. I'm Ken Waver. We're all
3: I'm
12: Ken Waver.
3: Ken Waver.
24: I'm Ken Waver.
12: I'm Ken Waver.
4: I'm Ken Waver.
12: I'm Ken Waver. All right, so we've got Ross coming up. Ross Chastain of NASCAR fame is on the way into our studio. Obviously, Nashville Super Speedway is preparing for the big race that's coming up a little bit later on in the racing season. And so they're doing the rounds, and we were asked if we wanted to have Ross Chastain on, and we most certainly do want to have Ross Chastain on. So we're going to open up the text line. If you have any questions for Ross, illustrious NASCAR Premier Series driver, then now's the time to get it in here. 615-737-9986. 615-737-9986. He's coming up in just a couple of minutes. Cameron Smith will be in his normal place in the 5 o'clock hour. Very excited about that. And just after 4 o'clock, and I sent you, did you get her number? I sent you her number, and I want you to call her like around 3:45 just to make sure everything's copacetic. But just after 4 o'clock, we will welcome to the show, fingers crossed, Representative Deborah Moody. You heard me talking about it. You've heard every show, I believe, on the radio station talk about it. I don't know if Chad's mentioned it, but I know that Chris talked about it. I know that Dan talked about it. I heard both of those guys discussing it. This awful interaction that Representative Deborah Moody had. She deserves so much better than this with some of these rabble rousers that were outside of the state house in the aftermath of the vote in the special session, just saying the worst and nastiest things imaginable. Deborah Moody, I am told, is one of the most genteel and sweetest members of the House of Representatives, and we're going to speak with her in the 4 o'clock hour today. So if you have any questions for her, you're invited to get those in as well. Donald Trump is in China. He is anticipating talks with the Chinese heads of state over there about a variety of issues, not the least of which would be Iran. We will discuss his trip. We'll also talk about Donald Trump's comment yesterday. We discussed this yesterday. What Donald Trump said about the economy and negotiations does not bother me in the least, in as much as Donald Trump should not be considering individual financial circumstances when he is attempting to negotiate with a nation like Iran, or when he's attempting to negotiate any deal for that matter. He has to keep his footing underneath him when he's doing so, and any sort of concern that he has in terms of economic issues or economic fallout or even political fallout would put him on a lessened negotiation footing. Y'all understand that? So that doesn't bother me. It does bother me that I think Donald Trump, who has always had the best sense of the room of any politician, really, maybe even in my lifetime, absent possibly Ronald Reagan, he understands where the people are on issues better than any politician in my lifetime. And he understands the dynamic that he doesn't need all of the people with him on every issue. He just needs the majority of the people on him on singular issues. The best example that I can come up with is the Build the Wall campaign, right? He used Build the Wall as a rallying cry for our lack of immigration policy and lack of immigration enforcement prior to 2016 in that election cycle. And he won largely based on two concepts, Build the Wall and Drain the Swamp. Well, he did accomplish the first, hasn't so much on the second, and that leads us right back into the conversation about war.

0: 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Local issues, national headlines, real conversations conservatives can trust.
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2: Speaker of the House Cameron Sexton was on with Dan Mandis this morning and said as much. The rules are what the rules are, and we're not changing the rules or we're not ignoring the rules simply because we have feelings hurt in the House of Representatives. We're going to talk about the punishments that have been meted out. Now, speaking of that, I spoke to someone in leadership in the Tennessee Senate earlier today, and it's my understanding, and actually I was told as much, that the Senate is preparing to decide, or they are in the midst of deciding, what the punishment should be for those who violated the Senate rules in that body, separate, obviously, from the House of Representatives. And those will be forthcoming, maybe not tomorrow and maybe not this week, but soon, and not necessarily waiting until the 115th General Assembly. All right, so that's going on, 615-737-9986. I'll tell you what we'll do. While some of these questions come in for our guest, Ross Chastain, I'm very excited about sitting down and speaking with him. He's already here. We'll take a break now, and we'll get into it with Ross Chastain coming up in just a moment. Your questions, your thoughts, your comments coming up, 615-737-9986. 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
2: Interstate 440 eastbound near exit 3, we have an overturned vehicle with injuries, and it's blocking the right lane. Also, 40 eastbound near the Charlotte Avenue exit, a crash. Rosa Parks Boulevard at Commerce Street, we have a wreck. Also, 24 westbound, the off-ramp to Shelby Avenue at exit 49 westbound. This is the East Bank. There's a stall there blocking that ramp. And an injury crash, Main Street at McFerrin Avenue. I'm Jay Harper.
3: ClarksvilleNow.com says one of the men involved in the shooting outside the Montgomery County Courthouse today is a controversial influencer known as Chud the Builder. 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
0: Super Talk 99.7 WTN, a respite away from the politics of the day. Well, although I say that it's a respite from politics, it's my understanding there's a lot of politics that goes on in NASCAR racing. We are proud to have the driver of the number one Chevrolet car in our studio. My goodness gracious, he's Ross Chastain. He needs no introduction for race fans. And he sits right across from me talking about the big race that's coming up a little bit later on in the summer. I guess is it summer? Yeah, I guess it would technically be in the summer at Nashville Super Speedway. Ross Chastain joins us in studio. What's up, man?
4: Afternoon.
0: How are you?
4: I'm good. I feel like we should be here for the race, but we're just here a little bit early. Reminding everybody, we'll be back at the end of the month, May 29th through the 31st.
0: Is it a little early? I guess it is a little earlier than it has been in the past. Why do I feel like it's been in June in the past? Maybe I'm wrong.
4: First week of June, last week of May. It's the same time. I'm just saying I'm here early.
0: Yeah, yeah. 100%.
4: You know, usually it's time to race. It feels like summer outside. So
0: it does feel nice. It's nice. getting hotter later on in the week too. How was Watkins Glen? You enjoy it?
4: I did. Our team won. I did not win personally. We did not make the right decisions. I could not make the pace that my teammate Shane and Connor could. So they were both in contention for the win, and we were not on the one car. So,
0: I mean, you're the watermelon man, right? We love you on the oval. Do you like driving the road courses?
4: I love it. I love it.
0: Do you?
4: It just doesn't love me.
0: Right. I mean, because you're in the garage with Connor Zilich and Shane Van Gensbergen. And anybody if you follow racing, you know, those two guys are considered kind of the aces, mm-hmm. right?
4: The only thing harder for me than driving the road courses is saying Shane's last name. I just call him SVG.
0: SVG is much easier. What is this is probably a question you get all the time. You probably hate it, but what is he doing? Is it heel toe? I mean, is that what he's doing that nobody else is doing that beats everybody else on these road courses?
4: He's doing everything better. He sleeps better the night before, I swear, on road course weekends. Yes, it's everything. And yes, he's using his right foot to brake. So when I drive down the highway, I've got my seatbelt on, first of all.
0: Yeah.
4: And then second, I'm using my right foot for the gas and right foot for the brake. My left foot in an automatic in a Chevy Tahoe is just sitting there.
0: They're just hanging out.
4: Just like, no, don't even know I have a left foot. But when I get in the race car, I'm right foot on the gas, left foot on the brake, and then I will use the left foot for the clutch to take off from zero. But after we get going, we don't use the clutch again, up or down shifts from second through fifth. So Shane does. Shane, right foot brakes, left foot on the clutch, and as he's slowing down and wants to downshift, he pushes the clutch in, rocks his right heel over to the gas pedal. I don't have the ability, the flexibility, the athleticism to do that. something he was taught over in New Zealand and Australia, where he did a lot of his racing. And we've seen that from racers that came from over there in years past, but Shane has perfected it to a level that nobody in NASCAR has ever seen.
0: Well, and it goes to show you what a high level you guys are racing at, because Shane, and I say this with all respect in the world, I mean, he's a master at the road courses. He is working his butt off to perfect the ovals, right? And he's made no bones about it that he's got it. He feels like he's got to get better at the ovals. You're obviously, you know, you've won six races, I think it is. You're competing at the highest. So it just goes to show you the margins are so just razor thin.
4: That's right. And we're all trying to get better at the road courses, and he's trying to get better at the ovals. So there's the competition in NASCAR is something that I grew up playing soccer. I was never competitive as a kid. Racing, I've been competitive at and fell in love with the competition of it and have made it a career now.
0: Do you get Ross Chastain, our guest, obviously, do you get tired of the Hill Melon conversation? It's been like 4 years now.
4: I when we left the track that day, one, my head hurt really bad because that was a crash. I crashed into the wall for about 5 seconds to pass those cars, everything that the Hail Melon is. But I accepted at dinner that night, I had my family and some people there, and I accepted that I was going to talk about this the rest of my life, and this was going to be something that is talked about in the sport long after I'm gone, long after my career's over, whenever that is. I'll be gone from this earth, and it'll still be a thing being talked about. So I accepted that night. I was more scared that night that I would, if I never won again, we had won two races that year, then the Hail Melon happened. First two NASCAR Cup wins of my life had happened that year. And I thought, what if I don't win again? What if this is what I'm known for? I want to be known for winning. So fortunately, we've been able to win four more times. Now, we want to win a lot more, but at least we've won more times after the Hail Melon than we did before. But what it signifies, kind of, I use it as a motivating tool for our team of like, what are you willing to do? Here's what I'm willing to do. I'm willing to hold it wide open into the wall for a chance to get the points to go to the championship. What's a mechanic willing to do? What's an engineer? What's somebody on our pit crew willing to do?
0: For those that are not as familiar as I am, you were at Martinsville. It was the perfect track. It was probably the only track you could have done this at, maybe.
4: We'll never know.
0: And for those that don't know, you pulled a move that NASCAR, I remember a story that I got told when I was a younger guy about Jeff Gordon and Ray Evernham. That Jeff Gordon won a race, and Evernham got taken into the hauler, and they had looked at the car, and they said, Ray, congratulations on the race victory. Don't bring that chassis back here, right? And it was one of those, and you did that. That was your moment where they said, Ross, congratulations. Way to go. Great victory. Oh, by the way, nobody's ever doing that again.
4: Yeah, it is unsafe, okay? I went 145 miles an hour where we normally go 75. It's almost double. I had no control. I couldn't see. The vibration coming through the car was unlike anything I've ever experienced. I took my hands off the wheel, just held the gas down. And yeah, if somebody would have spun up there, we crash all the time, but there's something to be said for crashing and then everybody trying to avoid. And me, I'm just wide open along the wall with no intention of slowing down. So I couldn't have stopped even if I could have seen somebody, and I couldn't see. So I get it. We don't all need to be doing that every race. It did destroy the car. It's the only car Trackhouse has kept intact as it raced. We've won races. We have won the Coca-Cola 600, a crown jewel race, and that car raced basically 5 weeks later. We had it back on the racetrack again. That Martinsville car sits in our lobby of Trackhouse over in Concord, North Carolina, with a piece of the wall that says Martinsville on it. Like, it's right next to it. So you can walk and look at the scrape marks of both and see where they
0: kind of match it up. So, and it was to get into the chase, right?
4: Correct. It was to get into the final race. So back then, our championship format was three rounds of three races and then a one race, four car playoff. One race for everything. Right. You either finished first, second, third, or fourth in the championship based on where you finished in that single race. And to get to that race is where we did the Hail Melon. So we needed two spots in the last lap. I ended up getting five. A little unknown fact, short story, is if I would have not done the Hail Melon, because it popped into my head the lap before, about 12 seconds before I did it, I thought about it. Once I went back and looked at the tape and like, all right, let's start a stopwatch. I know right where I thought of it. And then it was 12 seconds later that I hit the wall at the first spot.
0: Right.
4: But if I would have just stayed in 10th, we actually would have still made the championship because a car got disqualified after the race that finished between the 11 car and I, and he had finished in between us in the stages. So there was 2 points they took from Brad Keselowski and gave to me, but Denny didn't get any more because he won the stages. So it's hard to describe, but if I would not have done it, we were getting in anyway. Now, it would have been over controversy because we would have tied, sure, and I would have won the tiebreaker. His car was too light, and you never know if he'd have gotten the Ray Evernham. Like, if the car really never was allowed to come back for Ray Evernham and Jeff Gordon way back in the day, which is a story I've heard as well. I don't know if it's true.
0: Right.
4: But that's the story. I don't know if that car would have failed weight that day for Brad Keselowski because he did fail. They were too light, and we end up getting even more points after the race.
0: Yeah, so you never know.
4: So it's just one of those things like, okay, I was willing to do it, but like fate had it that we were making it, even though it didn't seem like it.
0: All right, I have to call an audible. Can you give me another second? Can we talk again? I've got like a 4-minute break. All right, we're going to do news here, Ryan, and we've got Ross Chastain, and I only get one chance at this, so I'm going to keep him as long as I possibly can. We're obviously talking about the Cracker Barrel 400 that's coming up Sunday, May 31st, and the entire race weekend happening at Nashville Super Speedway as well. Ross Chastain in studio with us back in a moment on Super Talk 99.7 WTN.
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3: I'm Ken Weaver with your top stories. Full forecast and traffic coming up in 5 minutes. Well, we learned one of the people involved in that shooting outside the Montgomery County Courthouse is Dalton Etherly, otherwise known as social media influencer Chud the Builder, who is known for posting videos using racial slurs to provoke confrontations. Here's Channel 4's Lydia Fielder.
5: There is no danger to the public. Both the Montgomery County Sheriff's Office and Clarksville Police now are on the scene. One of our viewers actually sent us pictures and videos showing first responders near the courthouse where you can make out a man being pulled away on a stretcher with a bandage on his arm. Looks like he was being wheeled away to an ambulance here. Seemingly pretty responsive.
3: ClarksvilleNow.com says investigators say Etherly fired multiple shots and may have accidentally shot himself in the arm. He's now in custody while the other man was seriously injured and flown from the scene. Etherly, by the way, was arrested in Nashville 4 days ago after police say he refused to pay a nearly $400 tab at Bob's Steak and Chop House downtown. Also in our nation's capital today, President Trump's pick to chair the Federal Reserve, Kevin Warsh, confirmed.
6: The vote to confirm the new Fed chair was 54 to 45. Pennsylvania Democrat John Fetterman joined Republicans in voting in favor, while other Democrats voted no. Massachusetts Senator Elizabeth Warren has said Kevin Warsh will be the president's sock puppet. Trump has for years called for the Fed to bring down interest rates. Warsh has vowed to maintain the independence of the nation's central bank.
3: And right now in Tennessee, law enforcement body cam footage of protesters going at Republican members of the House during and after last week's special session to redraw the congressional map is being reviewed to identify anyone who may have committed crimes. Speaker Cameron Sexton telling WTN's Nashville's Morning News with Dan Mandis.
7: When the Democrats put in earplugs, that means there's coordination with the gallery. And they know the sound devices are up there, and they know what's going on, and it was all coordinated. And so that takes it to a whole new level that we haven't seen on the House floor.
3: As for any expulsion, Speaker Sexton says that can only happen in regular session. And that's the latest news. Traffic and weather next. I'm Ken Weaver, WTN News.
1: 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From the United Structural Systems WTN Traffic Center.
3: Watkins Park, a crash 40 eastbound near Charlotte Avenue. Belmont area, overturned vehicle with injuries, blocking the right lane. 440 eastbound near Hillsboro Pike and 21st Avenue. Then on the east bank, got a stalled vehicle, off-ramp partially blocked. That's going to be 24 westbound off-ramp to Shelby Avenue. Complete stop-and-go brake tapping northbound 65 up to the South Loop downtown and then eastbound 24 once you get past 440. I'm Ken Weaver.
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10: I'm WSMV4 First Alert Meteorologist Melanie Layden. Warm today with temperatures climbing to the lower 80s. We'll see a mix of sun and clouds and a very small chance for a stray shower, although most of us stay dry all day. Overnight lows falling down to the 50s. Our temperatures will take a little dip tomorrow back into the lower 70s, but with plenty of sunshine. Be sure to catch a weather update on the free First Alert Weather.
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0: One more segment with our new good friend, Ross Chastain. Driver of the number one Chevrolet for Trackhouse Racing. We appreciate him staying in and stopping by for us. In advance of the Cracker Barrel 400, which is coming to Nashville's Super Speedway, I guess that's on May 31st. Ross taught me this, so the event start on the 29th, that Friday, with the truck race. You're going to do the truck race, is that right?
4: I am.
0: That's pretty cool.
4: And then Saturday for the O'Reilly race, I'll actually be in the booth with PRN, so I've got a face for radio. We share that.
0: That's not true. I see you on all the Busch Light commercials. You did, by the way. You've got to be having fun because, I mean, it feels like you're having fun. Some people have a knack for it. Some people do not have a knack for it. You have a knack for it.
4: Learned, evolved over time. I'm 33 now. Been traveling for racing as a career since I was 19. And really, that's not come easy for me. Speaking in front of people, something I've just practiced. I've just done more of it. Every chance I can get to talk in front of people.
0: Yeah.
4: I do it. I love a live audience to speak in front of because of how uncomfortable I get. And that feeling of like the nervousness, the sweats right before I go up there, they're like calling my name to go speak on stage. And I'm like, I gotta run to the bathroom. Like, no, you don't. Get out there. So it's been learned.
0: Does that ever happen? Does that still happen to you in a car? Do you get uncomfortable when you strap in?
4: Oh, yeah. The prayer and national anthem is one of the hardest parts for me every weekend because that's the last moments before we get in. Basically, once Home of the Brave is done, it's like in the car, we're going. So that's when we strap in. And once I'm in the car, then I don't think about anything else. I'm not nervous inside of the car.
0: I asked you a couple of these questions off air, but I'll share with the audience now. Favorite track?
4: Darlington, Lady in Black.
0: But you told me, and I was like, because I don't know your list of victories at the highest level, but you've won in
4: the truck series,
0: but
4: there
0: never in the Premier Series.
4: No. And our fall race here is called the Southern 500, and it's got different names, but that's just what it's known as. And that's just high on my list. I don't know why. It's been pretty cruel to me. We've had chances to win. I've taken us out of chances. There's been other times we've just been slow, but it's about 2 hours outside of Charlotte, so I can stay at my own house. I can drive down there on race day and go race. It's an awesome racetrack. I got a lot of history.
0: Where are you on Gen 7 on the car?
4: It's where my career's been made.
0: I mean,
4: we didn't win anything in Gen 6, me personally. So yeah. I only had 1 year of it in 2021, but here for it. We're just trying to make ours better than everybody else's.
0: I mean, from a fan perspective, do you hear a lot? I mean, fans are never sad. I mean, we're never sad. I mean, I could say we're always going to complain and moan about whatever we currently have. And so what I hear is that, well, the car's almost too tough. Do you hear that?
4: Too tough.
0: That's the highest
4: level of our sport. It's supposed to be tough.
0: Well, I mean, it's just the car can take. I mean, and I get, but that's what we wanted. So, see, right, as fans.
4: I see what you're saying, though. Too tough, like they don't break down.
0: Right, like it's hard to damage them now, or at least harder to damage them than it has been.
4: Yeah, we bump into each other, and you can't tell, and we're inside, and my head's like, whoa, that was a huge crash, and yet the car's fine. So, yes, they are working on softening up some of the bumpers. There's foam behind the nose and tail. They are working on that for some of the slower tracks right now. So, I think that it's evolved to this. It's going to keep evolving. And my mentality is just keep up with the evolution. Just whatever the France family and NASCAR wants to do, I want to race in the Cup Series on Sunday as long as I can. And that means Gen 7. That could mean Gen, name your number, and I'll be there.
0: Do you like the horsepower increase?
4: Sure. I think there's a lot of ways we can go about that. And everybody's got an opinion, but the power to weight ratio, the power to grip ratio is how I think about it. So, yeah, you can go up on horsepower. You could also take grip away. So take the tire and make Goodyear can customize these tires. With Gen 7, we went to a very wide tire. I think if we narrowed that up, that could be something. But that's a whole other can of worms that people way smarter than me are working on.
0: People like to say that you have rivalries, right? Like I think you and Denny, which I was here for. I became a Ross Chastain fan because I arbitrarily decided that I was going to hate Denny Hamlin. And I'm sure Denny Hamlin is a wonderful human being. And if he came in here today, I would just be well, who knows? So, but I, you know, because you got to have enemies, right, on the track when you're rooting for somebody you want to root against. And so I just randomly root against Denny Hamlin, which is a running joke with my friends and I. But are those rivalries real in terms of, are there certain drivers? I'm not asking you to name names, but just certain drivers that, you know, driving style or maybe even personality you just kind of don't get along with?
4: Well, I could say this about Denny is a good example because now we are in a good spot. Now, I say that because we're not racing against each other right now. He's at the front and I'm a little further back.
0: Right.
4: I'm 15th right now.
0: Right.
4: So when we get our cars faster, we'll probably fire it back up. But when I was racing against him in 2022 was the most noteworthy year in 23. Together those 2 years, we were the same speed up front in the top five. And I swear, after the first incident, we couldn't stay away from each other. And it's like the racing luck has it that you qualify next to each other. Your teams are then parked next to each other. And you're like, gosh, that guy again? Like, I'm going to have to race him again. And then he bumps me. I bump him. And some of it was on total accident. Some of it was definitely intentional.
0: All right.
4: But, I feel like once you have an issue, you end up right next to that person again and again. And that, I think that happens in most sports, that, you know, it can be unintentional a couple of the times, but they seem intentional whenever it keeps happening.
0: Yeah. And if we've learned anything over the last couple of weeks, it's that if you're going to do something intentional, don't announce your intention on the radio, right?
4: My buddy Priest, and I was teammates with him over a decade ago at Johnny Davis. He has learned. He likes to be very vocal. He likes to say, he tells you exactly how he feels in person. He has learned how this works, and just don't say it.
0: Yeah, well, I mean, and then there's the Bush thing. It's like the Bush thing looked much worse for fans. The Kyle Busch's deal looked a lot worse, and he gets away with no penalty. And I'm like, what's up? And you're like, well, one guy said what he was going to do and did it. One guy said, I don't know what I'm talking about. You know, my car was damaged, so I don't know what you're talking about.
4: I have no opinion on the matter, but his own brother, I saw a clip where Kurt Busch said on a podcast that Kyle should have got a penalty. So there you go. If his own older brother is saying that, I'm out of it. I keep my name out of it. And as long as I don't have to deal with any of that, I'm good.
0: A lot of people are excited to watch you later on this month at Nashville Super Speedway. Several people are asking, however, if you've ever run at the fairgrounds. And I think you said you have.
4: I have, yes. A couple of years ago, a pro late model race. I went over there with the Rackley War team with Willie Allen and the Suttons. And had a shot to win late, made a move on a late restart, got the lead. And one of the O'Reilly Series owners, Tommy Martins, he spun out in the back. He owns two cars in the O'Reilly Series. And Tommy spun out, caused a caution, and that brought the field back to the previous lap. So I had to give the spots back, and we finished, I think, fourth or fifth. But I was in the Tootsie's car over there, Steve Smith, a long time, one of the first real partners and sponsors at Trackhouse, even before I got there. Grew up just a couple of blocks from the fairground, so he's a big supporter of it. Mm-hmm. He loves it. He's known it since before a lot of the houses, new houses were built, when it was a lot different neighborhood, he says. And I grew up humble beginnings, and so getting to hear his stories was really cool. Driving the Tootsie's car over there one night was really cool. Saw the late model stock race, all the cars tour, all that. You know, they packed the house when Dale Jr. came. So that was cool to see. Hope they keep racing.
0: I would love to see you guys back on that track. I mean, I don't want to take anything away from Super Speedway either. I mean, we love it out there in Lebanon, but at that location, I don't think there's anything else like it that close to the city with that level of history.
4: I think the trucks would put on a great show there. I think the truck series would be great to bring in there and do that.
0: Maybe another premiere? I mean, is that what I'm...
4: Well, let's get a base hit. Yeah. Come on, you're going for like a grand slam in game seven.
0: I want Bristol in there. I want them to redo the entire thing. Yeah. I want to see the whole shebang of it.
4: SMI, the Smith family, Marcus Smith, they're bought in, I think. So if it's possible with Dale Jr.'s support, they're going to get it. But yeah, I know they've got a lot of headwinds. Hey, if nothing else, go out and watch the local racing. That's going to move the needle more than anything. I know there was a big turnout for the Cars Tour, but the weekly racing there needs fans to move the needle.
0: Speaking of fans and speaking of getting out to seeing races later on this month, Cracker Barrel 400 coming up. I mean, the entire weekend, we want to get people out there to see the show. Do you enjoy racing on the concrete?
4: I do. Running the truck race Friday night, and what's still wild to me, crazy to me, in NASCAR, on Friday and Saturday, kids 12 and under are free to come to these races. So they can come watch me race Friday night, watch mm-hmm. me practice on Saturday, and watch the O'Reilly race. So I do like it. I love it. Any chance I can get to come to Nashville. And then the one thing, Matt Greachy, track president, I was telling him earlier, Sunday night race, so we're going to start like at 6 o'clock-ish, mm-hmm. go into the nighttime. It's cutting into my time downtown at Tootsie Sunday night. You got to think, I have, it's a school night for me every night leading into the weekends. And, right. and my Friday night or Saturday night is really Sunday night. Like Sunday night is my, now when I'm finally done working and I can crack open a cold Busch Light.
0: I promise you, Ross, if you win the Cracker Barrel 400 on Sunday, they'll leave Tootsie's open for you. I guarantee you that Steve and the gang will be open whenever you get there to pop open that Busch Light.
4: We've proven it before. When we won in 2023,
0: yeah,
4: I looked at then our team president, Ty Norris, and I grabbed him by the shoulders in victory lane, and I said, we have to keep the plane here. So we fly on a charter plane after the race. All the track house crew loads up, and we all fly home together. We paid the pilots to stay overnight. We kept everybody in their hotel rooms, and we crawled to the plane Monday morning at about 9 a.m. after being at Tootsie's all night. So it was a great experience, something we'll never forget. Our soul is here. It's where the team was formed. It's where Justin Marks lives. And we have a lot of ties to the city and Tootsie's especially, but we do a lot of things over here and like to, you know, tell the world about Nashville and tell the world about Trackhouse every chance we get.
0: All-Star race this weekend, and then and where are we after that?
4: Charlotte, the Coca-Cola 600.
0: Yeah. 600 coming up.
4: And try to go back-to-back.
0: I think you kind of, I was about to say, I think you kind of like that track and right, like I that do. Race, don't you?
4: Yes, a 400-lap race around a mile-and-a-half track, 600 miles, our longest of the year. And of the 400 last year, we led six laps, the final six. So we needed to lead. That was it.
0: I was about to say, the only one you need to lead is the last one, right?
4: Yep, that's right.
0: Oh, well, best of luck in that. Best of luck when you get over to Nashville at the Nashville Super Speedway. For those interested in getting tickets, go to NashvilleSuperSpeedway.com for more information for the Cracker Barrel 400. Of course, the Sports Illustrated Resorts 250 on Saturday. And then, I guess, is it the float? Am I saying that right? The float, F-L-O-T-E. I hope, if I'm not pronouncing that correctly, for the Craftsman Truck Series, I apologize. It's right here on my screen, and I don't know what to say about it. That's happening on Friday night. I'll be there on Friday night for what it's worth, so find me in the stands. I'll be the guy in the hat. Ross, thank you for spending some time with us, brother.
4: Thank you.
0: There's Ross Chastain, the driver of the Trackhouse number one Chevrolet. We'll be back in just a moment on Super Talk 99.7 WTN.
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27: That overturned vehicle, I-440 eastbound near the Hillsboro Pike exit, is still there. Traffic is moving fairly well once you get past that. It's blocking the right lane there, but traffic is pretty backed up around the West End Avenue exit off of 440. I-40 eastbound near Charlotte Avenue, a crash. Also, 24 westbound, the off-ramp to Shelby Avenue. On the east bank, it's partially blocked due to a stalled vehicle. I'm Jay Harper.
3: A controversial social media influencer arrested in Nashville 4 days ago for allegedly trying to skip out on a meal on Lower Broad is now accused in a shooting outside the Montgomery County Courthouse today. We'll tell you all about it coming up at 4 on Super Talk 99.7 WTN.
28: 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We diverged away. And look, I understand that it's not for everybody. I absolutely love racing. I love motorsports. I love all sorts. I love F1. I love IndyCar. I love everything that is in the NASCAR series. And I appreciate the conversation with Ross Chastain. And I hope you did as well. Plus, it is near and dear to my heart because it's right in our backyard at the Nashville Super Speedway. And you guys know how much I love the Fairground Speedway. I've fallen in love with that place over the 4+ years that I've been here. And I want to keep it and I want to make it better. And one of the ways to do that is to promote the idea of racing as a wonderful entertainment option for you and the family. And as Ross Chastain mentioned, with Trackhouse, as he said here, that if you go out on Friday or Saturday, kids 12 and under are free to get into the facility because they want to promote racing for the young folks. So I hope you've enjoyed it. I certainly did, and I appreciate Ross stopping by. Plus, if y'all are not racing fans, Chastain pulled, and I can kind of gush over this when he's not in the room, Chastain pulled one of the wildest moves in the history of NASCAR. And it was, so, you know, they run mostly on ovals. They take left turns. They were at a track, Martinsville, and Chastain needed to be at a certain place at the end of that race. I don't know if we described it appropriately while I was talking to him about it. He needed to be, well, he needed to gain some spots in order to get into the final race and race for a championship. So his championship was 100% on the line, and he made a decision. You know, you have to lift off the gas when you go into the turns. I mean, that makes sense, right? When you turn your car on the highway,
0: You have to typically lift off the gas to do so. Well, he made the decision, instead of lifting off the gas, to keep the gas on the floorboard and to keep going 140 miles an hour. He was going 140 miles an hour and everybody else was going 75 miles an hour. And he rode the wall. In other words, he was scrubbing the wall as he went through turn three and turn four at double the speed. Go watch the video. If you've never seen it, go watch the video online. Just look up Ross Chastain, Hail Melon. They call it Hail Melon because they call him the Watermelon Man, because his family is an eighth generation watermelon farmers down in Florida. And you'll see what I'm talking about. Anyway, that's enough of sports talk on the News Talk station. We will get back to politics in a moment. And we will speak to Representative Deborah Moody, who joins us next to talk about her experience in the House of Representatives retiring after this year and her unfortunate situation that happened outside of the State House last week. That is on the way on Super Talk 99.7 WTN News Now with young Ken Weaver in the newsroom on Super Talk 99.7.
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3: 4 o'clock on the dot. I'm Ken Weaver with your top stories. Got the full forecast and traffic coming up in 5 minutes. Well, the controversial social media influencer who posts racially charged videos to encourage confrontations is in custody after a shooting outside the Montgomery County Courthouse in Clarksville this afternoon. District Attorney Robert Nash, according to ClarksvilleNow.com, says Dalton Etherly, known on social media as Chud the Builder, fired several shots during a confrontation that started in Millennium Plaza. Witnesses reported hearing 3 to 4 gunshots before deputies secured the area. Etherly apparently shot himself in the shoulder and was taken to the hospital. Another person airlifted from the area. Etherly was arrested in Nashville just 4 days ago after he allegedly refused to pay for a large meal at Bob's Steak and Chop House on Lower Broad. And in our nation's capital,
19: the ayes are 54, the nays are 45. The nomination is confirmed.
3: President Trump's pick to lead the Federal Reserve, Kevin Warsh, confirmed to serve a 4-year term. Trump has for years called for the Fed to bring down interest rates. Warsh has vowed to maintain the independence of the nation's central bank. And back here in Middle Tennessee, law enforcement body cam footage being reviewed to identify protesters and any Democratic House members who may have committed crimes when they went at Republican members during and after the special session to redraw the congressional map in favor of the GOP. Speaker Cameron Sexton telling WTN's Nashville's Morning News with Dan Mandis.
7: When the Democrats put in earplugs, that means there's coordination with the gallery, and they know the sound devices are up there, and they know what's going on, and it was all coordinated. And so that takes it to a whole new level that we haven't seen on the House floor.
3: Speaker Sexton, meanwhile, booting all Democratic caucus members off of committees and subcommittees for violating rules of decorum, but none will face expulsion because the speaker says that can only happen in regular session. And former Nashville Mayor Megan Berry appears to be moving into the race for Tennessee's newly redrawn 6th Congressional District. Berry has picked up the official petition papers while saying she is taking a serious look at the race. And all ears and eyes on China, where President Trump's meeting with President Xi to hash out trade deals like commitments to buy U.S. soybeans, planes. And then a group of wealthy American CEOs went with him. Here's Selena Wang in Beijing.
20: The CEOs of major companies and executives of companies like Visa, Meta, and Goldman are going to be going along with the president, as well as NVIDIA CEO Jensen Huang. That is a big deal because NVIDIA has been lobbying to get its more advanced semiconductors for artificial intelligence sold into China.
3: That's the latest news. Traffic and weather next. I'm Ken Weaver, WTN News.
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3: Watkins Park got a crash 40 eastbound near Charlotte Avenue. Belmont area overturned vehicle. This involves injuries. It is partially blocking the exit ramp 440 eastbound near Hillsboro Pike 21st Avenue. Glencliff got a crash. It's blocking the right two lanes of 24 westbound at Briley Parkway South. And then 40 westbound approaching Fessler's Lane, there is a crash. Woodbine, a crash, right lane block, 24 eastbound right there at I-440. I'm Ken Weaver.
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6: I'm WSMV4 First Alert Meteorologist Melanie Layden. Warm today with temperatures climbing to the lower 80s. We'll see a mix of sun and clouds and a very small chance for a stray shower, although most of us stay dry all day. Overnight lows falling down to the 50s. Our temperatures will take a little dip tomorrow back into the lower 70s, but with plenty of sunshine. Be sure to catch a weather update on the free First Alert weather app.
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28: Supertalk 99.7 WTN. It is 7 minutes after 4 o'clock, and we thank you for being with us on the big show. Matt Murphy Show continues until 7 o'clock tonight, or they pull us off the radio, whichever comes first. Thanks again to Ross Chastain, who drives in the NASCAR circuit. For the Trackhouse team, number one Chevrolet and the Trackhouse team. And I guess he's got Busch light on his he's got Busch on his car for a good amount of time. I don't know who his other sponsors are. I probably should. Ross would if he were sitting here. But anyway, we appreciate that conversation. We thank you so much for it. Obviously, we continue to deal with the aftermath of the legislative special session that was last week. It was just yesterday, about almost 23 or so hours ago that we got the news that Speaker of the House Cameron Sexton had issued punishment for actions not only unbecoming the body, but actions directly against the rules of the body initiated by many of the Democrats during the special session. They're not allowed to go into the well without being called. They're not allowed to use artificial noisemakers and that sort of thing. One of the folks who was in attendance as a representative of District Number 81, that's Tipton and part of Haywood counties, is Republican Representative Deborah Moody. I was not aware of Deborah or Representative Moody until I saw a video, a very unfortunate situation where she was attempting to leave the special session of the Tennessee General Assembly. And she was just being heckled by this group of individuals that were saying some of the just nastiest things imaginable and just acting in a fashion that you would not want anyone to act in. And we invited Deborah on the show, and she agreed. And Representative Deborah Moody joins us on the Matt Murphy Show to talk about her career as a representative, because it is my understanding that she is retiring after this session. Representative Moody, thank you for being on with us so much. We appreciate you being here today.
9: Well, thank you, Matt, for the invitation, and I'm
8: honored that I also came after my favorite NASCAR driver, Ross Chastain. So thank you for the opportunity.
0: Oh, well, see, I didn't know. I would have introduced you to if I'd have known before you left.
8: That's okay. I've got his hat and shirt. I'm ready for Talladega.
0: Well, there you go. That's awesome. Well, it was cool to meet him. He's a very down-to-earth guy, and we had a good time talking with him. So tell us a little about yourself. For those who don't know you, Representative Moody, how long have you been in the State House, and what inspired you to become a public figure?
8: Well, from a long time ago, I dreamed of being a wife and a mom and getting to be a stay-at-home mom. And as some of those protesters said, I'm old. But anyway, that was my desire and the man of my dreams, and he made it happen. And so while we were in the process of having children, I found myself drawn to wanting to volunteer to help other people get elected. And then that led to my state senator at the time asking me about running for the Republican State Executive Committee. I didn't even know what it was. And when he told me, I thought, well, why not? And I got elected and served on that for 12 years, I believe. I met so many people that I have now gotten to work for as a state representative. But the trip to being a state representative, honestly, that was not anything that I ever dreamed of. But we had an opportunity in District 81. We knew with the redistricting way back then, the district had grown, and it was an opportunity for this seat to become Republican. And then we had someone that was going to run, and they had some family illnesses that came up. And, I mean, it's time to turn your petition in, and we have no one. So, reluctantly, I turned in my petition, hoping others would too. And so here I am. I won. That was I came in 2012. So I've had the honor of serving District 81 in the state of Tennessee for 14 years.
0: And it's my understanding this is your last session. You're retiring after this session?
8: Yes, I told my friends and family in district that I have chosen to term limit myself. And mainly it's just as our family has grown and there are grandchildren in the picture now, my husband's gotten to retire. It was truly, it wasn't an easy decision, but it was truly, my heart was so tugged to be back home with those babies. And they, one of them still thinks I'm cool, so I didn't want to miss that opportunity to pour into that young one. But so we're just looking forward to enjoying our latter years together with my husband and family close by.
0: Representative Deborah Moody is our guest. She represents District 81, Tipton and Haywood counties. And for those that don't know, this is a suburb of Memphis, right?
8: Yes.
0: Is that how you would describe it?
8: Well, the south end of our county, Tipton's southern boundary is with Shelby. And so certainly our south end of our county has exploded with growth. And it's folks that, we're a bedroom community for sure of people that want to live in Tipton County with lower taxes and less crime, and but they go to work in Memphis. So, yeah, it's a good situation.
0: We just met via the telephone, and I'm certain that you've probably seen it all down at the State House. But I'm compelled to tell you that I'm so sorry just for you, and I'm just sorry for this state that your last actions within the State House body were not congratulatory and in good spirit in terms of your retirement, and instead happened at the end of the special session. I hate the idea of the last time you're leaving the State House would be what we have now seen so many times on video with these awful hecklers yelling and screaming at you. I just hate that for you.
8: Well, you're awfully kind. When you sign up, you really never know what you're asking for. Not that I asked for that for sure, but I don't know. I hope that as people, this can be used as a motivator for our folks who we sometimes, you know, get a little lax about being committed to voting or being involved in the process. Golly, we need more people to offer themselves in public service. And it is a cost, but even that, you know, for, gosh, I love history and all the history of the founding of our country and our state. And I thought, gosh, I can't say

0: Read the headline. Supertalk 99.7 WTN gives you the why and how and the what's next right here in Middle Tennessee. 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
1: We were kind of hanging back in the chambers and just not rushing out, just trying to, you know, see what was going on. And so actually, my good friend, Representative Sapicki, yeah. I automatically started looking for him first so he could run blockage for me.
2: Right.
1: And I didn't see him. And so all of a sudden I hear Representative Kevin Vaughn. All I heard him say was, "Deborah, let's go." And he stuck his arm out. So I grabbed hold of him and down the steps we went. And then when we got to the first floor, we just kept going out that door toward Cordell Hall. And I'm very grateful for his strong and steady and calm demeanor in leading us out. I knew we had a trooper in front of us, but I didn't even turn around to look at what was behind. But I realized after we got to the office building that I believe it was Representative Eldridge was there and another trooper. But, yeah, I was, it was unbelievable, but we made it.
2: Well, and I certainly hope that the answer to this question is no, but has anything like that ever happened to you before as a representative?
1: No. I was in the elevator when Speaker Cassidy was our speaker, and the incident with hot tea being thrown in the elevator, I was in there.
2: Okay.
1: But other than that, you know, just your usual, not to that level, no.
2: And how do you respond to it after several days? I mean, obviously, I hope that you've been showered with an outpouring of support and love. We don't have to agree on politics to agree that that was way, way, way out of bounds. And clearly, I would hope, not even representative of Democrats in this state that might disagree with you politically, but I would hope that someone on the other side of the aisle has reached out to you and said, "Representative Moody, we're sorry that this happened to you."
1: Well, I hope that what you've said is true. I thought before the incident it would be true, but I have not heard from that side of my fellow House
2: members. I want to ask you the question and pointedly because I just feel like we need to get this out there on the record, Representative. So you've not heard from any Democrat that you serve with offering any words for you, or you've not heard from any of them?
1: No, none of the elected ones. I have one Democrat friend here in the county that did reach out to me, but she is not an elected official.
2: I understand. I've said that I understand the emotions of the day, but I do not understand how it got to the point where it got so awful and nasty and personal. Have you felt like that has been getting worse during your service as a representative, or is hopefully this is just a one-off and we'll kind of find a better way to disagree moving down the road?
1: Well, in my experience in being in this position, I do believe it has gotten worse, much worse, and more, I don't know, just the vitriol, the name-calling, the I remember a few years ago when we were descended upon by the state and we couldn't even go to the restroom over in the Capitol because of the shoulder to shoulder people. And so a trooper took me down the steps to go to the ladies' restroom on the first floor. Well, when we stepped out, all those people that were on the steps and screaming and yelling, they stopped and scooted over. So I thought, wow. So I go to the restroom, and by the time I came out, I had to walk in between troopers because somehow the switch

0: lights went on, and they were screaming and reaching over the troopers and spitting on the troopers. And we got up there, but my instructions were, whatever happens, do not stop. And I had my hand on his shoulder. He told me to hold on to his shoulder. And so we made it. But to walk through people who had a few minutes before stepped aside to let you through, and then, man, whatever that switch was, it turned on quick, and it was hot and heavy. But, yeah, that happened last week was, you know, you're used to people kind of yelling at you, but that was, yeah, that was pretty, well, if you heard it.
1: Well, we did.
0: Words we don't usually use.
1: Well, that's right. And you know, I actually, we tried to bleep it so that we could just help people understand it, and it just became one continuous bleep. You know, and yeah. several listeners have asked about, you know, not taking the tunnel. I hesitate to ask you about that. I mean, I understand that there is a tunnel between the State House and Cordell Hull. Do you kind of wish that you had chosen the tunnel route now that we know what had happened to you? Or, I mean, that feels wrong to me, too. You ought to have the opportunity to walk from the State House to Cordell Hull without that sort of language and that sort of anger and really verbal violence thrown against you.
0: All I can say, you know, in that moment, and you just, you know, you got to get down those stairs because getting to the elevator at that point was not a good idea on that second floor. But I do remember Representative Vaughn was saying, I think we should go outside. And then later on, he said, he shared with me his remorse at not choosing the tunnel, but he said, I was not confident that the tunnel wasn't backed up with protesters.
1: Right.
0: And then we really would have been trapped. So that he was, I felt so bad that he felt like he had to apologize because I told him, no, we made it through and you were steady and right there with me. And I do not want him to have any regrets or question himself about that at all, because we truly did not know if it was clear or not.
1: And there are many of our, well, not many, but there are some in our listening audience, Representative Moody, that ask, you know, about the decision on the vote itself. And just, can you talk to us a little about the decision on the redistricting in an area that you're very familiar with?
0: Well, my interest that I could share with people, you know, here at home and some of those up there, but I just kind of like to remind people, the learning experience for me started with the COVID 2020 census. And for our area, Tipton County had been a whole district for quite a while. And so with the COVID and the census at the same time, of course, they were encouraging people to do that online. And so I wish now I could have kept up with the number of people that when I'm here at home that, you know, see me out, and I love it that they want to come up and speak. And they kept saying, I have tried filling out that census 5 times, and it's rejected me every time. I'm giving up. And I would plead with them not to give up. And I hate it was that hard. But in the end, what that resulted in, they kept extending the census to where you couldn't appeal. And there was no time. And so that census showed that we had lost population, which there is no way. And I don't know the details. I do understand there's a way or two to do an alternate census in your districts to get a better look at the number. But I do believe that because of that delay and not being able to appeal, that put us in a position of Tipton County being divided north and south by Highway 51. And so our folks on the west side of 51 have been in Congressman Cohen's district, and they were not happy at all. And I know I'm not speaking for each and every person, but the ones we were hearing from were not happy about that. So to me, that's where kind of where we are, why we're here
1: right
0: now,
1: right.
0: is because of that. And so, but also I, you know, had a constituent that was up there, and I knew, you know, she'd expressed her dismay, but she asked me the reason for my vote, and I said, I voted for this because it was based on population only, and I don't know how else to explain it, that all the other talking points that are being handed out there, that was not the reason for my vote. And to see the map, and I know people have different ways of looking at it, but, you know, when you see that Memphis would have three congresspersons, I thought, how can that be a bad thing? And so that's just how I looked at it, and well, that was why I chose my vote.
1: And finally, Representative Moody, in the minute or so that we have left, because we're running a little bit late, but, these folks that I don't know where the anger in their heart comes from, but do you have any message for them? The people that were just screaming these nasty things to you, is there any message that you want them to hear from you?
0: I think, you know, it broke my heart, really. It was a kind of frightening, of course. But I just kept thinking that it was just with the so much anger. And I thought, all I knew to do was I've just tried to turn my heart toward praying for them. Because, you know, when someone is that angry, there's nothing you can say at that moment. And I think, we see so much anger in our society and all, it just drives me more to, I don't know, trying to be sure that I'm right, that I'm right with God, and that if I can be of help to somebody, that I want to be, and I want to help be a solution and not part of the anger and the just not being able to communicate with one another. And so I guess if any of them hear that or have had a chance to think about it, I hope that if they have a prompting in their heart about what they did, that maybe it wasn't right, or there's someone in their life that can speak to them, that they would listen and take it to heart, because I did not do that. That vote was not in anger against anybody. It was just something that seemed right to do for our state. And I do hope that they find peace and they can find happiness in some way for the rest of their lives and for their sake.
1: Well, I hope you know, Representative Moody, that you're being right now all across Middle Tennessee, all across the state, showered with love and appreciation. And we appreciate you, and I appreciate you being willing to talk about this today. I know that it was a tough moment, and I know that you'll remember the good times, and you represented your district well, and we thank you for spending a little time with us this afternoon.
0: Well, I sure appreciate it, and I appreciate the work that you all do up there, and I'm happy to have had this opportunity, and I do appreciate you giving me the opportunity. Thank you.
1: Of course. There's Representative Deborah Moody, and I apologize to Ryan and to Jackson, because I'm way, way late, but we've got to wrap it up there. Representative Deborah Moody, thank you so much for being with us, and we appreciate you being with us as well on Super Talk 99.7 WTN.
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4: We still have some slowdowns on I-440 eastbound near the Hillsboro Pike exit. That's exit 3. We had a vehicle overturned there earlier. The exit ramp now partially blocked. 24 westbound at Briley Parkway. The right two lanes are blocked at exit 54. There's a crash there. 40 westbound approaching Fessler's Lane. We have a wreck. Also, the right lane blocked, 24 eastbound at exit 53, right there at the 440 entrance. I'm Jay Harper.
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6: I'm Ken Weaver with your top stories. Got the full forecast and traffic coming up in 5 minutes. Well, authorities say a social media personality known for provoking racist confrontations is responsible for a shooting outside the Clarksville courthouse this afternoon. Investigators say Dalton Etherly got into a physical altercation before opening fire shortly after 1:15. Officials say he appears to have shot himself in the arm during the incident. He is in custody. Police say there is no ongoing threat to the public, but another person was injured and airlifted. Etherly, also known as Chud the Builder on social media, was arrested in downtown Nashville 4 days ago for allegedly refusing to pay a $400 tab at Bob's Steak and Chop House after being asked to stop live streaming in the restaurant. Kevin Warsh's confirmation as the next Federal Reserve Chairman has been confirmed by the United States Senate. Senator John Fetterman, the only Democrat to break party lines and vote yes to confirm Warsh. Jerome Powell's term as Chairman of the Fed ends on Friday. And right now in Tennessee, Speaker of the House Cameron Sexton telling WTN's Nashville's Morning News with Dan Mandis whether any Democratic members will be expelled for outbursts during and after the special session to redraw the congressional map in favor of Republicans.
7: You still have to be in session in order to even try to expel somebody in that regard. But it would take, I think, the Constitution, after listening to the AG, to change it, and that is a six-year process.
6: Speaker Sexton says law enforcement body cam footage is under review to identify any protesters who may have committed crimes when they went at Republican members. And it's life in prison without parole for Corey Richens, the Utah mother convicted of fatally poisoning her husband.
8: Moments after Corey Richens spoke to the court with a message for her three children.
9: I did not abandon you.
8: The judge handed down her sentence after a jury convicted Richens of killing her husband for life insurance money by serving him a fentanyl-tainted cocktail in bed.
10: The court hereby sentences you to life without parole.
8: Richens maintains her innocence. Her attorneys told the court they plan to move for a new trial. Alex Stone, ABC News.
6: That's the latest news, traffic and weather next. I'm Ken Weaver, WTN News.
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6: Watkins Park, a crash 40 eastbound near Charlotte Avenue. Woodbine, right lane block, 24 eastbound at 440. Glencliff, crash, right two lanes block, 24 westbound at Briley Parkway South. 40 westbound approaching Fressler's Lane, you got a crash. Belmont area, overturned vehicle, 440 eastbound near Hillsboro Pike. They're about to clean that one up. We've got a crash in Madison, Old Hickory Boulevard at Gallatin Pike. I'm Ken Weaver.
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11: I'm WSMV4 First Alert Meteorologist Melanie Layden. Warm today with temperatures climbing to the lower 80s. We'll see a mix of sun and clouds and a very small chance for a stray shower, although most of us stay dry all day. Overnight lows falling down to the 50s. Our temperatures will take a little dip tomorrow back into the lower 70s, but with plenty of sunshine. Be sure to catch a weather update on the free First Alert Weather.
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1: 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Thank you for being around, whatever time you give us. We certainly appreciate it. I appreciate you indulging us. I know that I was a little off schedule there. Ryan is doing a good job. Ken Weaver doing a great job in the newsroom. And what a great conversation with Representative Deborah Moody. If you've not seen the video, you can find it on my social media platform at Matt Murphy Show. I'll go ahead and repopulate that. I have reposted it, so it should go back up to the top of my feed. If you find me at Matt Murphy Show, I want to just make sure that that's the case. Yes, it's now back at the top of my feed, at Matt Murphy Show. And it is, well, there's a question that Kurt, who sent this to me originally, asked, will any Democrats denounce this? Not going to hold my breath. No, they're not denouncing anything. What is the, well, Representative Deborah Moody seems like, I've never met the woman. She seems like the nicest person you would ever want to meet, the kindliest mother or grandmotherly figure that you'll ever want to meet, saying that she's no longer going to serve in the state house because she wants to spend more time in retirement with her grandchildren. That said, she made a decision from a political perspective, an ideological perspective, to do what she did. And instead of arguing the point or debating the point, individuals outside of the state house attacked her, said some of the most vile, nasty, awful, and not what is most insulting to me, and what ought to be most insulting to you, if I might suggest it. Not one media outlet's reporting on this. This lovely woman who was called to public service in Tipton County, just outside of Memphis, this kind woman who said that she was compelled to serve her community that she felt was underserved at the time of redistricting when she first ran for office. District 81, Tipton and parts of Haywood counties. Every person that I've spoken with in the House of Representatives, I did not know Representative Deborah Moody before this incident. Every person I've spoken with said that she has a service-oriented heart and that to know her is to like her. And the nastiest, most awful things imaginable were said about this woman outside of the state house based on a political vote. And not one local news outlet has reported on it. Not one television outlet has reported on it. Why? It angers me to no end. They'll report if Justin Jones farted into a microphone, they'd be all over that. Justin Pearson vomits on a television camera, and they report that till the cows come home. And this woman has the nastiest, most awful thing said about her imaginable by people on their side, people inspired by those Pearsons and those Joneses of the world, and they don't say a word about it. Why? Does it not infuriate you? What is saddest about this is it doesn't infuriate Representative Moody. Representative Moody, when given the opportunity by me to comment on those folks, said that she prays for them, that she hopes they find kindness in their hearts, and I hope they do too. These media outlets that claim to be neutral, they're not. This disgusting display that happened outside of the state house did not fit their narrative. And because of that, you won't see it on News Channel 5. You won't see it on WSMV Channel 4. You won't see it on KRN News Channel 2. You won't see it on, what's the other one, Fox 17? I don't know why. I don't know why they wouldn't cover this as an aspect of covering the broader story. Now, they'll say now that it's old news. That now, if you call them and ask them why, oh, well, that happened 4 days ago. That's old news. We're on to the new. They didn't cover it. They didn't cover it for a reason. Ask them why they did not cover this story. If the roles were reversed, my goodness gracious. Anytime some performance group comes up in here with Nazi flags and jumps out of the back of a U-Haul van and pretends to be Nazis, they cover the hell out of that. I mean, this one jackass, Phil Williams, the cowardly Phil Williams, he runs an investigative series that he calls Hate Comes to Main Street. Was this not hate? Was this not in downtown Nashville? Is this not worthy of coverage for you? Now, I let my anger get the better of me. I do. I admit that. I cannot imagine. I can't imagine being in the midst of that. And Deborah Moody said as much, that it was scary. And I imagine it was. O444, Representative Moody's fantastic. What a kind soul. 7335, thank you for having Representative Moody on your show. Thank you. John in Lawrenceburg, I appreciate Ms. Moody having a heart like Christ. Forgive them, they know not what they do. Amazing. It's humbling, and it is. 0102, they had no idea Representative Moody was retiring and that they needed to aim their hate elsewhere. Nobody deserves to be treated like that. I don't know Representative Moody, but thank you for your service. An aspect of this story that deserved coverage that received none, and it's disgusting that so-called media outlets choose to only tell half a story when it fits their narrative, and they will not tell any other part of the story when it doesn't. It just, you know, it goes heart in hand to what I've been telling you for a long time, is they've not asked Justin Jones the real questions about his past. Wasn't it just, she mentioned being in the elevator with Cassada when the tea, was that Justin Jones that threw the tea on him? Somebody said that it was. I don't know. That was prior to him being a representative. Connie joins us next up in Nashville. Connie, thank you for the call. How are you?
12: I'm fine, Mr. Murphy, and how are you doing today? I see you're very excited. I'm a long-time listener and a first-time caller, and I want to be one of the first people to actually apologize to Representative Deborah Moody, because I was actually horrified when I saw it on video. The language was just absolutely awful. I do believe that people should protest, but I do believe that it should be peacefully. You know, it reminded me of the little African-American little girl in Little Rock, Arkansas, you know, when she was escorted by the federal state troopers, you know, and called all kind of names.
1: Yes, ma'am.
12: And actually viewing the video, you know, my heart was actually broken, because I speak to a lot of young African-American, you know, youth, and I always, and even adults, and I tell them when they interact with our political assembly, you know, at the state capitol, to always be very respectful, no matter how you feel. You know, we still have to show them respect, because I think you can win them over that way. And, of course, two wrongs do not make a right. And I consider myself as being nonpartisan.
1: Well, I'm glad you said that, Connie, and I'm glad that you called to speak in that way. I wish more would recognize that, you know, we might disagree vehemently on issues, but we're still human beings, first and foremost. And sadly, it feels like amongst the younger generation of specifically Democrats, and maybe some Republicans are doing it too. I can't see it. Conservatives or liberals, whatever you want to call them, that they feel it is somehow their right to protest in this fashion, that they get to scream. That, I mean, I don't think it does their cause any good service. I mean, I know that it doesn't do their cause any good service to do this sort of thing, because then you have people.
12: I would agree.
1: Go ahead. I'm sorry.
12: I said I would agree.
1: Well, we agree that we are better served by sitting down at a table and attempting to understand, or any forum, and attempting to understand the differences that we have and speaking on those differences. I get as angry as anybody, but I try not to direct my anger toward individual people unless they absolutely deserve it. That I get as angry as anybody if you listen to the show for any length of time, Connie. But I'm trying to be more like Representative Moody. You know?
12: Okay. Yes.
1: Well, thank you so much for your call.
12: And thank you more. And I do want to say one thing, U.S. Congressman, you know, Andy Ogles, I'm in his district, and I was actually looking forward, you know, I was looking forward to vote in District 5. And so, of course, my district has changed. So I'm sure that's why a lot of people are upset, you know, because the person they thought they were going to be voting against, they're not voting against them anymore.
1: Wow.
12: So that's my take on that.
1: Okay. Well, I appreciate that. Call us back anytime, Connie. I'd love to hear your perspective on a lot of this stuff, okay?
12: All right. Thank you so much.
1: Well,
12: thank you.
1: Have a wonderful day. Well, you do too. Bye-bye. Thank you. And thank you for calling for the first time. I appreciate that. 51 after the hour. We'll get to more of your calls momentarily. I looked up online too, and for people of a certain age, you'll understand my excitement when I see Rick from Springfield. I saw Rick Springfield. Rick Springfield is calling the show. Wow.
13: No, that's Rick from Springfield.
1: That's not Rick Springfield? It says Rick Springfield, Ryan. It says Rick Springfield. Jesse's girl, Rick Springfield. General Hospital, Rick Springfield. Right there on line two. How about that?
13: I have 20 characters to work with.
1: It says Rick Springfield right there. We're going to talk, according to Ryan, we're going to talk to Rick Springfield next on The Murphy Show on Super Talk 99.7 WTN.
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4: We are still experiencing delays on I-40 eastbound near Church Street due to previous accident. Also the same, 24 eastbound at I-440. We also have a crash, 40 eastbound near Briley Parkway at exit 215 near the airport. 24 westbound at Briley Parkway in the Glencliff area. That accident still being cleared. Also, Dotson Chapel Road near Bell Road in the Percy Priest area, a wreck. I'm Jay Hart.
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6: Controversial social media influencer and another person suffering gunshot wounds outside a Tennessee courthouse. 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
1: 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Matt Murphy and the Matt Murphy Show continues. It is 1 minute until 5 o'clock. Glad to have you along for the ride. We'll get to the news momentarily. I don't feel like we could do service to Rick Springfield, who's calling in about News Channel 5, or to Mike in Nashville. It's Rick in Springfield. I know the difference, but I'm going to pretend that he sang Jesse's Girl and was on General Hospital when we speak to him coming up in just a moment.
6: Well, he doesn't like talking to strangers.
1: That's a good pull, Ken. I never would have gotten that pull. I'm Jesse's Girl and that's it. That's it. That's all I got. I do remember my sister had that album. He had that dog on that album. Remember that album? Working Class Dog with the it was like the Target dog before Target.
6: Yes, sir.
1: Had him. Yeah. I remember that too. So we'll get Ken Weaver's newscast right now on Supertalk 99.7 WGN. Your call's coming up. Supertalk 99.7. Thank you for being with us. Here comes the news.
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6: 5 o'clock on the dot. I'm Ken Weaver with your top stories. Got the full forecast and traffic coming up in 5 minutes. Well, a controversial social media influencer and another person shot outside the Montgomery County Courthouse this afternoon. ClarksvilleNow.com says police say Dalton Etherly, known on social media as Chud the Builder, who posts videos in which he uses racial slurs and attempts to provoke confrontations, fired multiple shots during a fight in Millennium Plaza. He was taken into custody after suffering a possible self-inflicted gunshot wound. Another man seriously injured, airlifted to a hospital, his condition not released. Etherly was arrested 4 days ago in Nashville after allegedly refusing to pay a $400 bill at Bob's Steak and Chop House after the restaurant had asked him to leave because he would not stop live streaming. Right now in our nation's capital, President Trump's pick to chair the Federal Reserve, Kevin Warsh, confirmed. By the way, looks like he's going to take over on Friday. That's when current chairman Jerome Powell ends his term. And here in Tennessee, criminal charges could be coming against protesters who went at Republican members of the House during and after last week's special session to redraw the congressional map in favor of Republicans. Speaker of the House Cameron Sexton telling WTN's Nashville's Morning News with Dan Mandis.
7: They're also pulling body cam footage. Looks like the bulk of the individuals, they kind of know of who they are right now. My understanding is they're looking at charges on those individuals for what they did to our members.
6: Sexton says no one faces expulsion because they would still have to be in session. Megan Berry, former mayor of Nashville, considering a run for Congress in Tennessee's 6th District. Berry's officially picked up a petition, which is a first step toward entering the race. And a Utah mom who wrote a children's book about grief after her husband died has been sent to prison for life. A jury found she killed her husband to cash in on a life insurance policy.
8: On what would have been Eric Richens' 44th birthday, his father asking the judge to send Corey Richens to prison for life.
17: No parent should ever have to bury their child.
8: A jury found Corey Richens tried to poison her husband on Valentine's Day of 2022, but failed. And then weeks later put a deadly amount of fentanyl into a cocktail she made her husband, killing him in bed. The judge handing down her sentence.
10: The court hereby sentences you to life without parole.
8: Alex Stone, EBC News.
6: A lawsuit filed in suburban Dallas, Texas could affect how people around the world watch TV. ABC's Jim Ryan says the state of Texas is taking a major entertainment company to court.
18: It's a sound that 100 million people worldwide are intimately familiar with. That's the number of active monthly users of Netflix, according to a statement to its shareholders last year. The same presentation boasted about the access to user data that Netflix was granting to, quote, trusted partners. The Texas Attorney General says that data is gathered by spying on Netflix users. The streaming giant says the suit is meritless and that it will defend itself in court. Jim Ryan, ABC News.
6: That's the latest news. Traffic and weather next. I'm Ken Weaver, WTN News.
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6: Crashes 40 eastbound near Church Street. Right lane block 24 eastbound at I-440. BNA 40 eastbound near Briley Parkway. Belmont area overturned vehicle 440 eastbound near Hillsboro Pike 21st Avenue. Glencliff 24 westbound at Briley Parkway. Edmondson Pike at Old Hickory Boulevard in Brentwood. I'm Ken Weaver.
19: How did I lose weight? And I did. Lean, right here. I did. I love this stuff. Listen, Brickhouse Nutrition been with me for a long time. So chatting with Miles, I'm up at like 235. True story, I never minded being 235, but you know what minded? 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
11: I'm WSMV4 First Alert meteorologist Melanie Layden. Warm today with temperatures climbing to the lower 80s. We'll see a mix of sun and clouds and a very small chance for a stray shower, although most of us stay dry all day. Overnight lows falling down to the 50s. Our temperatures will take a little dip tomorrow back into the lower 70s, but with plenty of sunshine. Be sure to catch a weather update on the free First Alert weather app.
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1: Hello, kids. Matt Murphy and the Matt Murphy Show continues hour number three. It's always disconcerting when that goes away so quickly. I don't know why that is, but just a nice. How about a nice slow fade? A nice slow. Don't hang your head. Ryan is behind the controls. He's putting up with me, yours truly, and I apologize for all of that. Kid Weaver's behind the glass, making sure that we know about the headlines that we need to know about. He delivers them twice an hour and when it breaks. And look who has decided to show his pretty little face
22: mm-hmm.
1: on this Wednesday afternoon. It's none other than Cameron Smith, who just took off that fetching cowboy hat because he couldn't put his headphones on with it. Hello.
0: Yeah, I didn't want to do the headphone beard. It's just, it falls off. It's not so secure.
1: What's the story of the old cowboy hat? I feel like I've asked you this question before today.
0: So I did. You know, I live in Nashville.
1: Yeah.
0: Uh-huh. And so for years, I've had the cowboy boots.
1: Yeah. Huh.
0: And I realized that I was getting sunburned on my neck when I was working in the yard and stuff.
1: I just figured it out.
0: A cowboy hat, as it turns out, it covers your neck.
1: I just figured it out. What? Look down. Look down.
0: There we go.
1: Getting a little thin in the skin there.
0: Absolutely. I'm getting old man hair too. My hair's thinner. So I was like, but I really noticed it, the redneck, right? Like
1: yeah,
0: I'm
1: sure.
0: Working in the garden and stuff. I'm like, they're right here.
1: Mm-hmm.
0: And the cowboy hat, it's fantastic for that. And I found one I really liked.
1: Yeah.
0: I've had cowboy hats, but they were like my grandfather's and like, you know, old school Stetsons. And it's just, I felt a little like a fuddy-duddy, but this is one of the straw ones, and it
1: You get
0: is,
1: that one at the gas station, did you?
0: No. I got that one at Tecovas. they are very proud of it, too.
1: That doesn't look like it. That looks very... I don't know what that is. I don't know what's going on.
0: Well, and what's funny is...
1: Is that for big heads?
0: Yeah. I got a big old noggin. It is 7 3/4 or something. I don't know. It's for big-headed folks. But
1: it looks good.
0: If you look right here, you see that little thing?
1: Yeah.
0: Everybody thinks I have a stink bug on the side of my cowboy hat.
1: That's a little emblem, right? Holds the band on there.
0: Yeah. He's got a bucking bronco. It's a little pin that goes right there. Mm-hmm. But people think, do you have a bug on your hat? And I'm like, nope, it's a cowboy on a bronco.
1: Well, I hope folks are looking on YouTube TV and Facebook and the Twitter and the Twitch on Talk Television so they can see the good look. That looks good. That's a good look. That's a fine looking hat. Well, I'm glad that you're here. I'm glad you got your hat. I'm glad that everything's A-okay. What's going on in your world? Anything good?
0: You know, we're getting excited. I've got boys now all over the place heading into next year. I've got two at Nolensville High School. I've got one at Centennial, and then two will be Lipscomb Academy Mustangs. One which will be in high school, one in middle school. So I'm wearing my Mustang shirt today.
1: That's a good looking shirt too.
0: Yeah, it's got a horse, and it's a purple.
1: It's a purple horse. Yeah.
0: Now they have some that have what I call the angry horse.
1: Yeah,
0: and it's like,
1: don't want to mess with the
0: Stang
1: when he's angry.
0: Stang, yeah. And I like it, but I've been around a lot of horses, and very few of them are very angry looking horses.
1: That's fair.
0: Have horse face.
1: We lost Rick Springfield. I was coming right to you, Rick Springfield, and Rick Springfield got off the line. So I hate that. Maybe you can call us back, Rick Springfield, and we'll talk to you immediately once you make that call. 10 minutes after 5 o'clock, Wayne is in Ashland City, wants to talk about, well, I don't know. Wayne, it says three people. Hello, Wayne.
20: Yeah, I'm here.
1: How's it going?
20: I'm all right, man. I was excited to hear Ross Chastain on there. That was freaking awesome.
1: Wasn't that cool? I think so, too.
20: But look, man, these Democrats are just all about what was in the past. And I don't know, man, my heart's beating. I'm a little upset. They need to realize that people are not taken advantage of like they think. I mean, you give yourself to, I give myself to the good Lord, my wife, and my boss. That is who controls me. That is who tells me what I need to do. I have the choice to listen to it or not. Am I making any sense, or am I just...
1: No, you're making sense. You're making sense.
20: You know, just high blood pressure that I just want everybody to do what you do. Live your life. And not only that, enjoy your life. Everybody's ticked off about certain things, but it starts at your own community. If you can just calm down, focus on your own community, and do what you would like to have done and vote how you would like to have it done in your own community, it's going to go up. I mean, I don't know, man. I just, listening to some of this stuff that's going on, and I forgot the lady's name that you had on earlier.
1: Deborah Moody is her name.
20: Yeah. Man, bless her heart. I'm telling you, man, she is, well.
1: Well, she's got a service heart, and she's a good person.

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1: And when I was asking her why they didn't cover that, she's like, well, I don't know anything about it. We didn't have nobody out there doing no filming or nothing. I said, the biggest thing going on in politics in Tennessee and Channel 5 didn't have nobody out there covering it. And then she said, oh, are you talking about that Moody lady? I said, yeah. She said, well, there were people on both sides. I said, no, ma'am, that is not true. There was not people on both sides. If it is, I'd love for you to show it to me. She said, well, I'll try to see if I can find some information out on it. And I said, well, why don't you get your Jackrabbit Phil down there to jump on it? He's on everything else. And she said, well, I'll bring it up to him. And I said, well, you know, I do respect you to call me. So,
2: well, I mean, I guess I have a little respect that they called you back and spoke to you about it. I am not holding my breath that they're going to do anything about it.
1: No, I don't believe they're going to put anything. I told her, I said, the smallest thing y'all could do is get out there and say, look, Channel 5 does not condone this kind of action in our politics. This is not being Tennesseans. And she never would say, yeah, that she could do anything like that, you know.
2: Well, I think we all know. And thank you, Rick, for the telephone call. And thank you for the years of incredible music. We appreciate you. What is infuriating to me, I mean, one, that people would think that that's acceptable. Two, and more angering, is that our local media just chooses to ignore it. They pretend that it doesn't happen. And you and I very well know that if there was a certain level of role reversal and conservatives were screaming nasty God-awful things at a liberal politician, do you think for a second that they wouldn't be covering that? Do you think for a second they would say, oh, we don't know anything about it, sorry?
3: Yeah, but I mean, at this point, it's so biased. It's just, we know what's going to happen, right? Conservative talk radio, and not even conservative outlets, conservative talk radio is going to point this stuff out, and then when it's the other side, they're going to point out when Republicans misbehave.
2: I believe in my heart that we are different in that when ours do something wrong, I say it.
3: Yeah.
2: When, or at very least, we have a conversation about it.
3: Yeah, and I mean, you're singing from my hymnal because, look, sometimes I take it on the chin because I say things when I'm a conservative and some of the MAGA stuff gets a little afoul from conservative principles, people get upset. But I think we got to be consistent all the way around. But I think the legacy, a lot of the legacy media has just kind of given up the ghost on that and said, you know, we've decided we're going to be this way. I'll say, you know, I'm blessed at the Tennessean to have folks that let me talk, that don't censor me, that don't tell me you can't do that here at this radio station. I mean, I've been fortunate, but I mean, there's a lot of outlets. If you can't find a single conservative there, they might have a bias.
2: Yeah.
3: You know?
2: There might be a little problem.
3: Right.
2: There's no ballast.
3: Right.
2: And you know, I mean, even if you're leaning left, if you have some conservative voices in your organization, at very least there'll be a certain level of ballast that goes on. But when you lose all of those and it just tips to one side, then that's when the blind spots come.
3: Yeah. And I'd say, like, I'll even use your show as a good example of, you know, you've never said I'm a hardcore Republican. You've never said that.
2: Nope.
3: And so some of the positions that you take, it kind of tweaks some folks and they're like, huh, I don't know if I agree with that. That's a good sign that the show is not all in the tank for one viewpoint.
2: I agree. Thank you. So we'll continue that discussion and pick it up on the other side. Speaking of our man, Donald Trump, there were several comments that I made yesterday that bothered some of our listening audience regarding the amount of gasoline, the gasoline prices that currently we're dealing with. We'll talk about that in just a moment. Right now, I want to turn our attention to my good buddy Mark at the Safe House, who joins me on the line to talk about some of the fabulous deals that are going on at Nashville Safe House right now. Hello, Mark.
4: Hello, Matt. How are you?
2: I'm great. How are you doing?
4: I'm doing wonderful.

0: headed to my son's high school graduation in Oakland in Murfreesboro.
1: Nice. So, nice. Congratulations.
0: Yeah, his name's Jackson. So I have some affinity to your Jackson. He sounds like a intelligent young man.
1: Well, unlike our Jackson, your Jackson seems to be graduating and actually, you know, doing something educational opportunities afforded him. Sadly, our Jackson, not so much.
0: Well, I was trying to be nice.
1: Some people
0: think that I'm not real nice, that I got called crazy by a liberal the other day about the ads that I run on the station. So, hey, I thought that was kind of funny.
1: I thought you're kind of funny, too. I think you're giving liberals a little too much credit saying that they've got a 34 IQ.
0: I know. Well, I mean, you know, I can't be all bad, but, you know, I tend to tweak them a little bit with what I say.
1: I've made this statement a couple of times over the past several weeks regarding Nashville Safe House, and I want you to correct me if I'm wrong. I believe that if you took every competitor that you have, so-called competitor that you have, and added up every single safe that they have from every single one of them, I don't think they would compete with the number of safes that you have. I just don't.
0: Well, I probably have twice as many as everybody else combined, and we got 500 or 600 in stock. So a lot of safes, good brands that no one else carries in the area, Fort Knox, Browning, a few others. So you need a safe.
1: I've been asked this question, and I think it's a good opportunity for me to ask you the question. Why is it so important that you have the number of safes in stock that you have? Is it a matter of a timeliness that you want to make sure that you've got the right size, the right shape, the right fire rating, the right brand that the people want?
0: Well, you took the words out of my mouth, but a lot of times a safe, you need to come and see it, open the door, and, you know, see how big a safe you need. That's actually... sold some safes today, and the folks said that it helped them, you know, looking at the actual safe instead of looking online and being able to tell what size safe they need. So all of the things that you said, plus, you know, being able to touch it, open the doors, look at the size of it, really helps determine which safe you need.
1: Well, I've seen it with my own eyes, and people need to see it with their own eyes. Go down to the Nashville Safe House, 4th Avenue South in Nashville. See the incredible selection on the showroom floor. And when you look through the incredible selection, know that you're, what, seeing about half or a third of the total number of safes that you truly have, Mark?
0: I'd say more like a quarter.
1: Wow.
0: Of what we have in stock.
1: Wow.
0: And we've got three locations and, you know, a lot of safes, a lot of selection.
1: Biometrics. And is DJT still in your lobby, Donald J. Trump?
0: Of course.
1: Yeah.
0: Of course, along with the Matt Murphy safe special. Come see that. So, and that kind of changes weekly because we kind of mix it up at the safe house, you know.
1: I like it. I like that a lot. Go see the Murph special. Go see Jill and the rest of the crew that actually get the job done. I don't know what Mark does day to day, but, you know, they're down there getting it done.
0: We are. And just come see us. We'll make you a great deal on safe.
1: Mark, thank you, brother. I appreciate you. There's Mark from the Safe House. Go by and see him. I love picking on Mark. Go by and see him on 4th Avenue South in Nashville. 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
3: Here's what we're talking about with you. 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
5: We continue to experience delays due to previous accidents. One I-40 eastbound near the Church Street exit. Another 24 eastbound at the I-440 exit. 40 eastbound near Briley Parkway near the airport exit 215. We've got an injury wreck. Also an injury wreck in Brentwood. Edmondson Pike at Old Hickory Boulevard. I-440 eastbound near exit 3, still trying to get the traffic cleared there due to a previous accident. I'm Jay Harper.
6: A controversial social media influencer and another man are shot outside a Tennessee courthouse today. We've got the details coming up at 5:30 on Supertalk 99.7 WTN.
1: Thank you, Ken Weaver. Ken Weaver's back in News Closet V. Some days I talk to Ken more than others. Today, I haven't been able to speak with him. We had Deborah Moody on. We had Ross Chastain in studio. Did you hear that, Ross Chastain, Ken?
6: Brother, I did. I heard it, but I was real busy.
1: Man, are you busy back there?
6: I'm very busy.
1: Crazy busy day?
6: Crazy busy day, Brother Murphy.
1: Well, you know what? Busy days are fast days. At least, I mean, is that fair?
6: That is fair, yes, sir.
1: Okay. Well, you know, I'm just trying to look on the bright side. You know me, I'm Mr. Optimist. Hi there, Mr. Optimist.
7: Optimist Prime.
1: Oh, yeah, that's me. Just ask me, I'll tell you. D'Angelo is in Nashville and wants to talk. I don't know, Ken,
6: yes, sir.
1: Before we do the news, and if I'm stepping on a news story, just tell me and we'll go straight to the news. But this Chud the Builder.
6: What,
1: give me the dime tour of this story. What's going on? What? Who is
6: well,
1: he?
6: Why don't you just let me do the news?
1: You know what? Let's do the news on Supertalk 99.7 WTN. Ken Weaver's going to give us a dime store tour of this story. Go!
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6: 5:30 on the dot. I'm Ken Weaver with your top stories. Got the full forecast and traffic coming up in 5 minutes. Clarksville police say the man involved in a shooting outside the Montgomery County Courthouse today is Dalton Etherly, known on social media as Chud the Builder, for posting videos using racial slurs to provoke confrontations. Investigators say the incident began with a fight in nearby Millennium Plaza just after 1 o'clock. Authorities say Etherly fired multiple shots and may have accidentally shot himself in the arm. He is in custody while the other man was seriously injured and flown from the scene. Etherly, by the way, was arrested in Nashville just 4 days ago after police say he refused to pay a nearly $400 tab at Bob's Steak and Chop House downtown after the restaurant asked him to stop live streaming, and he refused. A Utah woman who wrote a children's book about grief after her husband died has been sent to prison for life. A jury found she killed her husband to cash in on a life insurance policy.
7: Life without parole.
8: The judge sentencing Corey Richens to prison for the rest of her life. Richens was convicted of killing her husband by making him a poisoned cocktail to cash in on a life insurance policy and to start a new life. In court, Corey Richens had a message for their three boys who are now 13, 11, and 9 years old.
9: I'm not perfect. I have succeeded. And I have failed.
8: Her boys told the court in a statement they were afraid if she ever got out of prison that she would come for them. Alex Stone, ABC News.
6: And Netflix is more than just a video streaming service. It's also a vast sea of information about consumers and their habits. ABC's Jim Ryan says the Texas Attorney General taking the company to task over how that information is gathered and used.
10: One line in the lawsuit filed by the state of Texas stands out. When you watch Netflix, Netflix watches you. The suit accuses the company of spying on viewers, including children, and selling data about their viewing habits to advertisers who can then craft targeted messages. Netflix insists that it takes users' privacy seriously and complies with all data protection laws.
6: That's the latest news. Traffic and weather next. I'm Ken Weaver, WTN News.
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6: Looks like a parking lot, both directions 40 between downtown and the eastern split, eastbound 440 over to 24, and then eastbound 24 from 440. Got some crashes in the way. 40 eastbound near Church Street, 24 eastbound at I-440, 40 eastbound at Briley Parkway East, Edmondson Pike at Old Hickory Boulevard in Brentwood, Belmont area, still got an overturned vehicle, 440 eastbound near Hillsboro Pike, 21st Avenue. I'm Ken Weaver.
3: Before the coffee gets cold and long before the story changes, Supertalk 99.7 WTN keeps you up to speed on the issues shaping Middle Tennessee and the nation. 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From the Beacon Capital Management Weather Center.
11: I'm WSMV 4 First Alert Meteorologist Melanie Layden. Warm today with temperatures climbing to the lower 80s. We'll see a mix of sun and clouds and a very small chance for a stray shower, although most of us stay dry all day. Overnight lows falling down to the 50s. Our temperatures will take a little dip tomorrow back into the lower 70s, but with plenty of sunshine. Be sure to catch a weather update on the free First Alert Weather.
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1: Super Talk 99.7 WTN, 38 minutes after the hour. My name is Matt Murphy, and this is the Matt Murphy Radio Show. We've got we got nincompoops on the way in mere moments. Speaking of nincompoops, I think I've got it now. I think I figured it out. So Ken Weaver's been reporting on this story. This online fella has made a name for himself for saying insanely offensive things and just freaking people out. And so he was at a restaurant and he was saying, I don't know what he was doing, but he was streaming himself at the restaurant. And I'm guessing that people that get all offended by what he has to say on his social media platforms, they follow him religiously on his social media platforms in order to, I don't know, get mad at him. And so they, as far as I can figure out, based on Ken Weaver's reporting and based on some of the sleuthing that I did during the timeout, this fellow whom I don't know, and I'm not going to invest my energy in people that don't matter. And it feels to me like this Chud the Builder fella doesn't matter. So why would I invest my interest or energy in him? Now, I'm not saying that it shouldn't be reported. Obviously, it's a news story. It's a big news story. I'm not talking about Ken Weaver reporting on it. I'm just talking about people reacting to him. So apparently what happened, he's at a place of business and he's streaming himself and they got telephone calls saying, hey, you've got this racist that's in your place of business, streaming in your place of business. And they're like, hey, you need to stop streaming. And he didn't want to stop streaming. And then he got booted out of the place. And he says they say he didn't pay. He says they never gave me a chance to pay. And now he has shot himself in the arm, apparently.
12: Yeah, apparently he got into a fight outside the Montgomery County Courthouse. Shots were fired.
1: Uh-huh.
12: He apparently, according to police, shot himself somehow in the arm. The other person involved had to be airlifted to a hospital.
1: Oh, no. Well, I hope.
12: But, Chud the Builder's in custody.
1: And probably going to Big Boy jail, one would think.
12: We'll have to see.
1: We're going to have to find out. Well, you know what? This is a perfect segue into a. I mean, I don't know if he's part of anybody's story, but perfect segue into Nincompoops in the news.
12: Yes, sir.
1: Uh huh.
13: Nincompoops in the news.
1: I don't know. I don't have Chud the Builder on my bingo card. I don't know if anybody else does, but let's find out together, y'all. There's Ken Weaver back in News Closet B. My name's Matt Murphy. Look here, it's Jackson Williams. He's actually in studio with us today.
12: All right, Brother Jackson.
1: What's up, Jackson?
14: Nothing much.
1: How you?
14: I'm good.
1: You feeling all right?
14: Feeling great.
1: You got great hair going on today. I know nobody can see it on the camera because you're over there in the corner, but that's good hair going on today, Jackson.
14: I took my hat off.
1: Uh-huh. Yeah, it looks fine. Speaking of good hair, there's good hair and then there's bad hair, and that reminds me of Cameron Smith. He's here as well. Hey, Cameron.
15: It's that was good offensive. Hair, Ken. Good hair, Ken.
1: Ken Weaver's got, yeah. Ken Weaver's got some good hair going on, too.
15: He does.
1: Mostly off of his chinny chin chin.
12: Mm-hmm. That's the longest hair I've ever had.
1: Is it really?
12: Yes, sir.
1: By the way, Ken, our good friend and brother in radio, Johnny B.
12: Yeah, Brother Johnny B.
1: He was posting up some photos on his webpage. And if y'all have not watched or listened to Circling the Drain, y'all need to do that. It's a great podcast that Johnny B's a part of. Our colleague Jay Harper is also in on that.
12: Yeah, Brother Jay.
1: But he posted some photos of y'all's time together on the morning show with Dan Mandis.
12: Yes, sir.
1: You and Dan and Johnny B.
14: Weaver calls those the dark days.
1: I think you did. I don't think he did.
15: It's literally dark.
1: Well, I guess it's dark in the morning, of course.
12: It was dark and early.
1: Ken, you have lost some weight.
12: Yeah, well, that's what a couple of hernias will do to you.
1: Man, you
12: being a big old fat boy trying to lift heavy stuff.
1: You looking good, Ken Weaver. You and Cameron are shaming the rest of us on the weight loss.
12: Well, Brother Cameron's really looking good.
15: I appreciate that, and the number of y'all out there who have asked me if I have cancer, really appreciate that. The encouragement is fantastic. It's not, hey, are you making healthier decisions? I mean, it's not even like, are you taking the fat shot? Instead, you go straight to cancer. Like, that's probably the only way, right?
1: You know, I was a big old, I mean, I'm still kind of a big old boy, but I was a big old boy. I was like 285, mm-hmm. right? And you go from 285 to 200, and especially your larger friends, they give you that, man, you're too skinny. You're getting too skinny.
15: Eat a cheeseburger, why don't you?
1: And I'm like, how quickly it goes from, man, you're looking great, to at some point it's, you're reminding me that I need to do some different things in my life.
15: My high water mark was 293. And
12: no way.
15: Yes. And look, I was built like a gorilla. So like literally a hairless lowland mountain gorilla is what my body type was, because I was pretty strong, but I was beefy. And
1: now you're a skinny, hairless lowland mountain gorilla.
15: I still look like a gorilla, just a starving one. But no, that the big shift, and I weighed in at 206 this morning. And so losing that amount of weight, people assume like,
12: he's on the drugs.
15: It's the drugs. It's the cancer.
1: Yeah.
15: And the ones that, and it's been about five people that have been like, dude, are you all right? Are you okay? And when they assume cancer, it's just kind of like, really? Really? That's where you're going with this? Do this to people that actually have cancer? That's terrible.
12: Right.
1: Right.
15: Like, do you want to say?
1: It's like the opposite of, are you pregnant? No, I'm just getting large.
12: Don't ever ask that question.
15: Mm-hmm. Right. Mm-hmm.
1: Unless you know with certainty that there's a pregnancy and everything's going well.
15: Because you're at a hospital.
1: By the way, I just got the weirdest thing done to me, y'all.
15: This should be
1: fun. Did you see what he did? Jackson just gave me the move it along motion.
14: It's 45.
1: Jackson just...
14: And my phone's on 2%. I need to do my story.
1: I see. Jackson just gave me the old... if you're watching on Talk TV, he gave me the old... Let's move it along. Let's go.
15: Well, yeah, look, you've got some fans. Judge Johnson, other folks like...
1: By the way, Judge Johnson, big fan of Nincompoops.
15: I know.
12: Really?
15: I was told this. I was talking to Jack about a legislative thing, and he was like, oh, wait, is Nincompoops on? I'm sorry, I can't talk to you now. My wife is a huge fan, and so we've got priorities, okay?
1: Jack Johnson is the one that told me that I needed to start paying off who won nincompoops because Judge Johnson doesn't like it when we don't pay it off. And by the way, Jackson won nincompoops yesterday.
12: Son of a biscuit eater.
16: Yep, and it's time for nincompoops now. Before my phone dies, Ryan, hit the button.
1: Have we done the sounder yet? I can't remember. Oh, here we go.
13: Nincompoops in the news.
1: All right, I'm gonna stretch this out as long as humanly possible. It's time for Nincompoops in the News. Supertalk 99.7 WTN at 46 after the hour. I play, Cameron plays on these Wednesdays. Jackson Williams plays. I have no idea why I'm talking like this.
16: Yeah. Nay the globe, all that stuff. It's time to go. The order is Williams because his phone's about to die. And then I don't really care how the rest of you all decide that in a minute.
17: Nay the globe.
1: All right. I'm praying your phone dies.
16: Naked man punches Myrtle Beach police officer in the face. A man was arrested after punching a police officer in the face, according to reports from the Myrtle Beach Police Department. David Ray Bordeaux was charged with assault while resisting arrest. Officers responded to Mr. Joe White Avenue and Warren Street in Myrtle Beach, where a man was reportedly pacing around naked and yelling in a disorderly manner. When an officer began to place Bordeaux under arrest, he began punching the officer, striking him in the lip. Bordeaux is being held at the J. Reuben Long Detention Center on a $20,000 bond. Boom!
1: So
15: I didn't even hear what he said.
1: Your nincompoop is a guy punched a cop?
16: Yeah, naked guy.
1: Uh-huh.
16: What
1: was his name again?
16: Something Bordeaux.
1: Bordeaux.
15: At this point, that's kind of pedestrian. Like, we got a lot of naked punchers, you know?
16: It was a short story that I could get through, that I knew I could get through before my phone died, Cameron.
15: That's
16: fair.
15: Is the phone still alive?
16: Just barely.
15: You had extra time then.
16: I did.
1: I liked you better when you had the Krispy Kreme donut hat on. Thank you. Now that you're done with your story, you want to give us the rest of the batting order here?
16: Yes, welcome to Nincompoops in the News, where we go around the state, nay the globe, Ken. To find you the funniest stories we can find, Matt Murphy plays, Cameron Smith plays, Ken Weaver plays, and me, Jackson Williams, play.
1: I blame Ryan for your attitude.
15: Me too.
1: Because when Jackson doesn't have the control of the show, that the executive producer, because Ryan's technically in training, he's doing a great job, but Ryan is at control, and when you don't have control...
16: I can't hit my buttons, I can't do anything.
15: He's just a guest.
1: And it stresses him.
15: It does. He's in his little corner. He can't move. He's just hanging there.
16: I am going to have to move after this segment, though.
15: Well, choices.
16: The order will be...
1: You going back to doing what you were doing earlier?
16: No.
1: You're telling us about?
16: Weaver, Murphy, Smith.
15: Okay.
1: All right.
12: So it's my turn?
1: Ken.
16: Go ahead, Ken.
1: It's your turn, Nate the Globe.
12: All right. Here we go. This here's out of Adair County, Kentucky. Kentucky woman arrested for allegedly giving a toddler a tattoo.
1: Ooh.
12: A Wayne County woman's been arrested for allegedly tattooing a toddler.
1: No.
12: According to court documents, law enforcement in Adair County were called to a child abuse complaint at a residence in Columbia on Monday. Upon making contact with 27-year-old Brooke McDaniel, police asked if she had given the 22-month-old a tattoo on the little boy or little girl's arm. McDaniel confirmed she had done so while tattooing her leg when the child walked up and stuck their arm up in the way of her tattoo gun. Police reported that the child had a black tattoo dot on its right forearm with redness around the area. Several witnesses at the scene confirmed that McDaniel did indeed give the child a tattoo and that the child requested it. I mean, you always do what a 22-month-old asks. Especially when it comes to tattoos.
15: Just a little one.
12: McDaniel was arrested, taken to jail, and charged with one count of fourth-degree assault child abuse.
1: Where was this at, Ken?
12: Adair County, Kentucky.
1: My precious angel wants a tattoo. My precious angel's going to get a tattoo. Now give me a light.
12: She asked for it.
1: She wanted it.
15: Who could give a tot a tat?
1: Tats for tots. Yeah, Tats for Tots. That could be a nice campaign.
16: Well, that's not the charity you're thinking of.
1: Tats for Tots. Oh, I'm thinking of cars for kids.
12: Yeah. I just wonder how
15: for tots.
12: How professional this particular tattoo parlor was since it was her house.
16: What kind of tattoo was it?
1: What, for the kid?
16: Yeah.
1: A dot.
12: Said it was a black dot.
1: Black dot. It was the Earth from space.
15: The Earth from space.
1: Yeah.
16: It's not like it would. It's just a little.
12: You can't do that to kids, Brother Jackson.
15: Yeah, it's a toddler, dude.
16: I know, but I mean, it's just that's toddler.
1: Are you suggesting that Weaver's making a big deal out of nothing?
16: Not Weaver in particular.
15: Just everyone.
16: Tattoo
15: the kids a little, you know?
16: Just a little tattoo for the children.
1: Is this one drinky drink?
12: Well, right. She asked for it.
1: Baby wants a tattoo, baby gets a tattoo.
15: Baby should not get a tattoo.
1: Allegheny, New York is my location for our nincompoop in the news. Have you gentlemen ever wondered, and ladies, Judge Johnson, ever wondered if you're allowed to fire a cannon or similar explosive device in the town of Allegheny? Well, in case you're wondering, after receiving multiple complaints of explosions over the past several weeks, town officials went on Facebook and they cleared the air around the age-old question. May you shoot a cannon off in Allegheny, New York? And the answer is no, you're not allowed. Right. According to the town's Facebook page, it's a bummer, I know. According to the town's Facebook page, cannons create quite a noise, fire and explosion, all of which are serious public safety risks. Residents are reminded violations may result in enforcement action under local and state law. We appreciate everyone's cooperation in helping keep our community safe. Town Supervisor Chris McPherson tells Two on Your Side they've received multiple complaints over the past several weeks about cannon-like explosions being set off. He believes it's coming from just outside the village on the west end of town in a neighborhood of roughly 20 to 30 homes. He added no one's in danger, and apparently no one's talking in the little neighborhood. No one is pointing any fingers because they know when to shut their mouths about
15: right.
1: Shooting off cannons.
15: Snitches get stitches.
1: Tattooing babies and that sort of thing.
15: Yeah.
1: Chief of Police Paul Griffith says nothing's been reported to his department, nor can they get to the bottom of where the cannon fire is coming from. However, he and a few officers did hear what sounded like cannon a few days ago. Officers were not able to pinpoint where it's coming from. They believe it could be someone shooting the explosive Tannerite in the town of Allegheny. My favorite part of this story, and it's a visual that I will not be able to present to you on radio or on television because I can't turn the screen around, is they have a photograph that accompanies this story. And the caption on the photograph, it's a photograph of a cannon.
12: Yeah. Mm.
1: And it says, Civil War era cannon in Louisiana, comma, high quality photo.
12: What?
1: Civil War era cannon in Louisiana, comma, high quality photo.
15: Have you ever shot Tannerite?
1: I have not.
15: Then you are missing out, my friend.
12: I bet you that's fun.
1: I've been told that my good friend Mark at the Safe House has a little Tannerite action going on at his place. That he's willing to blow up a safe over there.
15: That sounds fantastic.
12: Yeah, it does.
15: If he happens to know a guy that happens to be doing that thing, I will happen to show up.
12: Yeah.
1: Wow.
15: Go boom.
1: When the boom happens,
15: yeah,
1: y'all are all invited.
15: Yeah, it's a party.
1: Thankfully, I do not believe that we have any certain restrictions as to the shooting off of Tannerite or cannons or otherwise, like the town of Allegheny. Allegheny, y'all are a bunch of nincompoops.
12: Mm. Yes, sir.
1: That's what I'll say about that.
15: Mine's real simple.
1: Go.
15: Richard Carpenter was operating small drone just after midnight in St. Petersburg, Florida. According to the affidavit, investigators say Carpenter was flying his drone at a very low altitude, moving it back and forth near a vehicle and its open driver's side window at speeds that could have caused injury or property damage. When police arrived, Carpenter told officers he had flown the drone because he believed someone was following him. Officers reported signs of impairment, including slurred speech, glassy eyes, and the smell of alcohol. Police say Carpenter also admitted to drinking alcohol before operating the drone. He flew the small unmanned aerial system repeatedly past the driver's side window of a man's vehicle, according to police. Officers note that the drone's blade spun at a high rate of speed and could cause significant injury to strike the victim, and he was subsequently arrested for droning under the influence. No joke.
1: Seriously.
15: Yes. He was operating the drone, and because he was intoxicated.
12: Interesting.
15: Yes.
1: That is pretty cool.
15: He was charged with operating an aircraft while intoxicating in a careless or reckless manner. Released from county jail after posting bonds totaling $150,500 on felony and misdemeanor charges.
12: Wow.
15: Because the FAA classifies drones, even small ones, as aircraft.
1: Nice.
16: Big G government.
15: Yes.
1: Yeah, well, that dude's a nincompoop, that's for sure. So, that's how we play nincompoops in the news. Super Talk 99.7 WTN. 1-877-TATS-FOR-TOTS. 1-877-TATS-FOR-TOTS.
12: She asked for it.
1: Tats for Tots.
17: Oh, good grief.
1: Donate your tat today. Boom, boom.
12: Come here, baby girl.
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5: Delays continue in the Woodbine area, 24 eastbound at exit 53 due to a previous accident. I-24 eastbound near Harding Place, the center lane blocked in Antioch due to a crash. 24 westbound downtown near the I-65 north split, we have a crash. 40 eastbound near Briley Parkway near the airport, an injury wreck. 40 eastbound near Church Street near the Capitol, a crash. And 24 westbound at exit 52, the right lane block due to a wreck. I'm Jay Harper.
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12: I'm Ken Weaver with your top stories. Full forecast and traffic coming up in 5 minutes. A controversial social media influencer who posts racially charged videos to encourage confrontations is in custody after a shooting outside the Montgomery County Courthouse in Clarksville this afternoon. District Attorney Robert Nash tells ClarksvilleNow.com Dalton Etherly, known on social media as Chud the Builder, fired several shots during a confrontation that started in Millennium Plaza. Witnesses reported hearing 3 to 4 gunshots before deputies secured the area. Etherly apparently shot himself in the shoulder and was taken to the hospital. Another person was airlifted from the area. Etherly was arrested in Nashville just 4 days ago after he allegedly refused to pay for a large meal at Bob's Steak and Chop House on Lower Broad after the restaurant had asked him to stop live streaming, and he refused. In our nation's capital,
20: the ayes are 54, the nays are 45.
12: President Trump's pick to lead the Federal Reserve, Kevin Warsh, confirmed to serve a 4-year term. Trump has for years called for the Fed to bring down interest rates. Warsh has vowed to maintain the independence of the nation's central bank. And Jerome Powell, the current chair, well, his term is up on Friday. Back here in Middle Tennessee, law enforcement body cam footage being reviewed to identify protesters and any Democratic House members who may have committed crimes when they went at Republican members during and after the special session to redraw the congressional map in favor of the GOP. Speaker Cameron Sexton telling WTN's Nashville's Morning News with Dan Mandis.
21: When the Democrats put in earplugs, that means there's coordination with the gallery. And they know the sound devices are up there, and they know what's going on, and it was all coordinated. And so that takes it to a whole new level that we haven't seen on the House floor.
12: Speaker Sexton, by the way, has booted all Democratic House caucus members off their committees and subcommittees for violating rules of decorum, but none will face expulsion because the speaker says that only can happen in a regular session. And former Nashville Mayor Megan Berry appears to be moving into the race for Tennessee's newly redrawn 6th Congressional District. Berry pulled the official petition papers while saying she is taking a serious look at the race while criticizing Republicans on the new congressional map. And it's life in prison without parole for Corey Richens, the Utah mother convicted of fatally poisoning her husband.
8: Eric Richens' father, on what would have been his son's birthday, asked the judge to send Corey Richens to prison for life without the chance of parole.
22: Accountability matters here. Justice matters. Eric mattered.
8: A jury found Corey Richens killed her husband in an attempt to collect insurance money and start over in life. Their three boys wrote letters to the court read aloud.
0: I want the judge to know my dad was a good person and I miss my dad.
8: Alex Stone, EBC News.
12: That is the latest news. Traffic and weather next. I'm Ken Weaver, WTN News.
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3: From the United Structural Systems WTN Traffic Center.
12: Crashes, right lane blocked, 24 eastbound at I-440. Antioch, center lane blocked, 24 eastbound near Harding Place. 24 downtown going westbound at the 65 split. And then Dickerson Pike at Ewing Drive, Broadmoor Drive in East Nashville. 40 eastbound near Briley Parkway over by the airport. Capitol View a crash, 40 eastbound near Church Street. And then accident right lane block, 24 westbound at Murfreesboro Pike. I'm Ken Weaver.
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11: I'm WSMV4 First Alert Meteorologist Melanie Layden. Warm today with temperatures climbing to the lower 80s. We'll see a mix of sun and clouds and a very small chance for a stray shower, although most of us stay dry all day. Overnight lows falling down to the 50s. Our temperatures will take a little dip tomorrow back into the lower 70s, but with plenty of sunshine. Be sure to catch a weather update on the free First Alert weather app.
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1: Hello, kids. Welcome back. It's the Matt Murphy Radio Show. Final hour of this Wednesday, May 13th edition. Happy to have you with us. Larry's coming up in Clarksville. Cameron Smith is here in studio. My name is Matt Murphy. And as Ryan just asked the question, I'll give an answer. Yes, I'm getting ready for my next shift at the delicious Krispy Kreme. For some reason, someone left a Krispy Kreme hat in here, and I decided to put it on. You know, when I worked back in the day at the old WH, you know what that is, Ryan? The old WH?
23: Can't say it. Waffle House?
1: Waffle House, that's right. Put myself waffle. Through. I can't hear very well when I'm doing this.
15: I know. The beard mic is just, the it
1: beard
15: doesn't mic, work.
1: The beard, yeah, the beard phones don't really work that well. Yeah, I partially, at least, put myself through school working at the Waffle House, and they had little, they had the paper hats like these. My little Krispy Kreme hat at the time. I think they have visors now and caps. But at the time, they had the little paper hats that were disposable after. And you pull it out. You pulled it out to your head size. And my head was so big, I would have to pull it out. And then I would have to take a stapler and staple it. Otherwise, it would come apart like this one just did. That's a fun little story that you can tell the kids at home, friends. By the way, voting continues on the Super Talk text line, 615-737-9986. In this order, the current voting is Cameron and Ken are neck and neck. Matt Murphy bringing up the rear along with young Jackson Williams. Jay Willie and I will not be winners today. It will be between Cameron and Ken Weaver. Late votes coming in right now. Mm. Speaking of voting, a lot of people joining in on the District 9, District 5, District 6, District 4 contests as we have reopened qualifications.
4: Yep.
1: And I think that closes at some point this week, if I'm not mistaken. But did you see where Megan Berry is?
4: I did.
1: Thrown her hat back in the proverbial graveyard?
4: Yeah, let's not do this redistricting and then lose. That would be bad.
1: Right. Lose as individual candidates or lose like in the courts?
4: Well, most notably, like lose Republican seats when we should have a swept map.
1: Yes.
4: Because we weren't really thinking it through.
1: So here's what, and my concern, and you and I have talked about this a little on our podcast, All the Best Words, like, follow, subscribe, give us a thumbs up. Thank you. My concern all along was not that they're doing it. I don't mind them doing it. It's their opportunity to pick up another seat. My concern is if you get a wave style election, you're taking safe Republican districts and turning them into potentially unsafe Republican districts, and you might not even win nine.
4: Right.
1: So not only are you not picking up nine, you're making five and six and four potentially vulnerable to attack.
4: Yeah. Well, if Democrats show up and actually turn out, now part of the problem for Democrats is, I mean, just to be blunt, I don't think they have very many good candidates on their side.
1: Nope.
4: And so they can't seem to abide the idea of bringing back the blue dog because that's what you need in Tennessee to win. And you really, really have to embrace that. They got to be pro-gun, pro-life, things that the national Democrats would be like, no. And the reason is because, and I'm going to say this, it's going to freak people out, but Blue Dog and MAGA aren't that far apart. They're not. Like, it is a big spending, socially conservative vote. That's what Blue Dog is.
1: The Democrats of today, and I would play this clip, but I've not bleeped it. And typically, if you're dealing with Democrats nowadays, especially Democrats on social media platforms, you better be ready to bleep them. And look, this is coming from a guy. I'm self-admitted. I have a potty mouth.
4: Mm-hmm.
1: I dabble in the curse. And I got nothing on these people. But I don't know if you know the name Jennifer Welch. She is an online. Yeah, she's a just a mean looking. I mean, just your classic liberal middle-aged female. If you see her, you will agree with me.
4: You can say Karen.
1: She's a Karen. But her name is Jennifer Wells, and she has some sort of podcast where she's always on there with some other lady, and the other lady never talks. I mean, no, seriously, every time I've ever seen these people, it's Jennifer Wells screaming and yelling about how awful Trump is, about awful Republicans are, how horrible we are.
4: Right.
1: And the other lady's just, she's got these big old glasses. Like, look, see if you, can you look over here?
4: Yeah.
1: These people right here. These two, you know, these two, you know, these two people.
4: Self-affirming.
1: Yeah. And Jennifer Welch says, and she said this today, that Republicans are not reasonable people. And it is not a rational response to what's going on in America to try to come to the table of understanding and reach agreements on issues. That it is that because they voted for a man who is a rapist, that's in the Epstein files, that's a con artist, a casino bankrupt guy, that what they need to do as liberals is move further left. That's what she said today.
4: Yep.
1: And there are a lot of people that listen to her, and I'm like, absolutely. More Jennifer Welch, please. We need her to speak more. She is a loon, and she actually said, now see, that's unfortunate because some of my comment got cut off there. She actually said at the end of this clip and she said this without a note of irony, Cameron. She said, as an atheist, it's what Jesus would want us to do.
4: She's the atheist or Jesus?
1: She's the atheist. Okay. And she's like, as an atheist, I know that this is what Jesus would want us to do. So that, because that's what faith-based people, that's what Christ followers want, is an atheist telling them what Jesus.
4: Tell me more.
1: I mean,
4: I'm like, this seems dicey coming from you. It's really undermining your credibility, you know?
1: But, you know, so instead of recognizing that maybe portions of their political party have gone a little bit off the reservation, which I don't think I can say anymore. Apparently, I can't. If you can't say cotton picking, you can't say off the reservation, right?
4: No.
1: That's out of bounds.
4: All of those are off.
1: Yeah. Did you hear that?
4: You have to say off the planet or something.
6: Askew.
4: Askew.
1: Hakeem Jeffries got really mad, or yes. Somebody got really mad because somebody referred to Hakeem that he needed to keep his cotton picking hands out of Virginia.
4: No, what they got mad is there was a member of Congress who just agreed with a person that said that thing. I'm like, guys, how far are we going to take this?
1: I have.

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2: But this sort of thing reminds me, I heard a story a few years ago about some liberal entertainment figure that checked into a fan, and I will forget the details. Somebody on the text line can fill it in, where they checked into a real fancy hotel, and you know, they use cotton, like cotton stalks with the cotton balls still on them, as like decoration.
3: Mm-hmm.
2: My wife had some of these at one point.
3: Yeah,
2: and you know, common. And you put it into, you know, yes, a vase, and you make an arrangement out of it. And this entertainer, African-American entertainer, gets very, very angry because they checked into a hotel and that was one of the arrangements in the suite. And there was cotton there. It's like, oh, right. It's like, how awful must it be for you to live your life that ready to be offended about things?
3: Yeah, and I mean, my great-grandmother painted cotton bowls on china. Like, as she was a great artist, right?
2: Mm.
3: And so that's a good example. That was her context. She was in Blytheville, Arkansas. There's cotton everywhere. And so that for her, had no racial component to it. She just liked painting cotton. And I think when you're looking to be offended, you're going to be offended. You know, and I've seen this lately, this sort of liberal fever pitch. Actually, somebody I think was on your show a while back was talking about the TVA. A guy wrote a book on the TVA. Is a more liberal-leaning fellow on a lot of issues.
2: Yeah.
3: And he just, the idea that I would even argue that, hey, this gerrymandering that the, or as I call it, drawing of districts that the General Assembly did actually makes these districts less polarized, more compelling from a competitive standpoint across the state, as opposed to one where it's not competitive for Republicans and the rest not competitive for Democrats.
2: When you, and your argument has been, and I agree with what you're saying, is that if you take a plus 25 Republican district, those that are running in the Republican primary are prone to become more outlandish and to go kind of wild in their positions on issues. And some might like that. Some might appreciate it. And they'll vote for them. It encourages moving away from the political center, as opposed to a plus Republican 8 district, which encourages people to try to pick up some of those moderates in the middle, as opposed to veering out to the hinterland on the far right or the far left, on either side of the political
3: spectrum. Let's be blunt. That's why Andy Ogles can't raise any money. And so, like, he was my congressman. He's not now. I can take the shot. But it's, you say inflammatory things because you're acting like it's an R plus a million. You need to be a reasonable leader. And when you don't do that, that's what you get. When you make the districts more competitive, you can have folks that are reasonable conservatives. A Republican's still going to win. It's just not going to be a bomb thrower.
2: And by the way, speaking of Ogles and others, I am over trying to chase these congresspeople down. It's not insulting to me. It's insulting to you. This is the most listened to conservative-based talk radio station in the state of Tennessee and potentially in the Southeast. I'm not I don't identify as a conservative, but we are a conservative radio station with plenty of conservative listening audience. And the idea that I have to chase these people down, but, and what they do, they become non-present when an issue is sticky,
3: right?
2: When they want to promote themselves. And I'm not like, I think Andy's on with Dan in the morning, and I know why. And but one, because Dan is tenacious. Mm-hmm. Number two, because Andy wants to promote the idea that he was, you know, he was thrown under the bus by the Biden FBI and they tried to you know, drag him through the mud and all that sort of thing. I contacted Andy on four consecutive days trying to get him to come on to talk about redistricting in the state of Tennessee. It was a subject he didn't want to talk about to the people of the 5th Congressional District, and so he just was absent, right?
3: Right.
2: I asked Scott Desjarlais of the 4th District on three separate occasions to come on the show, and he basically said no, that I don't want to talk about this. Well, fine. And I told Scott this at the time, and I'll say it to Andy too. Y'all call me when y'all want to speak to your constituencies, when you want to en masse talk to the voters that elected your asses, y'all call me. I'm done with trying to chase y'all down.
3: But that's what, I mean, the political class right now just wants to, they feel like I only

0: have to talk when I control the message entirely. That's the reason social media and those posts. And what listeners need to realize is that's so they can control what they're telling you. When they have to go toe-to-toe with somebody asking them tough questions and maybe not looking like they have the answer, or they constantly pivot, or they filibuster. We know folks that they just want to filibuster. They just want to, they cannot breathe, and they know how to fill the space. Congratulations. Like, that works. But if you are hiding and you are not going and sort of enduring the test, you shouldn't be an elected official. And I'll say it even beyond that. If you're afraid to go on conservative talk radio to talk to somebody who is a principled libertarian conservative type, that's friendly environment.
1: Right.
0: You're definitely not going to go into a liberal zone. And I think if you are a good leader, you should go into the places where you know you're going to be attacked and stand and deliver because you're a leader.
1: It was Serena Williams that got all butthurt over the cotton in a fancy hotel or wherever she was. Thank you to the listening audience, smartest listening audience on planet Earth. Number two, I'm not necessarily calling Ogles out just to call him out. He's just an example of what we have to go through to try to present the public servant to you. And that's what's frustrating to me. It has nothing to do with me. It has everything to do with you. Yeah. And speaking to you, their bosses, which are you in mass. And if they don't want to do that, I'm tired of begging them to speak to their bosses. And so if they want to come on, they're welcome to come on. They just have to contact me to come on. That's kind of where I'm at on it. It's 23 after the hour on Super Talk 99.7 WTN.
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4: I-24 eastbound near exit 56, the center lane remains blocked in Antioch due to a crash. We've got a couple of problems on 40 eastbound. First of all, near the airport, an injury wreck near Briley Parkway. 40 eastbound near Church Street downtown, that crash remains. Also 24 westbound near Murfreesboro Pike, the right lane blocked there due to a crash. I'm Jay Harper.
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1: 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My name is Matt Murphy. Cameron Smith with us on this Wednesday edition of The Murphy Show. Look who is here. It's Larry, and Larry's in Clarksville. Hey, Larry.
6: How you doing, brother?
1: What's up, Larry? You doing all right?
6: Thank you for taking my cotton picking call.
1: Easy now. Easy now. Might offend the host.
6: Well, I mean, the host should have been offended because Cameron got the plinkster that the host was supposed to get, and I hope he's enjoying it. But
0: yes.
6: That's the point.
0: Very much, Larry. Thank you.
6: All right. So, I want to talk about Representative Deborah Moody. But First of all, I just want to say I love Mark's commercials. And I bought a safe from him that was probably 1,500 to 2,000 pounds. And he had two guys that were not crackheads deliver it, anchor it to my floor. I mean, they just did a great job. They are great people. I could not, and plus, you know, Mark helped bring old Mayor Megan Berry down with his outside Democrat.
1: He did. For those that don't know, Mark is on 4th Avenue South across the street from the city cemetery.
0: Mm-hmm.
1: And when all that Megan Berry stuff, the rumors were swirling, I don't know who it was on a television station, but someone from a television station in town went to Nashville Safe House and asked Mark if he had surveillance cameras. And he said he did. And he goes, can we look at them? And Mark said, yeah, have at it. And he said they spent like 4 hours looking through his cameras, and they eventually found the video of the security vehicles going into the cemetery early in the morning with Megan Berry going into the cemetery. So that was the beginning of the end for Mayor Megan Berry.
0: I did not know that.
1: Uh-oh. Well, Larry, you there? Yeah, okay.
6: Yeah. So I heard Miss Bobby call in yesterday about Miss Deborah Moody.
1: Yes.
6: And I was in tears by the time y'all ended your conversations. And not that I ever doubted, and I contacted Bobby, you know, after the show, and not that I ever doubted Bobby or not that I would ever doubt Bobby, but when I heard Representative Deborah Moody today on your show. Let me just tell you, Matt, if I had been there and witnessed that, I'd be getting three hops in a cot and free health care for the rest of my life.
1: Wow.
6: Whatever that is left. That was so ridiculous. Representative Deborah Moody has to be one of the most kindest, gentlest persons on this planet. She reminds me of my mother.
1: Yeah. Yeah.
6: And thank you for having her on. And sorry, Jackson, I didn't vote for you because you ain't played the, you know, Rocky Top.
1: Hey, Larry, I got to scoot to the news. Ken Weaver gets antsy when I get late for the news at 6:32 on Supertalk 99.7 WTN. But thank you for the kind words, and I'll pass that along to Representative Deborah Moody. She does seem like a great soul. It's 32 after on Supertalk.
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5: I'm Ken Weaver with your top stories. Full forecast and traffic in 5 minutes. Authorities say a social media personality known for provoking racist confrontations is responsible for a shooting outside the Clarksville courthouse this afternoon. Investigators say Dalton Etherly got into a physical altercation before opening fire shortly after 1:15 today. Officials say he appears to have shot himself in the arm during the incident. He is in custody. Police say there is no ongoing threat to the public. Another person involved was injured and had to be airlifted to a hospital. Etherly, by the way, was arrested in downtown Nashville 4 days ago for allegedly refusing to pay a $400 tab at Bob's Steak and Chop House after being asked to stop live streaming in the restaurant. Kevin Warsh's confirmation as the next Federal Reserve Chairman has been confirmed by the United States Senate. Senator John Fetterman, the only Democrat to break party lines and vote yes to confirm Warsh. Jerome Powell's term as Chairman of the Fed ends Friday. Money news. Here's Michelle Franzen.
7: As new data from the U.S. Bureau of Labor Statistics shows the country has reached its highest inflation rate in more than 3 years, stocks managing to hold their own through the day, including the S&P 500, which reached a new record as investors appear to put their faith in technology. The NASDAQ also managed to notch some gains, ending 314 points ahead. The Dow Jones, however, closing 67 points lower. President Trump's pick for Federal Reserve Chair Kevin Warsh passing his Senate confirmation hearing. Warsh's nomination vote had been a major point of contention in Washington after Senator Tom Tillis threatened to block his approval unless the Department of Justice dropped their probe into current chair Jerome Powell. It's goodbye, Rufus. Hello, Alexa, as Amazon continues to refine their AI shopping experience, describing their new Alexa for Shopping program as a virtual assistant that knows you and your preferences to make shopping even simpler.
5: 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I'm Ken Weaver, WTN News.
2: From the United Structural Systems WTN Traffic Center.
5: Crashes, right lane blocked, 24 eastbound at I-440. Antioch, center lane blocked, 24 eastbound near Harding Place. 24 downtown going westbound at the 65 split. And then Dickerson Pike at Ewing Drive, Broadmoor Drive in East Nashville. 40 eastbound near Briley Parkway over by the airport. Capitol View a crash, 40 eastbound near Church Street. And then accident right lane block 24 westbound at Murfreesboro Pike. I'm Ken Weaver.
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8: I'm WSMV4 First Alert meteorologist Melanie Layden. Warm today with temperatures climbing to the lower 80s. We'll see a mix of sun and clouds and a very small chance for a stray shower, although most of us stay dry all day. Overnight lows falling down to the 50s. Our temperatures will take a little dip tomorrow back into the lower 70s, but with plenty of sunshine. Be sure to catch a weather update on the free First Alert weather app.
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1: Supertalk 99.7 WTN, congratulations to Cameron Smith. He wrote something that got the attention of our good friend Justin Canoe of the Tennessee Holler.
0: Yeah.
1: How about that?
0: It was it was exciting to get a post explaining that here's Tennessean columnist Cameron Smith defending extreme gerrymandering as good political strategy rather than a, and he puts it in like parentheses for some reason, racist rot in our democracy. And they tweeted like a really good picture of me.
1: Was it the Twitter or was it the Instagram?
0: It was the Instagram. Okay. It was the Instagram. And I accidentally retweeted it from Wasted Bacon Official. So they're going to be so confused as to what happened. Nobody knows.
1: Well, you know what? I can't find. Is it the Tennessee Holler? Is that what I'm looking for?
0: Let me look. Let me see on the Instagram.
1: The TN Holler.
0: The TN Holler.
1: Yeah, I got it. I got it. Wow, there we go.
0: I know, right?
1: That's should I follow this fellow?
0: I don't know. I like watching the liberal things because they're fascinating to me. Because it's like we are going to tweet a thing and post a thing in a market where most people are going to agree with the thing, but we're going to act like they don't. Okay, cool.
1: Right, because, and I thought about doing this, Cameron. I thought about attempting to walk through the educational history necessary to understand. You know, I don't think most people could tell you why it's called gerrymandering, right? It's a combination of, I think his name was pronounced Gary.
0: Yeah.
1: Edmund Gary, if I'm not mistaken. I might have the first name wrong. And this is like in 1820. 12 or something or another?
0: This is Massachusetts. 1812 is exactly right.
1: Oh,
0: it is Massachusetts Governor Elbridge Gerry.
1: Elbridge.
0: Signed into a law favoring his party, resulting in a district compared to a salamander.
1: And so some columnist put together his last name and the mander and said, oh, this is a, and I think someone somewhere down the line, and this is just vaguely in the back of my mind, said that he pronounced his name Gary, but it became somehow Jerry, but it was gerrymandering. And that was in 1812, guys. 1812.
0: Yes. Gerrymandering is, I don't like the district.
1: Right. It's someone that I don't like, who believes in things that I don't believe in, who promotes policies that I don't care for, did a thing that I also don't care for, and so I'm going to give it a nasty name.
0: Yes. And my favorite are some of the suggestions, like, why don't we make all the districts squares or rectangles? Guys, I don't know if you've seen population concentrations.
1: Giddy up.
0: But the rectangle thing is not a thing.
1: Now, here's what I would entertain.
0: Hmm.
1: AI.
0: Yes. I've heard my father-in-law mentioned this. It was like AI. And I'm like, okay, cool. So definitely no way there's any kind of bias going to be in that.
1: Because we're just, what will replace the argument that currently goes on, which is, I hate you and you drew the district, so I don't like it, to I hate whoever came up with this AI program right. That did the districts because yes. I don't like the results.
0: And you know what it depends on? The prompt. You have to ask, the AI is not going to just voluntarily draw districts for you. You're going to have to say, could you please draw districts based on the following principles and blah, blah, blah, and it'll kick something out.
1: And why would we say in the most neutral way possible, if I'm the Republican and I want a certain outcome? One of the things that I like about what the Supreme Court got to in the Louisiana case was, obviously, it's a partisan thing.
0: Right.
1: Suggesting that it shouldn't be is to deny the reality of what's going on.
0: Right.
1: If it's Republicans drawing the lines, they're going to do so to try to favor their party. If it's Democrats drawing the lines, if somehow a third party came along and they want a majority, they would draw the lines to favor themselves.
0: And the arrogant folks who fancy themselves the geniuses that can do this perfectly, if you want to know if somebody's full of it, just ask them, what's a gerrymander?
1: Yeah.
0: Just say, what's a gerrymander?
1: What is that?
0: And what are we trying to fix?
1: Well, it's unfairly drawing the district lines.
0: Oh, and so you're telling me what you mean by fairly is how you would draw them.
1: Yes.
0: Right. And that's where we go with a lot of these conversations.
1: Yeah, but if you drew them the way that you would draw them, wouldn't someone else think that that's a gerrymander too? And isn't that bad?
0: Yeah. Yeah, that's how we do this. And so my point and why.
1: How about win some statewide elections?
0: Exactly. I have no less sympathy for Democrats in Tennessee than I do for Republicans in Massachusetts. Like, you are in the minority for a reason. It's because you have views that are out of step with the majority in your state.
1: Mm-hmm.
0: Therefore, you're going to struggle.
9: This is what democracy looks like.
0: That's how
9: this
0: it works.
9: This is what democracy looks like.
0: And people get so mad at the idea that they are not the majority. And the answer is, get off social media. Put your phone down. Everyone you're following already agrees with you. That's why you think you're the majority.
1: All right, 2805 writes in, and I want you to respond to this. And they say, yes, but if AI... Now, this could be a sarcastic message, and I'm losing the sarcasm because of the message, but I don't think so. But if AI drew the maps, they would be practical and not in favor of one party or the other.
0: Yes, I understand the theory there. But it all depends on the prompt, right? And what I mean by the prompt are the instructions you give the AI, because the AI doesn't act on its own. It's not a sentient intelligence. You have to tell it, here's kind of what we want. And in doing that, you're just going to say absolute neutrality. Well, what is absolute neutrality? Is it the same number of Democrats and Republicans in a district? Because you can't do that in Tennessee.
1: You know, why do I feel like, and we could probably test this theory, why do I feel like if we wrote a prompt that everyone would agree with, right, that demanded that AI use neutral, you know, lines and doesn't favor one political party or one political ideology over another, that you would get the snakiest, weirdest looking... You know what I mean?
0: If you really want to do this, right, and you want to have an argument, let's just do everything's at large, okay? And so we have as many seats as we're...
1: I've seen this suggestion.
0: It's easy. You just say everybody in the state votes for everyone. okay? And then we allocate them to Congress. And we say the first district in Tennessee, the second through the ninth, based on essentially a Senate map, a statewide map. Fine. That's done.
1: What do you think you'd get in the state of Tennessee we did that? You'd get 9-0.
0: Right.
1: And what do you think you'd get in Massachusetts? However many congressional representatives they have, you'd get that many Democrats.
0: And I'm actually fine with that and then saying, well, we're doing at-large voting, and these are the geographies represented by these whatever.
1: What fascinates me is, I understand a lot of these politicians in the state of Tennessee, they're screaming the color of people's skin because that gets them noticed.
0: Yep.
1: That gets attention. And they use that as a bludgeon. But what they're really saying is that they're owed a seat. That because a large portion of black people vote for Democrats, that Democrats are owed a seat because of the black people.
0: Right.
1: And what Republicans are saying is this state is largely Republican, and Republicans can serve black people just as well as Democrats.
0: Yes.
1: And if you live it, and the underlying suggestion is so insulting by the Jones and the Pearsons of the world, is that if you are black, and this is the suggestion that cuts to the heart of the danger of this type of language. They're telling black people that if you live in a Republican district, you don't have a congressperson.
0: Right.
1: That they don't serve your interest. And that's just not true. They might disagree with you on certain political ideologies or points, but obviously they serve you.
0: Yes. I mean, here's the deal. I was just pulling up these statistics. For example, the black population in Tennessee is roughly 16% of the state's population, right? And so by that logic, even if you take the Democratic argument of, well, black voters represent 16% of the state population, so therefore you should have a proportional share of the seats in Congress. Okay, but you wouldn't make it by that number.
1: Well, and 0152 writes in and says, well, it's always a pleasure hearing Cameron's fact-based logical opinions. LOL, the man's obviously a troublemaker. On to the movie stupidity sophomoric crap that you and Jackson love. That's number one. That was 8 minutes ago.
0: The logic, the troublemaking of logic. It's a downer.
1: And then, so the party in power should use public facilities and funding paid for by everyone to maintain their own personal power. Good enough. I disagree. Thanks for the answer. Great show. Well, I would love to hear from 0152 how you would want to do it. I mean, sincerely.
0: Yeah.
1: How do you suggest that we draw the... Right now, the General Assembly is in charge of drawing district lines in the state of Tennessee. How would you prefer it to be done that you can gather everyone in the state together and everyone's going to say, hey, 0152 has come up with a great and fair way to do this. Way to go. That's fair. We love that. Tell me how that works.
0: But you know the answer already. It doesn't because we disagree. And so what is the default to sort out our disagreements? We vote. We elect people. They vote. They do things. And I think...
1: Win more elections. Compete in the arena of ideas. Democrats don't want to compete in the arena of ideas anymore. They just want an outcome favorable to them, which is equity, which is the entire purpose of DEI.
0: And my argument here is if we're going to do the weird thing of looking at the racial makeup in a state and saying congressional seats must be allocated based on race, well, that's kind of bizarre, right? So if you're 16% of the state's population and you're going to say, okay, call each district, since we have nine, representing like 11%, 12%.
1: Yeah.
0: So you get black people in Tennessee get one district. That is so bizarre to even utter that sentence. That's strange. But to say...
1: But by that suggestion is that black people think monolithically.
0: Right.
1: And it is such an insult to individualism that you would suggest that.
0: Let me try it another really offensive way. White people get seven.
1: Okay.
0: Is anybody going to be like, okay, sure.
1: Yeah,
0: these
1: cool.
0: These are the white districts.
1: Yeah.
0: No, of course not. That's something we would say
1: and
0: no.
1: And you know, if the white people are picking their districts and the black people are picking their districts, maybe they should be forced to live there.
0: I mean, you see where this gets kind of weird real fast.
1: It gets really weird really quickly if we start doing things that way. That's called segregation, people.
0: Right. Alternatively, we could say, hey, you get to vote in the district where you are, and you can get people to vote with you so that you can elect who you want if you get a majority. But that's the piece that so many folks in Voting Rights Act analysis leave out. They just say you get to elect a candidate of your choosing if you have a majority.
1: Real quick, because we got to go to a break. I'm being called a coward because I missed the question that 0152 started all of this with. And I apologize, 0152. I got a lot of super text going on. And so I am going back to the same question to Cameron I posed to Matt the other day, specifically the use of a special session and the cost and trouble therein being used for purely partisan efforts to benefit Republicans alone, calling an emergency session purely to benefit the party in power. I'd love to hear Cameron's thoughts.
0: Okay. I mean, again, this is a legislative process and decision that voters can respond to. So if the cost and hassle of a special session you don't like, vote for Democrats.
1: Yeah. Vote them out.
0: If that's enough,
1: vote them out.
0: That tilts it for you. Go ahead. Yeah.
1: Just vote them out of office. If you don't like them, vote them out of office. Demand better. 615-737-9986, 52 after the hour on Super Talk.
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2: 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Then there's the story behind it. 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
4: In South Nashville, the right lane is blocked of 24 westbound at Murfreesboro Pike. An earlier accident still being cleared on I-24 eastbound at I-440 exit 53. The same can be said about this crash, 24 eastbound near Harding Place in Antioch. Still working to clear that wreck. A stalled vehicle blocking things out in Murfreesboro. This is 24 eastbound near Joe Jackson Parkway. And in Madison, a wreck, Gallatin Pike North at Old Hickory Boulevard. I'm Jay Harper.
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1: Supertalk 99.7 WTN. We're running out of time. And, you know, I'm glad for that because I found out that Jackson Williams actually did watch our movie last night. I watched the movie over the weekend. I'd seen it before. It was Pulp Fiction. Jackson had never seen Pulp Fiction. And I'm going to spend, I don't know, the better part of two segments on tomorrow's broadcast wagging my finger at Jackson Williams because he did not love Pulp Fiction in the fashion in which he should have. You know what Jackson said about Pulp Fiction?
0: What?
1: One of my favorite movies of all time. He went, yeah, it's all right. And what you said, Jackson? Yeah, it's all right.
0: Wants a Royale with cheese.
1: Royale with cheese? No, man. I got the metric system over there. I don't know what a bleep a quarter pounder is.
11: So, Matt, I'm just gonna talk for here just for a quick second. You mind that?
1: Sure, Jackson.
11: All I said to you earlier that is my favorite Tarantino films would be Django Unchained and Once Upon a Time in Hollywood. Those are just my, that's my personal preference.
1: Mm-hmm. Are you done?
12: I like Kill Bill.
1: Oh, man, I shot Marvin in the face. Kill Bill's, well, not my favorite. One way or the other, we'll do it again tomorrow. Until next time, for Jackson, for Ryan, for Cameron, for Ken, hug your loved ones. So long, everybody.
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13: From ABC News, I'm Dave Packer. President Trump meets with Chinese President Xi Jinping tonight in Beijing. It will be the leader's fifth summit. ABC's Mary Bruce is traveling with the president.
14: With great pomp and pageantry, China rolling out the red carpet for President Trump. 300 young people waving Chinese and American flags. Steps behind him, two of the major tech leaders he brought along, Elon Musk and AI chipmaker NVIDIA CEO Jensen Huang. The president had hoped this trip would reset U.S. relations with China, the world's other economic superpower. The summit had already been rescheduled once because of the war in Iran.
13: Health officials from around the world continue to monitor the cruise ship passengers and others who may have been exposed to the Hantavirus virus.
15: Here in the U.S., officials currently monitoring 36 people. 18 across 10 states who either returned home early from the cruise or traveled on a plane with a sick passenger. None are showing signs of illness. In addition to the 18 Americans who were evacuated from the cruise in Spain and went straight for evaluation. The symptomatic passenger in a biocontainment unit in Atlanta has tested negative for Hantavirus, and all 16 in Omaha are symptom-free.
13: ABC's Victor Oquendo.
16: The Pentagon says the remains of the second U.S. Army soldier who went missing during military exercises in Morocco have been recovered, ending a multinational search operation. South Carolina's attorney general says he plans to retry Alex Murdaugh after the state Supreme Court tossed his murder convictions.
17: This comes because of the alleged act.